0: Israeli attacks on Lebanon, and the online feud between Donald Trump and Italy's PM continues. Giorgia Meloni calling on the US president to focus on his own popularity.
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0: Stephen Crichton, the hero for the Dogs in the NRL last night, booting a golden point field goal to claim a 13-12 win against Manly. The skipper says it was a strong team performance.
2: It's not just the kick, it's the carry. It's the pass before that. So credit to those boys as well. And it was good to hit the second one.
0: And in the World Cup, Germany has come from a goal down to beat the Ivory Coast 2-1. Substitute Dennis Yundav coming off the bench to score twice, including one in stoppage time. Earlier, the Netherlands thrashing Sweden 5-1.
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5: Today on the Central Coast, mostly fine with a top of 19 tonight, down to 9, and tomorrow, mostly fine with a high of 18. 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

0: you for your Sunday. I'll be with you for the next few hours playing the good times and greatest hits to get you through your weekend chores, or maybe you're heading to Bunnings or a family event. Time to turn the tunes up, especially because I'm going to play a song from a really iconic Australian movie.
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0: Thanks for that, Guy Pearce.
5: Sean.
0: He introduced it for me. 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

0: Triple M, it's Maria with you. And guess what we've done? Not only are we playing the good times and greatest hits, but we've had a little rummage through some milk cartons that have got a bunch of CDs and records in there, and we're bringing them back to Triple M, including these guys. Baby. And Michael Bolton all coming up, and of course your Triple M fave. Cold Chisel, that's all coming up next on Triple M.
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2: 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The average for diesel sits around $189. 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

0: good times and greatest hits on Triple M. Good morning. You've got Maria, and your weekend playlist continues with hits from artists like Alanis Morissette. Now, during her Las Vegas residency, this is how she wanted to portray herself and her music in her one-woman show.
1: In the 90s and otherwise, there was a lot of focus and onus on compartmentalization. Like, this is the archetype of rock star. This is mom over here. You got your money businesswoman over here. You got your activist over here. You got all your parts, but they can't connect because it's too much for people. The message that I got my whole life was that I'm too much. And so I think too much. I feel too much. I move too much. I sense too much. Cut to 2026 and 2025. I wanted to do it all without thinking I had to cut parts of myself off to show up anywhere.
0: From the Jagged Little Pill album, You Learn is coming up after 11. To some Gunners on Triple M.
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3: Coastal roads are moving well right now, including the Esplanades at Terrigal and Etalon in Jorokin. No worries for Wallowa Road to the Pacific Highway. Peach Ridge Road is running well from Calga through Peach Ridge and on to Summersby. Good run on the Triple M1 through the Arimba Interchange. 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That's the latest traffic on the Central Coast 107.7 Triple M.
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19: G'day there, it's Mike Humphrey with you. Iran has closed the Strait of Hormuz once more, with Tehran calling for an end to Israeli attacks on Lebanon. It comes after Prime Minister Anthony Albanese extended the fuel excise cut at a reduced rate of 16 cents a litre for another month. Shadow Affairs Foreign Minister Ted O'Brien says the situation is fluid.
20: Well, I do believe it is tenuous, unfortunately, but I think any peace that's been discussed over recent times has been fragile. I don't think that's going to change.
19: A deadly strain of bird flu has been detected in Australia for the first time. The H5 variant found in a seabird on a remote beach in WA, as fears grow to what that might mean for native Aussie wildlife. A report is being prepared for the coroner following a shooting in Melbourne's Inner North, a man in his 30s succumbing to wounds in Ascot Vale shortly after midnight, and Donald Trump claims vandals have tampered with the newly overhauled Lincoln Memorial reflective pool. The pool's new blue paint has been peeling from the bottom, with its water turning green with algae.
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19: Sport. Manly have dropped outside of the NRL's top four after a Stephen Crichton field goal broke the hearts of the Sea Eagles faithful. Tom Trbojevic was one positive in his return from another injury.
22: Yeah, it's obviously great to be back out there. Disappointed result and obviously happy to be back, but would have liked him in better circumstances and, you know, we'll rest up and go again next week back at home.
19: And in the World Cup, Germany through to the round of 24 after coming from behind to beat Ivory Coast 2-1.
23: Humans are social creatures and we need connection to feel good. Make sure to check in on your mates. A quick chat can change more than you think.
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24: Today on the Central Coast, mostly fine with a top of 19 tonight, down to 9, and tomorrow, mostly fine with a high of 18. 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

0: Sharon on Triple M. Good morning. You've got Maria. And basically, I'm just going to let Slash introduce the next song on Triple M.
1: All Guns N' Roses songs write themselves. There's no formula. There's no pattern. There's no, sort of like style. Sweet Child of Mine came up one afternoon. Duff had come over to visit and Axel had come by. And Izzy and Duff and I were sitting downstairs. And I was just playing my guitar, and Izzy had his guitar, and where the riff came from, I don't really remember, but I started playing this pattern. And I mean, it was one of those things that I was in the process of discovering as I came up with each note and sort of turned it into something that kept rotating, you know. And then along the way, Izzy started playing the chords that went along with it behind it.
0: Triple M.

0: Playing the Oils on Triple M for your Sunday morning. G'day, you've got Maria with you and going to continue the good times and greatest hits. Coming up, a hit from an artist that had a residency in Las Vegas last year. She's going to do a new one in LA this year called Butterfly with a Machete. I'm talking about Alanis Morissette, and here she is talking about the difference that she wanted to make these new shows compared to the way she was known in the 90s.
1: In the 90s, there was a lot of focus and onus on compartmentalization. Like, this is the archetype of rock star. This is mom over here. You got your money businesswoman over here. You got your activist over here. You got all your parts, but they can't connect because it's too much for people. The message that I got my whole life was that I'm too much. And so I think too much. I feel too much. I move too much. I sense too much. Cut to 2026. And 2025, I wanted to do it all without thinking I had to cut parts of myself off to show up anywhere.
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0: times 50K. Not Repeat Workday returns tomorrow, which means that if we repeat the same song and artist between 9 and 2, you could be a step closer to winning $50,000 if you catch it. So my red hot tip for this is just leave Triple M on all the time, like permanently for the rest of your life, even into your afterlife. Because you don't want to miss out on the chance to win $50,000, do you? Plus, you don't want to miss out on the chance to listen to your favourite artists, your favourite songs, and your favourite powerhouse females from the 80s, like Cher. And I love this quote from her.
1: I love men. I think men are the coolest. 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
0: Oh, mic drop. Gonna press play on If I Could Turn Back Time after 12 o'clock. And also, such a fun song from Madonna from 1984, Material Girl on Triple M.
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3: Most beach roads are looking good, except Wambril, with ongoing works on the Central Coast Highway impacting traffic in all directions. No hassles on Brisbane Water Drive for the West Gosford Shopping Centre to Point Clear. Looks like a good one on the Triple M1 north to Newcastle and south to Sydney. It'll take you 13 minutes to drive from the Hawkesbury to Wooroonga, and roads around Wyoming, Niagara Park and Lissero are on time. 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That's the latest traffic on the Central Coast 107.7 Triple M.
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18: Hello there, it's Mike Humphrey with you. The national fuel excise cut will extend into August at a reduced rate. Motorists set for a discount of 16 cents a litre, down from 32 cents. Prime Minister Anthony Albanese says it's a pragmatic move.
19: This is about providing certainty. So were there to be a massive global shock again, my government will always respond.
18: Opposition leader Angus Taylor falling short of backing the plan.
20: We will look at this proposal, but of course we've supported the fuel excise cut over recent months.
18: Fears grow after a deadly strain of bird flu was detected in Australia for the first time. In Sydney, hundreds have graced Coogee Beach for a group swim out, 1 week on from a shark attack that left a Sydney mother fighting for life. The event aimed at encouraging beachgoers to return to the water with drones on the lookout for sharks. And overseas, the online feud between Donald Trump and Italy's PM continues. Giorgia Meloni calling on the US president to focus on his own popularity.
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18: A heart-stopping night of NRL with the Titans claiming a one-point win over the Panthers, the Bulldogs claiming the Chocolates by a solitary point over the Sea Eagles. Both matchups ending with last grasp field goals. Dog skipper Stephen Critton after his match-winning kick.
22: It's not just the kick, it's the carry. It's the pass before that. So credit to those boys as well. And it was good to hit the second one.
18: Panthers' Ivan Cleary on where it went wrong for Penrith.
23: I think we just lost our killer instinct. Yeah, we just kind of did enough that wasn't enough.
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26: Mostly fine for the rest of today on the Central Coast. Tonight, down to 9, and tomorrow, mostly fine with a high of 18. 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
32: 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A huge show for you on this Sunday. We will be covering the Warriors and the Cowboys. That's in the new stadium at Christchurch. And following that at 6:15, Roosters take on the Sharks. You'll hear both those games on Triple M. The great James Graham, Brent Reid, no Gordon Tallis today. And this bloke just backs up. Mate, he's got his hand in the honey jar more than I've ever seen anybody since he's got on radio, mate. He is in everything. Nathan Hindmarsh, hello, my friend. Welcome.
33: Hello, Dobbo. How are you, mate?
32: Good, mate. Last time I saw you, we were bathing in the beautiful crystal clear waters of Fiji, mate. Very great time. It's good to see you back, mate. You recovered from that?
33: Yeah, I have. It's good to see you. Yeah, we've been busy since then. But no, it's good to be on the show. I think it's, what is this? An upgrade or a downgrade from a Saturday show?
32: It's an upgrade.
33: It's an upgrade, is it?
32: Yeah.
0: Yeah, some would say it's a move sideways.
33: It's an opportunity. Yeah. Is what it is. That's what I'll take.
0: It's an opportunity. We've all had one, haven't we? We've all had an opportunity. Hey, Brett Reed, good afternoon. How are you, mate?
1: I'm all right, though. I did my hammy again yesterday, though. Only lasted 5 minutes. So I'm in a bit of pain, but I'm here anyway.
0: So let me just get this straight before we get into the football. You've done a hamstring, a groin, and now a hamstring again. It's time to retire.
1: I did my calf.
0: And you lied to your wife about being in a car park. It's been a good year.
1: Things are going good, Dolo. Thanks for that.
33: Get on the peptides, really.
1: Someone suggested that to me. Said you should get on the peptides.
33: Mate, absolutely.
1: Everyone's on the peptides, really? I reckon.
33: There's no WADA in radio or TV or the papers.
1: I can't bring myself to do it. After living through the Cronulla crisis, I'm not interested in peptides.
33: Mate, come on, mate. There's no WADA involved.
2: What about the retatrutide? I've heard bad things about that.
0: Yeah,
2: is that right?
0: It's in the paper today that things shouldn't be. Anyway, we're not going to get into diagnosing people.
1: Heidi's already taken us down a dark alley.
0: We're not going down that with don't name them, Heidi. It's just a peptide. Hey, James Graham, hello, mate. How are you?
33: Yeah, doing really well. Thanks. Great to have Heidi on the show. And you know what? I know we've got 2 hours, so it's a short-ish show, but I'm really interested to double-click on what happened in Fiji. And the antics of Ben Dobbin, because I know what he's like when he gets these little trips away. He can be quite a stressful individual, but then also MIA at different points in time.
0: No.
33: I
2: found Dobbin to be a complete professional over there. And I sat back and I listened and I watched and I learnt. And I learnt a lot.
33: I learned how to ask kiss to sponsors.
2: that's what we're over there for.
33: Were you there thinking, how's he got this gig? And then the penny drops when you see him in action, smoozing up to people. You're like, I get it now.
2: I did learn a lot. I took some notes, you know, who to attack first, as in sponsors-wise, where do we go, what do we need, that sort of stuff. It was a great lesson learnt.
1: Can I say, after seeing Heine and Fletch in Vegas, I'd say the bar for professionalism is quite low.
33: Dobbo could be the new Fletch and Hindy.
0: Well, no, we actually had a drink and we were very. We got there early.
2: Yep.
0: When I finally caught up with Nathan, he had a 6-pack waiting. That wasn't enough, so we went and got another 6-pack. We then travelled out there, and rather than go to our rooms, we thought we'd go and find the bar. We sat there and waited for our guests to turn up, and we had a very good evening. That was Friday, and then we worked on Saturday. It was it. Simple. There's nothing to unpack, James. You know, like two professionals doing their job, trying to work for a great brand in Triple M and SCA, and that's all we did.
2: Yep.
1: So you say work on Saturday, Dobbo, what does work entail exactly?
0: We were on a panel.
2: Yes.
0: We had to provide entertainment at the dinner.
2: Correct.
0: Which Heidi did that, and he was very good, and he just smoozed shed companies, car companies, all and sundry, because that's how he rolls. I just sat back.
33: It coincided with the enhanced games, but I'm sure it was the boob Olympics over there.
0: You keep on going. Well, there was one of us with boobs. It wasn't two of us. Hey, listen, let's get
2: into it. Me like that. I'm doing my best. I'm bench pressing and pec decking every day.
0: I was talking about me, Heidi, mate. Hey, listen, well, last night, the Dogs, and James, I'll start with you. You must be happy. They win 13-12, Golden Point. The smoking, we will talk to Matt Burton after 1 o'clock, but it was Stephen Crichton at 6, which was surprising. And the Dogs, they showed a bit of resilience last night, which I suppose all their fans have been looking for. It was a really resounding win.
33: Yeah, it was. And look, viewing that game is nerve-wracking. The Dogs got away with a couple of things. The bounce of the ball went their way or didn't go the way of Manly. Manly botched the field goals attempts, as did the Bulldogs. It was almost like both teams were trying not to win. Obviously, 3-2 in favour of the Manly Seagulls, but the Bulldogs, they had to dig deep. They get the 2 points, which is the most important things. Nobody's going to remember in September if they play finals just about how they got those 2 points. It was not too dissimilar against Parramatta on the King's birthday. They just needed to get the win. They need to play better if they're going to advance. But the important thing is they stay within touching distance now.
1: I think you're spot on, Jimmy. It wasn't an emphatic win, right? It was resilient. It was gutsy. It was tough. And obviously they made the big change with Steve Crichton to 6. I mean, the jury's out for me on whether that worked. I think Steve had a solid game without being spectacular, right? Didn't produce a lot attacking-wise.
2: Better than being in the centres, though.
1: Well,
2: more involved.
1: I would argue, did he have Well, I a thought, great influence on the game.
33: I don't think he had a great influence, but he was more involved. I thought, and that's what I don't like about him being at centre at the moment, because the amount of ball he's not getting is not, it's not enough for him in the centres. As a world-class player as he is, the amount of ball he doesn't get, it just doesn't make sense to me.
3: You know what, Heidi, I'm with you on that. And I think the same can be said for a lot of players. And I'm looking at where the game is trending in 2026. It's a fast game. I think, you know, this idea of right centre, left centre, it will be a thing of the past very soon. I'd like to see almost two or three fullback styles of play. And I think we've seen Crichton sort of trade position with Connor Tracy. That happened towards the back end of last year. He was attacking like a fullback, defending like a centre. I wouldn't be surprised to see Crichton named in the centre, Burton back at six, but Crichton give him more of a free role to just go and do whatever he wants. He's a person that, giving the ball, even in the middle of the field, taking the four into five, that'd be destruction for the opposition.
33: I look at the way Herbie Farnworth plays. That is what I see as a centre role these days. You know, you can park yourself out there, but if you haven't touched the ball in two sets, go look for it. Go get have a carry. Even if it's the other side of the field and you're helping your team get out of your own end.
3: And there used to be this notion of, well, that was the winger's role to do and the centres would hold shape. And almost, you're standing out there, you know, to maybe spread the opposition defence out, because if you're bunched, the opposition can bunch as well. But I think the way the game's going with the speed of the ruck through the middle of the field, get those classy, big, fast outside centre three quarters, attacking players in the middle of the field.
1: Jimmy, I'm looking at the stats, right? Last night, Matt Burton had 19 runs, Steve Crichton had two. So why can't, you know, if the issue is Crichton doesn't get enough ball when he plays in the centres, Matt Burton's played in the centres last night and had 19 runs. Is the issue more that when Crichton plays in the centres and Burton's at six, Burton doesn't get the ball to him enough? And that changed last night.
0: Potentially that could be it, Reedy.
3: Also,
1: because if Matt Burton's having 19 runs when he's in the centres, why can't Steve Crichton do the same?
3: Well, there is some problems to solve there, because I think both of them need the football in their hands. Alongside Lockie Galvin, Tupanua, they're the most the most threats individually with the football from the Bulldogs' point of view.
1: Because you would argue you want Steve Crichton run the ball more than two times in the game, Jimmy.
3: I would. And, you know, you brought that stat up, and it's great because it helps paint the picture. It's got me thinking, and maybe this injury to Crichton is more severe than what we first think, and it's not about just jabbing it up and getting on with it. Maybe there's a hesitation there, any more contact, or the physicality of the game being tackled in uncontrollable situations is going to aggravate that shoulder.
0: Yeah, I tend to agree with you, and there was a talk that Crichton eventually was going to go to fullback this season, and I spoke to Cameron Serrato after a game, and he wasn't prepared to do

0: look like at this moment, Reedy, well, he might be, and we're going to talk about Origin next, but, you know, he might come back into contention for game three. That's up to New South Wales.
1: He has to come. He has to be in the side for mine.
0: Yeah. But anyway. We'll talk about that. Mm. But the big thing that I took out of all of that, and that, well done to the Bulldogs, and I'm interested to know what you blokes think around this, is that Jamal Fogarty, as good a footballer as he is and everything, when it comes to the crunch on golden point times, is becoming a regular occurrence where he doesn't get it done. And I talk about last year with the golden point when
2: Canberra. Canberra Raiders at the moment, what's it look like they're missing?
0: But I don't care, mate. I'm talking
2: what's
0: about
2: it look
0: golden
2: like
0: point.
2: What
0: I'm
2: does
0: talking
2: it look?
0: About golden point, James.
2: Yeah. Just he be careful going after.
0: If you're the seven, mate, you ice it. You've got Joey Walsh sitting there. You got Joey Walsh sitting there. Just hear me out. Who is going to be their long-term seven. Now, Jamal Fogarty is a first grader every day of the week, but I'm just saying, is it in the best interest of Manly moving forward when you've got a bloke there, Fogarty?
2: You're insinuating that it's all on his shoulders, Dobber.
0: Well, mate,
2: I don't agree with that.
0: I'm sorry. Right, okay. The seven is the game. He is the playmaker.
2: Absolutely.
0: You want the ball in the hand, and he didn't get it done again.
2: Of course, and I agree, and it's part of their role, Dobber. But you look at Canberra Raiders this year compared to last year. What does it seem like they're screaming out for? I'll tell you, an experienced half. So, look, there's pros and cons to everything that you do or you don't do. But, look, what I've seen of Joey Walsh, yeah. But then there'll be other issues. Maybe Joey Walsh ices those games. Maybe he doesn't. But that would leave other areas of concern for Manly Football Club that Jamal Fogarty addresses.
3: Yeah, look, the attempted field goals from Jamal probably they weren't the best, and we know that. The setups weren't great, we know that. Because for me, he was too shallow, and they were set up so obviously, and you can't throw a short pass from your nine, and you know there was just not enough time for him to kick him. So yeah, but there's other players within that side that can set up field goals as well. So where were they when they was where were they for options?
2: And also, you look at Stephen Crichton, right? He absolutely kicked the ball on play four. I'm screaming at the TV.
3: Yeah. Like if there, there was another play to run there, easy. They could just set up another one.
2: Drop one under. Yeah. Like
3: and have another crack.
2: It looks obvious, right?
3: Yeah.
2: We're all sat at home going, why? What? This is what I do. Well, guess what? That's what pressure does. Stephen Crichton, one of the coolest, calmest leaders in the game at the moment, and the pressure got to him.
0: Well, I saw pressure last night for the Titans and the young half by the name of Zane Harrison. And guess what?
1: Dobbo.
0: He ate pressure up.
1: Dobbo, the suggestion that Jamal Fogarty
0: should not be on about Joey Walsh might not be ready.
2: Nobody said about Joey Walsh not being ready.
0: Well, you said he might Manly might lack something without Joey
1: Dobbo,
0: Walsh.
1: They've won 8 of their past 11 games since Kieran took over with Jamal Fogarty at halfback for most of those games.
0: No, he wasn't. He'd been injured.
1: Most of those games, I said. It's a ridiculous suggestion. Okay. That Joey Walsh should play.
3: Do you blame him for hitting the post twice as well? Was that does that make a difference?
1: Joey,
3: goal kicking.
1: Joey Walsh's time will come. It's not now, Dobbo.
0: He's the Manly puppet. He's on. You're trying to get back with the Pens again, are you? You're trying to get back in the good books with the owners again, are you?
1: Mate,
0: seriously,
1: the arguments. I find that argument insane.
0: Look, anyway. Jamal
2: Fogarty. Right, he wears the number 7. But he doesn't have that number 7 price tag that brings that pressure that a lot of other players do. And we can compare and we can cherry pick, Zane Harrison last night. Fantastic job. Wrong side of the post. You know, the setup was completely wrong against a team like Penrith. So much fatigue. Yeah, he iced that game. But he'll have plays that he fails.
0: Can I ask
2: I think to pin Manly's loss on Jamal Fogarty or say that he didn't ice it, Dobbo is too far. We all know
0: I'll ask the three of this. If he was the match winner in the clutch, do you honestly think Ricky Stewart, being the halfback that he is, would have let Jamal Fogarty go?
1: They wanted to keep him, Dobbo. Yeah. They just didn't want to go to 3 years.
0: Their offer wasn't enough, mate. They could have offered more money. They didn't offer anywhere near the same money, mate. I spoke to Ricky about it.
1: He wanted a third year. And
0: so
1: that,
0: why didn't
1: they
0: if he was that good?
1: 2 years.
0: If he was that good and he was the man going for, why didn't they?
2: Well, Ethan Sanders was there.
0: Well,
2: they had to make a call. They needed to give Ethan Sanders first grade football, and unfortunately, that meant.
0: Well, then why are they going to get Kobe Black if they think Ethan Sanders? Why are they going to get Kobe Black as well?
1: Because obviously they're not convinced.
0: Yeah, exactly.
1: And would you be convinced the way they played this year?
0: Probably not.
1: Ethan Sanders the answer.
2: Do you think Canberra would like Jamal Fogarty there this

0: Yeah.
1: I don't know. You'd have to ask Ricky, but they could have the opportunity.
0: No, but I'm asking you. Because you're asking me questions, I'm asking you questions.
1: I think there's more to it. I think there's more to Canberra's form.
0: Oh, so you think there's more to it? So I'm the same about Manly and their finishing. There's more to it, Dobber. That makes for great radio.
1: Okay. Well, let's trust Jamal Fogarty. Let's trust Jamal Fogarty with golden points because he's got a track record.
0: How about Tavoy that steps up? How about Tommy Toivonen goes or Luke Brooks?
2: Yeah.
0: You know, you know the Bulldogs.
2: Ruben Gehrig, he can kick field goals.
0: You've got the Bulldogs. You've got Creighton. You've got Burton. You've got Galvin. You've got multiple options.
1: Okay. All right. It wasn't good on you.
2: Well, settle on the fact that it wasn't set up properly. We all agree on that. And it could have been set up a lot better. And they had their chances, and they didn't get them.
3: We can all also acknowledge that his record kicking field goals isn't great, but there's more to the game than just kicking field goals.
1: Absolutely.
3: And there's other people on that team, as we just pointed out, who can take the shot rather than him if his record's so poor.
0: Maybe next time Foz will sub him off 75 minutes in and throw Joey Walsh on, eh?
1: Well, I do think if we're honest,
0: super sub.
1: If you wear the number seven, you want the ball in your hands at the clutch moments. Right, you are the chief playmaker. There's no question about it.
3: Yeah,
1: and so if you can't get the job done,
0: hang on. That said, usually it comes with a price tag that Jamal Fogarty doesn't carry with him.
3: The Bulldogs have a seven, and he doesn't kick the field goals. Yeah,
1: don't get me started about him. You'll defend him.
3: Mate, he was very good last night. You talk about Steve Croydon. He was just about the best player in the park. Anyway,
1: oh come on,
0: and Fogarty doesn't have that price tag.
1: Okay, so it's about how much they get paid.
0: It doesn't. So, Matt, it is important. Yeah, we know that it shouldn't, but it does.
3: But, Dobbo, it's also about other people in the team can take the responsibility. If he can't nail a field goal, Luke Brooks can kick a field goal. As I said, Ruben Garrick can kick the field goal. Set up with options. It doesn't have to be Jamal Fogarty. It can be other people in the team, as we've seen with the Bulldogs and Steve Croydon. He takes the field goals when the game's on the line.
1: Don't get me wrong, I don't have a problem with Jamal Fogarty. I just don't think a golden point.
0: Really?
1: I've just seen it over three or four occasions in the last 12 months where he's had an opportunity to ice and can't get it done.
3: Well, take it out of his hands. Give it to someone else in the team.
1: Well, then that's a coaching thing. So you want to criticise the coach, do you?
3: What a coach. Best in the business, just about.
0: You know what? Kieran Foran is learning. Yeah. As he goes, and no doubt he's had a magnificent impact at Manly this season, but there's aspects to his coaching situations that he hasn't come across yet, and this is maybe one of them, and this is the advancement, and this is learning on the run, and this is maybe the conversation with Jamal about and some of the leaders around. Okay, well we're aiming for top four, right? Well, we're going to be in finals. So you've got to assume that we're going to be in a tight game. What are we going to do about this, lads? At the moment, that's not been across Kieran Foran's desk because it's just been about igniting a response. So Kieran Foran will learn, he'll sit down, and he'll make an educated decision on how Manly ice those games.
1: Good call. We're going to take a break. We're going to talk about icing games. Can New South Wales ice game 3? That's the big talking point, and will there be changes? We're talking Origin. That's up next. This is a Sunday Simbin on Triple M.
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1: 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Nathan Highmarsh in for the Raging Bull. James Graham, Brent Reed, Ben Dobbin with you ahead of Cowboys taking on the Warriors from Christchurch. Dan Ganada will be your call. And we'll be calling Sharks and also the Roosters game. That's at 6:15 tonight. You'll hear that across the Triple M network. Well, Melbourne was unbelievable for a spectacle. The MCG had 91,000 spectators in it. It was a cauldron. The atmosphere was electric. And at 12-8 at halftime, I thought we were in for one of the great origin games that we've ever witnessed. New South Wales, they were hanging on. Queensland had come back. There had been a couple HIAs, and then the floodgates opened in the second half. 44 points to 24. Queensland tied the series. We go to Suncorp for Game 3, July 8. Where it will be a daunting task for New South Wales. Hindy, former New South Wales Origin legend, James Graham, an international legend, and Reedy, you live in New South Wales, so you obviously cover this a lot more. There is going to be a lot of pressure around the changes that are needed to be made for New South Wales after that performance.
2: Yeah, of course. Look, they made changes after Game 1, some right, some wrong, I believe, but that's... I have no answers to this. I have no answers to, honestly, I can make up a whole heap of crap, but when it comes to the crunch, at the moment, Queensland are a better side at the moment. We look at game one where, yeah, we won it. It's on paper. We won. We got out of trouble, but they were a much better side early on. Game two, we were in the arm wrestle early, which I liked. It was what I think we needed because it was a bit of tit for tat. Moses long kicking game. We were just pulling a bit of, possession from them, and then all of a sudden, second half was a totally different story. Queensland came out a different team. New South Wales came out a bit of a different team. I don't think second half, they didn't start with the intensity they needed to start with, and I think that put them on the back foot straight away. So there's going to be some changes made. Definitely we'll talk about, you know, the interchanges as well. Did they work? Didn't they work? Well, for starters, I thought Appy probably should have gone on after about 30 minutes. But, look, it's an uphill battle because we can chop and change all we want, but until we can get it right, like Laurie can't go out there and hold their hands, you know, and get them to make tackles. Some of their defensive reads, and I'm going to say, look, Nathan Cleary's a quality player. He's a class act. He's a premiership winner. He's one of the best. He's elite. He'll go down. But some of the decisions he made, in particular that one, that show from Harry Grant at marker, look, that is not, that's bad. That is bad for someone as experienced and as professional as what Nathan Cleary is. And I'm not putting it all on Nathan Cleary here by any means. So I'm just picking this one point out where that's not Origin. To let Harry Grant, you know what Harry Grant can do from dummy half, to not even acknowledge that he was there and just leave and go to Lindsay Collins straight away, that's an issue.
3: I mean, you've gone there, Hindy. I mean, I think it's the worst performance I've ever seen from Nathan Cleary. Full stop, not an Origin, in a game. Like, he missed 11 tackles.
2: But he'll be the first to admit that, too.
3: I know he would. Yeah. I'm sure, and that's what I fear going to Suncorp Stadium. Nathan won't ever play like that again, right? And he'll be hell-bent on atoning for that. And that's a concern for me as a Queensland supporter, right? But I think, Nathan's not negotiable. He's in the team, right? But they've got to make changes. I mean, you've got to make changes after that. If Latrell gets through next week, you've got to pick Latrell.
2: Got Latrell, like, and Matty John show tonight, so we'll be asking him a lot.
3: He's got to be in the team, right? Because he is a guy who'll go up to Suncorp Stadium, and we know what he's like on the big stage. Latrell will aim up. And I try to think as a Queenslander about the players I don't want in that team, right? Yeah. I don't want Latrell in that team. I don't want Steve Crichton back in that team. I would have a conversation with Tommy and say, if I'm Laurie, and I'd say, Tommy, are you right to go?
19: We can't fit them all in, really.
3: Well, you can. Yes, you can. You can.
2: Well, how? What a massive clean out. Start again.
3: You get cooler guys.
2: How do you get picked for Origin and then all of a sudden you don't get picked for Origin? How many of a stuff up do you have to do not to be,
3: well,
2: to
3: look
2: be picked?
3: Look at the score in game two. That was a stuff up.
19: Go on,
2: honey. No, you're right.
19: I was going to say, first and foremost, they need to figure out the style that they want to play and their approach to this game, because realistically, in the two games that they've played, Queensland have been the better sides across 150, 140 minutes of football. And, you know, when they were down to 12, New South Wales turned it on. They got the victory. But even there, they've got some defensive issues, but also in their attack, two of the tries came from drop balls off the kickoff from Queensland front rows, one directly, one indirectly. The Marky Mark first try was off a ricocheted kick, and then Barnett gets a consolation try. So I think
2: probably the best set of New South Wales games.
19: It was. So look, they need to figure out like how they're going to approach this game to get the victory, because remarkably, from such a poor Origin series from New South Wales, they're one win away from sealing the series. I think with Appy, for me, had to come into that.
2: Yeah.
19: If I'm reviewing that game, look, Reece Robson hadn't played 80 minutes since Magic Round for the Roosters and the Cowboys for different reasons. He's had limited time on the field, so I think that was a big change. But first and foremost, Laurie needs to figure out what the plan is and then pick the team that suits the plan. Don't listen to anybody else or look at form or previous Origin history. Look at the plan that's going to get the job done and then get the players in that can execute.
3: The concern there is, Jimmy, they look as though they haven't had a plan for two games. Why would he come up with one now? But it's been a coaching masterclass from Billy. And I know they won game one, but it was a fluke, right? Because Callum Ponga got sent off, right?
2: It's the coaching. I wouldn't say fluke.
3: If he doesn't get sent off, they don't win the footy game, right?
2: Yeah.
3: So, I mean, Billy's comprehensively outcoached Laurie Daly over the opening two games of this year's series. I'm not sure you can have faith.
2: How do you know he's outcoached him though, Reedy?
3: Like, well, look at the way they played.
2: Let's go back to the bench rotation, right?
3: That's a coaching thing. The bench rotation's a coaching thing. Does this have anything to do with it? You're going to talk about the selection of the team. That's a coaching thing. Starting Dylan Lucas in his first Origin game.
2: I'm talking about on the field. On what's happening on the field, right?
3: How can you argue that?
2: I'm just saying, how do we know that they've been outcoached?
3: Well, they've been flogged. They should have got flogged
2: in
3: two games.
2: But how do you know it's just not the ability of the players that are in that side?
3: But it's a coach's job.
2: When you've
3: job,
2: got a spine like Ponga at fullback, you've got Harry Grant at nine, Munster at six, and then you've got that little crafty number seven, Walker, who has played out of his skin.
3: What?
2: But that's
3: as opposed to what, Teddy,
2: Mitch Moses, Nathan Cleary, it looks like a style that they play. And we heard Joey call it, you know, they look like they're playing backyard footy, and their ability just to, when they see an opportunity, they tend to take it. Is that
3: coaching
2: or is that a player thing?
3: It's both, Hindy, isn't it?
1: Come on,
3: it's a coaching thing as well.
1: Billy Slater hasn't been up. They've always played football like that. Those players.
3: But isn't that a coaching thing, Dobbo? To give your players the freedom to play like that?
2: I get that scrum move on the short side. We spoke to coaching. Benny. I'm giving you that. Yeah, because we spoke to Benny T.A. yesterday. He said, yeah, that was a set move. He'd seen them doing it at training. He works with the forwards a lot.
3: Yep.
2: But he'd seen them do that at training a few times, working on that. So I understand there are some coaching elements. But I'm talking about the Queensland's ability to play footy when they see footy. That's what I'm probably. But that's not coaching. Is it? Is that coaching?
3: You know better than me. You're saying it's not.
2: I just go out there and played the game.
3: But from my perspective,
2: whatever ran at me, I tackled him. I wasn't a thinker. I didn't have to think.
3: Is it not a coaching thing to give the players the freedom to play like that? To give them the license to play like that? Isn't that a coach? For me, that's a coaching thing. It's in part a coaching thing.
2: Yeah, you're probably right.
3: You can't take the coaching out of it.
2: You're pulling me apart here, yeah.
3: Well, not really. Yeah. I mean, you look.
2: Everyone goes, you played it. Yeah, but I played. It's a simple game to me.
3: Yeah.
2: I don't have to be a part of the team meeting sort of. I go out there and I had to tackle blokes and I had to run. I had to make sure I was in the spot when my halves wanted me in a spot. That was pretty simple footy. If I saw a break, I'd chase it. You know, all that's just play footy.
3: Yeah.
2: At the moment, they seem to be playing footy. They're playing footy better than us. Off the cuff footy, they seem more relaxed than what we are. There are a number of things.
19: They seem more unorthodox. Watching New South Wales, it looks very structured and quite.
2: But it was the structure worked for us in that opening 20 when we were in that arm wrestle. And as I said, when Moses was kicking it deep and we were taking a bit of ground off them. Let their shorter kicking game fail them and into a sort of point, if you know what I mean. We gain a bit of field possession, arm wrestle again. We kick it another bit further, shorten their field possession again, and then we lost that. We lost that, and then we lost the game.
19: And probably a regret of Laurie Daly would not be in fully exploiting that, and I think the person to exploit that was sat on the bench waiting to come on. It's the number nine.
2: We got creativity from Appy. And I understand Robbo, he's in there, he's doing the tough work early, he's making a heap of tackles.
19: Great distribution.
2: Yeah, he's feeding his halves well, all that sort of stuff. But there was a point where he was gassed, and everyone's knowing, poor bugger's gassed, get him off. And he remained out there. I know that is a coaching thing, but that doesn't just... And I'm trying to stick up for Laurie here because
3: there's a big group of
2: former players who are sitting there underneath him with smart brains, and they're still not doing anything. So I don't know where that chain of command sits.
3: But ultimately, it's the head coach who makes the final call, Hindy. We can point at, you know, Matty King and I think Brett White and Boyd Cordner. They're all on the staff, right? If you speak to people about those guys, they're smart footy coaches, smart minds. But the head coach ultimately makes the decision. Not those guys, and they only get the leash that he gives them. And Jimmy, just back to the team selections. You said you can't fit them all in. I'd argue you can fit them all in. You can fit in Latrell, Steve Crichton, and Tom Trbojevic quite easily because Cooler goes back to the bench, Stagg goes out of the side altogether, and you drop one of the wingers.
1: Stagg's out of the side. Stagg has been the form centre of the NRL. I get.
3: Are you fair income or what?
1: This season he's been unbelievable.
3: Questions? Is that a serious question?
1: You don't think Tony Staggs has been good this season?
3: No, I'm saying, did you watch his Origin 2?
1: Yeah, I did.
3: Okay.
1: So, but if we're going to take that, we're going to clear the whole side out, Reedy.
3: Well, I'm just about Wood, yes. I'm with you.
1: Okay.
3: With
1: all right. What about Queensland? No Reece Walsh. He didn't play. Dearden, if available, he's not going to be in the starting side, but do you bring Dearden onto the bench for Reece Walsh if he's fit?
3: Reece or Murray Taulagi, yeah. Definitely, one of them. Take your pick.
19: You can't. You need an outside.
3: Probably Reece. The obvious one's Reece.
19: You're going to need an outside back reserve.
3: So he comes on. He comes in for Reece. Yes, he's a Wally Lewis medalist.
1: Yeah, I get it.
2: I don't know if he's got enough under him. But also, too, Queensland have been the better side for two games. Do you need to change the side drastically, you Queenslanders?
3: Well, it's only one bloke, Hindy.
2: But Plath's been absolutely outstanding for them in the 14. Like, he's been killing
19: it. He was
2: there.
19: So good.
3: But Dearden doesn't have to play. With a six-man bench, he just covers your halves and maybe plays a bit of hooker, potentially. Or he's the sort of guy who can come on and play that middle role
19: as
3: well.
19: And they've already got that natural ability to cover fullback because of Tabiai Fadou in the centre. Yeah. So if you've got Talangi on the bench, so if Ponga went down, you move Tabiai Fadou there, bring Talangi onto that centre wing position.
3: Tommy Dearden's that good, he has to be in the squad. You just cannot leave him out. It's a bit like my arguing with Latrell. And you know, if Latrell is fit, he's the sort of guy who can win that. He can win Origin on his own.
19: Obviously, speaking to people about Origin, they talk about going up to Queensland, and I think you need a certain type of personnel to go up there. You go back to Madge McGuire, he was the last one to do it. And he picked people like Spencer Lane. You know, I know he was more informed then, but he is a violent individual. Liam Martin, a violent individual. Well, that goes up with that attitude of, I'll come away, I'll tool up. Yeah. In fact, you know what, I'll leave my tools at home. I'm going to fight you bare-knuckle boxing.
2: I honestly believe that we need a bit of that. New South Wales does need a bit of that mongrel. You know, Victor was in there to try and do that, but I don't even think Victor has that same sort of... When I talk about mongrel, it's about... coming off the sight screen at a million miles an hour and skittling blokes.
19: And this is what I'm talking about, Hindy, when I say find your plan and then pick the team around it. And that's where people, and I know Spencer's way out of form, but can you, like, he'd embrace that public enemy number one.
2: Yeah.
19: Imagine him going back up to Suncorp for an Origin decider.
2: He rips the gloves off.
1: Oh my God.
19: Then you've got Liam Martin in the mix.
2: I think Liam Martin does.
19: You throw Ola Kawato onto the bench, and you've got a style of player and individuals there that can fit the mold of the team that has a game plan designed to go up there and shock
2: you've
19: the world.
2: You've got to work out. Well, the coaching staff in New South Wales got to work out when shit hits the fan. What's our team look like when we're under the pump?
19: And you know what? It might go wrong and you go down to 11 players, but we're dying on this hill together.
2: That's exactly the player you've got to be looking for. That's what Queensland tend to pick.
3: Yep.
2: That, you know, New South Wales in game one only just won at the death. And they were, how long did they have Kalen off for?
3: 23.
2: And they defended their asses off and nearly came away with a win with a man down. That's the sort of, you know, I'd be looking at those sorts of guys and go, that's what I need for New South Wales.
3: I'll quickly say the other thing about Liam Martin is, Cameron Munster and Sam Walker played this series in a dinner suit, right?
2: They tried to get him in game two. Really, I thought Hudson Young was trying his best to get him in game
3: Liam
2: two.
3: Liam Martin will harass the life out of Cameron Munster.
2: But you've got to be smart when you do it, though, Reedy. That's the thing. You can't just have a license to go out.
19: That's where you pick your hill.
3: Yeah.
1: Either way, there is a lot of football to be played before this next side gets named.
19: No, there's one more round after this.
1: Well, there's games today. There's three games today, and then there's a whole round. And there's injuries, and there's going to be some talking points and suspensions that will all come into play before game three sides get named. We're going to take a break. Come back Sunday, Simbin on Triple M.
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15: 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After 1 o'clock, Matt Burton will be joining us, and at 2 o'clock from Christchurch in the new stadium, Dan Ganane will be calling the Cowboys taking on the New Zealand Warriors. That game, Mitch Barnett is backing up. Reuben Cotter also playing for the Cowboys as well. A bit of news around Todd Payton off the back of that. Signed on a 2-year extension for the North Queensland Cowboys. I want to firstly say congratulations to him. I am surprised by this decision, firstly because it's taken so long, and secondly, Reedy, there was so much talk that he was under pressure to hold that spot. It will make him the longest serving Cowboys coach. I will put this out there though. You can sign a 2-year extension, but if he doesn't make the 8 this year and then they miss the 8 next year, it doesn't matter how long an extension you got. That'll be 3 years in a row, and you would think that there would be changes aplenty.
16: Yeah, that's a fair call, Dob. I mean, obviously, he left them no choice, really, given the way they started this year. They won 8 of their first 14 games. They look like they're finals bound, right? So you're not going to sack a coach given those circumstances. But you're right. I mean, all these contracts have got payout clauses. Generally, there are a 6-month payout clause in there. And if they battle this year and they finish this year poorly, I wouldn't even rule out if they finish this year poorly, Dobbo, that He starts next season under immense pressure, like he started this season under immense pressure. But, look, he deserves it. Like you, I'm a bit surprised it took this long given their start to the year. He's done a great job under immense pressure, Toddy.
7: Yeah, I like the way that the Cowboys have backed him, especially with the four games that they face next, which is the Warriors today, Penrith, Manly, and then the Dolphins, because these are really four huge games that you wouldn't want that hanging over you. So they've backed him. There's no distractions in these four games. They do look as if they're finals bound. And they're backing Coach Payton. He's earned this new deal. A lot of rumor, speculation, pressure, whatever you want to call it, coming into the year.
17: Why did it take so long, though? If they've just signed him to a two-year deal now, this process has been going on for months, has it not? Why?
16: Yeah.
17: Was there any other contenders, Reedy?
16: Oh, well, there were whispers, obviously, around guys like Dean Young and Brad Arthur. But obviously, I think they wanted to give him time to show he should be the head coach for the next couple of years, right? So, I mean, there's been a lot of rumours and whispers around the Cowboys, and Dobby, you'd have heard this about his relationship with some players up there, some senior players in the footy squad. That appears to have settled down. Those whispers aren't as strong as what they were maybe earlier in the year. And winning will do that, right? It's a more happy camp when you're winning footy games. But look, I think that they just wanted to take their time, make a decision based on performance. And they perform well this year. And that's why he's got it now. He's got the extension now.
18: When you look at it, and you're right, those chat about him and some of the senior playing group has been talked about for a bit.
16: Yeah.
18: But there's some green shoots at the North Queensland Cowboys. Purdue, Laybutt. You've obviously got Tom Dearden there, Heelam Lukey.
16: Chester.
18: There is some very, very positive, and they've got some really good young juniors coming through who have been playing in the Queensland Cup this year. I spoke to people on the board at the beginning of the season, and what they said to me was that, look, there's no excuse for Todd not to succeed this year. They've got new assistants in there. They're putting all the resources around them that you possibly can. I'm not convinced yet, and they can shout me down, that the Cowboys are finals bound at the moment. I understand they've only had one bye, and I get this, but if you lose those four games over the next 4 weeks, and all of them, they could win all four, or they could lose all four quite easily, that's going to put them under pressure. There is a lot of teams between 12th and 6th, and that contention. I'm not 100% convinced that they are finals bound at the moment. Yes, has Jake Clifford got better under Todd Payton? No question. Is Jason Tomalolo playing the best football of his career? No question. I think he's back to his best. So there's all those green shoots, but they've also got to win games. And at the moment, they are doing that. But this is the business end. The third phase of the season after Origin is when it all counts.
16: Yeah, they've got to win 5 of the last 10 to lock in the finals, Dobbo. I think they'll get that done. You got Dearden coming back. And I think they've got enough talent there that they should get there.
17: Should.
16: Yeah, I didn't realise how tough their draw was coming up.
17: Yeah, I didn't either. That was good. Nice huge piece of information, because I don't look that far down the track.
7: He's done week research. By week sort of kind of guy.
18: Yeah, well, he does that. Now, listen,
7: he's just panicking. He can't push Blake Green anymore.
18: Well, he can't. Well,
16: I was just about to. I was just about to say.
18: You know what?
16: You mentioned the Hughes turnaround for a while. Blake Green deserves a bit of credit because that's pretty outstanding.
17: Go on, Reedy.
18: Jammer. Blake Green and Todd are all managed by the same. He's, that's why Reedy. Reedy's all chips in. All chips in.
16: Champion Blake Green.
18: Hey, listen, Ben Hornby in the race for the Dragons coaching job. I thought, when Dean Young was appointed the interim coach of St. George, Brent Reed, that was almost a lock. But, Ben Hornby's been doing his apprenticeship under Wayne at South Sydney. He's very well respected at that club. He's a premiership player. Is it actually viable that he could be the long-term coach there?
16: Oh, no doubt it is. They were always going to go through a process, right, where they did interviews with multiple coaches. They've obviously spoken to Ben. Dean Young's got his opportunity as well, and they'll speak to him. They're obviously always speaking to him, given he's the interim head coach. But I wouldn't put a line through Ben Hornby. I don't think it's a fait accompli that Dean Young gets that job.
7: Is it definitely going to be one of those two? Are they going to look outside of that, or are they determined to go with somebody that's played served that club with distinction?
16: I think they're the clear cut two, right? I'm sure they'll speak to people beyond those two, but I think it's my gut feeling is it's out of those two.
18: Yeah. I think you're right.
17: Well, we had Shane Flanagan in here yesterday, and we're chatting about who he believes. And he does like Dean. He had nothing but praise for Dean Young, talking about how his experience, his professionalism, his relationship with the players at the moment, and the fact that he's one of their own. So he was nothing but praise for Youngie. But it's Do they like the new Manly, where that has to be part of their DNA, or is it the joint ventures kind of? Because I'm hearing the joint venture side of things. That's what's causing a bit of the drama. Yeah.
16: Well, I don't look. I think that gets overblown a little bit, Hindy. I know it's been a historical thing, but I actually think the relationship between the two sides of the joint venture, and they hate you calling it a joint venture, right? They don't want to call
17: it a joint venture.
7: Well, it is a joint venture. All right, if you hate calling it a joint venture. Ripped the constitution up there.
16: Yeah. I think they
7: sort that
17: out. Instant family.
16: Yeah. But anyway, I think that the so-called disconnect between the two sides of the joint venture is not as bad as it used to be. I think the relationship's a lot better now.
7: Well, that's great to hear. But you know, and obviously they've moved on from Coach Flanagan, and we see some green shoots with their young forwards and some great signings for next year. That almost puts the pressure on whoever gets the job on a full-time basis. But I think you're kicking the can down the road until they make some changes to that constitution. And obviously, with Dean Young coming in, there was a lot of conjecture around. And I think I was coached by Dean Young. I'd love to see him get the role. But, you know, there was conjecture around Kyle, and there'll be conjecture around Dean Young and his father as well.
18: No, I agree with that. And that would be one reason why they could go in a different direction. Hey, guys, we're going to take a break. I Call BS up next. This is Sunday Sinbin on Triple M.
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4: 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Oh, this is the Sunday Sin Bin.
15: Oh, welcome back, Triple M Sunday Sin Bin. Hindy in for the Raging Bull, Gordon Tallis, James Graham, Brent Reed, Ben Dobbin. Dan Gadane will be calling that game, the 2 o'clock game. That's the Warriors taking on the Cowboys, but it is now time for this.
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15: Yeah, keep yourself out head to toe with Ariat. 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Hey, I just want to say this now. This is its 10th year. I've just had the great Buzz McNamara texting me. He bought I Call BS to the Sunday Sin Bin when he was in charge. 10 years of I Call BS. So, Hindy,
17: it's
15: welcome aboard.
17: You need to
15: lift in this segment. That's one of yours.
17: I feel as though I do need to lift over the whole day, really. It's been a slow start, but I'm warming up.
15: Well.
17: Yes, no BS.
15: I'm going to kick this off, and pardon the pun, I am sick to death of footballers at any time of the game scoring a try and getting up and punting the ball into the crowd like nothing. I'm so sick of it. I'm so sick of it. They can be down. I saw one bloke the other day. He's down. I'm not going to name him. He's down. They've been flogged. He gets the ball and he boots it into the crowd. Hold on to the ball. The ball kids have to try and get it back. People try and steal a football. Just stop kicking a football. Lockie Galvin last night, he scores, ties it up, torpedoes it into the crowd.
7: Well, if a Broncos player did that, would you have the
17: a new quarter?
7: You coward! You go after the poor 20-year-old because he's not being in enough.
15: I'll get stuck into him. What about the kid
17: in row 50 that catches the ball? I know he's got to hand it back, but he goes, "I've caught the ball."
15: They don't hand it back. That's the problem. They try and get out with it, and they cause all the ball. And also, then some smarty will torpedo it back onto the field. And if you're sitting on the sideline, you're dodging missiles. And they aim for journalists.
7: Because if you score a try, you kick the ball into the stand.
15: I'm talking about penalties.
7: Oh, so you're not allowed to kick the ball into
15: touch. Well, you can, but that's when the journos of the sideline eyes are in under
7: threat.
15: But that's got nothing to do.
7: You've got to kick the ball into touch. You don't kick the ball after you've scored a try into the stand where the sideline people are.
15: I'm sick of people scoring tries and booting the ball into the northern and southern ends of the field. I am so sick of it. I've had a gutful of it. Just let the ball, give the ball to the
7: ball. Why did you single-handedly, you said, I'm not going to name one player that did it after they're getting beat, but you're happy to jump on Lockie Galvin's back. It would seem to me that you've got an agenda, Ben. You've got an agenda,
15: I just saw the highlights Begenda. Of Lachlan Galvin, and he scored a try, and he booted the ball, and I'm like,
7: why wouldn't you name the other player that did it?
15: Yeah. Oh, well, Tavita Nafahu's done it. From the Dolphins. I'm telling you, Katoni Staggs has done it. I'm not personally attacking Lachlan Galvin on this issue. I'm just saying I'm sick to death of all players booting the ball into the crowd when they score a try. Like, when did this become a thing?
17: It's like the spiking. I've seen the spiking become more and more prevalent. Hudson Young's a spiker. Yes. Crichton's a spiker. Saw that last night. I didn't do anything. I just walked back. I never got excited when I scored a try. Never.
7: Do you not look up to the sky?
6: What about that one? Didn't you score an 80-metre one day? Did you get excited?
17: I've scored a number of 80-metre ones, Reedy, but I never got excited about it. Yeah,
7: I scored the ball. There must be a God. He's let me score.
17: There's one when I did get excited when I was on the nudie and I scored against Melbourne. That I got excited. And I hugged a few players, but that was about the extent of it, of the excitement.
15: That's mine. James Graham, you're I Call BS.
7: Yeah, I do, actually. Obviously, Wednesday night, State of Origin, we go to not unfamiliar territory, but foreign territory in Melbourne, important to promote the game. And it was interesting. Picked up this from the call in Triple M.
8: There's the World Cup. There's the AFL. Oh, no, there's an ad for tonight's game, Triple M.
9: Where's our man?
8: There, I can see Shane there, I can see Wade, and I can see Ben.
9: Where is Ganane, the numero uno?
8: Triple M and listener from 6 p.m. No, D. Ganane.
9: Wow. Well, that's a full pager.
8: That is a big full pager in there, old son.
10: That's going to get an email.
8: I think it's already been sent.
7: Well, I support Dan.
6: I did see that too.
7: I think it's obvious you'd have Webkey on. You'd have Wade on. They're the two expert callers.
15: Yeah.
7: And then why would you have the sideline and not Dan Ganane, arguably the number one caller in rugby league at the moment?
15: No question.
7: Like, I mean,
15: you could take that up with the marketing department. I had nothing to do with it, but I was made aware of this, and I actually agree with you, James, that Dan Ganane is the number one caller in the game, and the fact that he was left off that full page ad. He's quite sad. Mm. It should have been there. I think it'll be made up in game three. So I know where you're trying to agitate. You're trying to say that I agitated myself on there. And I know where you're trying to go with this. You're wrong.
7: Well, Heine confirmed that you were doing a lot of arse chessing in Fiji.
15: You're wrong.
7: Around the time that the adverts get sold.
17: It's not what you know, it's who you know. Isn't that the old saying?
7: It did seem a bit strange.
15: Yeah, it did seem strange that they had a sideline eye instead of a head caller. Absolutely, it was strange. But take it up with the marketing department. I think it's been rectified, and I think somebody might not be in the best of books at the moment who did it. So, yeah, move on. And you're not trying to drive a wedge between myself and Dan Ganane. We're friends. Stop trying to do that because I had nothing to do with it.
17: Mm.
15: You haven't.
7: So you claim. It's like, Shaggy, it wasn't me. It wasn't me.
15: Reedy, on you go, Reedy.
6: I was gonna call BS on the drink breaks at the World Cup, but then we're getting the feed from Christchurch up on the screen here. I can see the ground in Christchurch, Dobbo, and it's made me rethink. And I'm going to wage my war on suburban grounds again.
15: Oh,
6: because
15: no,
6: this ground is magnificent, right? This is the future of rugby league, not Leichhardt Oval, not PointsBet Stadium. This is where we should be playing our games. This stadium is magnificent.
15: Reedy,
6: right?
15: I don't care what you say on this. I saw you at the Orange Grove. I saw you walk down to Leichhardt Oval. That was a special day. You bag regional grounds all the time.
6: Not regional, suburban.
15: Suburban. Well, mate, why? It's fabric. It was.
6: Have you seen the stadium in Christchurch? It is unbelievable. That is where top level sports should be played, right? And if we're a serious sport, we should be playing at serious grounds. Not at.
15: So not at Leichhardt. Is that what you're saying?
6: I'm saying the government needs to do more for Leichhardt. Okay, if you want to play, political. If we want to play rugby league there, the government needs to give them another 100 million.
7: I love how you said
6: 50's not enough.
7: You survived last week. I mean, you've just come back.
6: Well, just look at that stadium, Jimmy. That stadium
17: is
6: magnificent.
17: Yeah. Is that a fully. Is that roof closed?
6: That's
17: on that?
6: Roof's closed, yeah.
17: How good is that?
15: I suggested, Hindy, that somebody on the hill, if they bought themselves a meat pie, buy two. And torpedo one at Reedy on the hill.
6: He's
15: at
6: inciting violence on the hill.
15: I was trying to incite violence.
17: It would have been, good.
15: It would have been good. Hey, I'm not even going to give. This suburban ground argument is a snore fest, Reedy, and we're not giving it any fuel on this show. Have you got an I Call BS?
17: I've got an I Call BS. And it was an article by our own Brent Reed here. And I don't know if I can actually read it out.
6: Copyright? It's under copyright.
17: Well, can I read it out?
6: The typo that no one picked up.
17: I picked up the typo.
7: Picked it up.
17: Oh, yeah. I picked up. Can I say the word on radio or I better not?
6: Yes. Can you spell it?
17: S-L-U-T.
6: T. supposed to be slur. But it was
17: so,
6: slur.
17: On the sidelines after being sent off, allegedly making a homophobic slut.
6: It was supposed to be slur.
17: Can you?
6: Okay. I was on the sideline typing on my phone.
17: You can't say it. No one gave me the nod or anything.
11: We just spoke about maybe not saying it, so you spelled it out.
15: I'm going straight to the top on iCall BS.
17: I don't know if I
11: can. Can you read that headline again in case anyone missed it?
17: No, I won't read it again. We will dump that, hopefully. Peter Pettigrew, did you dump that? Oh, God. See?
6: Sorry, it was a typo.
17: It was a typo. It's a big typo.
11: It's a big typo.
6: Do you think it's that big?
15: Now yeah, I do. Top. And that just shows sloppy work by you, Brent Reed, that couldn't even
17: proofread. Yeah, the kids have read that and all that sort of stuff, and I've just doubled down on it when I probably shouldn't have.
6: To the fans. Apologies to the
17: fans. I'll wait till Monday just for
11: the questions that the parents, the parents had to go, Mom, what's up?
17: Yeah, yeah, yes. Anyway, there you go. There you go.
15: All right.
17: Liven up the show a little bit.
15: That's good. You've done well.
17: I won't be invited back. I'll go straight back to Saturday. Thanks, mate.
15: You'll be welcome back. Hey, Matt Burton will join us after the break. This is Sunday Sinbin on Triple M.
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18: Hey there, it's Stephen Zoyce with you. NRL fans barely had time to breathe last night, with both the Titans and Panthers and the Bulldogs and Sea Eagles serving up absolute nail-biters. Heart rates were through the roof, fingernails were chewed off nationwide, and somewhere a cardiologist is thanking the league for the extra business. Both matchups ending with last-gasp field goals and one-point wins, one of them slotted in golden point by Stephen Crichton, the skipper saying it was a strong team performance.
19: It's not just the kick, it's the carry. It's the pass before that, so credit to those boys as well. And yeah, it was good to hit the second one.
18: While Ivan Cleary has explained where it went wrong for Penrith after a positive start against the Gold Coast.
20: I think we just lost our killer instinct. Yeah, we just kind of did enough that wasn't enough.
16: 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It's what footy fans want to hear.
18: Just 10 degrees at One New Zealand Stadium in Christchurch for Letter the Savo, where we're counting down to the Warriors and Cowboys as Triple M rocks footy.
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22: G'day Central Coast. The M1 moving quite well without any hold-ups northbound towards Newcastle. Southbound's flowing well and incident-free. And from Carrion, Woi Woi Road, fairly quiet through to Horsfield Bay and onto Railway Street. Central Coast Highway's also a good run past the Brisbane Water Drive intersection and towards Erina. A little hold-up around the Terrible Drive turn-off there. 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That's the latest traffic on the Central Coast's 107.7 Triple M.
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15: Welcome back, Triple M Sunday, Simbin, Nathan Highmass, James Graham, Brent Reed and Ben Dobbin with you. No Gordy today, he's away this week. The 2 o'clock game is the New Zealand Warriors taking on the North Queensland Cowboys. But last night, as we talked about at the top of the show, Bulldogs getting the job done in Golden Point. Matt Burton joins us this afternoon on the Sunday Simbin. Matt, thanks so much for giving us some time this afternoon. Congratulations, a much overdue needed win.
4: Cheers, fellas. Yeah, it was very good to get the win last night. Obviously, we've been close to finding our best footy lately, but, yeah, it's just good to get the 2 points last night.
17: Birdo, it's Heine, mate. Congratulations on a tough win. The field goal, Critter obviously got in there and was had a couple of cracks. I didn't notice you were really jumping in there to put your hand up. Is that a little bit of nerves or just, you know, Critter's the man for the job?
4: We got sort of a process there that we stick to that we've been training for in them situations, so... Critter's usually at the back. He's the main man, but me and Galvo are sort of on either side just in case he gets too much pressure or, we'll be there. So.
7: Hey, Beto, it's Jimmy Graham here. Congratulations on a nerve-wracking but fantastic win yesterday evening. I want to talk to you about the positional switch, obviously named in the sixth jersey, but playing in the centres. Is that going to be something that will be here to stay or a one-off for Manly?
4: Thanks, mate. I'm not too sure yet. Just have to wait and see. But

0: us, and got a bit of experience there. So, sort of been speaking to the coaches mid-year, and just trying to find my best consistent footy as well. So, we sort of tried that last night. It went all right. So, I'm not sure what it'll be like moving forward, but it's just good to get the win last night.
1: Hey, Matt, it's Brent Reed here. You mentioned playing your most consistent footy. I mean, you look at the stats last night, I think you ran 19 times, 140 metres, right? That running game would seem to be the key to unlocking your best. You obviously went in last night with an idea to run as much as you could. Is that fair to say? What was the game plan in that respect?
0: Yeah, 100%. I think that's when I'm at my best, when I'm running the footy and getting involved in the game. I think, last night I had a real clear focus to go out there and run the ball and just do the simple things well. And I think when I'm doing that, it gives energy to the team, and the more I can do that, the better. So,
2: Beto, obviously last night's victory gets the Dogs to six wins and within touching distance. How's the belief in the camp? Obviously, the last two wins, they're wins without, I think, playing not really our best, but we found a way to win. But just what does that do to belief that we can be back playing finals football again this year?
0: Yeah, it's massive. Obviously, the last two wins we've won, but we've still got a lot of lessons in them games, which is really helpful as well. So we're still trying to find our full 80-minute performance. I think last night we showed glimpses, but just handing over too much cheap ball. And I think our best is still in front of us, so that's positive moving forward. But yeah, the next couple of games are really important for us, and we just got to go back to training and learn our lessons, and hopefully put it all together next week.
3: Yeah, mate, you can definitely notice the improvement there. I thought your forward pack was great. They turned up for each other. But are you buying Harry Hayes a beer by any chance for that awesome chase he did on Reuben Garrick? He deserves one. He deserves a couple.
0: Yeah, I know. He's always making big plays like that that people don't see. And I thought our middles were outstanding as well. They get through some work, and when they're going after it in defence, it gives the whole team energy. And I thought they were outstanding last night. And as you said, Harry Hayes and a few other boys coming up with massive plays last night, they definitely deserve a beer.
4: Can you pinpoint what has been the troubles within the club, why it's been such a topsy-turvy season? I mean, obviously last year you guys were one of the real challenges, and it just hasn't gone to plan, and everybody just looks at wins and losses. But from within, have you guys been able to identify what really went wrong?
0: No, not really. I think, we've got full belief in each other that we can go out there and perform for 80 minutes and put our best foot forward. But I think the last couple of games we've showed signs of it, but we're still sort of searching for that 80-minute performance. And as I said before, we're working towards that. And I think, it's going to click soon. We've just got to keep working hard and learning our lessons in the games. So we can put together that full 80 minutes.
1: Hey, Matt, there's been a bit of talk around your future this year. I know the club recently emerged, sort of Gus had spoken to you about beyond 27, and there's obviously been the talks about Perth. Has there been any movement in terms of your future and what you think you might do?
0: Nah, not really. I sort of had a meeting with Gus a couple of weeks ago. We just sort of sat down and had a yarn. But, I think for myself, I'm just sort of focused on playing my best footy for the team this year, and that'll sort of take care of itself, whatever happens. So, that's sort of my main focus, for just to play my best footy and leave all that stuff. That'll all sort itself out. So,
2: Beto, where do you think your best football is? Is it in the 5-8 or out on that left centre? Where do you think you can impact the side most?
0: It's a good question. I don't mind either position. The more I can just get myself involved in the game, and when I'm running the ball, I'm dangerous. So the more I can do that, if it's at 5-8 or centre, then, I don't mind. But, just get myself involved in the game and give an impact to the team. That's probably the biggest thing.
4: Well, a win goes a long way, and I know the Bulldogs fans will be happy, and within the Belmore faithful, they're all going to be cheering as well. Well done. Thanks so much for giving us some time on a Sunday. We appreciate it, especially after last night's win. Matt Burton, thanks so much for being with us.
0: Good on you. Thank you.
4: Good on you. Now, Jared Timms from Ladbrokes. I tell you what, one of the best blokes in the game. Hello, Jared Timms. How are you, my friend?
5: Really well after that rev up, Dobbo. How are you this week?
4: Come on. I pick and stick, and I've always been a loyal supporter of yours, mate. So I just want to say, you know, you're going well. Now, mate,

0: Warriors start the weekend in the top number two. Do the Ladbroke punters expect them to win today again?
1: Yeah, they do, Dubbo. It's always one of the hardest road trips going over there in New Zealand. Isn't it? Good push for the Warriors again today. They're into $1.44 in match betting with Ladbrokes today. We have seen a little bit of interest for North Queensland. They've pretty much held firm at this $2.80 quote all week, though. Bit of a push for them to cover the line. 7.5 points.
2: Timsy, it's Heine, mate. Who's leading the market to score first today for Ladbrokes, please?
1: Dallin Watene-Zelezniak. He's just about as popular as first try scorers have been this week. In fact, Hindy, he's into $7.50 and accounts for more than half of the Ladbrokes hold in first try scorer betting today. So very, very good push for Dallin Watene-Zelezniak. As always, we've seen interest for the likes of Chance Nickel Klukstar as well, $8.75. They're the only two currently trading at single figures with Ladbrokes. If you do like the cows today, Murray Tuolungi, certainly very popular with our punters, $10. Seen a bit of a push as well for Braden Burns, who was a $13 chance into 11s, and Scotty Drinkwater as well, $15 in the first try scorer market.
2: Timsy, great to hear your voice. I think the reason Ben was so down in his introduction, he realises he can't get any freebies from Ladbrokes. 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
1: Absolutely, Jimmy. I'm having a look at the popular same game multi tab again on the Ladbrokes app, and one that's caught my eye, 380 Ladbrokes punters already involved with this one, is the Warriors 1-12 with Dallin Watene-Zelezniak and Tane Taupiki scoring tries at any time for $11.25 in a Ladbrokes same game multi.
0: Oh, good on you. Jared Timms, one of the best. Appreciate your time, mate. I'm gonna have a go at your multi, mate. I'm gonna do that. Well done. Thanks for being. We'll talk to you next week, mate.
1: Great idea. Thanks, Dubbo. Good luck, punters.
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0: 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Hindy, James Graham, Brent Reed, Ben Dobbin with you. David Campese to the Perth Bears. Now, Campo, one of the great rugby players of all time. He was arguably what won them the 91 World Cup. But I don't necessarily understand this reasoning whatsoever. And the Perth Bears are doing a great job. I see they've obviously copped some heat, but if you have a look at their list, they're putting a side together. But why would David Campese be involved in the Perth Bears? Brent Reed.
18: It's a great idea.
0: Okay.
18: He's going to recruit rugby union players in South Africa, Dobbo.
2: So that's his role. That's his title as a rugby recruiter.
18: He's setting up academies, I believe, from what I read in South Africa. Why wouldn't you want David Campese doing that? I mean, you send someone over, a rugby league person, they've got no idea who they are. Everyone in South Africa knows who David Campese is. Mm. Every kid who's playing rugby, I would think a lot of them would know.
0: Oh, come on, Reedy. No one.
18: Mate, he's one of the greatest players the game's ever seen.
2: Invented
0: most
2: the
0: of them weren't born, mate, in 91. Most of them weren't born. They wouldn't even know who he is.
18: He'd resonate more than some rugby league bloke they never heard of. At least people, even if they didn't know who he was, they Googled him, they would know straight away. And he would identify good rugby union players, would he not, I would think?
2: And he does have that big legacy. With Wally Lewis, people in Queensland, they wouldn't have seen him play, but they know who he is. And maybe Campese's got that same level of pull.
19: Yeah. I like the idea, the fact that if that's his job to recruit just rugby union and setting up and bringing rugby union guys over to have a crack, I don't mind that idea at all. I think it's a great idea.
2: And also, he's got some knowledge of our game as well, with obviously Campese playing for the Raiders. They're related, right?
19: Down the line somewhere.
2: I've not just,
19: who's the Wallabies coach next year?
18: Les Kiss.
19: Les Kiss played a bit of league, didn't he?
2: I think with this move, he'd be able to identify what South African rugby players can be suited
0: come
2: to
0: on,
2: rugby league.
0: Come on. And let's that just is call one of the... it for what it is. He was a great rugby union player, but one, he was a winger in rugby. Two, he couldn't tackle.
2: His role isn't to get people from the East Coast over there.
18: His role's
19: not to coach either.
18: Find talent in South Africa, Dobbo. I mean, what's the problem with it? I don't understand
19: unless
18: what the
19: unless
18: issue
19: he's
18: is.
19: Going to be a double agent.
18: What is your issue with it? Why are you criticising South African rugby union? I actually think it's a smart play.
0: Reedy.
18: Peter O'Sullivan tried this about 20 years ago. He was ahead of his time.
0: Stop.
18: Why do you have an issue with it?
0: Stop trying to throw me under the bus. I have no issue with trying to recruit out of South Africa. I just don't think David Campese, as big a legend as he is.
2: So who is? What's the criteria for
19: age?
2: For going over to
19: Instagram
2: in terms of like who suits that role, Dobbo? What would some of the characteristics or previous work?
0: I'd say a current Springbok, who's retired,
2: who's retired. There you go. Case closed, Dobbo. You're off the case.
0: South African resident who is a former Springbok who has played there, who has played in the middle, who is a forward at least or a centre.
2: Why would they want to help? Mate, you are
0: wingers in rugby are making it.
2: Dobbo, you've talked some nonsense on this show over the years.
18: It's just about identifying.
0: Has David Campese identified rugby league talent in the past?
18: Well, I'm sure David
2: Campese. No, there's any South African.
0: Crickets. Has he identified rugby union talent for Australia? Crickets. Oh, but no, he's right. He'd be the Perth Bears. He can go the Perth Bears. Okay. Yeah, great pick. I mean, there's no one else more qualified than him. You blokes are dribblers. Seriously.
2: Sometimes it's about getting your foot in the door.
0: Stop sucking up the NRL. I'm so sick of it. God almighty.
2: You nearly said, if you swore, what's the opposite of up?
0: Let me guess, Isaac's manages David Campese.
18: I don't see there's a problem with it, Dobbo. I actually think it's smart because you're getting
0: someone there. Mate.
19: So you want someone more relevant, Dobbo? Yeah. I'm just trying to think of someone. What about Lottie Tikiri or someone like that who's played both codes?
18: I wouldn't have minded that either.
19: Yeah.
18: That's not a bad call.
19: Yeah, the Rat Rogers.
0: Matt Rogers.
19: Queenslanders. Yeah.
0: Both could tackle as well.
18: I wouldn't have had an issue if...
19: What about Brad Thorne?
18: Brad Thorne would have been a great idea.
2: Look, and these people will come with a price tag. And maybe Campese's at the right price.
18: At least, you know what, Dobbo? At least Heine's come up with some alternatives. Some smart alternatives. You've offered none.
2: Dobbo's just jealous because he's not getting any fold.
0: I don't want to get a South African to identify teams for the Perth Bears.
18: I would agree. Brad Thorne, who Hindy mentioned, would have been an ideal bloke to do that job. Yes.
0: Yeah. Exceptional. Mm. Right.
18: But I don't have a problem with Dave Campese doing it either.
0: The Dolphins win yesterday with no Hammer, no Max Plath, no Izzy Katoa. They are really starting to show that they are a powerhouse in this competition. I think we all would agree they're a top four side now.
18: Oh, yeah.
0: And the job they did yesterday where they had players out and obviously Fini Fuiaki wasn't there as well. Like it was a very good performance by a Dolphins side that is just gaining more momentum every week.
18: 100% Dobbo. They're a premiership threat, no doubt about that. I mean, they've got everyone fit and firing. They've got all the ingredients, classy halves, great outside backs, a hard forward pack. I think they're well and truly in it. They can win the comp.
19: Yeah, I know. I think they can as well. They've got to get it right on the day, obviously, but they just seem to be playing with a stack of confidence. I think their back rowers at the moment are in outstanding form. Francis Molo yesterday with the C beside his name was impressive. Look, I think they've got what it takes to make the grand final. It'll just be they need to nail their day though, if that makes sense. Yeah. Because they are still a bit rocks and diamonds. I thought it was a great win yesterday. The fact that the Tigers never went away and they made them work hard, and I think they need a few more games like that. They really get pushed to the boundaries, pushed to the limits, really test themselves to see where they are. But the fact they did it without a few stars, it was a great win.
2: Well, the test is in front of them. You're right-handed. I love how the Dolphins, they're not a one, two, or three-man team. They've got some players there that go under the radar in terms of the contribution. Nick Arima and Lemuelo are two of those that really like go way beyond and would be stars at other clubs. Great victory for them yesterday, but I just hope that the Dolphins, when it comes to the crunch, when it comes to those, when they're going to play some big games to play for a chance to play in the top four, right? And I hope they don't go away from what works, because sometimes that when the pressure's on, you can revert to a more conservative style.
19: That's not their style.
2: They're not a grind teams away style. They've got that in their locker to an extent, but they are fast. They're looking to take opportunities. They offload the ball. I hope that when the pressure comes, they don't think about completion rate over the expansive style that they play. That's worked for them.
19: This is a long time ago, but 2009 when we made the grand final, we were a flamboyant sort of side when we made the grand final. We got there, we kind of stuck it under our arm, and we weren't the same team that got us there. And that was a big difference in that result in the 2009 grand final. Not the fact that we were beaten by a side over the cap, but that's regardless. But we did. We got nervous, but that wasn't the style that got us there. We got there by being a little bit flamboyant, all that sort of stuff, relaxed sort of footy, trusted each other. If the offload was on, throw it. Don't second guess yourself. And that's what the Dolphins I'm seeing at the moment. They're full of class, you know. They're a nice team to watch. They're an exciting team to watch.
2: It's so fun. Yeah.
0: There is an issue brewing though, and you talked about it. Cody Nikorima is in career best form, and the combinations that he had even yesterday, he was unbelievable. But I don't think he'll be at the club next year. I think that. Because they've got George Williams coming there, and that's a Christian Wolf pick. He's picked him, and he's coming there next year. And Nikorima is being sought after by a lot of clubs, and I think they lose it. And I think it's going to be a real – if you could get out of the George Williams pick, I would be, but they are hell-bent that he is coming here next year, and that means that Nikorima will be squeezed out.
19: It's a strange selection, that, isn't it? Bringing him back over to play when Nick, but how was Cody's form at the start of the year though?
18: They actually made the decision before that, Hindy. It was before the year started. They made the decision to get George Williams. So they're in talks with Cody Nikorima. I believe there was a meeting during the week and they made it clear they wanted to keep Cody Nikorima. The issue is going to be what price tag it is, right? Because
19: he's playing. There's going to be other clubs. He's adding a few more dollars to his price tag at the moment.
2: Absolutely is. He'll have his head turned, no doubt. Another player for the Dolphins that I can't believe a club isn't willing to make his head be turned, and that's Trey Fuller. And we speak about him loving the area and happy with that role, but you make him an offer he can't refuse. Like, he is that good. He'd be a fantastic number one, and would that, you know, warrant a heavy wage package if the club's willing to take. I don't understand it.
0: He doesn't. Jammer, I'm with you. We've talked about this a lot. My understanding is that he has had some really big offers from, you know, obviously Perth and other clubs, but he opted to take an extension at the Dolphins. He is happy at the Dolphins.
2: Yeah,
0: and
2: well, credit and, to
0: and,
2: him.
0: And like I get what you're saying. There has been real approaches made to him, but he has chose to stay there, and he's really happy there. And which I would say, wouldn't you want to play first grade every week? And he's in and out of first grade as we speak, but gee whiz, he makes a difference when he's there.
19: I reckon that could be just the way he likes it, though.
2: Yeah.
19: You know, some people aren't, you know, they're not cut out for the bright, shiny lights of first grade week in, week out. And he's obviously sat about it. He's thought about it, and he's weighed up his decisions, and he's just happy to go back and you know, get away from the spotlight a little bit, still play some footy. He's still playing rugby league. And then, you know, when he's needed, he comes out and puts on a performance. I like it.
0: Clinic. We've got to talk about the Titans win, and I want to take nothing away from them last night. I understand that Penrith had four of their stars not there, but the Titans, they were very gallant. Their defence in the second half to defuse the onslaught from Penrith was really impressive. But I think seven games in are we, Zane Harrison, of Zane Harrison's career in first grade, and we're starting to see a really good young halfback that was talked up for a long period of time starting to show his wares. Wins the game last night for him with a really short side play where he took the ball on the last tackle and put Sami away. Then we saw the field goal. He put Arama Howe away as well. He was everywhere. And I've got to say about the Titans, they got beaten by Manly by 2 points. They had a bye. They then beat the Broncos. They were up 24-12 against West Tigers at Leichhardt last week, and then they go and win there. There is green shoots starting to come for the Gold Coast Titans. I know they've only had four wins, but we are seeing the Josh Hannay era there and some real improvement in this side.
19: Yeah, we are, aren't we? You know, and it is good to see, because so often they're written off, but. And yesterday, I'm pretty sure a lot of people wrote them off and getting no chance near Penrith. And look, they were never in it the first probably 10, 15 minutes, but they came off the back of mistakes. But the longer the game went on and the more they defended their own line, the more, you know, excited they got about doing that, I think. And that just went carried on through the game. But we spoke about Zane Harrison. The thing for me, I didn't see him for the first 20 minutes of that game. And I thought, well, where's he kind of been? And I know he's going to be a future talent. He's got some more, obviously, NRL to be played. But that short side pass down on that short side, you know, that was a beautiful pass. He set up the field goal outstanding. A lot of people were screaming. I was at the pub watching it, screaming, why didn't they take it earlier? But you could tell he was looking at the clock. Because he goes, well, if I'll play my five out here, it's going to give the Panthers less chance to get down the other end and do one for themselves.
2: Well, I think Mo Fotuweka went to the wrong side of the post as well, but he still managed to nail it. So credit to him for that. But for me, changes in the air at the Titans. Like, it was their defense that won that game yesterday. Yeah. And that sounds strange to say, especially when you consider Liam Martin, tap, bang, straight over, one out carry. I thought, we're going to be in for a long night here. Yeah. But the Titans, they just kept turning up for one another. It was very rarely you'd say that the Titans defended their way to victory. But that was the...
19: They had to, particularly after the opening 20 minutes when they couldn't get out of their own end. Mm. So they did a very good job. Very good job.
0: Yeah, they're going along nicely. We're going to take a break, come back. Mitsubishi Triton, toughest player in the game preview. That's up next on the Sunday Simbin.
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0: Welcome back. 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James Graham, who is your Mitsubishi Triton Toughest Player?
2: Yeah, I'm going to go with Queensland halfback Cameron Munster, playing his 250th game for Melbourne Storm today. What a career he's had. It's skillful, but he's been incredibly tough as well.
19: Where's the fanfare been? It's 250. Yeah. Like, I thought that's very quiet.
2: And
19: I thought it might have been a little bit more.
2: And he's backing up as well. I think that shows the significance of today's result. The players that are backing up, it shows how much their team need wins. Mm,
19: but maybe that's why we didn't hear so much about it, because we weren't sure if he was going to back up or not.
18: Yes.
19: So that could be the reason why we didn't really, you know, haven't seen much in the papers or whatnot.
18: He's been in Origin camp as well.
19: For someone like Cam Munster, they're a bit more of a hoo-ha.
18: Didn't even know until they put a release out.
2: Now you're Mr. Melbourne as well.
18: I know, I missed that one. Snuck under the radar.
2: Oh, really?
0: Sorry. I've got to be honest with you.
18: Too busy bagging the Blues.
0: He's formed the last. Yeah, well, that's been noted by the football manager down at Melbourne as well, how badly you've been bagging him. Don't worry.
18: Is that right? You would have given me up. You would have looked after me, wouldn't you?
0: Yeah, straight away I threw you under the bus. So Cam Munster, his form's been unbelievable. Geez, he took the game last week. I know they gave Sam Walker man of the match, but between Selwyn Cobbo, Harry Grant, Cam Munster and Sam Walker, it could have been any of those blokes. They were all outstanding for Queensland. But
18: Didn't start the season so well, though, Dobbo, did he? Season was really poor, and then Origin came round.
19: There was chat that we may not even make the Origin team. I know that was just... It was never going to happen, but that's the kind of form
2: that's
19: he was
2: journalist
19: in.
2: For you.
19: He was shocking at the start of the season, wasn't he?
18: Yeah, it was terrible, yeah. Very uncharacteristic. But then Origin sort of came on the radar and his form picked up all of a sudden.
19: You have a knack of doing that, you mob, don't you?
18: I do,
0: Very good pick, Jammer. I think it's a very, very good pick. Well done to Cam Munster. 250 first grade games. You know, he's...
18: Dobbo, can I give him up here? He didn't come up with it. He got it suggested to him. So don't give him credit for the pick.
0: So hang on.
19: Is that what we do on this show?
18: Dobbo costs plenty of flack. I'm just, you know, suggesting.
0: Well, don't try and act like you've been in my camp, Reedy, because you're not. Never have you been, mate.
2: You're off the team.
18: What team's that?
0: Yeah, the Bag Dobbo team.
19: is there teams in here?
2: It's the Whale.
18: Jeez, Dobbo,
2: I'll
18: tell you what, I'll try to help him out.
0: Heidi, it's normally Gordy, Jammer and Reedy, and then me on my
19: own. I listen.
0: It's not fair. How do we see this first game? Obviously, Dangonane will be calling it. The stadium is unbelievable. No Kurt Capewell because of a hamstring, but other than that, Barnett's backing up. And obviously Cowboys players backing up. Who do we see as the favourite for this one this afternoon?
2: I think the Warriors will be favourites. It's going to be a magnificent spectacle at Christchurch, but it shows how much is on the line here. Top four, both of these teams will have their eye on. And the fact that there are so many players backing up, I think that suggests that both of these teams are all in.
0: Like, they're important, you know,
2: and they're in the immediate because... Yeah, there's not a lot of wiggle room there in that top four. I don't know if there's room for Warriors and the Cowboys. And you could say that about a number of teams, but this is a big four-pointer. So, yeah, clear to see why so many stars are backing up.
19: Yeah, I'm not sure which way this is going to go. You kind of lean towards the Warriors because it's a home track and all that, but it all depends on what sort of Cowboys side we get, because for me they're still a little bit up and down. They're still not quite – they've got great games, but in between the good and bad, it's a huge difference. So it depends what sort of Cowboys side turn up. You think the fact that they've re-signed Toddy Payton is a boost for them, but it comes down to the start. I think the opening 15 minutes of this game for both sides is the important time, and if whoever scores the early points, I think will kick on and have the confidence going with the game.
2: Interesting Metcalf on the bench.
18: Yeah,
2: seeing how he potentially comes into the contest, it's
19: Well, yeah, what were they doing this time when they were injured last time? They'd start with what they've got there in their starting halves in Harris Tevita and Tamari Martin. Yeah. And then you'd probably see weren't they changing one of the halves out and then bringing him in?
2: At times, yeah. But Metcalf being there sort of could work, could go either way. Yeah, you can add that pressure of like, okay, one mistake and I'm off.
19: Yeah, that's, yeah.
0: Aaron Clark's been the standout for me. Aaron Clark, I mean, he's just gone to a whole nother level in that side. He just makes such a difference in the impact. They're a very good side, the Warriors. Like, I mean, let's not rule them out. And obviously all the talk is, and we didn't get to really touch on it, that the talk is that now this second New Zealand team's come into play. That could be where the 20th team comes from. New stadium.
18: Yes.
0: Geez, you wouldn't think the Warriors would lose here today.
18: They need to win, Dobbo, after last week. I think the Warriors will aim up, given the way they played last week, and I think they might just be too good for the Cowboys, given they're on home turf.
0: Who's your tip, Heidi?
19: I'm going Cowboys, actually. I'm going Cowboys.
0: Yeah. James Graham, bring us home. Who's your tip, Warriors, mate? Warriors. Well, the Sunday sin bin done at us at Heidi. Great job. We'll catch everybody next week. Dan Gadane joining you for the kickoff not far away. See you next time.
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11: Hey there, it's Stephen Zoyce with you. The Bulldogs and Sea Eagles have served up an absolute cracker last night, with fans riding every tackle like it was the big dance. Canterbury found a way to get the job done, thanks to a golden point field goal from skipper Stephen Crichton, the final score 13-12. And it's resulted in a massive call from Triple M's own Ben Dobbin.
0: Jamal Fogarty, as good a footballer as he is and everything, when it comes to the crunch on golden point times, is becoming a regular occurrence where he doesn't get it done. Fogarty,
2: you're insinuating that it's all on his shoulders, yeah. Dobber.
0: Well, mate,
2: I don't agree with that.
0: I'm sorry. But he is the playmaker and he didn't get it done again.
11: And at the World Cup, the Dutch have put on a monstrous display, smacking Sweden 5-1 this morning, while Germany clinched a stoppage time thriller against the Ivory Coast.
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11: Just 10 degrees at One New Zealand Stadium in Christchurch. We're up shortly. It's the Warriors and Cowboys as Triple M rocks footy.
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21: Don't want to make a silly statement. Hello, everyone, and just go way over the top. 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When I say here, over there, we call the golf screen. This joint is unbelievable. It's CommBank with a roof. First NRL game here, and not surprisingly, it's chock-a-block full. We've got Josh Reynolds and Jimmy Graham on the other side of this. What good game, too. Good game. Warriors and Cowboys, and it's next on Triple M Footy.
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21: It's Sunday footy coming from across the Tasman, and it comes from this brand spanking new stadium. The Warriors have clearly been one of the best two teams in the Premiership, or at least they have been. They're still second on the ladder, but close losses to Penrith and the Sharks have the Chasers on their tail. It was about this time last year their fast start eroded away. Is history about to repeat? The Cowboys, one of the great enigmas. When they're hot, they're scorching. But when they're off the boil, they're no guarantee to beat anyone. 2026, more hot than cold. But this is a big one, a big test against a Warriors team with a point to prove. And today, they're under a roof. And that could be just right for them. The conditions to suit their fast men and their gunslingers. From Christchurch, it's the Warriors and the Cowboys. Sunday, Triple M Footy. And again, not to make bold statements. Again, you don't want to go over the top, Jimmy Graham. This is the jersey of the year right now. The Warriors, predominantly black, with the red up top collar, with the white Warrior V. That goes straight to the top of the charts as the number one jersey in 2026. And I think a former player may have designed that. Anyway, Louis Brown, the great Louis Brown, designed that. And it's such a shame there is a roof here, only for this reason. The sun is shining in Christchurch, but the conditions are perfect. This is some place. Can't wait to get to this place one day, Jimmy. Hello to you.
23: Yeah, absolutely, Dan. What a great backing track, and even better intro, and good point around the jersey. Looks so prominent there in black, and the heritage in the back of the different flags that this New Zealand Warriors represent. It promises to be a great game as well, doesn't it, with both sides, you know, really with goals to make the top four and realistic goals at that. Although the Cowboys sit outside the eight, they're on 8 wins. The Warriors, like you said, could history repeat itself? They've done everything right so far, barring a couple of injuries, and you can tell how much this game means due to the fact the Origin players backing up.
0: Yeah, we've been very lucky, haven't we, Jimmy? We've played at Hamilton, Wellington, Dunedin.
23: Yes.
0: One of the best nights out we've ever had. Very similar to this stadium.
23: And
0: it looks like it's pumping under the roof. It looks a bit similar, but what a game we've gotten. Boys, how do the Warriors lose today? It's all happening. It's all coming for them, surely.
21: So the Cowboys are out there. Drinkwater, Burns, Labor, Chester, Taulagi, Purdue in the 5-8 role. That has not worked in the past, but they're trying it again. Clifford at 7. Griffin, Neiman, Cohen, Hess up front. Reed Marnie, the hooker. Hilum, Lukey, Jeremiah, Nene. Ruben Cotter, the back row. The bench, McKaylee, Tamalolo. So he will start off the bench. Sonny Luke, Matt Lodge, McIntyre and Bateman. Here they come, the Warriors, down this race. There is not a spare seat here, and they're let out by Mitch Barnett. They're on the South Island, North Island, South Island. They are New Zealand's team, and this is the way they read today. Tane Tuapiki, Dallin Watene Zalesniak, Ali Laiatawa, Adam Pompey, Chance Nichol-Cookster, Chanel Harris-DeVita, Tamane Martin, Mitch Barnett, Wade Egan, Jackson Ford, Jacob Laban, Murata Neocorda, Aaron Clark, Tanner Stowers-Smith, Eddie Irimia, Toyama, Dimitri Vimunga, Kalis Fadialofa, Rocco Berry. In fact, he's not there. Luke Metcalf is, and Maika Taufa, who played last week, is on the extended bench. Your tip, Jimmy Graham?
23: I'm going to go the Warriors down. Like Josh said, they just simply can't lose this game.
0: Yep, I'm with you. Warriors won't lose 2 in a row.
21: How can... This place was earthquake-riddled 15 years ago, and how can they have a stadium like this, and we can't build one in Sydney of this quality? The sun is shining through. It's under the roof. And off and running at a brand new stadium. Triple M rocking the footy on a Sunday afternoon. And Barnett running to the southern end is smashed by Cohen Hess. And you can hear the echo of the crowd here, the sound bouncing off the roof. It's a smaller place than Allegiant Stadium, so I think that noise is going to stay very close here as it's worked down the middle. Jackson Ford in the predominantly black jerseys. The Warriors going upfield. They are 24 metres short of halfway. Carting it forward is Jacob Laban, one of their impressive young brigade. And he's knocked over, playing it to Egan. Short pass to Tuapiki, hunting down the middle and collected. 9 short of halfway. Good defensive set, Cowboys. On the last, it's a deep kick from Harris DeVita. And it's going to be caught on the right wing by Braden Burns. And Burns almost offloaded, and it would have been a disaster because there were a sea of Warriors surrounding him, and there was not really a Warrior to a Cowboy to give it to. Anyway, held on to it, Burns, followed up by Chester, and now a run by, looks like, Taulagi. No score, 1 gone. Way back now to Marnie, throwing it on to Purdue, and getting some early contact to number 6, running into the line. And in fact, that was Drinkwater. He gets some early contact. Now it comes across here to Clifford, out to Helam Lukey. And Lukey is felled on halfway. And he's knocked over with the last signal. Clifford kicking. Of course, no Tom Dearden. He's been out for some time now. And it's a good kick as Watene Zalesniak brings it back. And I don't think this crowd's going to stop today. And Watene Zalesniak, 20 short of halfway, followed up by Laiatawa, big unit, the centre for the Warriors. No score. Playing it now is Laiatawa on to Tamane Martin. And he throws to Harris Tavita, playing in the 5-8 role, or at least named there, as it's carted up by Mitch Barnett. He's driven down. Of course, Harris Tavita's a 5-8. He and Martin have done a wonderful job. And here he goes now, running downfield. And the Warriors have got it to 30 metres out. So a very good set. Last tackle, Egan. Away now to Martin. Martin puts up a high kick. And up they go. It is taken by Pompey, but he's short of the line. Needs to get rid of it. He's captured in a desperate tackle by Chester. That's a changeover. No score. 2.5 gone.
0: Yeah, what a start here from the Warriors. Sometimes we speak about teams dipping the toe in, and they're absolutely not doing that. Beautiful kick chase. Chopping from marker. They've definitely come here to play, boys.
21: Well, that's the voice of Josh Reynolds. A loose pass on the Cowboys. And they're forcing things here. They hold on to it through Neame. He had to fall on that ball quickly, but they are under siege. It's the Warriors' line speed and the ferocity of the crowd noise here. It's a very hostile environment for these Cowboys as Hess carries it forward on tackle four, but he's dropped quickly. Barnett there, along with Nia Korda, comes to Clifford, sensing they were going nowhere. Kicked it on the last. Little golf clap came from Reynolds and Groan in the commentary box there for the awareness from the halfback as it's brought back by a charging Whitehead Zalesniak. Now to our picky. Runs down the right side. Almost escapes the name. Very good tackle by the Cowboys second rower. No score. 3.5 gone. Beacon Trade scoreboard. But it's the Warriors really laying down a platform here. Lovely charge. Man, it wasn't lovely. It was ferocious. And then the ball's ripped out here of Leia Towers' hands. Cowboys can't go with them right now. Quick tap, and they go here. But the Warriors working it downfield. Here it comes down to the number 10 in Jackson Ford. Keeps it going. Now it's shuffled down to the left wing of Nickel Cookstar, and he's wrapped up. Cowboys are on the ropes here. Inside the 20. It's swung from left to right. Egan away. And now Aaron Clark just bumps it down the middle. 13 metres out. They're going to lift the roof off this joint if they score the Warriors. Now it comes to Martin. Turns it into Nia Korda. And he's wrapped up in a strong tackle. Two defenders there. Hess. But he stays on the ground. So the downer defender comes away to Martin. Now he got a pass to a man taking off suspicion in Jacob Laban. That is dead set nearly penalty try. Or 10 in the bin stuff. That was 3 metres out from the line. It looks like penalty only. And that's a big result here for the Cowboys, who have done well not to concede. No score.
23: Yeah, the Warriors in total domination in the open exchanges of this contest. They're just running harder than their opposition. They're fighting for quick play. The ball's an easy two on offer. It looks like the Warriors are going to go chase four, though.
21: 10 in the bin, Josh.
0: I would have.
21: Yeah,
0: I think it was a bit earlier.
21: There was no one in front of the man tackled on suspicion.
0: To try if he had.
21: It's absolutely right. Five gone, no score. Egan, centre field, fires it to the right. Two-out picky, holds it, holds it. Great tackle. A one-on-one try saver by Perdue. 1 metre away. Cowboys, not known for their defence, have defended pretty well so far. Has Ford bounced down the middle, stays on his feet. Now he's on his knees, forced to play it half a metre out under the sticks. It comes to Martin. Fires it out to Nickel Cookstar. He set sail, but he's taken up top by Chester. It is a high tackle, but it is a try saver as well. So a giveaway penalty, but credit to the Cowboys. They're holding on manfully because, boy, the Warriors, every play, they're asking questions. It stays nil-all.
0: That's exactly right, Dan. The Warriors are throwing absolutely everything at this Cowboys defence, but they're screwing. But they're here to play the Cowboys. Reuben Cotter, he's got this look in his eyes. He's saying, come on, boys, keep going, keep scrambling. And if they can hold out here, they'll be on top here.
21: Here comes Barnett, charging it upfield, backing up from Origin. And he's only three away, just left of the post. It's all Warriors so far. Egan to the open right to Martin. Runs an angle, down to two-out picky. Then he gets it on the left tower, runs over his man. But then the last wave brings him down to Alungi. Oh, he was almost over. That was a powerful run, Leia Tower. Comes back from right to left. Aaron Clark. Whoa, he had Barnett just ready to go through. But Clark held on to it. On the next, comes across here. They got numbers. Left side, Pompey. Nickel Cookstar. They score. Now, this is more like it for the Warriors. This is why they are one of the top two teams in the Premiership. And the noise is deafening. 4 points to nil.
23: Yeah, great recognition from the left-hand side there, Dan. You called it. Aaron Clark didn't go to an unmarked Mitch Barnett, but he played the ball for the next play, and that's when the halves take over, Josh. You know all about this. It's been a fantastic start from the Warriors. I said earlier, they're just running harder. They're so difficult to contain. They've got great variation in this, in their play, in their attacking football, and they stripped them for numbers on that left edge. Josh, and beautiful constructed set.
0: You're not wrong, Jimmy. Sometimes, you know, when you forwards want to hit short and not play out the back to us halves, we can't throw the toys out of the cock. We've got to say, you know what? We're going on the upper head, up again. They only had four on the open, and the Warriors halves, they've just recognised that, played nice and square. And, boys, how is the next team not going to be here after this?
21: It's over.
0: It's like a semi-final.
21: It's over.
0: It's unbelievable.
21: Put them here. Put them here next year. unbelievable noise. This is like that final we went to. You didn't come with us, Jimmy, did you, in 2023?
1: No.
21: This is the noise at Mount Smart that went all game. Pompey in front, 94%. Now, after Val Holmes missed the other day, that's why it's never 100%, Jimmy Graham, for Pertek, kick predictor, and Pompey just tucks it in.
1: I did think about you, Dan, when you were calling that game.
21: Well, I'm glad you put a second sentence on that. 6 points nil, Warriors over the Cowboys. Triple M rocking the footy for Remont Water.
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21: 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And one of our sideline men, Dave Ricciardo, just sent me a text. Dallin Watene Zalesniak has just extended his future, or at least is on the verge for another season. So that's great stuff, Dallin Watene Zalesniak. So now here's Mitch Barnett charging it forward. Thank you, Dave, as the Warriors up 6-0. Coming across to Clark on play two, and he's captured here. Cowboys just have to hold their nerve and hope that the tide will turn soon enough. Near Cordier. We haven't seen much of him this year. Such has been the strength of their young forwards. He powers upfield. Egan runs, almost breaks them open. Neem with a shoelace tackle, and then six more tackles. Egan got away with it on there. I thought he lost it at the play of the ball. But Neem with a tremendous tackle, otherwise Egan was going to be into the backfield. Anyway, Warriors already inside Cowboys territory on tackle two with Barnett down the right edge. Playing it now for Egan. Egan's toying with him. He runs, then pops a pass back as he's met. It bounces into the hands of Barnett. He works it upfield. I think Barnett's done more running tonight than on Wednesday already. It comes here to Clark, into the line, out to Martin. Beautiful pass, Laban. Oh, try saver. One-on-one from the fullback Drinkwater. Cowboys, though, in big trouble. Out it goes. Another try, left winger. Nicol Cookstar. This is incredible. This is wonderful skill. They are taking advantage of the roof, of the dry conditions. 10 points to nil. This is breathtaking rugby league.
0: I know we speak about our hookers we got for New South Wales. Robson, Appy, Brayley. Egan just says, what about me, boys? He touched the ball that many times in that set. And every single time he did, he asked a question. Great try saver there from Drinkwater. But Egan, he assesses the situation and bang, a beautiful cutout pass to Nicol Klokstad, who finishes it in the corner. But I tell you what, Jimmy, if this bloke ever gets an opportunity in that Origin arena, I think he'd eat it up for breakfast.
1: Yeah, you're not wrong, Josh. He's just controlling the tempo, and he's got some hard-running forwards there that the Cowboys just simply don't have the answers for at the moment. Maybe Coach Payton will look to his bench, because at the moment they're just on the back foot. They can't control the ruck. Wade Egan just toying with them. Forwards running much harder. But that skill and that execution out of dummy half is absolutely world class there. He cuts out two or three of his own teammates to find Nicol Klokstad. Goes over for the second of the afternoon. Brilliant start from the Warriors.
21: 53% for Pompey. Nearly missed one from next to the post. But Pertek say 53%. I love those Warriors fans, but not everyone could. Come on, we can't have 17 clubs doing spirit kickers. Here's the kick, and yet sprays it right. Sprays it right, so not connecting well. Not going to matter the way this is going. Nicol Klokstad, a double. 10-0 Warriors, 11 gone. Triple M rocking Sunday footy for Maccas.
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21: So, Cowboys here just being torn apart.
1: What about the Choice Hotels stats, Dan? Both teams at 100%. Warriors 8 from 8. Cowboys only 2 from 2.
21: Just the pace that they're doing everything at, and it's not tucking it under the jumper. No, sir. Barnett, his seventh run already. We're 11 minutes into the game. Now another
5: Then up here from Murata near Corder, followed up by Jackson Ford. Ford here with a great driving run. They struggle to put him down. He's got 20 metres.
1: Wow. They just don't have an answer for the hard running of the Warriors.
5: Egan, dummy.
6: Through. Finally breaks them open. He's got runners on his left and right. Plays it 22 away. What a play. It was 3-on-1. He guessed correctly, and he got the intercept as now it's

0: Give a game an atmosphere like this, so we shouldn't be surprised by what they're serving up. Now it's Clifford. Short ball away to Hess, and Hess is tangled in traffic, through defenders there under the post. Cowboys first chance to score. They've got two tackles left. Marty to the right, away to Drinkwater, the gunslinger at the Padu. They race up on him. That's great defence from Adam Pompey. Cutting off Padu. Last tackle. Open side, high kick across the face, coming down a metre away. No, no, he goes up. He takes it, drops it. He dropped it on the second or third bobble. Unlucky, but Warriors hold on. But Scott Drinkwater has saved this from being 18-0.
1: Dan, we've seen some special defensive plays from fullbacks. We think about Reece Walsh in last year's grand final, Benny Barber when we were at the Dogs, Billy Slater at Melbourne. So many. I don't think I've ever witnessed a better one than that. 3-on-1, and Drinkwater comes up with the ball, Josh.
2: I have once. Sydney Cricket Ground. Chris Keating makes a break. Darius Boyd intercepts it. 2v1.
3: I remember that.
2: Remember?
0: I do remember that.
2: Mate, Chris Keating. Mate, that's a big play.
1: That is
2: huge.
1: The camera operator.
0: Yeah.
1: When with the Warriors, we were looking under the sticks. Drinkwater was at the other end.
0: But it's only seemingly delaying the inevitable, the way the Warriors are pumping. They've crashed over halfway again. Set comes to an end. And a high kick to the right wing. Oh, what's Henry Selesniak? It goes through his hands. And then there was another Warriors chaser in Waiatawa, but it beats him in the touch. And what happened there with Watene Selesniak? He had a real crack at that. It just went straight through his hands about 10 metres out. As we look at a replay, and I think he might have had a little bo peep at Murray Taulagi as the ball was coming down. In the end, Cowboys again escape. 10-0 Warriors, 14 gone on the Beacon Trade scoreboard.
2: I think his hair might have gone in the way because that was a weird there. But boys, honestly, if the Warriors are top two and get these home semis, gee, they're going to be hard to stop. Like, look at this. This is a different Warriors side we've seen the last couple of weeks.
0: I think second place is more important to them than any other team.
2: Agreed.
0: Because the Sydney team is probably going to come, could come up against other Sydney teams, so the ground doesn't really matter. Here it matters, obviously. Padu from half. Oh. Straight through. Into the clear. He's undergone Connor on his outside, and he runs away from him, Padu. Now he throws to the right winger, out to Burns. Burns takes a tumble, but the defence had retreated anyway. Well, that was bizarre for Padu. He saw Connor, and as soon as he saw him, he ran the other way. It was a 2-on-1. Now a chopping kick across on the left wing. Up they go, and a magnificent mark by Watene Selesniak for the Warriors.
1: Maybe that says something about Ruben Cotter that we don't know. It looked like he was on to go under the post there. Padu had other ideas, goes to the right-hand side, away from the middle in support. Sometimes you're outside backs, Josh. You don't treat us middle forwards with the respect that they deserve. I mean, Cotter, he's backed up from State of Origin, hopped on a plane over to New Zealand, and he's ignored him.
2: He's not. He's a Queenslander, Padu, is he? Because I was going to say, if he's from New South Wales, maybe that's the reason.
0: Now we'll run from two out picky. He looks dangerous every time he runs from two out picky. Comes to Tamane Martin, who's been wonderful since filling in for Tanner Boyd, and he kicks long here. He was under siege and he's booted it long, and it's taken rather laboriously by Murray Taulagi, who's driven back. I think they're under fatigue here, the Cowboys. They've done nothing but chase the Warriors for the first 16 minutes. It's 10-0 Warriors, two tries to Nickel Klukstra. And that's on the scoreboard for Beacon Trade.
1: It's not just chase the Warriors down. They've had to put so much energy into their defence because the Warriors are running so hard. So they're not just regulation tackles. The Cowboys are having to make
0: it. It's a kick, a 40-20 attempt for Marnie. It's a great kick, but it's fallen short of the 20-metre line. But it does get them up the other end. Boy's got a good knack of nailing those. And that one's hard to fault, Joshy. But, geez, another couple of metres, and that is a game-changer.
2: Yeah, look, it's a great kick either way, but this is pressure, isn't it? We've had Clifford early kick, Marnie early kick. They're feeling it. They feel they need to change momentum with, like, a nice kick and a 40-20 or something like that. But, look, I'll tell you, they're hanging in there, the Cowboys. I think they might need to bring someone like Taumalolo onto the field just to, you know, change the momentum, get on the front foot a little bit.
0: Here's a run now from Ford, 10-0 Warriors. I'll tell you something about this ground. If they don't get the 20th franchise, every Sydney team will sell a game to this joint. Here's to Apiki. Short ball away now to the right edge man in their corner. And he's brought down 39 away. Penalty. We've got net pressure.

0: In fact, high tackle. Gives a couple of signals there, does our man Grant Atkins. Let's have a look at a replay for Harvey Norman. A little clip across the head. And, yeah, that's the reason there from Griffin Neem. Not a crusher. Either way, penalty. Warriors go on the charge again.
1: Go fix that.
0: So, two tries. And already three line breaks. Sun has through the glass here. So, the fans on the eastern side are copping a bit of late afternoon sunshine. It's 4:19 local time. It's Egan now at dummy half to the left. Away to Martin. Martin keeps it going to Laban. Laban is filled 13 metres out. It's played back to Egan, to Clark. All back, a little trick here. Egan, dummy, straightens, taken high by Lukey. Has to be a penalty. Has to be a penalty. And they might be about to get a warning here because even though there's been a couple of high tackles, they are starting to give away a lot of penalties on their try line. So Grant Atkins has had enough. Egan.
1: I'll just get you to go back. I understand possession's been highly weighted their way, but there's bits and pieces here where there's just a lack of discipline.
2: Yeah.
1: Before I kick, let him have the tackle, the two, you can speak to the mate, because there's bits, you've got to tidy that up.
2: No,
1: I understand, but the other stuff as well, just keeps mounting, yeah. Right?
2: Okay.
0: Oh, well, I reckon that's the warning.
3: Yeah.
0: That's the warning. Next one, Sinbin.
3: It definitely is, and boys, I don't know, I know Wade Egan is a brilliant player, but I don't think I've ever seen him start this well. Like, every single time he runs, he's nearly made two line breaks. The way he manipulates the ruck, he's a very special player from hooker.
0: 10 metres out, Warriors. They are out for blood today. Again, ignoring the two as it comes left. And it's shuffled along. Nicol Klukstad's 10 away as he gets it and sees the Cowboys defenders sweep across to bring him down. And he's going to accept the tackle. Warriors only on tackle two. There's Harris DeVita to Egan. Egan to Clark. Clark into the line. This time he goes, tries to go through, taken down by Knee. Sharp play the ball. Egan immediately to the right to Martin Martin. Out it comes down. The flick pass from Leia Tower. Finds one. Tenny's a Lesniak. He has to tiptoe along the sideline and then cut back in and take the tackle. Again, the Cowboys are defending all right here and they're down 10-0. Swung back infield. Back to Barnett, center field. Here's to Martin Martin. To Martin Martin.
4: There's going to be knocked over. We won't be. In fact, he is now. He was captured, but they finally put him on the ground. Last, Harris DeVita, little brother. It's too meek, and it's taken by Scott Drinkwater.
0: So Cowboys do survive, and this might be hard for Cowboys fans to accept, but they should be down by a lot more. They've done well to be only down 10-0.
5: Yeah, and in the short term here, Warriors fans may look at it and say, well, why didn't we take the two on offer? They're just applying so much defensive pressure now, the Warriors. And the Cowboys, as we've spoken about, they bring Jason Tamalolo into the contest. Need a momentum changer, need a circuit breaker.
0: So Ford here is clutching at ribs or a pick. So we'll try and get some information there. Cowboys have gone nowhere in this set. They're on their 30, and they're kicking on the last. It's a deep kick, and oh, a collision at the back taken by Mikkel Klukstad. Oh, that was heart and mouth stuff. Not only no injury, thankfully, but Mikkel Klukstad held onto the ball. Ford has come straight off here, so that's a real problem. To our picky now is manhandled by Tamalolo, but somehow the little fullback has got a pass away and he sent Watene Zalesniak down the middle and he brought down on halfway. 10-0 Warriors. Here's a run from Big Tanistowis Smith. He's been strong as well for the Warriors this year. And he runs 15 metres here. Played to Wigan, getting it on to Barnett. Barnett then shuffles it on as he's tackled. Finds Martin. Martin then out to Clark. And Clark runs. And he's stopped here 26 away. Played now to Egan, throws to the right to Martin, turns it into Stowers-Smith, cutting back infield, the change of angle, crashes inside the 20, where he's met and put down by the Warriors, Heal and Lukey. They look tired, the Cowboys. Now to the right to Martin, running, beats one, beats another, five away, gets rid of it late, on it goes, flick out the back, as it is two-hour picky on to Nia Cordier, his pass knocked down. But are they saying here that this is not a Cowboys knock-on, even though the pass was knocked down? As we look at a replay of the way Jackson Ford went down here, and
3: yeah, he's gone.
0: What is that, peck?
3: Peck or shoulder, yeah.
0: Jeez, I hope that's not long-term, because, you know, peck, and now Egan's down. So this is not going completely to plan despite the start here. Jackson Ford. Geez, that's a bad sign, Josh.
3: It was weird. It's sort of like he knew. He might have had something like that before because he held it straight away and put his arm straight up. And I reckon it's either subluxed his shoulder or it's that pec area. I'd like to see this replay again because I'm sure a Cowboys player knocked it down. But you know, the one thing I love about this Warriors attack, Jimmy, is even there's no breakdown plays. Even when they look to come off the sideline, every player knows their role and they're just attacking you at all times as the Cowboys get a relieving penalty coming out of yardage.
5: Yeah, geez, they needed that. Yeah, there is no setup players. They're always looking to play. And they're running to break tackles and get down and play the ball quickly for their next player if they don't find a pass. So brilliant start to this game from the Warriors. It looks as though Wade Egan is going to continue on. Tell you what, Dan, next time the Warriors play at 2 o'clock, Christchurch on a Sunday.
0: We're going.
5: I think we need to be there,
0: we're
5: my
0: going.
5: Friend.
0: Yep, we're going. There's a hit up now with the ball played by McKaylee. And on the next, it goes left side. Lovely exchanging and passing as Laban sending Taulagi down the left side. And he gets up over the 10 and now finally brought down Taulagi. 9 away, left touchline. Comes in field, away to Marnie. Marnie to Drinkwater. Dumming, centre field. Then he throws a pass which goes backwards about 15 metres. And that was because it came off a Warrior. So a new set. And now it's run here by Chester, who threw a pass, I'm sure was touched forward by a teammate. It falls into the hands of Lukey, or rather Nene, who takes the tackle, and we continue. And it's a new set. So Cowboys with a great chance here, down 10-0. Taumalolo hits it up on one. On two, it comes to the right. Purdue, away now to Clifford. Out it goes Drinkwater. Gives it to Burns, who strolls over. Well, this has been spirited from the Cowboys. They've been blown off the park, yet they've got this back to within one score. 10-4, Burns is over. Nice try from the Cowboys. 23 minutes gone on the Beacon Trade scoreboard.
5: Yeah, Josh mentioned it. I would have liked another look at how the Cowboys got the football from the last play from the Warriors in their previous set to six. They got a penalty as well that gave them some good field position. A couple of six of games, a couple of decisions go their way. And a team like the Cowboys, there's one thing we know they can do, and that is attack. And it's a brilliant ball from Reed Marnie, Purdue, all the spine players linking up there. The last pass, I think it's from Drinkwater. That is the Cowboys at their best. They fight back with a response, Josh, and they haven't really been in the game.
3: I'll tell you what, that's tough. The way the Warriors have started, and for them to only be 4 points possibly down is very tough. Clunky set, but I'll tell you one thing. When you jam Drinkwater, you have to get him. The Cowboys jammed in then. One of the best, if not the best, at 3-on-2s in the NRL sums up the situation perfectly. And the Cowboys are on the board for the first time this afternoon, Dan.
0: Geez, they'll be feeling good about themselves.
3: Mm.
0: So, kick from the sideline. Jake Clifford, 51%. He's only a 73% kicker. Lights are on here, but the sun's still having its way into the glass here as this kick is sprayed away. No goal. So misses well to the right. But 10-4 Warriors as Triple M rocking Sunday afternoon footy from Remont Water.
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0: What about this for an idea, Josh? I'm just tossing up ideas, right? So a South Island team. 8 games here at Christchurch, but we might take a couple to Wellington. We might take a couple. What, Dunedin, the one down the south tip?
3: What a place.
0: Maybe that's the plan. I don't know. Because this is real rugby heartland. Canterbury Crusaders, proper rugby this area. But boy, the fans have come out in force today.
5: Will the Warriors have to change their name to the Auckland Warriors?
0: Well, they are just Warriors. They're not New Zealand. We refer to them as New Zealand Warriors. They used to be. There was a brief period they were officially New Zealand Warriors. But they're just Warriors now. It's like Dolphins.
5: But the Dolphins, just the Dolphins.
0: Yes, they are. They're not Redcliffe. No, Redcliffe's the cup team. But here's Cotter with a run. I reckon he's lost that ball with his head up there, but no one's seen it.
3: I never knew that.
0: Yeah. We refer to him as Redcliffe, but I don't like it. Is McKaylee. Working at full, because they didn't want to be restricted to a suburb of Brisbane, a peninsula. They wanted to be more Brisbane-centric. And this kick has pitched inside the 20 and gone into touch. This could be a 40-20. It is. That's an incredible mistake by the Warriors, because he's kicked Clifford from inside the 40. It's pitched inside the 20, bounced back the other way, but it's crossed the line before it crossed back over the 20 again.
5: Yeah, Nicol Cookson just lets this ball go. He backs out of the catch. He'd love that moment back. A bit of miscommunication. Maybe someone in the defensive line should have warned him. It was a potential 40-20.
0: So now, in front of the post, Cowboys looking for back-to-back tries. This is a great performance to stay in the fight. McKaylee, who's having a wonderful 2026, is met only a metre away, left upright. Marnie backing back from dummy half. To the right he goes, away to Purdue, the 5-8. Oh, rounded up quickly by 2 out Hickey. Only 14 to go, first half, 10-4 Warriors. Marnie to the left to Connor. Connor's just going to run it, laying a line here. We haven't seen the gunslinger yet. Where's Drinkwater? He's coming shortly. As now it's away to Clifford, on to Drinkwater, runs the angle, dummies, goes through, scores. That's Scott Drinkwater at his brilliant best. He saved the game earlier with an intercept. Now he's about to tie it up because he improves the position. They are just opening up the Warriors. 10 points to 8, and the kick from next to the posts.
3: And this is what Drinkwater does. He plays with centers' minds. I called before. I said, if you're going to jam Drinkwater, you must get him. So then the center goes, you know what? I want the half to help me here. And Drinkwater goes, no dramas. I'm just going to run, run, run. Center turns out, dummy, and bang. This bloke, I'll tell you what, the St. George Dragons have picked up a superb fullback, probably one of the best attackers in the NRL. 3-on-2s are just too easy for him, Jammer. And he goes under the post, and gee, this is a tough, tough performance from this Cowboys side who are on the back foot from the start.
5: Yeah, remarkably, it looks like they're going to go 10-all after what was a very dominant opening exchanges that went the way of the Warriors. And this is that spine all combining again. It's 2 tries to the Cowboys, and they've had carbon copy setups, and it's the 7, the 6, and then it's down to the 1 Drinkwater to make that call. Previously, first time he went long ball, this time he dummied and ran, both result in tries.
0: So kick a goal here, we'll put him in front. It's bang in front. I thought it was next to the post. It's even better than that. And the camera right now is outside the stadium shooting through the glass. That's a great shot. Sure. You can see the slight reflection of the car park, but you can certainly see the goal kick. 10 points apiece. Warriors, Cowboys, we've got a beauty here. 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
0: So to describe this ground in Christchurch, we said earlier, Combank with a roof. That's somewhat right, but the northern end, there's no seedage, right? I think they've kept that free to roll stages in and out. I think that's the reason they've done it. So what they've got is glass. It's just glassed, and it lets in all this wonderful natural light. They've really done a remarkable job. This should be the template for stadiums all over the East Coast when it comes to rectangular sports. It's a curry now.
5: I don't know if you were listening to the show, Dan, but it certainly got Reedy fired up.
0: What did he say?
5: He was, you know, after his little visit to Leichhardt, he was all about Leichhardt, and then he had one look at this stadium and changed his mind completely. He's back on the anti-Leichhardt brigade.
0: Yeah, of course he is. Well, he was only doing that to appease the fans. You know that. You know that. Here it comes to 2 out Dicky after a pretty shaky kick from the Warriors, and he's brought down. I mean, in fairness, we can't have $500 million stadiums just pop up in suburbs all over Sydney, but
5: that's what Reedy was campaigning for.
0: Was he? Was he just? Is Elon Musk going to pay for them? Is a Lesniak away to Nicol Cookstad. Cheeky little offload that finds Harris DeVita. He throws on now to the number 16, Vimunga. He's been as impressive as any Warriors forward this year, really, and he gets it on. The man he gives it to is captured quickly. That man being Martin. We'll play now to Egan. He's going to run again. He's not right, you know, Egan, but he's still is trying things. He's captured by the markers here. On the next play, Martin into the line to the right away now to Laya Tower. He frees up Watseni Zalesniak with a pass. Cuts back in field. Watseni Zalesniak didn't even look for support players. Takes the tackle. Last high kick across the face of goal. Coming down left side. Up they go. Laban got it. Got it. He's taken it. Now he's crashed. Very over, but I'm not sure he got over the line.
1: Got a no try coming into six.
0: Might be a double movement.
1: I think he knocks it on the ground before it makes the line.
0: So his body language suggests that Grant Atkins might be on the money here. He went up and caught it about 2 metres out as he outjumped his man, and that meant... Oh, hang on.
7: Just looking to determine if Jacob Laban...
0: He's popped
7: position.
0: It up, regathered as he outjumped Chester.
7: There's no knock on at this point.
0: No, and then coming into...
7: Jacob Laban has possession of
0: make
7: the football.
0: Make the tackle.
5: Wow.
0: Is Clifford, but hang on. What's he done here? He's lost it on the way down. And he knew it too. No try. 10 all it remains. 10 to go first half.
5: What a take. What an effort to regather the football. He lost it at the third attempt, unfortunately. That is brilliant play there, John.
3: Does it surprise you though, Jimmy? Because I feel these young... Your forwards of the Warriors are doing this week in, week out. Laban, Halasima, they just do it. They're just unbelievable. And, yeah, the Warriors only get one back there. But we speak about the completion rates, boys, and the Warriors are still on top. Look at the Cowboys now. 11 from 11. That's pretty good, isn't it? That's why they fought their way back into this game.
5: It is. I was just thinking, how on earth did the Cowboys come back into this? But they remained true to their goal to come out and complete sets. It's the only way out of this. And some brilliant kicking game as well. That's what's got them back into the contest.
0: Yeah, they're very late off that from Taulani. Surely he was held, but anyway, good extra 10 metres here for the centre in Laban. And closing in on their own 40-metre line. The number two, John Bateman. Where the hell's he been? He hits it up here for North Queensland. He plays it here to Marnie. Marnie on the Tamalolo. Powerful run. Beats one, beats another. Slips a pass. It's put down. Now, he may have had a hand on him there, but the referee has let it go. Tamalolo probably shouldn't have thrown that pass, but the man he gave it to, I'm sure, was just given a little shove. It should have been a Cowboys penalty, but the ball lost. Warriors come up with it.
5: Yeah, I'm with you, Dan. What a charge from Jason Tamalolo. I spoke about how hard the Warriors forwards were running, but none tougher and harder than Jason Tamalolo, and I'm with you. I think that should have been a penalty to the Cowboys.
0: Comes now to Barnett. And Barnett, his 12th run. He's just decided he's going to give it everything he's got here and leave nothing in the tank. They go left side. And there's Harris DeVita on now to Pompey. Liam Tower, who's just clobbered him. In fact, it is Pompey. Clobbered out there. Back to the right. Egan in the line. On to Stowers-Smith. Stowers-Smith is well handled here by Bateman and also Tamalolo. 22 out, two tackles left. Martin floats to the right, gets a no-look pass, which is brilliantly read. That's Irimia Toyava, the number 15, who'll play it on the last. Egan away to Martin. A bullet pass, but the man he gives it to is captured immediately by Taulungi.
1: Give me the ball.
0: Geez, they're reading these plays well now, the Cowboys. 10 all, changeover, 8 to go first half. Beacon trade scoreboard.
5: That's a great defence from Taulungi. The run on last from the Warriors, usually the winger would drop back a little bit there, anticipate the kick. He was on to what the Warriors were going to throw at him. It was a bullet pass and a big defensive read from the Cowboys.
0: Bob Jane T-Mart's update, it's not good. Ford suspected peck injury. So that's the one we didn't want to hear. Hopefully it's not the complete rupture, but he's off and out of the game. Out of the game. Now it's a run down the middle here by Tom Chester. Beats one, beats another. Finally fell, 48 out. They cross halfway with Marnie at dummy half, feeding it on to Bateman. And Bateman, three defenders there to put him away. And he is playing at centre field to Marnie. Throws left as it comes across to McKaylee. Throws a pass, which is brilliantly intercepted. Laya Tower just stuck his hand out and took it on a second attempt. It was bubbling for the Cowboys too. Nine short of halfway. Comes here to Nicol Klukstad, and he's rounded up. And he'll play it quickly. So the Warriors, invigorated by that big play, just as they were starting to look a little shaky. Now a hit up down the middle, gets them 39 out. That run from Pompey. On the next to our picky, out to Stowers-Smith. Down the right, each he goes, but pretty well handled. one to Neymani. Warriors fans want another try quickly. It's been a while. That beautiful bit of work here from Harris DeVita. He sends Nico Klukstad down the sideline. Pins the ears back. Plants it down in the corner. That is gorgeous ball playing, Harris DeVita. And you wouldn't believe it. Nico Klukstad, a hat trick. A hat trick on the wing. It's 14-10. Great show. This is a great game. 14-10.
5: Yeah, Warriors stripped in for numbers there. Nickel Cooks there gets the ball in open space. And as he plants that ball down, Josh and I look at each other and whisper, where was the fullback? It looked just far too easy. Drinkwater appears on the replay. He's in an A defender. And that means it's a foot race. They get stripped for numbers. They'll be disappointed with that, the Cowboys. But credit to Nickel Cooks there. It has some work to do, just outpaces the opposition. But a strange try to concede from a Cowboys perspective, Josh.
3: Yeah, look, I love Drinkwater, one of the best attacking fullbacks in the game. But I will say, you know, when you are plugging there at A, you call it ghosting. So you are there to put a bit of pressure on the attack. But once your job's done, you've got to get on your bike. So for Drinkwater there, I want to chase it into that corner. But hey, let's go on to the brilliance of the attack of this Warriors side. Their halves, every single person understands their role. They're a skillful side. They hit the right holes. And I'll tell you what, when they get it right, they are scintillating to watch.
0: Ghosting. A lot of our younger audience have a different version of what ghosting is. Kick from the sideline, 53% for Pompey. I like your version better than that.
5: You're very on trend, Dan.
0: Here's the kick. And that one again just sprays to the right. He's got a slice in his action. He doesn't get close, so misses. Pertec kick predictor. On-field drama, yes, please. Workside drama, no, thank you. Pertec drama assistance since 1980. 14-10 Warriors.
5: I was trying to figure out, have you accused someone of ghosting you or someone's accused?
3: Oh, I reckon he's a ghoster.
0: I think it's a two-way street here. I think, you know, life runs at you fast. Think of a clock star. I say you wouldn't believe it. He scored a hat-trick. Nothing to do with his quality. You just don't think of him as a winger. He's normally been such a great fullback and a good centre as well. Late sun in Christchurch. And the thing about footy under a roof, it's dry. And it allows these teams to express themselves, which is exactly what they're doing.
5: And producer Dan is telling me a five-minute walk from Christchurch City Centre. Oh. So, I mean, does it get any better?
0: So it's Combank with a roof, but with a Townsville sensibility, because where you can walk there from Townsville to the stadium very, very quickly. Barnett working it upfield.
5: It makes a difference to the atmosphere, though. You're close to the city centre, the proximity. It helps the fans enjoy the festivities.
0: Now it's carried forward.
5: It's Barnett, 35 minutes, not being off in this first half.
0: And he's got a lot of blood on the right side of his face, and he's had that there for a few minutes. Set restart for the Warriors, just nothing was doing. And now they're about to approach halfway with a full set at their disposal. Egan is running and then picked up and buried in the tackle. That's the sixth run from Egan today, even though he doesn't look 100%. Comes to Barnett, catching and passing as it's worked across to the right side. And it's about to be played now by Eremia Toyava. Barnett on the next away to Martin. Runs into a hole. Gives it to Laban. Laban is taken desperately by the last line. Drinkwater's done it again. How many tries has he saved today? Now comes to the right on tackle five. As it's spread to Stowers-Smith. Just punches it forward. We get to the last tackle. They go right side. Although Martin switches back to... Egan, it comes on to Barnett, out the back to Apiki, keeps it going, comes to Laban, now it's across to Nickel Cookstar. 1, 2, 3, 4! Razzle dazzle Warriors! Forward pass.
3: Which one? The last one.
5: Sir, come on, you've got to reward that. That is a brilliant team effort from the Warriors, running the ball on last. The skill execution.
8: Dimitri Moody!
5: Warriors fans not happy. Puzzled looked in the commentary box also. Didn't see one to the naked eye.
0: Wow. Disgraceful.
3: You were getting ready for a big one then. You were getting ready for a big call then.
0: Well,
3: it was a great try.
0: Four try. It was a spectacular bit of ball movement. left to right, then right to left. 14-10, 2:40 to go, first half. Now it's a pass out here to the left edge man. He's been kept pretty quiet so far. He's brought down on halfway. But the Warriors are steady, so they had a blistering start, then the Cowboys rallied, but now the Warriors have enjoyed a good last few minutes. Deep kick on the last from the Cowboys, taken here by Tuatiki, running sideways left, looking to suck in two defenders. Well, he sucked them in and they tackled him. He just takes the tackle, and the crowd thought there was a high tackle from Chester. Not sure there was. Nickel Cookstone buried here. Boy, that would have been something. A first half quadrilla. What do you call a foursome? No, that's not it. Now it's about to be played here. This goes to the right. Get your mind out of the gutter, Jimmy. Well, you are a grub. Now it's down the right side here to Laiatawa.
3: Disgusting.
0: And he's met here. It's spun back in field. He's still laughing. I'm like, come on. Are you an adult? 40 metres down.
5: No, I'm not.
0: High kick on the last. We might get the four here because it's heading out towards Nikon Klukstar. Everyone lets it bounce. Up it goes. Contest taken here by Pompey. Pompey's going to get over, but there's three, four defenders under him. And in fact, they drag him back into the field of play. Handover. No Cowboy contesting that kick. So that's in the end is a non-debate. As now we finally go back to this replay and...
1: Challenge, right?
0: No, that's not a forward pass. You Josh?
1: That last one.
3: That's horrible.
0: So it should have been four for Nickel Cookstar.
3: Yep, he should have had the foursome.
7: Chase has been cleared in the lead up.
0: He's laughing again, Josh.
3: We're trying to work here. And
0: I know.
7: Now,
0: we're looking here. So now they've challenged this. They've challenged this. The Warriors, it is taken by Pompey, but it did touch Burns on the way through. This challenge looks like it will be successful. It'll be six tackles to go, or five tackles to go. That'll be tackle. Oh, no, it is tackle zero. They're calling it a Burns knock on. Either way, it's a full set on the line, 1 minute to go. They'll go apoplectic here if they get one just before the break.
5: Be set for the Cowboys here in defence. Four sets of six, a minute and 12 to hold on.
0: You get the sense the game is on the line here, and it's not even half time.
9: As it's a run down the middle.
0: Get off, Tom! Stowers Smith played back to Wiegand. He goes right to Martin out in front of Barnett. Holds it in as he's wrapped up. 15 runs in the first half on the Choice Hotels. Egan keeps it going to the right. Away now is a bumping Aramia Toyama. He almost got there. He's a meter, or not even a meter out, half a meter out. Played to Egan on tackle four now. Barnett again. Barnett down the middle. Well, that was a nothing play, but they're setting things up clearly. Centre field, under the sticks. Egan to the left of Martin. Martin gets it on. Outer comes Laiatawa. Laiatawa, Pompey rather. He's dropped down 1 metre away. Couldn't get it on. The defence was good. Last play. 25 seconds left. Harris DeVita to a juggling Egan. Gets it on. Little outside, inside. Put down. Martin drops it. And the Cowboys have done brilliantly to be within four.
3: Just the variation of the Warriors play at the moment. It's just brilliant. But hey, Cowboys defense take a bow. I heard no looker. How does he do that? How does he play a no looker? Oh, so late in this half. But hey, I'll tell you one thing, Jimmy. You said it. If they scored here, it could have been the end of the game. But for the Cowboys to hang on, here they go in confidence.
5: Yeah, huge. The halftime team talk is one where they feel within touching distance. It could have been 20-10. Instead, it's 14-10. Brilliant resolve there from the Cowboys.
0: Well, it could have been 30-0, but it's not. It's 14-10, and it's game on. Green Hot Water and Macca's bring us the footy. 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This is a great Sunday afternoon, a thrilling atmosphere and a good game. 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
9: We've spoken a lot about this wonderful stadium, but let's talk about the game. 14-10, Warriors-Cowboys. It's game on and some serious issues here for the Warriors. Jackson Ford with a suspected pec injury, Jimmy Graham. That it continues this run of injuries that they keep every week now, it seems, much like last year, Josh Reynolds here as well, that they pick up these injuries to key players. And as well as they're playing, it just chips away at their premiership hopes, the Warriors.
5: Yeah, it does, Dan. And, you know, we hope that Jackson Ford's pec or shoulder isn't too bad, but he's not in his kit anymore. And, you know, he'll likely have to go for scans tomorrow morning to, you know, realise exactly what's up. But what a contest this has been. The Warriors at their best started so well. Just strong running through the middle of the field. Wade Egan toying with them and then got some joy on their edge as well. And the Cowboys, they just refused to go away. It was a huge play from Drinkwater. Wade Egan through the guts. It's 10-0 in favour of the Warriors at this moment. And somehow Wade Egan gets his pocket picked by Scott Drinkwater, which completely changed the game. Had the Warriors have scored there, I think we're looking at very different set of circumstances. But credit to the Cowboys and Drinkwater, not just defensively with that play, but also with the ball in hand as well, Josh. Come up with some brilliant plays.
3: Yeah, they've showed some unbelievable resilience. And, you know, probably not something we're used to from the Cowboys. If they start well, they usually go on with it. But they've fought hard. As we said, this place is rocking. So they would have felt that, the Cowboys. But they've embraced the, you know, I suppose the hate from the Warriors fans. And they've hung in there. But the speed of the Warriors at times, it's so hard to stop. And Egan identifies that, and every single time he's run, you know, he's had six or so runs, Dan said, and he's nearly broken the line every time. But the one thing I love about watching the Warriors boys is everyone knows their role. Everyone understands, you know, when they're coming off the sideline, what are they doing? It's no set-up plays. The halves are on the front foot. It's brilliant to watch. And what about Barnett's game, boys? You reckon this is a bit of a, just remember.
5: Well, just with Jackson Ford going off with that shoulder or pec, Barnett may have to go above and beyond what he was usually going to do, backing up from State of Origin. Obviously, a big flight in between there as well. So expect to see him play even bigger minutes than he would have liked to.
9: All right, let's take a break. We've got a big second. 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Warriors 14, Cowboys 10.
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4: Hey there, it's Stephen Zoyce with you. Triple M's Nathan Hindmarsh believes New South Wales need more mongrel heading into the Origin decider in 2.5 weeks' time. The Blues will need a bounce back from a tough result at the MCG. Hindy says the grunt factor needs to be there on July 8.
6: When I talk about mongrel, it's about coming off the sight screen at a million miles an hour and skittling blokes.
5: And this is what I'm talking about, Hindy, when I say find your plan and then pick the team around it. And I know Spencer's way out of form, but he'd embrace that public enemy number one.
6: Yeah.
5: Imagine him going back up to Suncorp for an Origin decider.
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4: Just 10 degrees at One New Zealand Stadium at halftime between the Warriors and Cowboys as Triple M rocks footy.
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14: Left side, Poppy, Nickel Cockstar, they score. Now this is more like it for the Warriors.
15: Yeah, great recognition from the left-hand side there, Dan.
14: Cowboys are in big trouble. How it goes, another try left-winger, Nickel Cockstar. This is incredible.
15: And he's got some hard-running forwards there that the Cowboys just simply don't have the answers for at the moment.
14: Away now to Clifford. Out it goes, Drinkwater. Gives it to Burns, who strolls over. Well, this has been spirited for the Cowboys. They've been blown off the park. Yet they've got this back to within one score.
15: A couple of sixer games, a couple of decisions go their way, and a team like the Cowboys, there's one thing we know they can do, and that is attack.
14: Away to Clifford, on to Drinkwater, runs the angle, dummies, goes through, scores. That's got Drinkwater at his brilliant best. He saved the game earlier with an intercept. Now he's about to tie it up because he improves the position.
16: And this is what Drinkwater does. He plays with centre's minds.
14: That beautiful bit of work here from Harris DeVita. He sends Nickel Cockstar down the sideline, pins the ears back, plants it down in the corner. That is gorgeous ball playing, Harris DeVita. It's 14-10 and it's game on.
10: Triple M Ross Footy.
14: All right, so second half on the way. This is a big second half. Warriors, if they're going to finish top two, they have to finish off games like this. 14-10. Cowboys, they're outside the eight. That's only because they haven't had the buys that the other teams have had, but they need to win to get back into the eight. McKaylee carries it up.
15: He's up for a win, McKaylee, off the back fence.
14: And ball played now and sent on to Burns, one of the try scorers for the Cowboys, and a terrific run of evaded two defenders, and then is put on his back now by Stower Smith, 20 short of halfway. Jimmy Graham and Josh Reynolds and more. That's your commentary team this afternoon here on Triple M Footy. Ball played and Marnie picking up and sending it on to Bateman, who runs over halfway and tackle four. This is an excellent first set. Crowd in full voice as Drinkwater bounding down the middle with a run. Only his fourth run, but boys look great every time, and it's been his defence which has been their biggest asset. The high kick on the last, and Nickel Cockstar almost dropped it. Almost dropped it.
15: It's a great set from the Cowboys to begin this second half out of the gates. Running with so much intent, started by McKaylee, Bateman involved heavily too. Drinkwater with a nice touch. Warriors under pressure to begin this half.
14: Well, they spread it in their 10 as it comes from left wing to right. Comes away now to big centre Leia Tower, who's fell on the 20. That's a good effort by the Warriors just to give themselves some breathing space. But on the next, Bateman flies up out of the line to just absolutely bury Bateman. Now, we've got here Tafua in the game. Is that it is. So we've got Tafua. There's no Sam Healy. And Wade Egan, of course, we suspect is injured. Jackson Ford is definitely injured. So big moment for the Warriors now with Tafua in his second game of first grade coming into the contest at halftime. Warriors already back to halfway as the Cowboys ease it upfield. 14-10 Warriors. But the Cowboys have come out smoking in this second half with Lukey is going one out, making it to halfway. Play back to Barney, throws it left to Purdue. Purdue catches and passes. The man he gives it to is Feld. That's Bateman. Geez, Bateman's been busy. Center field comes left on the next with Drinkwater away to Taulagi. Draws in two defenders. Throws it out. A little underarm pass to Labert down the wing. But Labert is wrapped up 18 away. Last, Drinkwater. High kick. No distance. Going to come down 10 away. Up they go. They allow Clifford to catch it and then bring him down immediately. Good save from the Warriors. Bit of a disappointing kick, though, from Drinkwater. 14-10 Warriors as the home side bring it out.
2: Yeah, whatever Toddy Payton said at halftime has definitely worked. And, yeah, he would have liked a better finish to that end of set. But they've come out with intent. And James said before, Tommy McHale started it. He came off the back fence and showed the boys where his intentions are. And the Cowboys have started off brilliantly in this second half.
14: But now, a play here by Harris DeVita threw a bullet pass down to the left winger in Pompey, but it was poked at by Burns, who has been called for a knock-on for the Cowboys. Harris DeVita, he's full of confidence.
2: Not afraid to shift the ball out of yardage, are they, Jimmy? You know, watched the Manly side do it last night against the Dogs, and they're quick, but this Warriors side are just as confident.
15: Yeah, they sure are. You're right in that assessment. The Cowboys are sort of feeling their way back into this contest with their possession. It's shocking still, though, like 36% possession in this game so far. They've got to look to even that up. Yes, they've started really well, but they can't afford to give too much football to Warriors.
14: You know, here's Tafua running down the middle. Drew six more tackles in the markers who weren't square. Then gave the pass to Tafua. Away now to Tuapiki. Tuapiki throws it on. And the man he gives it to here is captured. That looks like Vaimunga with their hair flowing. And he stopped 32 away. Tafua with that Wade Egan-like run to the right and then pass back to the left as he throws it to Barnett. Another run for Barnett. Makes it to the 20. Played to Tafua. Got it on here to Martin. He dishes off to Stowers-Smith. Stowers-Smith powers to the 10-metre line. Warriors' first chance of the second half. Stowers-Smith played. Vaimunga short ball. Barnett. He has got three defenders on him. He almost takes them all away. Stopped. Next to the left upright. Four gone. Tafua. Gee, looks good, this young man. Well, until he throws a terrible pass, but it bursts through the hands of one of the Warriors in Martin. Picked up by Harris DeVita. Harris DeVita sets off for the line and almost gets there. And in fact, he might have got there. He certainly didn't get
3: coming
14: it down.
3: Five, I'll just lose sight at the last moment.
14: I
3: got a no try.
14: Okay, so
15: can they go back and check for a knock on here? Was that not the same play?
2: Reckon it was a knock on?
3: Yeah, 3-0.
2: I reckon I went back.
14: No, I think, you're right, Josh. So, they can check because it's
9: cleared.
14: No, because the bunker, it's not a challenge, Jimmy. A challenge. In fact, no, they can go through the whole play. They can go through the whole play. They've chosen not to. And they're just looking here. I think they're just making sure.
15: What about this from the stats? The Cowboys have made over 75 more tackles than the Warriors.
14: Yeah.
15: That puts fatigue on you when you're away from home.
14: I don't think they were actually genuine with checking if this is a try. I think they were checking if he knocked it on. He didn't, Harris DeVita. And it doesn't matter, but they have worked out he didn't make the line. So a play at a metre away. Last tackle, short side to our pick. He goes for a run, and he's going to be caught short. Cowboys hold on again. They're going to be hemmed in the corner, but they keep their line intact. 14-10 Warriors, 14-10 Warriors.
2: Not a bad way to finish your set. I know they didn't get a kick in, but, boys, where are they? They've got a conveyor belt of hookers, don't they? Healy, Egan, Tafua, they all look the same. They all
14: do.
2: Exception around the ruck. It's so hard to stop when they can manipulate the ruck like that so much.
14: Oh, penalty. So that's poor for the Warriors. They had an advantage, and they give away a penalty. Illegal act by Vaimunga in the tackle, and that gives the breathing space they needed, the Cowboys. Mitsubishi Triton Raider with the second half scoreboard. Great new ground with the Mitsubishi Triton Raider. Experience the formidable off-road ute built specifically for Aussie terrain. Now, the lights have certainly taken effect here. There is some dust coming through the glass, but it's very much a night game now. Under the roof at Christchurch. I wonder what Canberra people are thinking. Can't we have one of these? I wonder what Penrith people are thinking. Geez, thanks, $400 million for a stadium. Half the ground's not under a roof. We can't even get protection from the rain, and this joint's got a whole roof. Now it's McKaylee. He is followed up by Tamalolo. The game changer, McKaylee and Tamalolo, came off the bench, and they carry it up to the 30-metre line. 14-10. Crowd making their own entertainment. Comes from Clifford. Away to Drinkwater. Backing back. Then throwing it to his outside, to the man on his right, in Chester. Chester is stopped by the two Warriors defenders there to meet him. And then a little squirt down the right side by Burns, but well contained. Last tackle coming. 21 away. It's Drinkwater. High kick. It's a bit of a chopper off the side of the boot, but it might be awkward. It ricochets off a Cowboy in the end goal. Oh, Talungi got his hand to it, and it's gone over the back, and now he's hurt. I think this is a knock on Cowboys. If we go upstairs, should be a 20-metre tap, seven-tackle set.
2: There's been so many of these today, Jimmy, where the wingers have just left the ball. You've got to compete. I would rather my winger go after it and drop the ball rather than just leave it like that. And I feel both sides have been, you know, doing it all afternoon.
14: So let's look at this replay. So they look back.
6: Just need to determine if the Warriors get a touch on this ball by Ali Laiatua.
14: So it goes through the hands of Laiatua. I don't think it's anywhere near his hands. He pulls out. That's
15: It's almost like a
6: just looking at
15: disruptor
6: all
15: for his own team. It disrupts Dalton Mutani Zelezniak. He's nowhere near that ball. If that was the Cowboys,
6: based on the available angles, fullback supporting the on-field decision that there's no knock-on.
14: So now we go to
6: strikes Murray Taulungi's knee.
14: It's off Taulungi, and
6: playing
14: then
6: at this stage.
14: It's a contest for the ball. Tamati Martin, Murray Taulungi. If there's any piece of Taulungi, there is. It's a knock-on. That's it. Done. 20-metre tap, 7-tackle set. Now we can continue.
15: You'd expect Taulungi to finish that.
9: It'll just be a 6-tackle set.
15: He'll be disappointed.
2: Pretty high.
15: Yeah, I think a winger of his quality would expect him to get closer than that. Expect him to finish that, I think, Josh.
2: Maybe I'm asking a lot, James. Asking a lot.
14: You know, I was thinking, geez, Josh Reynolds and Jimmy Graham, they've come in, they've got a good attitude. Not that they never do, but they're bouncing around. And then I remember the Doggies won last night. That explains it. That changes all. They just bounced in today. Really excited to be here. Tafua onto Martin. Drew in two defenders. Then threw it out to Watene Zelezniak down the sideline. Oh, he runs over Drinkwater. But then the next wave of defense brings him down. In Purdue, 20 metres away. As it comes back infield now to Stowers, Smith thunders up to the 10. But that's tackle 5 where he's going to be felled. Right upright. Tafua throws to the open side. Martin on now. Harris DeVita, quick hands. Here's number 4. Don't you dare take that off him. Nickel Cookstar. 4 on the floor for Charles Nickel Cookstar. 18-10. That is sumptuous rugby league for the Warriors.
2: Yeah, well, I'm not going to say it again because the child next to me will start giggling, but he's got 4 tries. Unbelievable attack, and it was a short side raid from Tamari Martin. That started it all, and there was actually a cheeky hair pull that I think we might have missed here. Dallin down the sideline. Drinkwater, as usual, all days. You can see there, it's a hair pull.
14: Yeah.
2: So we might come back to that one, but once again, wide pass. Tamari Martin, double touch, bang, bang. Brilliant passing, and yes, James, I'll let you say it. He has got 4 tries. Nickel Clock said he is hard to stop today, Jimmy.
15: Yes, Dan said 4 on the floor. Nickel Clock start. Brilliant finish from him, but you've got to put this down to Mario Martin. Goes into the line, and then the head fake. He looks to his outside, then looks straight into the opposition, and then releases the ball. That is excellent work from the half. Really draws in the defence and causes all sorts of problems. That's what gives the room for Charles Cookstar to get his 4th of the afternoon or early evening over in New Zealand.
2: It's just brilliant. The double up work of Tamari Martin down the short side, bang. And that's not enough. He gets back in, doubles up. That's what all good halves do. They always want the ball.
14: Pompey, 52% put to kick predictor. It's being very kind. It's caught up in the Christchurch conditions, the kick predictor. But this one he gets. Kick predictor knows all. He's been spraying them all afternoon. This one he gets right. It still doesn't look great, but that was good enough. 20 to 10, 31 minutes to go. First try of the second half belongs to the Warriors, who are missing Fisher Harris, Tui Vasicek, Halasima, and Boyd, as well as now Jackson Ford. Here's a question. Tanner Boyd, better game manager than Tamani Martin, but their attack looked so much. Not that Boyd was doing anything wrong,
2: yeah,
14: but they looked so good when Tamani Martin is cooking.
2: The only thing I'll say, Dan, the difference is the kicking game. Tamani Martin, if the Warriors are caught in their own half and can't get out of trouble, he's a bit of a pop gun, but he plays more eyes up than Boyd.
14: Yeah.
2: Boyd, yeah, he gets to a spot, he puts on a play, but Tamani...

0: He had been to a grand final, and it was with these Cowboys that he's now up against. And now Warriors have lost it on tackle one. A standard hit up from Stowers Smith. He's claiming it was ripped out by three defenders. He's imploring them to challenge, begging them.
1: I hope the front rower gets this right, Jimmy.
0: I hope the front rower hasn't let the club down here.
2: Brave call from a front rower, but Stowers Smith, his headgear or his bandaging around the head has come off, so there's got to be some form of contact here.
3: Just need to determine if there's a stripping action.
0: So McKaylee in the tackle. I can see Nene in the tackle. Is there any raking? Nene, yes. There is a stripping action. Nene's there.
2: No, they're not going to give it down. They're not going to give it.
0: That's a strip though, Josh, isn't it? No.
4: Sorry. No strip.
2: That's what he's saying.
0: There's a strip. There's two in the tackle and it's stripped.
4: Cowboys ball.
0: That's a disgrice.
4: No. That's a stripping action, right? That is
2: certainly
4: beautiful.
2: Looked like that.
0: Sorry, we should have heard listen to the ref there, but we were so, that was such a non-issue that we were just getting ready for the Warriors to get a penalty. Cowboys. Well, there is a theory, or at least thinking in New Zealand, that the NRL has a thing against them because they're not Australian, which is not true. But I tell you what, when they get dotted like that, you can understand why they think that way. Nene carrying it up the left edge. Brought down here. It'll be played back to Marnie. Goes to the open right. Comes through the hands to Clifford. Clifford out to Lukey. Lukey drilled in the tackle. Sent packing. He was taken on the 10. He'll play 13 away. Back to Marnie. To the left to McKaylee. Runs down the middle. Tafua around the ankles and up top. We've got two defenders there. Centre field where Marnie back to the right. Clifford cut in half. Did well to hold onto the ball. And he passed, if you don't mind, to Drinkwater, who put in a chip kick, taken by Martin, who has his pants pulled down, but more importantly, stays in the field of play. Warriors ball. Now it's Watene Zalesniak. Cowboys are loading up. This is bubbling here. This is bubbling. Reid Marnie is trying to impose his will on this game. On tackle three, it's a strong run from Leia Tower, but still barely over the 10.
2: Drinkwater's not done a lot wrong in this game. In fact, he's been one of the Cowboys' best and the architect of their comeback, but he'd like that moment again. I don't think the kick on play four was on at all there.
0: Tough run to our Peaky. Into the teeth of the Warriors, a Cowboys defense. Last tackle, 20 short of halfway. That's not a bad result considering. A kick, it's not all that deep. Cowboys bring it back. This crowd is now, it's gone up a gear after that absolutely baffling decision by the bunker. And it's carried up by Taulagi. So Wade Egan back in the game, it seems.
2: That's
0: so, just coming off for a little breather. And probably on for the rest of the game, injury permitting. Burns for the Cowboys. Spinning. Geez, a good run of Burns. Great to see him getting consistent football and the injury gods being a little kind to him. He's made it to the 40. Warriors 20, Cowboys 10. On the scoreboard for Mitsubishi Triton Raider. 30 out now once Cotter plays it after his run. Five tackles in here. It comes to Drinkwater. No look pass to Lukey. Geez, they've done a job on him. He's been put down quickly again. And 20 out where the last is played. It's a dink of a kick. Down underneath the sticks. Coming through is Jackson Perdue has grabbed it. He's claimed he's got it down. I don't think he does. This is an incredible save by the Warriors. Perdue zoomed through, took it, and the Warriors, Martin, to our Peaky. And in fact, I think they might have called a knock on against Perdue before he grabbed. He didn't get it down anyway, so it's Warriors ball one way or the other. And in fact, it is called held up.
4: Did Tamari Martin touch that though before? Into Perdue? Where did I just see stuff?
0: Ooh, but he might have lost it back. Yeah. Dangerous tackle. Now it's on. Tamalolo has started a ruckus. He's got a tackle. He's not a dirty player, Tamalolo, that we know, but he got it. One of the Warriors flipped him over in a very awkward manner. The player seems to be okay, Nickel Cookstar. He just got under the ribs and it got away from him.
4: That's bad.
0: Matt, are you thinking 10 in the bin, Josh?
4: That's obviously one like that horizontal in a while.
0: Yeah, you hit me on the horizontal.
2: Just gets put in such an unfortunate position here.
0: Penalty and report.

0: but not 10. Jimmy, what do you reckon?
1: Look, they're going to review this. That just didn't look great, the optics of it. This will go to the bunker.
2: Agree. Thank you.
0: Agree. Yeah. Okay. So, Grant Atkins.
3: Fine.
0: Grant Atkins. Tamalolo. He's a Kiwi, remember? He's going to get a less than hometown reception if he's given 10 in the bin.
2: Obviously left. Put him into a dangerous position. Okay? It's on report and you're in the bin.
0: Wow.
1: Well, it was the play from Tamari Martin before. What a play that is, that recognition. You talked about players needing to go above and beyond and go out of their usual roles. You speak about knowing your role, doing your role well. Well, sometimes you've got to react when necessary. Tamari Martin was brilliant there. And then, look, Jason Tamalolo, he's just trying to execute a tackle that unfortunately goes a little bit wrong, looks spectacularly wrong on the replay, but thankfully Nick Cookstar, no harm done.
0: If Nick Cookstar's hurt, that's a guaranteed 10 in the bin. No worries, but young, that might be a bit harsh. Anyway, big chance for the Warriors to blow it wide open.
1: I remember the Cowboys against the Roosters.
0: Oh, another intercept, but it's put down by Burns, and they're going to be called for offside anyway. So Warriors to march it upfield.
1: I was going to say Cowboys against the Roosters.
3: Mm.
1: Two Simmonings in that game, magic round.
3: Yeah.
1: They clung on to victory, yeah. So they're in, yes, they've been in this position before.
0: That's right.
3: The only thing I will say, coming from a guy that played on way too much emotion, they've got to calm down here, the Cowboys. You know, they just got to get back into their flow of the game, and they're trying to come up with big plays. They just need to steady the ship here.
0: All right, so swung from left to right, down the middle. Goes Iremia Toyama, another one of this young brigade, his ninth first grade game, plays it in front of the post, Egan to the right, Martin, catch and pass to another big man in Stowers Smith, one of the more mobile front rowers out there, knocked over 20 away, Egan continues the attack down the right, there's near corner, drags three defenders with him up to the 10, only three tackles gone, Egan now, again to the short side, Jurapiki, right foot, straightens and just short, desperate defence, Drinkwater. Two tackles left. Now it's back to the open side. Martin. A six again. Cowboys offside as it comes across now. Oh, that's a hair pull as Vimunga goes for the line. I'm not sure these are intentional hair pulls, but he got a yank from Labor. Played a metre away. Egan, a detent and intercept from Drinkwater. So he's out of the line as it came to Martin. Martin then brilliantly throws to the right wing. Out to Watini Zalesniak. That is as good a vision as you'll see all year. He just surveyed it. He worked out where the opening was. 24-10. That's great stuff.
3: Yeah, we were speaking about the hair pulls. I don't know what the Cowboys are into, but there's been multiple. But that pass, there's been multiple brilliant passes from Tomato Martin all day.
0: There you go, my head in the gutter.
3: I'll tell you what, this bloke, we speak about him, he's coming to this Warriors side, this system, he's just saved the try, possibly saved the game, you know, for this Warriors side, and then goes down a short side, doesn't like what he sees on the open, skips across field, palm, skips across, and then a bullet-like pass, and Dallin says, you know what, Nickel Klokstad, I can score as well, but how good's this bloke going, Jimmy? We speak about Tanner Boyd, Metcalf, but this bloke goes all right too in Tamare Martin.
1: Yeah, it sure does. Nice pronunciation there as well, Josh. I got to admire the...
3: It's called preparation, James.
1: Oh, okay, yeah.
3: To try it sometime, yeah.
1: I might give that one a go. But look, on the Cowboys, went down to 12 players. We spoke about them needing to be disciplined. They can see the six again on play four, and then Drinkwater, he goes to solve this all by himself. He can't shoot out of the line like that when you're down to 12.
0: 70% for Pompey. All these kicks have been from the left side. This is from the right side, about 13 in front touch. 5-2. Here he comes. Moves in. Lovely kick. That's his best of the day. 26-10. Now, here's a question, gentlemen. As the non-player to the two former players, I'm going to suggest this. If a player's on the ground, can't pull their hair. If it's in the run of play, I kind of think it's fair game. I know what you think, Josh.
3: You see my first reaction. 100%. Like, if it's there to be pulled, Jimmy.
1: I think if it's accidental,
0: yeah,
1: or if it's in the action, you can't just
3: be. Ah, accident. I'm being serious. If I'm chasing someone and I dive and I accidentally get a lock,
1: I think
3: I'm gripping.
1: Both incidences that have happened here today play up.
0: Yeah. So ball on tee. Cowboys concede a try very quickly with Tamalolo in the bid. As it's now Smith buried on his own 10-metre line with his charge upfield. Warriors trying to go to 10-4 and move to 24 competition points and just keep hold of second place. They've got the Dolphins. What a game next Saturday afternoon. Dolphins, Suncorp. That's the second and third best teams in the comp right now. We'll go head-to-head and it'll be here on Triple M. Tamalolo in the bin for another 6 minutes. Here's a carry down from Laban. Played to Egan. Close to the open right to our picky. On it goes Martin. Turns it in. Stowers-Smith, the busy Stowers-Smith, carries it up over halfway. Last tackle. It's Harris DeVita, left foot. Puts up a high kick. And Peter hurt himself after he kicked it, but it's brought back now by the Cowboys, who go nowhere through Burns, 12 out from their own line. 26-10 Warriors over the Cowboys as they spread it here. 12 on 13. This is audacious. Now Purdue gets on the outside of Lateni Zalesniak, but an ankle tap saves the day for the Warriors. 12 on 13, and Purdue almost went 80 metres. By the way, Harris DeVita, something did happen there after that kick, but he seems okay now. Now it's Drinkwater. He throws to the front man, Clifford, but there's a Shepherd. There's an obstruction. Nothing intentional. We had two players trying to run through the same hole, and one went through the hole, one took out two defenders. That's unlucky. And
3: an obstruction. I don't know, it's an interesting one. I tell you what, it's a tough line from Clifford as a half.
2: Okay, got a captain's charge from the Cowboys.
0: I'm not sure they win this. Well, anyway, we'll wait and see.
2: With the guy without the ball from the Cowboys being in front, not being able to get the ball.
0: Problem is Clifford catches it as the defender who is next to the other Cowboys runner is being taken out. So it's
4: a defensive
0: Chester coming through.
4: Martin. At this point, Tom Chester is behind Jake Clifford.
0: So Martin's fine, but it's the next defender.
4: The contact from Tamare sends Jake into Tom Chester. This is not an obstruction we're playing on at this point.
0: Wow! Geez, I can't take a trip to Warriors.
4: The whistle. We have a mutual infringement. We're going back to the previous tackle.
0: Yeah. Okay.
2: It's
3: not your natural obstruction, is it?
1: It's not run behind. It's not Shepherd. It's
3: well explained by the bumper there, because he does. Tomorrow makes the decision, which knocks him into the other player. I'm all right with it.
0: So we go back all the way to the previous play the ball. So still Cowboys ball. Wait till the Warriors fans find out.
1: Talk about the impact of bench forwards. 32. You mentioned Jason Tamalolo and McKaylee for the Cowboys. Josh, you pointed it out to me. Stalas Smith, what an impact he's had for the Warriors.
3: Unbelievable.
0: What is he? 16 for 155. Wow, there's a choice hotel stat. 62% possession Warriors. That's part of the reason why they're up 26-10 is the Cowboys get through their set, so they did get the extra couple of tackles and didn't give away the penalty. And again, almost confusion at the back. Someone's going to call a little louder. Although Tuan Piki says, don't worry about that. I'll just go through 1, 2, 3. Runs over halfway, then gets around another, up to the 40. Now he ducks under Talungi. Talungi grabs him by the top of the shorts. Brilliant, brilliant, Tane Tuan Piki. Stowers-Smith again. He just bumps it up here to the 30. So it looks like they're going to be without Jackson Ford for a while. And Stowers-Smith putting up his hand to fill that role. On the next, there's a high-ish tackle on Eremia Toyava as he's felled centre field by Lukey. Egan to the right to Aaron Clark. And Aaron Clark, has he raised his arm? I think he has, you know. He's raised his elbow into a Cowboy's throat. In Lukey, penalty goes against the Warriors.
3: We've seen a few of these lately. You know, the raise around the elbow, and yeah, I definitely agree with the core boys. Aren't we spoiled for small fullbacks in Tuai Piki, Trey Fuller, Jai Gray? They just keep going. You know what they do, Jimmy, and it's every forward's worst nightmare, is they attack the middle with late feet into the line. You'd rather just some big guy run at you and try and run to the top of you, but these late feet at line, it's just so hard to stop.
1: And especially when you consider the amount of fatigue that are in the Cowboys' middle forwards. They've had 38% possession. They've made about 100 more tackles than their opposition, so that puts fatigue in. But Cowboys that They're clinging on with a slender bit of hope. They need to get Tamalolo back out there if there's any chance.
0: Replays for Harvey Norman. The half-yearly clearance on now. Shop TVs, fridges, laptops, mobiles, furniture, bedding and all. Everything they've got in store or online. The replay there showing the Adam's apple of Lukey was struck by the elbow of Aaron Clark, who's had as little impact on a game as he has all year. They're still up 26-10 as it's spread and a wayward pass from Clifford that goes behind Perdue, and he's gang tackled on the 40. So they've lost plenty of metres there. Tamalolo 2 minutes away from returning, so still 12 on 13 as Taulangi just carries it forward. A little bit of fatigue starting to show on these Cowboys. 38, centre field. It's thrown right to Clifford. Puts up a high kick contest, 10 away, up they go. Dropped by the Warriors, 6 more tackles. Cowboys, they're still hanging in the fight. 16 down, 19 to play. Cotter plays it. Little short side run. It's Sonny Luke going for the line. He's going to get maybe over, but he certainly won't get it down. 5 Warriors jerseys folding back into the field of play. Open side it goes. Chester to Clifford. Clifford to Perdue. Keeps it going to Drinkwater. He got a pass on that was a bit cumbersome out to Labor. Labor did well to hang on to it, and he's been hurt in the tackle. Back to Nene on the next. Nene with a good straight run, probably his best run of the night. And he stopped here. I say night because the lights are on and it feels like a night game now. To the open right, it's Perdue away to Clifford. To the right to Drinkwater. Cut out pass is gorgeous and Burns will get over. Well, there's still hope. And they have scored a try with a man in the bin. They've done it again, the Cowboys. 12 on 13, and they haven't let the game get away. 26-14.
1: What about this from Drinkwater again? He's just been absolutely everything positive for the Cowboys. They're down a player. They attack this right-hand side. Again, the spine play is combining, and they put it to Drinkwater. Josh mentioned one of the best in the business when it comes to three-on-twos. That's why they're going to him. That's why they're creating this situation for him. That the edge defense of the Warriors, that they really don't have an answer for Drinkwater. When they come up and in, he fires that pass. When they back off, he runs. But, wow, what a player the Dragons have on their hands.
0: Oh, I'm so
1: big
0: sorry,
1: big chance
0: Josh.
1: For the Cowboys.
0: Did you see it? Jimmy, I spilled water all over him. Such was the nature of that brilliant pass. I got a little excited and all over Josh's.
5: Ah, that's fine, mate. We're in the trenches together. That's what we do. But, Jimmy, back to your point. I don't think I've seen in a long time someone sum up situations like Drinkwater. The way he adapts to what the centre's doing, his variation in his sweep lines, his tempo, it's brilliant to watch, and the Cowboys are right back in this one, boys.
0: Third set kick predictor, 48.5. Oh, very specific from Kiwi Joel. Kiwi Joel a bit worried now, our producer. Here's the kick from Clifford. I'd hold against line, and he's got it. 26-16. The margin 10, 17 to go. More than enough time for these Cowboys on the Mitsubishi Triton Raider scoreboard as I see the furrowed brow of Jimmy Graham looking straight at me.
1: Were the Warriors fans booing Burns then? They're booing Braden Burns?
0: No, they were saying Boo-Urns.
1: Thought they were. Boo-Urns.
0: As ball is about to be put on tee. And now it's kicked off. Now it's caught by Drinkwater.
1: Well said, Smithers.
0: Jimmy's in a funny mood. I think we have to reassess whether Jimmy can do radio the day after Bulldogs win. It's too giddy. He's too giddy in a mood. I didn't hear the show today, Jimmy, so I don't know how'd you go on the show. Is it going to need an assessment? Here's Neem now hitting it up.
1: It was great to have Highmarsh on with us. Yeah, we did miss Gordy. Great replacement.
0: Now, isn't Gordy over there in New Zealand? There's comes across to Luke. He's doing something of the cashy nature. I think he is. I think he is over there.
5: No, I actually heard he's still out from last night Titans win. He's on the street.
0: Now it's Lene.
1: You're only
0: I texted him last night after the game. I think he was having a good night based on his reply. Drinkwater on the last. He runs. Then he throws a no-look underarm pass along the ground. Picked up by Taulangi. Comes to Labor. Flips it back behind him. And then it comes to Taulangi, who throws into touch. What are you pointing at, Josh Reynolds?
5: Someone was taken out. I think Purdue was taken out off the ball here, as you see, as he was the backup player on the inside of Drinkwater.
2: My ruling is play on, it goes into touch off the Cowboys. They're claiming that there's a tackle on Jackson Purdue.
0: Josh might be right here. Josh picked it straight away, boys and girls. Now, this would be a penalty near the Warriors' line.
4: Just looking at the actions of Ali Leitawa.
0: He's got eyes for Purdue.
4: Oh,
0: yeah. Yeah, that's a... How does the ref miss that? Seriously. That is definitely a penalty.
4: We are ruling out a possible Drinkwater again.
0: It's not a professional foul.
4: However, this is a penalty.
0: It's a penalty. It's 20 metres out. And
1: Cowboys refused to go away. Got to give them credit. They went down to 10 men. They hung on in there.
2: On the line.
1: We speak about the change of the Titans yesterday, speaking of Gordon Tallis, and how they defended their way to victory. The Cowboys look a different proposition for opposition sides in 2026 also.
0: Centre field. Neem plays it. Cowboys knocking on the door. Taumalolo back in the game and a good thunderous run to start his latest stint. That gets him over 100 metres, 10 metres out. Short ball out of dummy half from Sonny Luke on the corner, but he's caught up in traffic on tackle three. They're basically under the sticks at the southern end. It's Luke. Fires it right to Clifford. On to Danae, and he, brother Lukey, and he tried to get a pass on, but it went forward and hit the ground anyway. Now to our picky is threatening to break clear, and he's brought down. That's a big miss from the Cowboys.
1: You can see what they were trying to do. That traditional lead block shape, it's normally that hard unders line from the edge back row. This time Lukey skips to the outside and then looking to get Drinkwater back through the middle. I just don't understand why they go away from what's worked, and it's Drinkwater out the back.
0: Tremendous tackle there. Oh, hang on, ball's come away here to the number three in labour here for the Cowboys. That was just...
5: I think that was a one-on-one strip there.
0: If it's not a one-on-one strip, it was just a loose pass that hit a Cowboy. 40 metres out. Now it's a pass here from Taumalolo on to Cotter, and Cotter is knocked over. 35 away. To the right it goes to Clifford. The change of angle as he cuts back in field. He runs straight over Munga, who stays on the ground briefly. Now he gets up. Clifford plays the ball, and on the next, a little dummy half squirt from Luke, but the mark is all over him. Barnett back in the game, one of the defenders. Last, Clifford, Drinkwater. Stutter steps, then kicks. Gives it on to Luke, who kicks, and then it ricochets, pinballing off a couple of the Warriors, falling on by two. Our picky, and Drinkwater not happy. Sonny Luke's played it. They had a couple of plays here that haven't helped his team. Just trying to create for himself, and the Warriors coming away here, 13 and a half to go, leading 26-16, but all of a sudden, Cowboys invigorated, Warriors looking tired. Egan gets it onto Watene Zalesny with a great charge down the middle, but they're stuck on their 20. Egan away to Barnett, and flying up out of the line, Nene to stop Barnett quickly. Egan the dummy half, running out of dummy half. That's a great little play. Carries it to the 40. Going to need a good kick here because this is the last. And it's Harris DeVita with the chase of Purdue all over him. This kick pitches and goes into touch 25 metres out. It was kicked from the 40. And Cowboys will get it back here. So at least they completed the set. And Labor took a little tumble here. I just wonder if these night conditions have brought about some slipperiness, because players are starting to slip over here under the roof at Christchurch. 26-16 Warriors.
1: Yeah, Mitch Barnett. Oh, Cowboys get a relieving penalty here. Aaron Carr just doesn't need to do that. Gives the chance for the Cowboys to go on the attack. But Mitch Barnett, what a contribution he's made to the Warriors this afternoon.
5: Yeah, I think their whole front row's been brilliant today, Jimmy, obviously. Had to fly the flag for Jackson Ford with that unfortunate peck injury, but they've really stood up and laid the platform for their halves.
0: Well, Cowboys, 12 minutes away. 12 minutes between now and full time, and they need two more tries. 26-16 Warriors with Taumalolo working it up the middle on tackle two as they close in. Luke at dummy half. Ball's come out. Oh, two on one. Botnick saying it is just a knock on. They're saying it is just a knock on.
5: There's a foot in there.
0: It's going to be Warriors ball. And a big chance to really put some pressure on. Goes down the drain. And Cowboys still have a challenge. So they could have, they're two from two. They could have challenged that.
5: I didn't show that replay.
1: Yeah, would like to have seen a replay there. But obviously, Jason Tamalolo just lost control of that football.
0: The fact that they have a challenge and didn't use it, Jimmy, suggests that's an admission of guilt. 10 the margin. Oh, 10 years of Lesniak hits it out. Nicole Klokstad, four tries, by the way. He scored them all. Did he score them all by halftime, Jimmy? No, he scored the fourth one after the break. He had one. He had a fourth tonight in the first half.
1: Did he figure out what it was called?
0: A foursome. Aaron Clark. Followed up Aaron Clark by Munger. A terrific straight hard run. The drums are beating here. Now it's Barnett into the line, throwing it on to Harris DeVita. Goes for a run, but he's well contained, so he won't be kicking at seams on the last 25 out. So Martin, they rush up on him. High kick to our picky chasing. This kick's a bit big. Up they go. Put down by Drinkwater. Followed on by Pompey, who's over. Now has to our picky got a touch on it on the way through. It's going up as a try. The replay will determine if Tuau Piki touched it in the Drinkwater. But right now the Warriors fans are going bonkers, 30-16. But I think we need to just wait and see here.
5: Yeah, I just want to check this one. Tuau Piki, either way, I love the compete from the young fella. He goes up, he's only small, but he competes hard, goes up against Drinkwater. And, well,
0: I don't know.
5: We need a bit of a close-up view on the Harvey Norman replay.
0: So it's gone up as a try, so you're going to need evidence that he's touched it.
5: I think his right hand might touch it.
0: I think you're right, but are they going to find the angle? Oh, Drinkwater bent the wrong way as he's tangled up in traffic. Because the camera's not of a great quality, it's a bit blurry on the angle.
1: Slow motion, I think, Dan.
0: Yeah. But I think the great angle we've got a body in the way, or maybe it's shot behind Drinkwater. So here we go. This is, I don't think there's evidence to take this off for the Warriors. And then does Pompey get it down and hold it all the way? I think he does. In fact, it's Brayden Burns. Oh, geez, I hope he's all right, Burns. Burns just twisted awkwardly. As we look at another slow... he touched it. They found a replay. They found the replay. It was the last shot. It's going to be taken off to our picky, I believe. It was a super slow-mo from the other end of the field. Now, the Buggers had an odd game today, so you never know. It should be no try. It should be back to a 10-point game with 9 minutes left. We're waiting for confirmation.
5: No.
0: Confirmed.
5: What's going on today?
0: That there is something very wrong. You said
1: that in jest, right?
0: Well, that's the second one try each that are just stunningly have to be bad decisions.
5: That was clear.
1: Are you having a tin bath?
0: I mean, that is, in the old days, that's a square up because of the one that where the Warriors had done it earlier. But they don't do score. They're not allowed to do score ups now. 85% per tech kick predictor. Kick is good, 32-16. We saw the last replay. I'm not seeing things, am I? Very clearly, Tuau Piki's right hand deflected the ball.
5: But we've done this a couple of times today where we've just spoken over the top of the ref in the video because we thought it was just a simple call. We turn around and little try confirmed in the bottom corner of our screen. That is unbelievable. What would you say? I would say 99.99999 that touched his fingers. There's always that 0.25%. Are you going 100?
1: The evidence is there.
5: Wow. It's unbelievable.
1: A slow motion replay. Like, what we witnessed on the screen here is a touch from Tain to a picking. In a forward motion.
5: Square up there.
0: 45 metres out. Cowboys, they got it back from the kicker, by the way. They need three tries in the last 8.5 minutes. Tamalolo flicks a pass and put down by Neem. Tried to pick it up. And that's going to be a Warriors scrummy. They don't There's a chance they're going to get blown away here by the Warriors in the last 8 minutes, which they wouldn't deserve, but they're going to challenge, but this has got a vibe of desperation about it. They're 2 from 2. Now, that was beyond 10 seconds.
6: 10 seconds over.
0: Yeah, that was Stowers Smith. I agree with you, Tanner.
4: And knocks the ball on. The challenge is unsuccessful.
0: That's it. That's it. That's a last roll of the dice scenario.
2: Someone didn't. I said, go to your captain, then he came to me. That's all. Okay, no more challenges for the games, boys.
0: So, scrum feed Warriors near halfway.
2: This side, Tamati.
5: I still can't believe that. No, honestly, like, it's ridiculous.
0: But, look, it took us a while to get to that replay. What we see is what the broadcasters send us, but the bunker is getting all these angles at once. So you would think they would have seen that very slow motion shot, high quality camera, clear deflection for Tuo Piki. Anyway, here's Barney. Drop back. By the way, you want some World Cup scores, Jimmy? You got cranky with me last week because I was giving World Cup scores. Curaçao have got pinched a draw against Ecuador. 0-0. Germany 2, Ivory Coast 1. Oh, my goodness. A fourth-minute time added on goal from Germany to win.
1: I watched that one, Dan.
0: What time was that? Here's Clark into the line, away now to Martin. Martin got it on a hospital pass, brilliantly taken by Harris DeVita.
1: 6 o'clock.
0: Okay. Kickoff. Netherlands gave it to Spain. This one I knew, 5-1.
1: To Spain or to Sweden?
0: Sweden. Sorry. That would be a story. Japan are thumping Tunisia 4-0. So Warriors get this back off the kick. 7 minutes out.
1: Of course, hold on to your hats for New Zealand against Egypt tomorrow.
0: When's that?
1: Absolute cracker.
0: I saw, there's no need for that. We're celebrating all things New Zealand. And you're just delivering this smart arsery because England looked great in their first game. England thumped Croatia. So now all of a sudden, no time for the little people. Egan, shot pass, to our pick, he goes for the line and scores. Now that is a deserved try. Cowboys don't deserve this sort of scoreline, but Tane Tuapiki deserves that try. 36-16.
1: Just in and around the rook, wasn't it? Where the Warriors came. Nice bit of deception. Tane Tuapiki just too late on his feet. There's a big fatigue factor set in. One marker. Egan jumps out. It's probably a little bit too easy in the end, but
5: yeah,
1: put that try down to the fatigue in the Cowboys' middle players.
5: It's not a 38-16 game, is it, boys? It's quite unfortunate because the Cowboys, they've held their gloves up. I think that sin binning got them. But I love this. They had all their, you know, most of their spine players to the left on the open, and Egan attacks the space. Tuapiki throws all the sweep lines, everything out. Out in the bin and just hits a hole. And, gee, he's been brilliant. Over 177 metres, tackle bust galore, a try now. He's a problem, Jimmy.
1: He sure is for any opposition. And, you know, a bit of conjecture around who would be the best fullback for the Warriors. Roger Tuivasa-Sheck, you know, Charles Nicol-Cookster will taint our picky now. It's put it beyond any doubt whatsoever. He is the long-term Warriors number one. And they're best in the number one for 2026.
0: So now they're laying the smack down, the Warriors, which they've done a few times, a bit Penrith-like, and a lot of blowouts. The kick from Pompey is good. So with this win, 38-16, and perhaps more to come, they'll go back to within two wins of Penrith. But more importantly, they keep that little two-point buffer. And that is a massive game against the Dolphins next week. Geez, I'm sorry I'm not calling that now here on Sunday afternoon, because that'll be the match of the round, 3 p.m. You'll get it here. You'll certainly get it here. And then they've got a bye. And the Warriors still on track for top two and two home finals.
1: Yeah, that game next week against the Dolphins, this is the real cracker. It is must-see. Must listen to it. Like you say, Dan, two of the team's best in the comp.
0: Seabus Super with the expert comments. Your team today, Jimmy Graham, Josh Reynolds, and more. Now, here's a carry with Jacob Laban. He's been a quiet achiever. Aaron Clark. And this is a compliment to Aaron Clark. They've done all this without Clark having any impact, and he has been fantastic this year. Now we'll find Munga with a carry. This crowd has not stopped, really. They got a bit nervy at times in the first and second half. Tafua now with Egan rested. Tafua the dummy half, feeding it on to Stowers-Smith. Run number 18 for Tanner Stowers-Smith. Pitch behind net, though, with 23. Has picked up the slack again.
5: I had a chat to Mitch Barnett in Origin Camp just about Stowers-Smith and these young Warriors forwards. He says they are in a really good place because these young guys are leaders already. He's only 22 years old and he's going to be there for a very long time. So the Warriors have got some really good young props there.
0: I've got to think, as the Cowboys try and get expansive, this is the Fisher-Harrison pack that no one talks about. Well, no, it's not one of those things that's front of mind, but... But you imagine that leader and his a Kiwi. You imagine how those boys look up to him and the way he prepares for games. Luke away the meme.
5: Dearden back next week, possibly, boys. Dearden back, I heard, for the Cowboys.
0: Well, it's been a little while he's been out. Lovely pass, though, from Clifford, who's done a nice job himself. He gets Nene into open space. Nene pins the ears back and scores. So Jeremiah Nene scores his customary try. And makes it 38 points to 20. So Cowboys get one back. 3 minutes to go.
1: Yeah, and then there goes over. I'd like to see the passage of play in the build-up to the line break here and whether or not an obstruction happened. There's a bit of confusion there, but no, I think it's just a poor defensive read. And then Nene has plenty of work to do. Change how picky would like that moment back one-on-one from a fullback situation. Just swatted away from by Nene. Yeah, just a bit of bad read there in the right edge of the Warriors, Josh.
5: Who comes out of the line there? I'm not too sure, and creates, you know, a massive gap there for Nene, but looked like our right edge back in the day, Jimmy. Josh Jackson always would come out of the line and
1: try confirmed anyway.
0: Pick is wide, 38 to 20. So I think these Christchurch fans are going to go home very happy, of course, because their team won, but a really good show has been put on. And, I mean, they're two good teams, but also the conditions here are just absolutely perfect for free-flowing rugby league. And, look, the Warriors wouldn't have deliberately picked the Cowboys as their opposition for this roof indoor game. But it's the perfect opportunity. You've got the best display of footy from both teams. Well done, all. And I genuinely believe the debate is close to over for the 20th franchise. People are going to see images of this. I bet Gordy comes back next week and says it's over. 20th team must be South Island and New Zealand. Anyway, that's a debate for all the shows. A carry now from Cohen Hess. Griffin Neem. Punches it through. Still a game to come here on Triple M Footy with Roosters and Cronulla, the 6:15 game. That's a good one as well. Melbourne and Canberra in between. Desperation for both those sides down in Melbourne. As it's Connor firing it out. Ooh, he fired it out to Perdue, who took an awkward tumble. He gets up, he's okay. It is a bit worrisome the way players have been slipping the last 20 minutes or so. Connor now goes upfield with a run, and he stopped on halfway. Set complete. Now a belly kick here, so it's got some real wobble about it to our picky. Is almost taken by Chester before the ball got to him, but somehow the referee, and he might have better eyes than me, says it's Chester that has not taken Tuapiki out, but he's lost the ball forward. Chester, he got there first, and he might have been right, so Warriors ball.
5: Jimmy, put your coaching hat on. The Cowboys, yep, they've allowed 38 points, but gee, you can take some positives out of this game still. I still think they've, you know, attacked fairly well, and then they you know, turned the Warriors away multiple times, but the Warriors just too classy.
1: Yeah, I'm with you, Josh. I think there'll be aspects of the game that Coach Payton will want to look at and you'll demand more of his players. There's going to be many more games like this as the season comes to a close. I spoke in the show before about some of the difficult fixtures that they've got in the next 4 weeks after signing a two-year deal. They've started so well and they're not that far away. And today, you know, they really did just miss the start and you know they're probably paying a bit of a price for that in the later stage, that fatigue factor.
0: Good set from the Warriors, working the middle of the field over. 1 minute left. Tamari Martin puts up a high kick. This could be awkward. No, it's a good catch from Burns. And Forge, oh, he's lost it behind him. They're going to call it a penalty against the Warriors there. Thankfully for Burns, he was twisted like melted steel. That play where the Warriors scored a controversial try. Fortunately, he's okay and has continued on. So 38-20. Who are the Cowboys got coming up? They have got Penrith in Townsville. Then a bye. Then Manly at Brookvale. Then Dolphins at Suncorp. Dear God, that's a draw. That is a draw. So Penrith, you're going to cop the full brunt of Penrith next week, Saturday 5:30, and then two Sunday afternoon games. Oh, we'll get one or two of those. As it's sent on here, last play, Lukey turning it in, and ball's on the deck. Game over. She's all over. Right, who dropped their guts? Which one are you two?
5: Bring it in. Give that little smirk.
0: You are a piece of dirt, Jimmy Graham. Can you just give us a warning? You couldn't wait 2 minutes for us to go to an ad, walk out there and just let one fly.
1: That's a false accusation, Mr. Ganae.
0: Oh, mate.
1: No point in a laugh.
0: That is violent. That is, what have you been eating?
1: I think they call that one.
0: Have you been on a heavy protein diet?
1: Silent but deadly, Josh. Silent but...
5: Just as you let that off, did you look at us and what were you waiting for? That's horrible.
0: That is built. That's built.
1: Oh dear.
0: 30.
1: It's very hot in this room.
0: It's a watering. In fact, Kiwi Joel, what we might do, we'll take a Sky Sport interview or two if we can, but we'll take a break. We have to go to a break because I've got to get out of this room. We'll take a break. We'll take an interview or two after. These are great scenes, by the way. Warriors fans, they have not left. Soaking up every bit of this incredible atmosphere. 38-20 Warriors over the... Get out. 38-20 Warriors.
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10: Triple M's Fuel Watch.
11: Central Coast's average unleaded price today is around $1.67 a litre, while some servos are selling it as low as $1.55. The average for diesel sits around $1.89. 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
5: Well, a memorable day in Christchurch with the... Yes, no, it's all. We had to turn the aircon on. Everything's clear. Don't worry. Don't panic, everyone. Still no apology from James Graham.
6: Only a little seeped out.
5: Yeah, I know. Look, yes, but it took us out. That's the problem.
7: It was just one of those moments I thought it'd be disguised. Unfortunately, close quarters here in the studios at Triple M.
5: Intimate. And the aircon wasn't on, so it just hovered and lingered. And
7: yeah.
5: Well, ladder after the 38-20 win by the Warriors over the Cowboys. Cowboys say they're in trouble, but things aren't looking great at the moment. Penrith 28, Warriors 24, Dolphins and Knights 22, Manly 20. I'm assuming this is, in fact, let me do this properly. Why don't we play Mitch Barnett? Because I'm looking at a ladder and I don't know if they've taken this week's buy points into it. So why don't we take Mitch Barnett and then we'll have the ladder and a wrap-up of this game after this. This is thanks to Sky Sport in New Zealand.
8: Mitch, firstly, I think I need to ask about this occasion, this crowd. How did you find it?
9: Yeah, it was very loud. These guys always turn up, and in this new stadium, they turned up in droves. So awesome experience, and just glad we get the win for them.
8: Webby spoke about wanting to see you guys own your moments more this week. What were the little adjustments that made a big difference?
9: To be fair, I thought we probably didn't own our moments still this week. I thought for a big chunk of the first half we were really good. But that's what got them back into the game. So, I just think individuals just at that time just getting little things wrong, but I'm not making excuses for our group. A lot of them are blokes that are only 20, 30 games into their career, and we've got to come to expect that. It's up to us leaders around them to tidy things up for them and let them learn on the run. So we've got a great group. They love learning, and we're going to get better each week.
8: Someone who was a great leader tonight was Chance on the wing. Four tries. What do you make of you, mate?
9: Oh, pretty jealous, eh? it's just great for Chance. I just think... it's probably not an easy thing for him, shifting from fullback to wing. It could send blokes, some ways, but him, he dials in and he puts team first, and that's what I love about him.
8: And you're backing up after Origin yourself. How are you feeling?
9: Yeah, not too bad. I probably didn't get the minutes I wanted in game two, but, I've got plenty tonight, so to make up for it. It's just good to put a Warriors jersey back on and contribute.
8: Well, congratulations. Enjoy the win.
9: Thank you. Cheers.
5: Not exactly a subtle message for Laurie Daly and the Brains Trust of New South Wales. Imagine how Adnfanua Blake feels. He got 9 minutes. So this ladder, now this is accurate. That was Mitch Barnett. Penrith 28, Warriors 24, Dolphins and Newcastle 22. Then Manly and South on 20. Cronulla, Roosters 7th and 8th on 20. They play tonight. So one of those will go to equal third. The other on the edge of the eight. North Queensland stay on 18. West's Tigers on 18. Doggies only two wins outside the eight, although I know that will be the case because Cronulla or Roosters will lose, so they'll stay on 20. Doggies on 16. Melbourne playing in the next game on 14. Brisbane, Parramatta 14. Gold Coast 12. Canberra second last, by the way, so Gold Coast have overtaken Canberra. Canberra do have an extra win, and the Dragons on 6. So Roosters... Cronulla still to come here on Triple M Footy, and then Melbourne, Canberra, the game on now. I've got two questions, Jimmy. Firstly, are you doing Dally M's?
7: No.
5: Okay, I can ask this then. without compromising. Does Nicol Klokstad even get a point? Given Barnett, Stowers, Smith, to our picky. Would Nicol Klokstad, who scored four tries, get a point?
10: To Mario Martin, just to throw another
5: one. To Mario Martin.
7: Drink water for the Cowboys as well?
5: Well, I think, geez.
7: Probably not.
10: Come on, Jimmy.
7: Probably not.
5: Are the Cowboys going to miss the finals?
7: Oh, what are their record now? 8-7. Look, they've got some difficult games on the horizon. They need to pick up some wins, though, don't they? They really do, and it's a very strong competition. And we talk about last year's top four not being in the eight, so there's no easy games at all. There's teams fighting for absolutely everything. We look at the impact that the Titans have had. The Dragons have seemed to have turned things around as well. So very difficult task each and every week of NRL. That could benefit the Cowboys as well, because some of those other teams that are fighting for spots in the eight might have a surprise loss. But each and every week they need to turn up the Cowboys. They've got some work to do.
10: I just feel any team at the moment, there's no easy draw. You know, you could read out nearly every team, Dan. You're like, oh, it's hard. But I don't know. As you said before, Dan, it is massive we go to the Warriors. This Warriors side to keep winning, yeah. And they drop Ford today. He'll be out for the season pretty much.
5: Yeah.
10: That's a huge loss. But you know, Barnett stands up. Stowers Smith stands up. They've still got a great side, but it is so important for them to get in the top two.
5: All right, but you can talk. This is a savage draw. So fourth, second, first, and third, and fourth again in a 5-week span. So their last game was against the Dolphins, who smashed them. Warriors are lost today, so that's three losses in a row now for the Cowboys. Penrith in Townsville, Saturday, 5:30. Bye, then Manly at Brookie, and then Dolphins at Suncorp. You get a sense they're going to have to pinch one of those. They're back in the fight, but if they drop to 8-10, it's going to get very hard. Anyway, that's it. We're done. Good job by you, Josh.
10: Thank you.
5: Is Gordy back anytime soon, Jimmy, or is Josh is now Sundays with us, which I'm perfectly fine with, but is Gordy back next week?
7: You're asking the wrong guy, Dan.
5: Are you out next week?
7: No, I'm here Sunday. Looking forward to it.
5: Very good.
7: I don't know who's playing. Hey,
5: Gordy's back. Gordy having a well-earned break, and he will be back next week, and we miss him as Triple M rocks the footy and rocks a Warriors win over the Cowboys in a terrific game.
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11: Left side, Pompey, Nicol Klokstad, they score. Now this is more like it for the Warriors.
7: Yeah, great recognition from the left-hand side there, Dan.
11: Cowboys are in big trouble. Out it goes, another try left winger, Nicol Klokstad. This is incredible.
7: And he's got some hard-running forwards there that the Cowboys just simply don't have the answers for at the moment.
11: Away now to Clifford. Out it goes Drinkwater. Gives it to Burns, who strolls over. Well, this has red-spirited for the Cowboys. They've been blown off the park, yet they've got this back to within one score.
7: A couple of sixer games, a couple of decisions go their way, and a team like the Cowboys, there's one thing we know they can do, and that is attack.
11: Away to Clifford, on to Drinkwater, runs the angle, dummies, goes through, scores. That's Scott Drinkwater at his brilliant best. He saved the game earlier with an intercept.
10: And this is what Drinkwater does. He plays with centre's minds.
11: The beautiful bit of work here from Harris DeVita. He sends Nicol Klokstad down the sideline, pins the ears back, plants it down in the corner. On now, Harris DeVita, quick hands. Here's number four. Don't you dare take that off him.
7: Brilliant finish from him.
11: Martin then brilliantly throws to the right wing. Out to Watini Selezniak. That is as good a vision as you'll see all year.
5: Away to Clifford to the right to Drinkwater.
11: Cut out pass is gorgeous. And Burns will get over. Oh, there's still hope.
7: This Drinkwater again. He's just been absolutely everything positive.
11: This kicks a bit big. Up they go. Put down by Drinkwater. Forward on by Pompey, who's over. Now, has two out picky got a touch on it on the way through? It's going up as a try.
10: No.
5: Confirmed.
10: What's going on today?
5: That there is something very wrong.
11: Egan shot pass, two out picky, goes from the line and scores. Now, that is a deserved try. Cowboys don't deserve this sort of scoreline, but Tane Tuapiki deserves that try. 36-16. Lovely pass though from Clifford, who's done a nice job himself. He gets Nene to open space. Nene pins the ears back and scores. So Jeremiah Nene scores his customary try. 38-20.
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13: Hey there, it's Stephen Zoyce with you. The National Fuel Excise Card will extend into August at a reduced rate. Drivers set for a discount of 16 cents a litre, down from 32 cents. Prime Minister Anthony Albanese says it's a pragmatic move.
14: This is about providing certainty. Of course, we do live in a volatile world. So were there to be a massive global shock again, my government will always respond.
13: Opposition leader Angus Taylor falling short of backing the plan.
15: We will look at this proposal, but of course we've supported the fuel excise cut over recent months.
13: While Iran has closed the Strait of Hormuz once more, with Tehran calling for an end to Israeli strikes on Lebanon, Shadow Foreign Affairs Minister Ted O'Brien says the situation in the Middle East is fluid.
16: Well, I do believe it is tenuous, unfortunately, but I think any peace that's been discussed over recent times has been fragile. I don't think that's going to change. M
13: Sport. The Warriors have skipped away against the Cowboys, the Savo recording their 10th win of the season. The final score, 38-20, shines Nicole Klokstad running through four tries in a dominant showing on the South Island.
17: Game one at this new stadium in Christchurch is about to go to the Warriors. Stowers-Smith forces a change in possession. It will be full time, and the Warriors win to christen one New Zealand stadium in Christchurch.
13: That audio on Fox Sports.
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16: Hey there, it's Stephen Zoyce with you. Starting overseas and its anchors down in the Strait of Hormuz, with Iran closing the shipping channel amid ongoing Israeli attacks on Lebanon. Here's Shadow Minister for Foreign Affairs, Ted O'Brien, on the closure.
0: Well, there's no doubt when you have the likes of Israel and Hezbollah in Lebanon at the moment, neither of whom are part of the agreement struck between the United States and Iran, it certainly complicates things. There's no doubt about that.
16: Back home, and PM Anthony Albanese has extended our national fuel excise cut till August 2 at a reduced rate of 16 cents a litre.
17: This is about providing some certainty going forward into the future. We only had the peace deal between the United States and Iran announced in the last week.
16: That audio on the ABC. And a 12-year-old has died and three others are injured after a stolen car they were travelling in flipped in far north Queensland this morning. The incident occurring in the Cairns suburb of Stratford, with police calling for witnesses.
18: M. Sport.
16: Listeners Nathan Hindmarsh believes New South Wales need more mongrel heading into the Origin decider in 2.5 weeks' time. The Blues will need a bounce back from a tough result at the MCG. Hindy says the grunt factor needs to be there on July 8.
19: When I talk about mongrel, it's about coming off the sight screen at a million miles an hour and skittling blokes.
20: And this is what I'm talking about, Hindy, when I say find your plan and then pick the team around it. And I know Spencer's way out of form, but he'd embrace that public enemy number one.
19: Yeah.
20: Imagine him going back up to Suncorp for an Origin decider.
21: Research shows that regularly eating ultra-processed foods can increase your risk of developing type 2 diabetes by 53%. Search Diabetes Australia for more about the nation's fastest growing condition.
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25: 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It is the last game of round 16 as Triple M rocks the football for Ream Hot Water McDonald's. 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Ben Dobbin, Ryan Girdler, Ben Teo and Brent Reed. It's the Sharks taking on the Roosters live from Allianz Stadium. Kickoff at 6:15. Earlier in the day, it's been two very quality games. The Storm just beating Canberra 42 points to 20 in Cameron Munster's 250th game. Canberra, would you believe it, were up 18-0. The Storm too strong in that. And over in Christchurch, in front of a sold-out crowd, Warriors 38, Cowboys 20. It's my pleasure to introduce two of the best. He's a Queensland Origin assistant. He's a former Origin great. His name is Ben Teo. Hello, my friend. How are you?
26: I'm good, mate. I'm excited for this game. Two quality teams that both have a couple of guys backing up from Origin, and obviously they're both sitting around that 7th and 8th spot, so time to get moving with some good footage.
25: This bloke, he has a luxury that I haven't got anymore. He can get a haircut and still look very smart. I don't get my haircut anymore because there's not a lot of it. Ryan Girdler, a very good afternoon to you. Very good evening.
27: Probably the best introduction I've had in a long time.
25: Well, your hair is amazing hair, mate.
27: It's nice. It's actually starting to thin a little bit, Dobbo, but...
25: fresh, though. You've had a haircut. You've had a haircut, I noticed.
27: Making me feel good. Yeah. I had a bit of a fade the other day. I went in there and locked in, as teenage girls would say. But, yeah, like... Two good sides here, you know, probably sitting a little bit further away on the table than they would like. And now's the opportunity, as Benny said, some quality players coming back into the lineup at this really disruptive sort of time of year. And these are 2 points that both of these teams are really going to want to take tonight. And it's down there in Sydney Town. There'll be a big crowd on a Sunday afternoon, and I reckon this might be a good game.
25: Well, whoever wins this one will jump into equal fourth as such, tied with the Newcastle. Both teams sit on 20 points,
27: yeah.
25: And with the Cowboys lost today, they stay on 18, and the West Tigers stayed on 18 as well. Melbourne obviously have jumped to 16 off the back of their win today, but this is a very important game in the complexities. Because of what we said with Origin, we saw what the depleted Roosters side happened to them last week, yep, when they had a cricket score put on them back up here. And that's the thing, isn't it, Ben Teo, at the moment, because of the Origin. I mean, there's 7 Origin players in this side, you know, in this Roosters side. They are absolutely stacked. The Sharks bring Nico Hines back. Blake Brayley, obviously, back way quicker than all expected. Mm. So they would be confident off the back of their recent form, which has been very good, that they're a big chance against this Roosters side that is heavily stacked tonight.
26: Yeah, I'm backing the Sharks today, and I think it's always important when you want to have a really good season and go far. I think these wins around Origin time are very important. And, you know, from a player's point of view, a few guys backing up, and a lot of the players sort of say to me now that backing up and coming to play on a Sunday after an Origin is
27: actually harder than
26: playing on the Friday and that. So it'll be interesting to see if the side who has the most Origin players in the Roosters are a bit flat.
27: And Fleur Blake should be okay.
26: Yeah, he'll be fine.
2: I don't think he'll have an issue. He had 8 minutes.
27: Speaking about this time of year, though, and obviously the Roosters, you know, they were touched up last week against the Dolphins, but it's an opportunity for some of the young guys to get a little bit of a look in as well and get some experience, and that can really help you out at the back end of the year too with injuries and things like that. So there are a lot of benefits that you can, the club can get out at this stage of year. But when the point, you know, when it's about chasing points and trying to finish in the top four, we all know how important that is. You've got to get your boys back on there, and you've got to take those 2 points, especially when you come up against, you know, sides like the Sharks and like the Roosters that are, you know, you get the feeling they're all going to finish pretty close on the table. This is a big night for both of these clubs.
2: It certainly is. Triple M rocking the footy for Ream Hot Water and McDonald's. 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Put your trust in the experts in air. Well, he's on the sideline tonight for the first time. We join him. He's not very happy because he had to stay around the city all day and wasn't able to go back to the northern beaches and to his palatial. Yeah. Jane T-Mart, it's a very good evening to you, Brett Reed. How are you, my friend?
4: Hello, Dobbo. Hello, gents. I actually did get back to the northern beaches, Dobbo. I snuck back, had a bit of a dip at Manly. I'm back here for this game. It's a huge game for both these teams, as you mentioned. I've got to give, well, it's perfect. Firstly, perfect conditions for footy, and the crowd's actually really building up at the moment, so I'm going to have a healthy crowd here. But I want to give Daly Cherevins a wrap because he just finished warming up. He's run over to the sideline. He found a young fan in the crowd. He gave them his training shirt, and he raced up the tunnel to get ready for this game. So nice touch by Daly Cherevins, a guy you're very close to, Dobbo, and whose camp we all know you're very close to.
2: There's no need for Reedy to go down that road.
27: Well, he loves picking fights.
26: We've all got camps we're close with, eh?
2: Yeah, exactly right, Reedy. Be very careful because we all know what camp you're in, mate. It's blatantly obvious. Blake Green, the next head coach.
4: great coach.
2: Yeah, we know who he's managed by. Anyway, Triple M rocking the footy for Ream Hot Water. Let's do our keys to success. Thank you, Reedy. We'll come back to you. Red Bull gives you the wings and Triple M gives you the best game day insight. Together, we bring you the keys to success, your ultimate pre-game ritual for every NRL round. Ben Teo, the keys to success tonight for the Cronulla Sharks.
26: Oh, we spoke about him earlier, Adam Fanua Blake. You know, I think, you know, having the minutes that he had on Wednesday night, and there's been a lot of commentary around it, I reckon he's going to want to come out and really set the stage and that physicality today, and he's going up against some great front rowers and Nafahu White and Lindsay Collins, and I'm looking for him to really get them on the front foot.
2: The keys to success for the Chooks tonight, which is really important because they've obviously got a lot going on.
27: Yeah, for me, it's another guy that had a massive influence on Wednesday night, and that's Semi Walker. You know, like coming out of camp, going back into club footy, having the opportunity to repay all those guys that you play with, but also the speed of the game, especially for a playmaker. He's experienced what Origin is now, and he's had a great success in those opening two games. What he's going to see now at club level is going to, I think, really, it's really going to be obvious for the way that he plays the back end of the season. He'll see it'll slow down for him a lot more now. Yep. He'll see more opportunities. He'll find more time, and he's going to have a hell of a lot of confidence after his two performances at rep level. So I think Sammy's going to be the difference tonight for the Chooks.
2: I've got to be honest with you. You got a huge rap on him, this kid, haven't you? Like, you even said to me in the sheds after Origin how good he was going. Like, he's just at next level at the moment.
26: Yeah, I think when you watch, you know, players from afar and you sort of make your assumptions on what type of player or person that they are, and then when you get close to them, I thought, I've never sort of seen a young player in the halves that sort of had that much confidence and composure. And I don't think any moment's too big for Sammy Walker. That's sort of what I'm seeing from him.
2: 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It's the Roosters taking on the Cronulla Sharks. We'll take a 30-second hit and be back with the kickoff as Triple M rocks the footy.
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25: 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As Triple M rocks the footy, it's Ryan Girdler, Ben Teo, Ben Dobbin and Brent Reed on the sideline for the Roosters taking on the Sharks live from Allianz Stadium. It's Sunday night football. We get these 6:15 games in Origin season when there's no Thursday night football because of rep rounds, and we absolutely love a little bit of Sunday night football, and hopefully, with the new rights deal, this will become a regular fixture. I wouldn't mind doing every Sunday night with both
27: Well, there's going to be an extra game next year, Dobbo. Are they going to back to Monday night?
25: No, I think Sunday nights will be the
27: Sunday
25: jam.
27: Night.
25: Sunday night will be the jam.
27: Oh, we can all hang out on a Sunday.
25: We might be a Sunday night crew together.
27: Easy.
25: Oh, well. I'd like that. I'd like that. We don't want Reedy. We'll get a bit of sideline on him. Maybe Dave Riccio or one of the other. Channel 7 Charlie might even do it. The great Charlie White. He loves
27: just someone that can put a sentence together would be great.
25: That'd be wonderful. A tip from you, Ryan Girdler, tonight. We've talked about the Red Bull keys to success, but who do you like in this one?
6: I like the Roosters.
25: Yeah.
6: Sorry, Reedy.
25: Well, here come the Sharkies. Quickly, tip from you, Brent, from you, Ben Chia.
7: I'm going to go Sharkies.
25: Yeah, all right. Brent Reed on the sideline for Bob Jane Teamart. Who do you like?
4: I'm going to go with the Roosters, Dobbo, and I'm all for Monday night football. Forget about Sunday night. Let's bring back Monday night football.
25: Yeah, okay. Well, good on you. The Sharkies are out there, and obviously there's a lot going on. Kennedy, Katoa, Ramian, Iro, Mulatalo, Trindle and Hines, Fanua Blake-Braley, Colquhoun, Britton Okora, Teague Wilton and Cam McInnes. They are coached by Craig Fitzgibbon, and they're out in the field. Jesse Colquhoun back there, and Britton Okora was very good in Origin too, wasn't he, Ben Teo? Very, very handy.
7: Very strong. Went into that starting role and thought he played his part and got his first win as a Queensland Origin player.
25: Yeah, it was a nice win by Queensland, and obviously Triple M rocking the footy for Ream Hot Water and McDonald's. Lots going on. We're just waiting for the Roosters to come out there now. When footy's on and you can't miss a moment, get the Maccas delivered for 99-cent delivery fee. Only on the My Maccas app. That's a very well-played moment by Maccas, I can tell you that now. Here come the Chooks as they make their way out now. An important game for the complexities of this top four. Tedesco, Tommy Talau, Billy Smith, Robert Joya, Mark Nawangani Tawase, Daly Cherry Evans and Sam Walker. Nafahu White, Reece Robson, Lindsay Collins, Siwa Wong, Nat Butcher, Victor Radley. The bench, Connor Watson, Spencer Lenu, Poketti, Rex Bassingwaite, who made his debut last weekend on the wing. Very good footballer. Toby Rodwell and Egan Butcher. They are coached by Trent Robinson. And that man, Sam Walker. Huge, huge game for him. We're just having a look at how he performed. 8 from 8 with the boot. His kicking was just outstanding, wasn't it?
27: It was really interesting, Benny, just to hear you say about how composed he comes across, because it's hard to get a read of him, you know, when you're watching him on TV. But, I tell you what, like in that pressure cooker of Origin and, you know, when he was lining up for those kicks, he just did not flinch at all, did he?
7: No, he didn't.
27: Incredible.
7: And obviously, I think when people understand his story, you know, Dobbo, 13-year-old, training with the Queensland Cup side out of Ipswich, I feel like he's
25: born for it, mate.
7: He's born for it, for it, and he's much more mature than, you know.
27: Because I thought Ponga would have been the goal kicker, actually.
7: Yeah.
25: Underway. Roosters will get the first opportunity with the ball. It's Nafahu White who takes the first carry, and look at this Sharks defence. Nafahu White got an offload to Toya. That was dangerous on that first play, but anyway, we're back with the ball. Nawangani Tawase, he makes a short run and makes the around about that 3 metres in it. Now they work towards the middle, and this time it's Siwa Wong on the edge. Going nowhere at the moment. Sharks defence very big. Here's a better run by Collins, who makes a strong carry and makes 8 metres up over that 30-metre line. So now they're starting to go to work as Tedesco makes another 6 or 7 metres, and this is better ball for the Roosters. First three tackles, they went nowhere. Cherry Evans will kick just short of the 40, and he'll kick it very long. Taken by Kennedy on the 15. He comes back and lots of treatment for him straight away.
2: Kennedy, obviously a real exciting machine, was very good last week. Mate, the Sharkies have been very good form-wise over the last couple of weeks. So now they're starting to go to work, the Sharks, and Brayley's back out on the field wearing the 21 tonight, which is important. Ramey with a nice carry. Goes Brayley out the back, Trindle, then it goes across to Iro, and he's brought down in a nice tackle.
27: Yeah,
2: as
27: that's
2: well.
27: Going to be a good matchup, isn't it? Yeah. Iro in great form, and Toya, we know what sort of touch he's in at the moment.
2: Yeah, you're exactly right. Experts tonight, Ben Teo and Ryan Gerber, no score early as Teague Wilton took the ball towards the 40 opposition half. Trindle will get the kick away. They're running towards the south, the Sharkies.

0: getting up there and keeping the legs driving. Flat pass to Tedesco. And now already the Roosters are on their own 30-metre line. They come across now, and this is better with Toya. So some of these outside backs making a nice play with it as now Radley put a little bit of footwork on and made 6 metres just short of that halfway line. Four tackles into the set. They go back to the right. This time to Robson. Now to Cherry Evans. He stopped. Oh, one-on-one strip. That was great work by the Sharkies. And Teague Wilton, that was fantastic work. And they didn't get their kick away. And now it's Britton Nicara. No score on the Triple M Beacon Trade scoreboard.
1: DCE's sort of flabbergasted about how he ended up losing that ball to Teague Wilton. He sort of took it to the line, threw a dummy, and Teague just snatched it straight out of his hands and dived on the ground. So big momentum shift here. I feel Cronulla, they've got a lot of energy at the moment, getting to their kicks, getting lots of numbers in the tackle, and now starting to really move the footy with some offloads.
0: Now Brayley with the ball, 30 metres out. Expert comments thanks to Seabus Super. They come through the middle. This time it's Trindle, and he's brought down short of that 20-metre line. Last tackle, left side, Nicho Hynes. He'll kick. It's a high kick. They're targeting Nawanganiitawasa again. Oh, he was swarmed upon, and they're called hell, but they keep on pushing. This Sharks defence, Gerds, is right up for the challenge at the moment.
2: Well, you got to, you know, you go over there to Allianz against a, you know, a pretty high-flying Roosters outfit. You got to bring the energy, and that's exactly what the Sharks have done early.
0: Not happy Nawanganiitawasa about the continual treatment he got, as now the Roosters trying to come off their line. It's no score early. Here's Butcher with the ball. Nat Butcher. We're in the 16. Back to that right. Now it goes to Collins. It was a double cut. Great run by Lindsay Collins. He ran at Brayley and bumped him off. Quick play the ball. Robson goes to the right. It's last tackle. Short of the halfway. This time Cherry Evans got the kick away. They're running to the north. Kennedy was positioned perfectly on the 10-metre line. He came back to the 20. Bumped off Sam Walker. There was no arms in that from Sam. And he got what it deserved. As now they come for some work. And this time it's Renato Mulitalo, who came in for a quick carry, as now the ball comes back through Jesse Ramey, and he's met by Nafahu White and Lindsay Collins, and they're just short of the 40-metre line, their own side of halfway. They get a six again ruck infringement, so this time it's Kale Iro, and he is brought down short. They stay left side. Here's Trindle. Oh, well.
2: Toya.
0: Trindle for Toya again. Toya's up for the challenge tonight. Nice tackle. Second tackle as the Sharkies put some footwork on. Rob Toya, he is right up for the challenge. So they're 42 metres out. To the right side they come. Adam Fanua Blake. Now it goes to Nicara. Nicara tried to straighten the attack. Made 6 metres short of the 30. Back to that left-hand side. There's Jesse Calhoun, who's brought down as well. And a nice tackle as well. Made 6 metres short of the 20. Last tackle. Hynes running on the last. Goes across the Trindle. Got it on the toe. Grubber kick. Oh, silky hands from Nawanganiitawasa. He got an offload as well. But Toya comes back. Iro was there to meet him to the ground. They're trying to offload some passes at the moment, Gerds, and it's dangerous from the Chooks in their own red zone.
2: Yeah, but the conditions are good. Rudy spoke about that. So, you know, that's the way that they like to play out of the backfield as well. Take some pressure off the forwards. For me, the Sharks tonight, it's interesting. You know, I think what's been inconsistent for them this year has been able to play at high intensity for long periods of time, especially against better opposition. So this is an opportunity for them here. They've started really well. You know, their back five can start coming up with errors. They can lose their concentration. They can get frustrated. This is an opportunity for them tonight to stay in for long periods against quality opposition and really show us their credentials.
0: Well, this is a big challenge for both teams. Expert comments tonight, thanks to Seabus Super. Two of the best, Ben Teo and Ryan Girdler, in the commentary box on the sideline. We have Brett Reed. We'll get to him shortly as Mulitalo makes a strong carry and he'll play the ball quickly. Brayley back to that right-hand side. Back to Iro, and he's brought down just short of the halfway by Nafahu White. Made 4 metres. Quick play the ball. Now to Adam Fanua Blake. Only played 8 minutes. He beat one with some footwork. Nice run. Made 12 metres. Quick play the ball. Short of the 40. Now they come to the right-hand side. It goes across to Nicho Hynes. This time he's kicking on the right. He's going to test them all out. Oh, taken beautifully by Tommy Talau. And it had to be taken as well. Just short of their own line. And a strong carry out of yardage for Billy Smith, who takes a hit up. And now they'll try and come off their line short of the 10. This time it's Tedesco. Just a one-out run, making 6 metres, doing some of that hard work, taking some pressure off the forwards. They shift to Nawanganiitawasa. He goes sideways, flick pass to Collins. Collins backing up. He only knows one way. There's no flick pass with Lindsay. And he just put the head down and broke.

0: Robson comes back to that left-hand side, and now it goes to Tedesco. That's silky footwork from Tedesco, who made around that 6 metres, short of the 40, going nowhere really. Cherry Evans this time will get it on the toe. Oh, Kennedy's knocked on. Well, they needed to find the grass, Bentio, didn't they? And this time he finally did. And Kennedy was positioned perfectly, but he just overbalanced and a little knock on. It gives the Roosters a real opportunity here.
1: Yeah, great experience there from Daly Cherry Evans, just getting that kick away. And, you know, Will Kennedy, he probably didn't need to attack it like he did. It was a little, he had about two bounces. Probably should have just stopped that with his foot, but he wanted to really come onto it at speed and came up with the error there. But before that error, it was all the Sharks. I was just repeat what I said earlier, they had a lot of great energy, they get to their kicks and lots of line speed.
0: So they'll pack this scrum centre field and they'll go to the right hand side. This time it's Toya with the ball. No score on the Triple M Beacon Trade scoreboard, and Toya takes the ball to the 10 metre line. So he made 10 metres with that carry with two men off him. They'll come back to the left. Walker to Nafahu White. Through the middle he goes. He gets the legs pumping and he's 5 metres out with a good opportunity now for the strike. This is good ball by the Roosters as they go to that right-hand side. Walker, Tedesco, loose pass to Nwanga Nitawase to cut out Toya. Nwanga Nitawase turned his back in and got squared away by Brayley in the end. He's 3 metres out. The open side is the left. Here goes to Walker. Footwork. Walker week one. He beat two. Tried to get the offload going nowhere and he's wrapped up. Quick play the ball. Robson comes in. Now they go back to that left-hand side. Tedesco comes out the back. Finds Cherry Evans. They've got numbers. Billy Smith one-on-one. Oh, great tackle by Jesse Ramian. Had to be made and was made. 10 metres out, last tackle. Great defence so far. A crossfield kick from Cherry Evans. They go up, they go up. Ball batted back. It's play on. It's going to be grounded. Goal line dropout. A nice result in the end. Sharks defence good. Ashley Klein, the referee, says goal line dropout. Or is it back to the 20 for a restart?
2: Well, I think just he's saying it came off.
0: Yeah, it did. It was touched by
2: Nwanga Nitawase. Yeah.
0: So it's a knock on. So the Sharkies, they get the ball. Sideline for Bob Jones. Team up. We'll go to Brent Reid for the first time in the match.
3: Well, yeah, you're spot on, Dob. They defended that really well, the Sharks. I mean, the Roosters didn't throw a whole lot at them until that final tackle and that bomb. But otherwise, the Sharks look pretty solid there defensively.
0: Don't they, Wyatt? Expert comments with Brent Reid tonight. All thanks to Bob Jones. Team up. No score on the Triple M Beacon Trade scoreboard. Sharkies and Chooks. The 10 gone in this one. It's Triple M Rocks of Footy for Ream Hot Water and Maccas. Ryan Girdler, Bentio, Ben Dolman with you in the commentary box. As Hines goes down the right. Now it goes back to Ramian. Ramian tried to get the offload. He did. It goes back to Nicola. Nicola comes across. Now they're back to the left. Here goes McInnes. Now it goes to Colquhoun. Then it goes across to Teague Wilton. Back to Iro. Iro dances. Put the right foot step on and he's brought down on that 30-metre line. Dangerous play from the Sharks. Teague Wilton into dummy half. Now Trindle on the last. He'll go high. That is a really good kick. It's going to test Tedesco. And oh, did it test him? No, it did. And he took it easy, Ryan Girdler.
2: Oh, yeah, it was classic Tedesco. That just really safe under the high ball as they shift out to the left-hand side. Now the Roosters. And it's a good shift because they get a penalty. The Sharks look good. They had a little short side play on this right edge. And some nice interchange of passing. Nico Hines was involved there. Ended up getting with Jesse Raymond. He was able to come up with an offload. Always looking dangerous when they move the football, the Sharks, but a little bit of ill discipline here, and it lets just the Roosters out of their own end and off the hook.
0: It certainly does. So 10 gone. No score on the Beacon Trade scoreboard. Beacon Trade, backing trades with all the lighting, fans, switches and electrical for the job. Beacon Trade, let's make light work. So the Chooks will begin their set 40 metres from home. No score, 11 gone. Collins with the ball, straight through the middle. Runs into Cam McInnes, who had to jump up to tackle him. Now they'll stay right. Cherry Evans to Nafahu White. Oh, he got slammed by Teague Wilton. Big bodies on big bodies. So they're now 28 from home. Back to the left. It goes to Radley. Walker tips one back underneath the Butcher. Matt Butcher, that is. And he made 6 metres. Now they go to the right. They're 15 metres out. Walker digs into the line. Long goes to Tedesco. He got his arms free. Back to Toya. Now it goes to Nwanga Nitawase. He's four out. Three out. Try. Oh, he can score him from anywhere. Mark Nwanga Nitawase. He did it in Origin. He put his foot there. He stepped. He bobbled. Now they're saying he's put a foot out. He's saying he put a foot into touch.
2: Yeah, well, the linesman was there. I think it's the lines person.
0: Oh, and yeah, he did. And got it right.
2: And his shoelaces are undone. He's got to do those up when you play like he does.
0: Wow, it was close, but it was a good call, Bentio, wasn't it, by the touchy, who was bang on.
1: Well, I like it when the touchy was pretty focused there on where his foot placement was going to be, and we didn't have to go through four or five different replays to get that result. So I like it when he saw it, he caught it, he's nice and confident.
0: Expert comments tonight, thanks to Seabus Super. Seabus Super, build your something the smart way. As now they come off their own line. Big yardage plays for the Sharkies at the moment. Colquhoun, Brayley, now he goes back to the left. And Trindle just kicks on the fourth. I don't know if that was expected. It was a pretty poor kick in the end.
2: Didn't hit it well. Just hurried it too, didn't he, Dobbo? Yeah. You're exactly right. Just panicked a little bit there, the Sharkies. Just feel like they're sort of losing that momentum battle in the last couple of sets and tried to pull off an early kick and a 40-20, but just didn't hit it sweetly.
0: So now they're on the halfway on a third tackle with Billy Smith. And the Roosters, they're just getting through their sets at the moment. No score, 26 to play in the first half. As Nafahu White makes a strong carry and makes that 8 metres up the middle. Robson, he'll come back to the right. Reece Robson, now it goes to Walker. Walker onto Cherry Evans, dumps one back underneath. Here goes Wong, Siwa Wong, and he's brought down in a nice tackle as well on that 20-metre line. Centre field, last tackle as they go across now for Cherry Evans. They're going to target Marky Mark. Here he goes up again. This time it was Ronaldo Mulitalo. He took it pretty easily in the end. Not a lot of pressure on him as now they come off with Trindle. He just makes a sneaky 10 metres out of that red zone. And they're doing it easy coming off their own line, Bentio, at the moment, aren't they, the Sharks?
1: Well, they're smart there because, you know, Ronaldo Mulitalo got up, he took the footy, and Trindle just got straight in the dummy half and snuck straight up the short side, found 10 metres. And then they've just stayed there for three, four tackles in a row, making the same defenders for the Roosters make all the set tackles. So real good set there. They're already at halfway.
0: Yeah, halfway coming off the back of a 50-metre run. This time Trindle, he goes down the guts. Not his best kick. He's missed two in a row at the moment. And Mark Luanganitawase brings it back, and they'll begin their set. 15 gone in this one. We still haven't seen any points yet. A disallowed try to Mark Luanganitawase as Triple M rocks the footy for Maccas and Ream Hot Water on a Sunday night. Melbourne too good for Canberra in the game just gone, and the Warriors over in Christchurch. Nico Hines got a heap of claret.
2: Yeah, he's
0: I'll have to have a look at that. Quick play the ball now as Robson darts from dummy half. McInnes was offside, flat pass to Collins. Collins beat one. It goes across to Cherry Evans. He's on the 30. Back inside, Tedesco.
1: Oh,
0: Collins will go untouched. That's a great try, and a great try from a forward backing up. He's got form doing that. But that was like touch football in the end. And the Roosters score straight away with a nice try to Lindsay Collins.
1: Yeah.
0: 4-0 kick to come on the Beacon Trade scoreboard.
1: Well, that's the second time this week we've seen that swan dive there for Lindsay Collins, striding away for a try. But he was the man that really hit that nice hole there. They come to the right-hand side and Nafahu White gets them going with a quick play the ball. And then they just jump out there, Robson to Tedesco. And Lindsay Collins hits a beautiful ball, offload to Cherry Evans, who gets it to Tedesco. He draws him past, and then it's a 20-metre run there from Lindsay Collins.
2: Yeah, just, you know, extends the space, doesn't he? Gets away from Colquhoun in the end and starts to gap the Sharks. But again, on the back of two really poor kicks from the Sharks, you know, they sort of were right controlling the contest, and then doesn't take much for the momentum to swing. We see Marky Mark almost come up with a try. Then they had another poor kick. And then this is just from the middle of the field. It was a lovely flat pass, though, from the Roosters. And Cherry Evans did a great job to get it back to Tedesco, who's always in support. And big Lindsay.
1: Yeah, look at the size of it. We're seeing a slow-mo of him just striding out. He's actually one of the only players I've ever seen who wears the double mouth guard, upper and the lower.
2: Is that right?
1: Yeah. Is that right? Yeah, it's incredible. Okay. Yeah, usually boxers do that, but
0: He hasn't got a lot of teeth up the top. I don't know why he does that. I'm not being rude. He's lost a lot of them.
1: He's lost it. Maybe he doesn't want to lose the bottom.
0: Yeah, maybe. Anyway, 66% on the Pertec kick predictor. Off-field dramas, yes, please. Worksite dramas, no thanks. Pertec, drama resistant since 1980. And Lindsay Collins gets the first points of the night. 23 left in the first half to play. Sam Walker will line this kick up. He's on the eastern side of the field, 15 in off the touchline, 22 out. Hasn't kicked anywhere near as well at club level as what he's kicked at Origin level. He'll be looking to take a bit of that form from the Origin. 8 from 8 on Wednesday night. And hopefully get it done. Roosters have got a fair few games. They've got to face the Broncos on Friday night here. Here comes Walker. And would you believe that he's missed it? He never looked like missing at the SCG over at the MCG. He's missed that one. 4-0 as Triple M rocks a footy.
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3: Well, it's got 10 tries in his NRL career before tonight, Lindsay Collins, but he's turned to a try-scoring machine this week. You mentioned he scored on Wednesday night in State of Origin, and he finished that. It was a really smart political movement for the Roosters, and the Sharks may have started this game the better, but the Roosters are well and truly on top at the moment.
0: Yeah, they certainly are. Thank you, Reedy. Brent Reed for Bob Jane T-Mart. 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Roosters with the ball after leading now 4-0. Try to Lindsay Collins, and now they'll go to work. Let's see the kind of resilience, because the Sharks started so well, boys, that you'd expect it.
2: Yeah, but, you know, that Kennedy error,
0: yep,
2: and two poor kicks, and all of a sudden they're on the back foot and they're not able to defend their errors. We've seen it all too often this year for the Sharks. That must drive Craig Fitzgibbon crazy.
0: Look at this run from Lindsay Collins again. Gee whiz, he's just ploughing through the metres already. He's already got, I know he's got a try in there, and we don't love run metres as the gauge all the time, but he's already got 85 run metres already, and they get another penalty.
2: Yeah, fifth play as well.
0: That's two in a row. Ashley Klein says enough, enough. This time it's Cale Iro.
2: And, well, once you start losing the ruck, which is what's happening now, you're starting to, there's a lot of numbers pushing with the football from the Roosters, especially Tedesco. And that's just allowing the Cronulla fence just to hang off, because Tedesco is actually the one that's driving into the line and then throwing face balls, and he's the one that put Collins through. So just those variations around the ruck are really making Cronulla defence second-guess themselves at the moment.
0: So here come the Chooks. They're 10 metres out. This time it's Wong with the ball. They lead 4-0 as they go to the left. It comes across to Radley. Oh, he's met by a wall of Sharks defenders. So they'll play the ball and go left again. Walker to Cherry Evans. Out the back to Tedesco. He tried and got swarmed. This time it was Ramian and Nicara and Brayley who all bring him to the ground. They're going nowhere at the moment except side to side, the Roosters. They'll try and straighten the attack with Walker, who tips one underneath. This time to Nafahu White. He gets the legs pumping and takes it to 5 metres out. Middle of the field, Robson coming to the left. Now it goes to Walker, who slipped over, changed direction, back to the right. Radley then goes across. Cherry Evans. Now it goes across to Siwa Wong. He straightened the attack and brought down 5 metres out. Five tackles gone. They need a good kick here. Last tackle, Robson shifts. Poor pass to Walker. Nafahu White kicks it. That's even worse play. I don't know why he didn't dive on it. Now it goes to Cherry Evans. Cherry Evans will just put a high kick up. This time it'll kick. Nwanga Nitawase, he grabs the ball and it'll be a changeover.
5: Oh,
0: well, that was an ugly way to end a set. Hang on, this is not nice. Nwanga Nitawase, that's very unlike him. That's undisciplined. And there's a penalty being given somewhere.
5: Yeah.
0: So something...
1: Well, he's thrown the ball at Trindle's head, and then Mulatalo's come over and given him a little slap around the mouth. So this thing's getting a little bit heated up, and I thought he did a great job, Mulatalo. He sort of had Marky Mark steaming down on him. He let him take the catch.
2: Well, Trindle gave him a little slap across the chops.
1: Yeah.
2: So that's why Marky
0: threw the ball at him,
2: and then Ronaldo, of course, is going to get involved. But you don't need to focus on the job here, the Sharks. All the momentum with the Roosters, and here they are, 10 metres out from their own line, and they're in quicksand at the moment.
0: It's a big 10 at the moment that Ashley Klein's keeping both sides back at. I haven't seen that. It's Bill Harrigan like. Anyway, Kennedy with the ball. 4-0, Roosters over Cronulla as Triple M rocks the footy for Ream, Hot Water and Maccas. As Adam Fanua Blake takes the ball forward in a nice carry. And he's brought down just short of that 40-metre line. He goes to that right, and this time it's Nicho Hynes who goes high with the ball. It's a strong kick, but taken on the 20, this time by Tedesco. He found Tommy Talau, and Talau just made another strong carry and took the ball up over that 20-metre line. So they're getting set here now as Nwanga Nitawase bounced off one. He wants to do a lot of work in the middle. Look at him crawling, trying to get every single point. They're giving him a lot of treatment at the moment. Tedesco, through the middle he goes. He's just short of the halfway. Three tackles gone, 20 left in the first half. It's the Roosters four. Cronulla nil. Collins with another strong run. Give this man a breather. He just keeps on going. It's now Robson. Open him up. Mafahu White. That pass look forward. Then it goes across to Cherry Evans. Now it goes to Siwa Wong. Wong holds up. Back to Toya. Toya comes back in the inside. They're on the 20. Well, they got away with one there, the Roosters. Five tackles gone.
5: Don't push him out.
0: And they'll play the ball on the last. So Toya will play the ball 15 metres out. They'll go to Walker with a better pass. He shifts across now to Cherry Evans. A crossfield kick aimed at Tommy Talau. Goes up, takes the ball, goes across to Billy Smith. It's still play on. Ball batted back, picked up by the Chooks. Pulls everywhere. It'll be a knock on. Kennedy made a meal of it, but so did the Roosters. It'll be a changeover. 4-0. Roosters over Cronulla. We'll go to the sideline for Bob Jane, team up Brent Reid.
3: Yeah, it just feels like the Sharks are holding on at the moment. The Roosters are throwing plenty at them, and they're always dangerous for those kicks, aren't they, to the sideline? So Sharks have just got to weather this storm, Dobbo.
0: Yeah, I think you're right.
1: Well, the Sharks are having to deal with a lot of attacking kicks there from Cherry Evans and Sammy Walker. It's because they've got all the territory at the moment. I think a big factor in that is Mafahu White. He's the one
0: Huge.
1: Who's just steaming through the middle of the field. They're either getting an offload off him and making yards, or he's just getting a quick play of the ball. Robson's jumping out, and that's why the Roosters are playing their footy down this end.
0: Well, Lindsay Collins has already got 92 run metres on his, and you're right, Mafahu White, 83, so some choice hotel stats there. Both middles are really starting to put yardage through. They haven't had a spell yet. On the other hand, Fanua Blake 41 and Jessica Colhoun 38. So that's a thing. Now, Trindle's gone high. This time, this one looks like a good one. Oh, my God. You know what? Man. Given that now, I'll tell you this right now. Tedesco has taken the ball. That's the biggest kick I've seen in a long time, how high he went. Tedesco took it. There was traffic everywhere. That's a Macca's world delivery, well-played moment. And gee whiz, Sharks are really going, throwing caution to the wind at the moment. They can't get a penalty, and the Roosters fans don't like it as Nat Butcher takes the ball forward. Now, they come back to that left. Mafahu White with the ball. Through the middle he goes. He's now 38 metres out from home. Robson's got some claret on the lip. They might have to address that as they go to the left. Now here goes Walker. Put some footwork on. Got the offload back to Tedesco. Through the middle. Teddy beat one. It was high. They say play on. Well, there's a new form here. Ashley Klein's not pulling any of these high shots up. So now they go on the last. The ball comes across. This time, Nat Butcher kicking. That was just ugly at the back end, Ryan Girdler.
2: Yeah, it was. And it was a quick play. The ball, he thought he saw an overlap down the short side, then Sammy Walker, and end up passing it to Butcher, who's not the man you want to have a football with on the last play. Sammy should have put that back into the in goal. But no harm done. Hands the football over on him 15 metres out from their own line, the Sharks. And again, you know, they just need to bring it out of their own end. They've been really, really good with the football. The Roosters getting to their kick, completing their sets. It's high completion rate, and they're really dominating possession at the moment.
0: Not a lot of stoppage. Just 16 left in the first half. Roosters 4, Cronulla Nils, Triple M Rocks of Footy. Ben Teo, Ben Dobbin, Ryan Girdler and Brent Reid with you on a Sunday night. It was the Storm too good for Canberra, 42 points to 20 in the early game, and the Warriors earlier on today, 38 points to 20 over the Cowboys. So the Warriors continue to hold that second spot, making a real statement. They take on the Dolphins next weekend, which will be a wonderful game. But Tedesco takes the ball. Jeez, he's done a lot of work, hasn't he, Tedesco, so far, Ben Teo? And so far, hasn't come up with a mistake.
1: Well, he's doing all the work and the hard stuff around the middle of the ruck. But as we saw before, some of the big moments where he needs to take the ball under pressure, there's no one better who can take a high ball.
0: So they've had a change. And the bloke, the firebrand, Spencer Lenu, just what they needed. So he comes into it, shift pass. Here goes Nwanga Nituwasa. He had a man on his outside, and he chose not to. Robson's got claret coming from the lip. That's going to demand a stitch at some point. Here's Nafahu White with a strong carry again through the middle, taking the ball to 35 metres out. Last tackle is Walker. Now will kick from the 30-metre line. They go down the short side. There's a chase on. They go up for it. Ball loose. Kennedy took it well. He beat one and ran into Radley and went nowhere. So a nice take from Will Kennedy as the Sharkies come off their own line. They need some strong carries out of yardage in a big way. Kennedy made that mistake earlier as Ramien comes in for some work.
1: It's all been Roosters at the moment. But I feel like the Sharkies, you know, it's 4-0. There's 15 minutes to go in this first half. If they can just hang in there, and there's going to be a moment soon that might bust open the game for the Sharkies. I think they're doing a great job to withstand all these offloads and all this territory.
0: I agree with you. They've had to weather a real storm, and they haven't had a lot of attacking options at the moment. They're getting through their kicks. The percentage rate at the moment has been pretty good, considering what they've been through. Still completing at 91%, the Sharks, at the moment.
1: Yep.
0: So that's a high completion rate.
1: I'm not changing my tip.
0: You're not? You're going to say the Sharkies made one error at the moment and completing at 91%, yet they trail on the scoreboard. Only 7 missed tackles as well. Some choice hotel stats for you as Lenu got the offload. Quick play the ball. Now goes to Wong. Wong's got Toya. He misses him. Goes to Nwanga Nituase. He picks the ball up on the halfway. Puts a little bit of footwork on. Meet 1v2. Oh, they ragdoll him. They know how dangerous Mark Nwanga Nituase is. And he gets a penalty finally.
2: It was a head slam,
0: I think.
2: Yeah, Ronaldo. Again, this is what we spoke about a little while ago. You know, they need to keep their composure. They get frustrated. The back five from the Sharks. They come up with errors and ill discipline. And this is another example of that. Not a lot in it. But when you're in this situation, you're feeling like, you know, you're going end-to-end. You're in the arm wrestle. It only takes a little moment of madness like that to allow the Roosters another set. And they'll start their set 20 metres out from the Sharkies' line. And then all that work that the Sharks have done in the last 5 or 6 sets can be brought undone by a try for the Roosters on the back of the ill discipline.
0: They haven't had one chance in their red zone, the Sharks. This is the 13th for the Roosters. They lead by 4-0 as they head back towards Nafahu White in the middle of the field. He's 10 metres out trying to get the legs pumping, and he's brought down by Adam Fanua Blake in a good tackle. Quick play the ball. Robson will come back to that left. Now it goes to Radley. Radley takes the ball to the line. He's 5 metres out now. Can the Roosters put some more points on? 4-0, 13 left in the first half. They go to the left. Walker to Butcher. Butcher's wrapped up in a nice tackle from Ramien and Nico Hines and dragged back, in fact. So they're on the 10-metre line, back to the right. Lenu, wrap around. Radley, now it goes across to Walker. Put some footwork on it. Touch football for Sam Walker. Like he's playing in the backyard at Ipswich. And he's brought down in a nice tackle in the end. 5 tackles gone, 15 metres going nowhere at the moment, the Chooks. They'll go to DCE. A little kick in the air. Nwanga Nituase, bat it back. Try. Toya scores. Now, we're going to have a look at it, but I think it's clear. It was batted back. They're going to point to the spot. And Robert Toya scores from a mistake in the air from the Cronulla Sharks. It's 8-0 kick to come on the Triple M Beat and Trade scoreboard.
1: Well, again, it's that battle then. Marky Mark versus Mulitalo. And they're getting up in the air there. And it's a tough take for Mulitalo. And it's just a knockback. Ball goes on the ground. And this could be a try here. And
2: well, he has a swing, doesn't he? Nwanga Nituase. We need to see whether or not he's made contact.
0: He touches it.
2: It's hard from that angle. Ronaldo Mulitalo definitely gets his mid on it. And then it goes backwards. But if there's any touch there from Nwanga Nituase,
0: it'll be a knock on. It'd be a knock on if he's got a hand
2: close to it.
0: Gee whiz,
1: it does look like a knock on to me.
2: It's gone up as a try. Hopefully they've got a different angle or they can slow it down, because at the speed we're seeing it at, it's...
0: Well, here we go. We'll have a look at the Harvey Norman replay now.
2: Oh,
0: I reckon he got a fingertip to it.
2: I think they're going to have to go... I don't think there's conclusive evidence to overturn the decision, Dobbo. I reckon they're going to have to go with the on-field here.
0: Well, so we're just waiting on the result here. We're certainly having a look at the Harvey Norman replay. Harvey Norman half-yearly clearance sale is on now. Shop TV, fridges, laptops, mobile, furniture, bedding, and much more in-store and online.
1: Try confirm.
0: So they have scored another one. 8-0. The Roosters over the Sharks with 11 to play.
2: And you spoke about the Sharks not making a lot of errors. And they haven't. They're completing at a high rate. But, you know, the one error from Kennedy, 2 bad kicks, and then the bit of frustration there from Ronaldo inviting the Roosters. And Benny, you know, when you go into a game against the Roosters, the last thing you want to do is have them ending their sets anywhere near your line because of the talent they have with their last play options.
1: Yeah, the aerial talent at the moment. And, you know, we've seen these two, Mulitalo and Nwanga Nituase, just going at it. But I felt like, you know, Marky Mark, he got out of that. After they had their little bit, he just focused back on the game, whereas Mulitalo stayed in it.
0: Here comes Walker, and he sprayed another one. So he's gone from 8 from 8 on Wednesday night to none from 2. 8-0. Roosters over Cronulla as Triple M rocks the footy.
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3: Yeah, lots of 5 minutes for Cronulla. They'll want back, wouldn't he? I mean, the Sharks discipline the last 10 minutes or so, it's just slipped a bit. And I'll tell you the other area of the game they've got to fix up. The Roosters have had 12 offloads already in this game. They've got to shut down that second phase play, because the Roosters are creating a bit of havoc with that.
0: They certainly are. Thank you, Brent Reed, for Bob Jane T-Mart. Reedy on the sideline tonight. Normally doesn't really leave the Northern Beaches as a regular. We'll go to Four Pines. We don't travel. We don't like travelling too much. That's what happens when you're a big dog.
1: He is a big dog.
0: He is a big dog, mate. Very, very powerful in the media world these days, Brent Reed.
2: Oh, he's running the show, they say.
0: Yeah, that's what they reckon. Anyway, we'll just stick to our humble little abode up here and just keep on working. It is Roosters 8, Cronulla 0. 10 to play in the first half. It's Triple M rocks the footy for Ream Hot Water and Maccas. As Nat Butcher gets ragdolled, trying to come off his own line on the fourth tackle. So the good defence is at Roy Robson. He's skating with these passes. That looked full.
2: Very flat. That's the second or third one. There was one before on the right side that was about a metre forward. So
0: Billy Smith got lost. It was the last tackle, and Walker's had to kick when he's 40. It's like a snapshot in AFL. It's ended up being a really good kick because it's got along the carpet, and they've taken the ball. Kennedy, he offloads to Mulitalo. He got away from one, and Toya brought him down.
2: That's a good tackle.
0: That is a good tackle. Toya's defence has been sublime so far in this game. Under 10 to play in the first half. Roosters 8, Cronulla 0. Sam Walker hasn't been able to find a kick yet. As now Hines shifts across through the middle. Ramian trying to get something happening. It's Katoa, sorry. Sione Katoa. And now Tommy Hazelman's out on the field. So they've got big Tommy out there. The tape ears, the electrical tape. They come through the middle. This time with Jesse Calhoun, who takes the ball up over the halfway. Last tackle as they go to Trindle. Trindle, this time he just jabs at it and it goes high. It'll be a test for Nwanga Nitawase, which he passed with flying colours, and he brought down on that 20-metre line. So the Roosters are doing everything right so far. They haven't been by no mean. Their attack hasn't been brilliant, but they just have made mistake free football. They get another penalty.
2: Again.
0: So this is the discipline thing, Gerd, you're talking about. That's three penalties now that they've given away.
6: Everything, guys.
0: When they're putting pressure on this Roosters side, and the Roosters just kick their way out of trouble.
2: Yeah, and that's from Burns, who's only just sort of come on the field and obviously trying to assert himself and bring some energy, and then just gets that one wrong pretty hard, because, you know, some of those outside backs, they're late feet at the line. It's hard to kind of set yourself for contact, and then they dark, and then all of a sudden, before you know it, you know, you're sort of hanging out an arm, and there was no malice to it, but it's a penalty, and again it just lets the Roosters off the hook and puts more pressure on your team.
1: Yeah, and the Sharks aren't giving themselves a chance. You know, the stat just came up before, 16 play the balls in the opposition 20 to the Roosters and 0 for the Sharks, so they just can't even get down that end and build any type of pressure, and they've got to be careful now. Like, I feel like the Roosters are starting to find that real groove now and that confidence that they could put on some more points in this last 7 minutes.
0: So here they go, the Chooks. They come back underneath. This time it goes to Siwa. Oh, it was an intercept. And Burns dropped it cold. He was away if he'd taken that. So they've just got to be careful here, the Roosters. With 7 minutes left in this half, they just need to calm down a little bit and get through their sets this time.
2: Well, they can smell some blood in the water.
0: Yeah.
2: You know, like, I mean, and they catch a break there, because if, you know, Burns takes that, as you said, he would have been hard to run down. He's got fresh legs. But again, you know, the Roosters here with the football. And as Reedy said, you know, he's such an astute judge down there on the sideline. The offloads, actually, and the short passing, interchange passing between the middle forwards is killing the Sharks.
1: Yeah, it's a big stat here. The 13 offloads to the Roosters and only 3 to the Sharks. And another one here is in the last 10 minutes, the possession's been 70% in favour of the Roosters. So,
0: well, they've made some changes as well. Fekete's on, as well as Connor Watson. They've come on. So The cavalry has come on for the Roosters as well. Watson in the dummy half. We'll go to Radley playing first receiver. Then Fichetti, who we know is a footballer. And he's brought down in a good tackle, just short. So Watson will go back to that right. Radley back to Walker. Walker goes across to Tedesco. Burns played at it. It should be six more again. I thought it was touched off the foot. He said it's no. And Fichetti's brought down. Four tackles into the set. Making some mistakes with the football at the moment as they go to the right. Now it comes out the back. Cherry Evans. Poor pass to Nwanga Nitawase. He goes back 5 metres to clean up. Tedesco's been clean. Nwanga Nitawase shapes, gets the offload back to Watson. Through the middle. Watson beat one. Goes to Walker. Walker holds up. Oh, great try. Billy Smith scores a great try. And look, that was helped with by Sam Walker because he could have scored it himself. But the Roosters strike another one. And it was all through the middle they went. They saw the gaps. 12-0, kick to come on the Triple M Beacon Trade scoreboard.
2: Oh, he's doing it easy at the moment, Sammy Walker, isn't he? Just handing him out. But, yeah, great work again from Marky Mark.
0: Nwanga Nitawase.
2: Just comes in from the wing, picking up a scrappy ball. And then the ball's never dead when he's got it. And he's got three middle defenders there from the Sharks all hanging off him. And he can squeeze an offload. And once you do that, it just creates absolute chaos in the middle of the field. And then there's just a couple of more nice little short interchange passes. They're really connected in and around the ruck, the Roosters tonight. And Sammy Walker just ends up getting a short ball off Connor Watson, who's just come on, creates the two-on-one, and he's almost over the line. Katoa comes in, but just hands it there to Smith. And again, really, their set pieces don't look that good tonight, the Roosters. They look a little bit like the Sharks' defence on the edge is getting up and shutting them down, but it's those offloads and that interchange passing in and around the ruck on the back of the momentum created by their middles that's just doing the Sharks undone.
1: Yeah, and that speed there just shown by Connor Watson, as you said, just come on the field, picking up that offload off Marky Mark and just exploding past those middle forwards of the Sharks. And look, I just sort of said earlier, you know, the offloads, the territory, the possession in the last 10 minutes is coming all back to hurt the Sharks, and they've given away four penalties, and the Roosters have been clean with their discipline, so you can't hold them out forever, you know.
0: Here comes Walker, 90% on the Pertec kick predictor. Comes in, doesn't miss that one, on the right side, so he did a nice job there. So 14 points to nil as Triple M rocks the footy.
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3: Well, we spoke about the offloads, didn't we, just a second ago, and that was another smart offload by Mark Nguyen in Tuase. That's his third of the game, 15th and a half for the Roosters. And Sammy Walker, look, it was a great try, right? But Dad said, I don't think Robbo would be happy with him. He could have fallen over the line then. Didn't need to throw that pass and gave Billy Smith an easy try.
0: Selfless, I would say, Reedy. I would say that's selfless. I would just say...
3: Selfless, is that what you call it?
1: Yeah, he didn't want to score it. He wanted
3: a little bit reckless,
1: he wanted to
3: careless.
1: Save his energy for the kick conversion.
2: You know, Reedy, for halves, it's all about try assists.
0: Yeah.
2: Not tries, and so he just knocks another one up there.
0: Well, what about this? The Sharks, in the first half, have gone for a short kickoff. Now, they've had no possession in their own 20, and they're going to get some now with Billy Burns taking the ball to the 20-metre line. So the Roosters caught napping with 4 minutes left in the first half. Now they get a six again. This is the first time they've had any ball in their red zone at all in this first half. Right. Brayley goes to the left, tips one back underneath to Hazelden. Now he's brought down 3 metres out. Chooks need to hold on here. If they can get a try before half-time, they'd be happy with this. They go to Trindle on the left-hand side. Tips one back underneath the Teague Wilton, and Wilton's brought down. Nice tackle in the end by Siwa Wong as they come back to that right side. This time, it's through the middle. I think that's Oregon Kafusi who's out there. No, it's Sipa Talakai. Sorry, he's out, and they're wearing the 16 jersey. Old Sipa, well, he's a wrecking ball. Brayley goes to the left. Trindle, flat pass to Wilton, but the defence holds on at the present moment. Radley in to make another tackle. Five tackles gone. Now they've got a good opportunity here. It's Trindle, flat pass. Ball goes across to Burns, changeover. Great defence from the Roosters. Where was the kick?
1: Well, a little bit of frustration there. Directed towards Trindle from Nico Hines. He sort of threw his hands up in the air and sort of almost animated that he wanted the ball on last, but I didn't think it was a bad play there. He threw a face ball there, which could have ended up in a try. Great try-saving tackle there from the Roosters, and now Sharks, they're going to get one more opportunity here. If they can be disciplined there. They're going to get one more shot to try and get some points before the half.
0: 3 minutes left before halftime. It's the Roosters 14, Cronulla 0. They've had no real ball, good ball areas, but they've tried gallantly in defence. Just mistakes and penalties have been costly in this first half. As Fichetti is brought down on the 20. So they shift to Lenu, and Lenu's got no pass in him at all. He just tries to, oh, and he said he's knocked on.
2: Yeah,
0: I think there was a mistake there. I did say doing you right now.
2: He cleaned it up. It looked good because he was able to regather, but the ball was dislodged there from the impact of the Cronulla defenders. He's talking about challenging it as we watch the replay. He tries to pass it, just loses grip on it.
0: I don't know if he did.
2: And then is able to,
0: they got lucky, I think. I think if he challenges that, I don't think it's a knock on. Thoughts?
1: Well, he's putting the offload out.
2: He lost control of it for a moment.
1: Yeah, he did lose control.
0: Now they go to that right. This time it's Ramey in one-on-one tackle. Billy Smith made a lovely tackle on him as well. Under 2 minutes to play in the first half. Roosters 14, Cronulla 0. Is Nikara is brought down just short of that 20-metre line. He'll play the ball to Brayley now, underneath to Sipa Talakai. And Sipa, like checker plate steel. He just rolls forward, 12 metres out. Now they go to the left. The Sharks on the attack. It comes across. Trindle, they got numbers out there. Pass to Ronaldo, and he scores. Ooh. Ronaldo Militalo gets a try, clutching at his head. There's a bit of push and shove. Tedesco's not a dirty footballer. They come in there, but Ronaldo has scored the try.
1: Yeah. He could be in a bit of trouble here, Tedesco. I don't know if there is any contact with the head.
0: Well, he was going for the ball.
2: But it was his hands, wasn't it? I don't think it was his feet. It wasn't his knees. I think Tedesco just gets across there as we see the loop pass there from Trindle. And Tedesco uses his hands and his upper part of his body to just try and dislodge the football as Ronaldo's going to put it down. So I don't think there's anything untoward here by Tedesco. It's just his...
0: Oh, no, he's just copped a stray elbow.
2: Yeah,
0: that's all it is. There's nothing.
2: He's just thrown his body, the upper part of his body, no legs, at Ronaldo trying to dislodge the football at the put-down. So all accidental.
0: Well, hang on. I don't know. This might be pulled up here. Oh, no, he's not. He's right. He's through.
2: Is his leg in?
0: His leg is in. We're seeing the grounding at the moment. So very close to being into touch, but they'll get 4 points, the Sharkies, right on the stroke of half-time.
2: Tedesco slips as well.
0: Yeah.
2: And then just, looks to, protect himself, and unfortunately, Ronaldo cops a bit of a forearm there, but big moment for the Sharks. Needed something before half-time, and on the back of that Spencer Lenu error, they've been able to conjure up something. Would have certainly given them some energy and some momentum going into the second half.
0: Well, Ronaldo needs to go to HIA. We all agree with that.
1: Yeah,
0: He's going to have to go HIA. Nico Hines, who lined this kick up, 68% on the Pertec kick predictor, as now he'll come in from the eastern touchline, and he hits the upright on that left-hand side. Half time, and it's the Sydney Roosters 14, Cronulla 4. We'll get an update over the half time. I think he is HIA, definitely Ronaldo Militalo. A great football, he's a cat too, as Triple M rocks the footy.
6: That was Halftime.
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6: Triple M rocks footy.
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5: Welcome back. Halftime here at Allianz Stadium. It's 14 points to 4. The Sydney Roosters over the Cronulla Sharks. Ben Teo, Ryan Girdler, Ben Dobbin and Brent Reid with you at halftime. Ben Teo, Ryan Girdler, talk us through what was a very entertaining game of football. Not a lot of mistakes in it, but both sides very willing, but the Roosters too good at the present moment.
6: Yeah, I mean, the Roosters ended up making a few mistakes at the back end there, which allowed the Sharks to score that try. But the Sharks jumped out of the gates, didn't they? They blew the Roosters away early for energy, and you spoke about their completion rate and just getting to their kick, and then really like felt like they were setting up the game. But then they capitulated. They made three or four errors in a row from their back five, and then that opened the door for the Roosters, who weren't that sort of connected with their attack, but were able on the back of like some nice kicking, some aerial sort of work done by Nwanga Nidanawase and Toya. So, and it's really been the offloads and the interchange passing through the middle of the field. They've really sort of dominated the middle part of the second half there, the Roosters, and that's where the points came. And then, the Sharks just found a way to come up with that try just before half time, which was really important on the back of the short kickoff, which gave them possession down that end of the field for the first time. And then the Spencer Lenu error. That just allowed, a nice little set piece there for the Sharks to end the half with a bit of momentum. Not a lot in it, Benny, but I would say that, both coaches would be, explaining to the boys that the game's there if you want it. Who wants to go out and get it?
7: Yeah, I agree with you. And I think, just getting that try on halftime is going to be big for the Sharks. And I'm not changing my tip. I still think and believe in them that they can come back. They've sort of been their own worst enemy, really, with obviously the errors. And as you said, just talking about those penalties, it's four penalties against them, the Sharkies, and they've been very pivotal ones through the middle of the field. Look, the Roosters' forwards have been great. Lindsay Collins, Nafahu White, lots of strong running, playing the ball quickly, getting some offloads, and then, Robson's been jumping out, and Tedesco's had his hands on the footy a lot. So great half from them, the Roosters.
5: You're both still sticking with your tips for the Sharks, eh?
6: I tipped the Roosters.
5: Oh, did you?
7: I'm sticking with the Sharks.
6: I'm going to stay with the Roosters.
5: Same here, I'm going to stay with the Roosters. Well, we're going to come back second half. It's not far away. Triple M rocking the footy.
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15: Goes across to Jerry Evans. He's on the 30. Back inside. Tedesco. See, Collins will go untouched. That's a great try. And a great try from a forward backing up. He's got form doing that.
16: Well, that's the second time this week. We've seen that swan dive there for Lindsay Collins.
15: Yeah. I'll go to DCE. A little kick in the air. Nwane Tuwase. Bat it back. Try. Troyer scores. Now, we're going to have a look at it, but I think it's clear. It was batted back. They're going to point to the spot, and Robert Toyer scores from a mistake in the air from the Cronulla Sharks. Now, I'm going to need Tuwase shaves, gets the offload back to Watson, through the middle. Watson beat one, goes to Walker. Walker holds up. Oh, great try. Billy Smith scores a great try.
6: Oh, he's doing it easy at the moment, Sammy Walker, isn't he? Just handing him out.
15: The Sharks on the attack. It comes across. Trindle, they've got numbers out there. Pass to Ronaldo, and he scores. Ronaldo Militalo gets a try. Clutching at his head. Both, there's a bit of push and shove. Half time, and it's the Sydney Roosters 14, Cronulla 4.
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5: Oh, welcome back. Second half not far away as Triple M rocks the footy on the Mitsubishi Triton scoreboard. It is 14 points to 4, the Sydney Roosters over the Cronulla Sharks, and we're just seeing some of the half time entertainment finishing up. I think there's been a foot race or some sort of detail. We're just looking at half time, waiting for the messages to come back out, and we'll get back underway as Triple M rocks a footy. Big weekend next weekend, and obviously a lot of rugby league to be played as Triple M. Next Thursday night, we'll see the Rabbitohs taking on the Eels. You'll hear that in the early game at 6 p.m. is Titans Bulldogs on Friday night. Then the Broncos and Roosters. So the Roosters will be playing. I think we're all in that one together, are we? Are you with us? Yeah. We're all together in that one?
6: Yeah, let's go with that.
5: Dolphins and Warriors, that's the 3 o'clock game on Saturday. Whoa. That will be a huge
6: I think I'm doing
5: place.
6: That one too, Dobbo.
5: Yeah, that's a massive
6: you
5: place.
6: You doing that one?
5: Yeah, I'm doing that.
6: Are you, Benny?
7: No, I'm not doing that one.
6: Last year in camp, yeah.
5: And, and then the Raiders take on the Dragons. That is our Sunday game that we'll be covering. Obviously, Saturday.
6: I'm not doing that one, though.
5: No, either am I. And okay. Sunday Sinbin as well. Ryan Girdler, if you don't know that voice, and Ben Teo, along with Ben Dobbin, and Brent Reed on the sidelines. Reed a bit off, do you reckon, tonight on the sideline? Very slow to the take, and, you know, just not himself tonight. I don't know.
6: Oh, he's had a big week. Mm. You know, he's picking fights with everyone. He's having, you know, New South Wales coaching staff sacked. You know, he's doing... doing all that sort
5: doing
6: of
5: a lot
6: stuff.
5: Of that,
7: that NRL 360, that would take a lot out of
6: you. Wouldn't
7: but
6: it?
7: Once
6: wouldn't
7: you leave the studio, you just left your soul out there.
6: Yeah,
7: you just leave and you're just like shell of a man.
6: He's just in the buffalo seat, isn't he?
5: Well, he's the new Buzz. That's what he's been anointed with.
6: Is that right?
5: He's the new Buzz Rothfield. He's sitting in Buzz's seat.
6: Okay.
5: You've got to come up with the hard opinions.
7: I did feel he was taking that angle.
5: You did?
7: Yeah, he's gone. But he suits it.
6: Yeah, he's almost senile as well.
5: Yeah, we're just waiting for both teams to come back out. Here come the Sharkies. They're back out onto the field, and they'll get the first opportunity with the ball in this second half with the Roosters kicking off this second half. Roosters, they've got a tunnel. It's like a schoolboy football tunnel. As many
6: does that bring back your Mossman rugby days there, Dobbo? when you're out in
5: good. I expect a lot more. I expect a lot more from you.
7: He was in the line cheering on the first.
6: Oh, well, yeah, okay.
7: He played in the fourth, and then he was cheering on the first.
6: Yeah, a lot of cheering when you're playing the fourth. You the third.
7: I'm joking, Dobbo. Relax.
5: You know that's not true. And also, I never played for Mossman Rugby Club. I just have a proud club they are, but I've never played for Mossman
6: play
5: Rugby.
6: For
5: never once had a game for them.
6: Who did you play for?
5: Beecroft Pennant Hills.
6: Oh, yeah.
5: Yeah,
6: right,
5: yeah. Okay. And I played rugby league for St. Gerard's, at Carlingford.
6: Yeah.
5: And then, obviously, the Springshaw Mountain Men in Springshaw. That was it, mate. No Mossman rugby. So you can ditch that, and you're better than that.
7: You are
5: better than that.
7: That's a rumour that always comes around.
5: Mate, that's a Gordon Tallis, James Graham punch-a-thon that you've joined that club. You don't like that.
6: I don't. But like you said, Reedy's having an off night.
5: Yeah.
6: I'm having it.
5: Oh, well, you can dig your way out. We'll get to Brent Reed a minute after he tries to do some work and get some halftime messages. Second half underway. Ashley Clyde blows the whistle. It's 14-4 as Triple M rocks the football for Ream Hotwater and Marcus. Tommy Hazelton takes the carry, and he's met by a wall of defence, which is the Roosters. The Roosters, nice first half of football. Kale Hero takes a carry, and then they'll bring it towards now old Sifa Talakai. He's a good footballer when he wants to be. Very damaging when he gets the ball. Through the middle, Brayley will shift across to Billy Burns. Well, Lenu's given away a penalty for a high shot.
7: He hasn't had a good start to this game, has he? Lenu's come off the bench and, you know, he came up with that error late in the first half, which gave the Sharks some really good opportunities, and then he's just slipped up there with a high tackle. It's nothing.
5: Mate, that did not touch the head at all.
7: It touched his hair.
5: He's got long hair. Seriously. That's an appalling decision. I'm not a Lenu fan, but that is an appalling decision. Sharks with the ball, 35 metres out from their own try. Lined up. Now they'll go to Hazelton. He works through the middle. Fichetti met him in the tackle, along with Connor Watson. Brayley will go back to that left. Burns put some right footstep on. He could have got an offload. He had numbers there. Now it goes to Brayley, who will take the ball on the 20-metre. He'll go across to the right, dump one back underneath, who Sipa Talakai ran into Radley, and look at him pump the legs. He can't bring him to the ground. Finally, Connor Watson wrestles him to the ground. And that's four tackles gone. Right side Sharks. Here they go. Tips one back underneath the Nikara, and he's brought down in a good tackle. Tedesco along with Nat Butcher. What are they doing on the last? They're going across to Nick O'Hines. Crossfield kick. Numbers go up. Ball loose on the deck. There's a knock on. It could be offside. It is. So Toya took the ball. Cherry Evans lied on it, and they're going to get another opportunity here. We'll get to Brent Reed shortly, but we'll stay with this as we watch the Sharkies try and put some pressure on this Rooster side. And if they are able to score straight up the half time, well, we've got game on. Brayley will take the ball back to the 10, and now they play.

0: on the way past as well. Hines ended up having to voluntary take the tackle on the 10-metre. Back to the left. Here's Sipa. Now he takes the ball. Tried to bump off Fichetti. And now they try to wrestle him to the ground. He goes close. And he's brought down 2 metres out. Brayley from dummy half. Shifts to the right. Trindle. Long pass. They've got numbers. Hines. Long pass. And that is a great try. Yeah. Katoa will score. Sione Katoa strikes back. That is a great try to the Sharks. It's 14 points to 8 with a kick to come on the Mitsubishi Triton scoreboard.
1: Yeah, really nice start to the second half by the Sharkies. And some ill discipline there from the Roosters. Have just, you know, the Sharks didn't have many opportunities attacking in the Roosters zone in that first half, but when they did get down there, they looked dangerous. And this is another nice set piece. They first shift out to that right side, looked really clunky, but they moved it back to the left, and then they got Nicho Hines out of the back of shape there, and he had four Cronulla attackers running at three Roosters defenders, and Talau just comes in on I think it's Billy Smith there. And Nicho just needs to nail the pass. Now, halves these days, Benny, is so clinical at that. Yeah. He puts it right out in front. Katoa just runs onto it and then dives over in the corner with a one-handed put down, and the Sharkies, good start.
2: Yeah, well, this first 3 minutes of the second half, they look like themselves. There's a lot of movement coming out of yardage. They got the penalty, and then just these wide block plays where they're trying to get that ball out to Nicho Hines and him to come up with that money ball. It's a fantastic ball there, and they score in the corner, and looks like they've found their energy.
0: 60% on the Pertec kick predictor. And this kick will make it a four-point ball game. Nicho Hines, numb from one tonight. Back in the side after a bit of a layoff. Comes in now. Comes in, looked good, and he misses as well. So both kickers are having a pretty unhappy night with the boot. It's 14 points to 8 on the Triple M Mitsubishi Triton scoreboard as Triple M rocks the footy.
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4: In terms of the message out of the sheds at half time, look, Trent Robinson was really happy with the way his side attacked the ruck. He didn't want them to go searching for points. He said, just look, just let it happen naturally. It will come. In terms of Craig Fitzgibbon, obviously, he'd be delighted with the way they've started the second half. He was actually pretty happy with their goal line defence that first half, given they had hardly any ball. But he also wanted his side to take some shots when their opportunity came, as we saw then. Nicho. Dobbo, I know your eye for detail. You'll notice that Nicho's changed his jersey at halftime.
0: Yes.
4: He's now in jersey 23. He had blood on his jersey. He had to change that jersey at halftime, so that's why he's got to change the number in the second half. But I know I didn't need to tell you that, Dobbo. You'd have been all over that.
0: We were across that. He's gone from 22 to 23. Not. Thank you, Reedy. Appreciate you. Brent Reed on the sideline on the Mitsubishi Triton scoreboard.
1: Another big moment for you there, Reedy.
0: Yeah, I know. He's doing well. And isn't momentum a funny thing? We're five gone and the Sharks are looking a completely different side. That one sprayed off the foot from Trindle. His kicking game hasn't been great.
1: Tommy really let him down, actually, the back end of their sets. I'm not sure why Nicho's not stepping in, but Trindle's just not hitting him cleanly tonight, and they're just sort of, you know, they're getting through their sets, but they're not ending, you know, as deep into the Roosters' territory as they should be, and they should be hitting the deck, especially when you've got so much range and you're on the halfway line. But he's just popping him up, and Tedesco's covering it easy and catching him on the full and bringing it back, and they're starting 10 or 15 metres ahead of actually where they should.
0: So they'll play the ball and go to Spencer Lenu. That's a better carry. That almost busted the line. Teague Wilton, last tackle. Walker kicks, long kick, and Kennedy took it from his own 5-metre line. He comes back, but the chase from the Roosters is very good, and they bring him to the ground on the 20-metre line. The Sharkies, they'll begin their set 20 metres up their own line. Here's Cartel with a try scorer coming in for some work. 14-8, Roosters over the Sharks. 7 gone, second half. Ronaldo Mulitalo scored a try just on half-time. Clearly, HIA wasn't an issue. We thought it was an HIA Category 2. He must have just come back onto the field. So now, Sipa Talakai. Reed didn't give us that detail, did he, that he passed HIA? No, we didn't get that. Anyway, half-time. We'll now go across to Trindle, who kicks on the last. Nawanga Nitawase, he took the ball. How good is this kid? Like, I mean, He was New South Wales' best.
2: Is he up there as the best rugby union to rugby league convert? Like, is he... Oh, I can't

0: can't really think of anyone who's come across from rugby union and done as well as he has. You know, he's played State of Origin, he's played for Australia now.
1: Brad Thorne, and he started at rugby, no, then went to league. Yes, he did. He started over in New Zealand as a rugby player.
0: Mate, as a kid, I'm talking about as a pro.
1: All right. Peter Jorgensen.
0: Yeah, okay.
1: He wasn't bad. Jorgo was pretty good. I don't think he had the same level that Nwanga Nijawase did, but you're probably right. Here goes Walker on the last, running, and now a high kick, and here goes Tommy Talau. And he wrapped up Kennedy, who took the ball nicely. You're probably right, you know. Yeah. I can't think of any other. Garrick Morgan doesn't rate. He was a rugby union player, went for South Queensland Crushers.
0: Yeah.
1: I mean, Wendell played league. You know, the other way around.
0: The other way is easy, but yeah. not that way.
1: I wonder if Lottie, did Lottie start in league?
0: Or he's rugby.
1: He's rugby.
0: Oh, sorry, league. Yeah.
1: League first. So the Roosters are holding on here at the moment. It's been a nice start from Cronulla in this second half, as now Nikara got an offload. Oh, that pass looked forward, and Ramian, he's got away with that one very easily. Geez, that was forward. Oh, and they've made a mistake. So, you know, karma's a funny thing, isn't it?
0: I don't know what Ramian was thinking trying to squeeze that footy.
1: Well, that's an even worse pass, and that's a penalty because they got arms in it. So the discipline, Ryan Girdler, that you talked about, that is what's costing the Sharks at the moment.
2: You know, I think we see it so consistently, don't we, from the Sharks, and especially their outside backs. And they're such, you know, good runners of the football, but they just have these moments where, you know, they just don't take the right option. And that one there from Ramian, like, you're 35 metres out, you've just got momentum. It's sort of early in the tackle count, you're 2 metres off the sideline, you're trying to throw passes while you've got three guys trying to take you to ground. So, yeah, it's not the percentage play, and it hands the football back to the Roosters along with some momentum.
1: Here's Radley with the ball, and they get another penalty. Arms in there trying to get a strip from Kennedy. So in this moment, do they roll on Bentio? Give me the coaches through, or do you take the two and reset?
0: Oh.
1: It's a six-point ball game. This would make it eight.
0: Yeah, I'd take the two, yeah. I just think it might give you an opportunity to reset. The Sharks have really come in the second half with a lot of momentum, and I think it could be a great opportunity to take the two.
1: 10 gone. The Roosters 14, Cronulla 8, as Sam Walker is making a decision and line up this kick. So Kennedy makes a mistake. There was no need for arms to get in there, so
0: yeah, he's going to take
1: the 2 points. Right decision?
0: I believe so, yeah.
2: Yeah, like it probably is. Like, it's hard when you're a player on there, and I was always attack first, so I would have been trying to take the tap, trying to convince someone to attack, especially as we haven't had any clean football in the second period. I probably would have been getting cold out there in the centres. But, yeah. It's probably the logical decision. But again, you know, like, compounding errors from the Sharks. The error, the drop ball, and then the penalty, and then all of a sudden you're just gifting the Roosters 2 points. And the good sides, they just make
1: you
2: pay.
1: They capitalise.
2: They make you pay.
1: 100% on the Pertec kick predictor. Sam Walker directly in front, running towards the south, comes in, throws it over, and is through. So 16 points to 8 as Triple M rocks the footy. Brett Reid on the sideline for Bob Jane T-Mart.
3: Yeah, that was a no-brainer for me. He had taken the two there directly in front to go ahead by 8 points. A silly penalty given away by Will Kennedy as well. He's had a bit of a mixed bag tonight, Will Kennedy. That was a sort of poor discipline by him. Then Adobo, I apologise for not informing you about Ronaldo. He actually had the HIA assessment at halftime. During the halftime break, he ran out for the second half. I assume you would have picked that up. So I apologise for informing you of that when I did the halftime report.
1: He's good, this bloke. He's just a deflector. As I said, he's like Buzz. He's Buzz 2.0. If you're just joining us on the Triple M Mitsubishi Triton scoreboard, Triple M rocking the footy on a Sunday night. It's Cronulla taking on the Sydney Roosters. The Roosters doing it comfortably at the moment, 16 points to 8. It's been Nwanga Nijawase just going across and offloading to Fichetti, and that's killing him, these offloads at the moment as well. He'll get up, play the ball. Watson goes back to that right-hand side and found Tedesco through the middle. Tedesco burns, wrestled him to the ground. And they're on their third. Now they go to Nat Butcher, who takes the ball towards the halfway line. And Butcher doing a nice job. Back to that right. Now Walker starting to run. He goes across the rally. He got rocked by Sipitalakai. He's held his ground. Now on the last. Walker taking the ball to the line. Got a kick away. And this is where they're dangerous. They're going to go up for it. Ronaldo, it's still play on. Oh, great. Great take in the end by Siwa Wong. But Ronaldo did an awesome job to wrestle him to the ground and not let him get the offload. They had numbers around there everywhere. And now the Sharks come out of yardage with some of their outside backs trying to get them on the front foot. This time it's Cale Iro. And he makes a carry towards that 30-metre line. 16-8, Roosters over Cronulla. 27 to play in this one. As Triple M rocks a footy for Ream, Hot Water and Maccas. Ben Dobbin, Ryan Girdler, Ben Teo and Brent Reed. As now Brayley darts from dummy half. Read well by Watson. Only makes a couple of metres. And he's brought to the ground. So now they go to that left-hand side. He's Tommy Hazelden. And he is brought down on the opposition's half, just short of that 40-metre line. Last tackle, Trindle, kicking from 40 metres out. This time it's a better kick. It comes in. Nwanga Nituase took it beautifully. Molotalo came through, so very safe under the ball at the present moment as Toya comes in for some work, and the Chooks just working off their own line.
0: Yeah, doing a great job there. I'm still not sure why they're targeting Marky Mark out there, because he's exceptional in the air. But Molotalo doing a great job just to smother him when he landed. But the Roosters just looking unfazed at the moment. They just look like they're getting back into their groove. Robson's just come back on the field. Spencer Lienu's taken some strong carries. So back in the groove. I think that 2 points they took earlier really helped them reset.
1: So Cherry Evans gets them underway and sends one down to Kennedy. And he tried to get away from one. Kennedy's had a mixed bag so far, made a couple of errors, but also been safe under the high ball at different stages as Ronaldo comes in for some work. Trying to get his arms free, they wrap him up. So Watson stays on, and Robson comes in. So Watson, you think, would move to the 13. As now they make another tackle as well. So Brayley will go to that right-hand side. Nico dancing round. Didn't have a runner, took the ball to the line on the fourth and is brought down. Taken out of play. Brayley comes back to that left-hand side. They're on the halfway. Burns goes across to Trindle, then to Kennedy. Then it goes to Iro. Iro beat one, got the offload. Now it goes to Molotalo, and he's brought down. So, last tackle from that 40-metre line. They come across as Trindle goes high. This one's swirling around. It's a better kick. The chase is good. They let it bounce. It's still play on. Now it's been picked up by the Roosters, and that's Butcher who came back and cleaned up. That was dangerous letting the ball bounce, boys.
0: Well, it was Tedesco who felt that he was taken out in a disruptive play from Ramian. Ramian just got on the side of Trindle there and chased the bomb through. He sort of really impeded Tedesco and his opportunity to get up high there, so that's probably why we saw the ball bounce there. He probably could have got a penalty there, Tedesco.
1: So they get six again off the back of Brayley loitering through the ruck. Robson milked it beautifully, and they start their set just short of the 40, their own half, the Roosters. They lead 16-8 at the moment, 24 left on Sunday Night Football on Triple M. As now Robson darts from dummy half, tried to beat one, brought down in a nice tackle as well, just short of that halfway line. Now they come back to the left-hand side. It goes to Walker. Walker comes across to Butcher. Butcher brought down. That's Nat Butcher. In a nice tackle as well, just short of the 30. They come back to the right. Walker's starting to run a bit more with the ball. And now it comes across to Radley. Last tackle, 18 out, as they go to Walker. He's on that right-hand side. A crossfield kick back to the left through the middle. They go up, ball loose on the deck. It's a mistake. Sipitalakai cleans up. Goal line dropout.
2: Yeah.
1: Goal line dropout. So great kick from Sam Walker, Ryan Girdler.
2: It's a really good set there. Really well-conducted set by the Roosters. Tedesco caught one in the nose, and he'll need a little bit of attention here as he competes with Katoa.
1: He's broken nose.
2: Well, that one, that didn't look good. But, yeah, just a really well-put-together set from the Roosters there. Just, you know, gaining that momentum through the middle third again with some short passing, working over to the left, and then Sammy Walker taking control. Looked really dangerous going down a short side. If the left winger for the Roosters would have been nice and... Tedesco's nose is a mess.
1: It's sideways.
0: Wow.
2: He won't be breathing through that for the next little bit.
1: That is a badly broken nose from Dane Tedesco, so they're going to have to make some changes. He's going to have to go. Is it HIA? Brent Reed sideline, are they calling it HIA at the moment for Bob Jane T-Mart?
3: Well, Dobbo, it looks like he's trying to stay out there. He's just with the trainer now going back into position, but at the moment it looks like Teddy's going to stay out there.
1: Well, I don't know for how long, because that nose is badly broken. He's going to get the tape around the nose shoved up there. It'll look like something. So, clearly there was a knock on. We've missed that. We've just missed all that. We thought it was a goal on dropout. They've had a look at it. There was a knock on from James Tedesco in the attempt to take the ball. And so the Sharks will come off their own line with 23 minutes left. They trail 16 points to 8. And they need to spark something. Oregon Kafusi thinks he's out on the field now. Last tackle short of that halfway line. Now they come across to Nico Hines on the right. He'll kick the kick away. This time it's taken nicely by Tommy Talau. He takes the ball back over the 20. Comes back towards the 30-metre line. And now the Roosters looking to try and spark something in their attack. Walker darts from dummy half, slipped under one, slipped under two. He didn't get away the third time. Only made a couple of metres. Really not his best run, as now Burns coming in for some tough carry on yardage and gets a penalty. So what's this penalty count now? It's starting to creep up. I think it could be 5-0.
2: Gee, I tell you what, just again, a little bit of fatigue there, obviously coming into the middle there of the Sharks. They're just being rolled at the moment, and then you spoke about the outside backs coming in, and it's Burns. There's absolutely nothing in that whatsoever. Yeah, I'm not sure what Ashley's trying to do in that regard there. That's just an outside back falling to the ground, and Burns just coming down just to try and control the ruck a little bit. So, and I reckon a really unlucky call there from the Sharks, but just gives... Well, they go to Tedesco, and that's an absolute mess, that nose.
1: Yeah, it's absolutely been destroyed. It'll have to get straightened. And here goes Siwa Wong with the ball. 16-8. The Roosters over Cronulla as they come back in, and this time Watson got the offload to Walker. Walker comes out the back. It goes across to Burns. Burns one-on-one. Ramey and Reddit well brought him to the ground. So goes for a second effort. Referee says play on. They're 15 metres from home. Three tackles in. Walker now to Radley. Radley to Nafahu White. He just only knows one way, and that is to roll forward with a nice carry. Robson, who goes back, darts to the left. Got better shape. Oh, that's a dreadful pass. That is as bad a pass from a hooker as I've ever seen. Well, that went 4 metres forward straight into Nico Hines' hands.
0: I mean, Nico Hines wasn't even ready for that ball. He just never expected it, but... Yeah, it definitely came out of the hands wrong there. And this could be a big moment there, because they had the Sharks, they had the momentum, and he's thrown a nice little gridiron pass there to Nico Hines.
1: Well, they get six again as well, Ramian with the ball. So this is an opportunity, as you say, for the Sharkies. Roosters leading 16-8, 20 left in this one, as now the ball goes across. As Billy Burns with the ball. And he's brought down. So now they come across, out the back, goes across, Wilton back out on the field. He's brought down just short of the halfway line. Back to the right-hand side, Burns, straight, just knows one way. Strong, tough carry, got the flowing mane, short of the 40. Now they go back to the right. He comes across to Adam Vanua Blake, and he rolls forward with a nice carry, making 6 or 7 metres, takes it to the 30. Last tackle, now to Nico, who's taken more of a roll kicking. This time... It goes high. Tommy Talau goes up. Took the ball beautifully. Geez, these wingers are skillful these days, aren't they? They just continue to surprise me. Just as strong under the high ball as Walker tries and milks a penalty. That's 7 penalties now, Ben Teo.
0: Yeah.
1: And that's what's costing the Sharks any opportunity of winning Ryan Gerber.
0: Well, they got to a nice kick there, and it was a great take from Tommy Talau up in the air. But then it was just smart play. The markers weren't square. Jesse Ramian wasn't square. And Sammy Walker knew it. So he got in the dummy half and he went down the short side, engaged the marker and got the penalty. Just real smart play. And gives him an opportunity to really get back down that end of the field. And they still have an iceless game yet, though. The Roosters, they're still leaving it for the Sharks an opportunity to get back in it.
1: Well, short of the 40-metre line. Now they go to the right. The ball comes across through the middle. And now they'll go across, as now they tip one back underneath. Nafahu White with the ball.
2: and now they'll play the ball close to the 20. They'll come back to that left-hand side. Back underneath. Watson tried to dance around. Now they're 15 metres out. Connor Watson is out on the field. Now it's third tackle. They'll go to that left-hand side. The ball comes back. Walker, grubber kick. Oh. He's held back in play. It'll be a goal line dropout. And now they're going to play the ball. And they're saying, no, well, I thought he grounded the ball, Billy Burns. That was what I thought. He got up and played on. But Walker was held back. There could have been a penalty with that anyway. He's claiming he was held back, and they want to have a look at it.
0: Well, he's challenged it.
2: Yeah, okay, and rightly so.
4: Challenge here from Cronulla.
2: From Cronulla.
4: The decision is that Reece Robson is onside, and we end up with a tackle in goal. They believe that he was offside. Also, yeah, make sure Sam's not interfered with either.
2: Oh, well, Sam Walker was definitely held
5: back. But it's the Sharks that have actually mounted the challenge here. They're saying that Robson, who's not offside,
6: of Sam Walker,
5: he's actually onside.
6: On the ball, he's onside.
5: So that's the Sharks' challenge out of the way. Now we just need to see if Walker's held back. And he's held back.
6: Well, Kennedy was committed to the tackle, just playing on.
5: Kennedy, they're saying.
2: Are you serious?
5: You never know what you're going to get, do you? But, look, the result's going to be the same. The Roosters are going to get the football.
6: At that point. But it is now. The challenge is unsuccessful.
4: Successful guys, go on, drop out.
5: And that's an awful challenge.
2: I thought Sam Walker being TO was held back.
0: Yeah, I think Will Kennedy held him back for a long period of time. They got lucky there. Obviously, the Sharks said that wasn't a penalty.
2: Under 20 minutes on the Mitsubishi Triton scoreboard. It's the Sydney Roosters 16, Cronulla 8.
5: Here's the short one, boys.
2: Yep, here it is. We love the shorty. Oh, Nwanganeet Lawase's knocked the ball on. And he's saying he was interfered with.
4: Adam touches it. Scrum.
2: No, he's not going to challenge it. Well, he makes a lot of high-flying takes. That one, he made a meal of. So Ronaldo goes up. Well, they are going to challenge it.
4: Yeah, captain challenge. Yeah,
2: Ronaldo, and rightly so, this will be a penalty.
4: He's going to knock on. I believe there's interference on Mark.
2: So Ashley Klein, geez, that was a long challenge, wasn't it?
5: Well, I thought they shook it off initially, and then I'm not sure. You could see that Teddy came up to Nwanganeet Lawase and asked him the question, and I thought they just decided to move on from the play. But then I think they've had time to have a look at the replay on the big screen, Dobbo, and then Tedesco, I just saw him in the corner of my eye, sprint over to the ref and say challenge.
6: See
5: so
6: if he mistimes the jump and if he's genuinely competing.
2: Come on.
5: It's a hard one from Ronaldo. He's got eyes for the football, Ronaldo, and he's positioning himself to go up for it. And
6: Ronaldo
5: and Mark,
6: does not go up with both hands.
5: Nwanganeet Lawase comes up with the shoulder. So,
6: to the ball coming down.
5: Who knows?
6: This is interference. The
2: what they're saying is he didn't go up with both hands, so he wasn't really. So it was a half-baked attempt. He's just given away a penalty, so the challenge is successful. And yeah, Marky Mark is not happy. Nwanganeet Lawase, that will make it, what, 9 penalties for Nteo or 8?
0: That's 8, mate. 8-2. 8-2.
2: Well, now it's 9 because they just got another one. So they're going to play on here, the Roosters, from 10 metres out. They lead 16 points to 8 on the Triple M Mitsubishi Triton scoreboard. And this young front rower, Nafahu White, is...
5: He's going to figure in the 3-2-1 tonight for sure.
2: So now they come back. Connor Watson. Oh, guys, I tell you, mate, you are a special breed. Now they come back. It goes back to Cherry Evans. Out the back to Desco. Now Nwanganeet Lawase come back in. They swarm on him. They're going to try and drive him into touch. Oh, there's a head slam there. Ronaldo again. You want to be careful.
0: Yeah, he's going with the head slam.
2: He's going with the head slam a bit. He's a bit unhappy. A poor pass from Robson, who's had two really poor passes. Nafahu White comes in. I think he would have run over 100 metres by now, wouldn't he? Nafahu doing it easily.
0: 156 metres already.
2: Now long pass. Oh, that was great. Talau, I thought he'd done a hamstring there. He's still going. He tripped over his own feet. Tommy Talau had the line wide open. And he looked like he got shot. Now they come back. Last tackle. Goes across. Crossfield kick. That's this is going up to Nwanganeet Lawase. And he scores a great try.
7: What a great kick from Daly Cherry Evans. Off the back of an absolute bludgeon of a run from Tommy Talau, they've come back the other side on the right, and Daly Cherry Evans had the vision for Mark Nwanga Nikawase. He went up in the air, and he didn't drop it this time. 20 points to 8, kick to come on the Mitsubishi Triton scoreboard.
0: Yeah, I agree with you. Great kick there from DCE. He just put it perfectly there, right on the try line, and big Marky Mark gets up, takes it with two hands. Ronaldo Mulitalo, he's in no man's land there. He doesn't know whether to come forward, come back, and he's got no momentum. And just a great take there. Marky Mark gets up and comes down with the footy. And look, they've been going there throughout the game. And it just looks like he's telling them, just keep kicking to me. Keep kicking to me. I've got him right where I want him. And it's been a fantastic battle between these two. But Marky Mark looks like the more composed of them.
2: You just can't defend that,
0: yeah.
2: Can you? Like, I mean, what do you do with your outside backs, Benny? Do you tell them to, like, when they're on their line, you're defending all the momentum's with the opposing player? Do you tell them to jump up and try and hit it out?
0: Yeah, probably if you get to this point there where you're no chance of getting up, maybe you do get up and bat the ball back, or you need to get some type of run up and get up in the air and make a collision of it.
2: It's a free shot.
0: Yeah, the last thing you want is these big wingers just jumping over the top of you and then come down scoring.
7: 90% on the Pertec kick predictor, Sam Walker. He is about to take this up. This will make it 22 points to 8 if he's successful. Walker, 1 from 3 tonight. 1 penalty goal comes in. That one pushes across the face. So, not kicking that well tonight. 20 points to 8 on the Triple M Mitsubishi Triton scoreboard. Sideline for Bob Jane Teamart. It's the great Brent Reed.
3: Yeah, I reckon you guys were spot on there with Ronaldo. I think he was caught in two minds. I don't know whether he knew whether he'd come and challenge the ball or actually wait and try and tackle him when he caught it. But in the end, he ended up in no man's land, right? Marky got a free shot at it. When he gets a free shot at Marky Mark, he's not going to miss. So, tough. It's been a tough night for Ronaldo.
7: Hasn't it, what? Yeah, I don't like what Ronaldo's got in him, this head slamming. He's caution with the win there, and I say that with the deepest respect. He's a very good footballer.
0: Yeah, and I love a battle, and I love a little bit of confrontation, but if you want to get physical with someone and just come out of the line and make a play, make a one-on-one shot, but I feel a couple of times there he's had Marky Mark wrapped up, and he's trying to head slam him, and for me, I just don't think that's the right play.
7: I'm with you. Expert comments tonight, thanks to Seba Super. And Ryan Girdler, Ben Teal, and Brent Reed with you. Under 15 minutes left. It's the Roosters 20, and Lindsay Collins back into the fray. And this defence, McInnes is back in there now. He's a war horse as Nat Butcher takes another carry. So this defence has gone up a bit, and obviously they're not happy at the moment, Granola. Still plenty of time in this one. If they get a try, you just feel that they're right in this one. Cherry Evans kicks inside the 40. Straight down the middle. And the ball is loosened down on the deck. And now it goes across to Sione Katoa. And he's brought down on that 20 in his own side of halfway. Hines to Ronaldo Mulitalo. 20 points to 8. 14 left on the Triple M Mitsubishi Triton scoreboard. All thanks to McDonald's. Mac delivery, well played moment. Mac delivery, well played Mark Nagoitawase, taking the high ball in the air. 99 cents delivery fee for the Mac delivery, and now they've made another mistake. It was touched. So the Roosters, they give away another set of six, and Cronulla get an opportunity again. 13 minutes left as Walker and Tommy Talau put his hand on the ball, so...
2: Did he?
7: Well, they're saying that.
2: The linesman's saying that, but it didn't look like it. It looked to me like it was just a flick pass gone wrong there from Romeo. So they do catch a break here, the Sharks, with 13 minutes to go. I mean, this is the moment, either points or building some pressure and really mounting, some constant attack at the Roosters' end is really paramount now if they're going to get back into this contest.
7: So now the ball, Teague Wilton. He's 10, 20 metres out. Wilton, he had no one with him. Now it comes across to Kennedy. Kennedy brought down by Martin Nwanga Nikawase and gives away a penalty. That could be 10 in the bin as well. It's a high shot. So...
0: Oh, that was a missed opportunity.
7: Mate, Teague Wilton opened him up and there was nobody with him. So, Cherry Evans missed the tackle. There was no one home, Ben Teo.
0: Well, Nicho Hynes really had to put the foot down. He was on his outside there, and he just didn't really have the gas to go and get there, but great opportunity now.
7: Brayley with the ball 5 metres out. The ball comes across. That's Oregon Kafusi with the ball. And he's brought down in a good tackle 5 metres out. They go to the right-hand side. Trindle now goes to Adam Fanua Blake. He bumped off one, bumped off two, came back towards the left. They swarm on him. And finally, he's on the 10-metre line and brought to the ground. They'll play the ball, and now they go to that right. Comes across to Hynes. Nicara with the ball. Makes a nice tackle. And now he'll get back to his feet. Long ball. Now it comes across. It goes across now out the back. The ball comes across and very, very nicely goes across now to Kale Iro, and he's brought down on that 10-metre line. So defence holding on just at the moment for the Chooks as they come back to the right on the last tackle. From 10 metres out, Trindle goes up. Ball loose on the deck. It's a knock on. Now it's gone to Aiden Fanua Blake. It's a knock on.
2: Wow.
7: Sharks made a mistake. It was a good little kick into traffic.
2: Yeah.
7: And it was probably the right play.
2: Yeah, it was really creative there, wasn't it? The Sharks, and they've looked dangerous out on that right side, but the Roosters' defence, they're just a little bit more patient this time and just waited for the play, didn't rush up. And then it was a nice little dink of a kick, and then, yeah, he got that right, though, as you can see Kennedy going up above Lindsay Collins there and gets his hand on the football before Adam Fanua Blake can sort of recover the football and look to sort of promote it under the sticks there. So couldn't convert that opportunity, the Sharks. So the Roosters, you know, need to be squeaky clean here, coming out of their own end and get to their kick.
7: Second tackle is Nafahu White. Put some late footwork on, made 8 metres and took it towards the halfway line. Last tackle now as they go to Cherry Evans. He'll kick from the halfway line. Better kick. Sends Kennedy back to almost his own goal line. And he takes the ball. 10 minutes 50 left. 20 points to 8. Roosters over Cronulla. Both goal kickers haven't been great with the boot tonight, but it's been enough from the Roosters at the moment. As now, Sione Katoa tried to come in yardage with a strong carry. Hynes in the dummy half. He dives out from dummy half, made 10 metres as well. But his defence is starting to ramp up a bit from the Roosters as they come off their own line, running towards the north. They're running towards back to the city at Allianz Stadium. Ryan Girdler, Ben Teo, and Ben Dobbin with you as Brayley got the offload. Now that's Puru wearing the 18 jersey as they come back towards the middle of the field. Now it goes across. Trindle out the back. Now it goes to Renato, and Renato's dropped it cold. He hasn't had a good night tonight, Renato Mulitalo.
0: Well,
7: all things considering, it's been pretty rocks and diamonds for him tonight.
0: Well, when you really think about this game, you know, he's wanted to initiate the niggle. He's wanted to initiate the physical battle and the mental battle there with Marky Mark, but in the end, he hasn't been the one who's been able to handle it.
2: Yeah.
0: No. You know, like, so you love that stuff and it takes you to another level, or it can distract you from playing your best game, and I think that's what it's done for Ronaldo Mulitalo tonight.
7: So the Roosters will pack this scrum on halfway and they'll go to the left-hand side with James Tedesco and his broken snoz. That'll be getting some treatment when he finally comes off the field. Well done him for not leaving the field. Oh, there's another. Nicho want to be careful with that as well. So, Robson darts from dummy half, makes 10 metres. 9 minutes left, 20 points to 8. Another try would probably seal this one. Nafahu White through the middle of the field. He's out on the 20-metre line. Four tackles into the set. Now they come back to the left. It goes to Walker, then to Collins. Collins scored the first try of the night. There's a runaway from 20 metres as they come back to the right. Here goes Cherry Evans. Field goal opportunity. Did he get it? Yes, he did. 21 points to 8. Daily Cherry Evans says, I want a bit of the action. Was nothing really doing. And they take a shot and get a field goal. Ryan Girdler, you like that?
2: Oh, absolutely. Like, it's just a professional way to close out the contest. We've seen Daily Cherry Evans hasn't had a lot to do tonight, but you know, this back end of this second half when they've just needed someone to step up and get them to the end of their sets, making sure they end up at the right end of the field. We saw the kick for Nwanga Nidin-Wase earlier for the try there. So he's just experience and the touch that he has, and he just knows, how to close out a game, and that's exactly what he's done there. Made it 13-point buffer with 7-8 minutes to go, and that should be enough, as you said, Dobbo.
7: Well, short drop out, and guess what? They get the ball back, and then they give away a penalty for ripping the ball out. So don't tell me they're going to challenge this. They are. Sideline, Brent Reed, that was almost directly in front of you.
3: Yeah, it was too clever, wasn't it? Are you talking about the steal then? Or
7: yeah, the steal.
3: Charlie Cherubin's field goal.
7: No, the steal.
3: It actually wasn't, Dobbo. The field goal was right in front of me.
7: Oh, you're down that end.
3: On the other end of the field. Very clever by Charlie Cherubin. It made me think as I was watching it, wouldn't Manly have loved to have had that last night when they could have kicked the field goal to win the game and couldn't ice the butt. In terms of that, I think that was a pretty clear strip, I reckon, by the Roosters.
7: Yeah, I can't believe they've even challenged that.
6: The challenge is unsuccessful.
7: Yeah, that's a stupid challenge with 7 minutes left. Okay, they're going to get a penalty. They're time wasting. No more challenges. Thank God for that. We're not going to have 1 minute in the front rower going up. Yeah, challenge. We'll get through. 7 minutes 30 left. 21 points to 8. It's the Roosters leading Cronulla Sharks on a Sunday night. Big weekend of rugby league. Today's games, Storm 42, Canberra 20. And the Warriors in the early game, 38 points to 20 over the Cowboys. As Ramian tries to spark something, taking the ball to the 10-metre line. I'll come back to that left-hand side. It goes to Nico Hines. Braley playing first receiver, straight in the attack. And was meant by Nafahu White, and a good tackle as well. 12 metres out, as now, poor pass from McInnes. Back to Teague Wilton, who's been good. And he's brought down a good tackle. So, Braley will go back to the right with Trindle trying to dump one underneath. McInnes getting involved, and he's wrestled with the ground, trying to get the arms free. That was not on, and that's been the tale of the night as they shipped early now, the Chooks, coming back under to Billy Smith. Well, that just wasn't on. I know they're desperate trying to get some points, chasing points, but the undiscipline with the tack and the penalties tonight has cost the Sharks.
0: Well, it's not only now when they're chasing points are they pushing the offload. Like, they've been doing that pretty much the whole game. I feel they've been impatient and ill-disciplined, the Sharks. And, you know, they hung in there for a long time in this game. But in the end now, it's all coming back to hurt them.
7: Their quality lineup here, the Roosters, this will really catapult them into the top eight properly. They'll be equal fourth. And, geez, that match against the Broncos next week, that is a huge game for them. And on Saturday, Warriors, Dolphins at Suncorp as well. Two massive games. Massive games. So they'll come to the right-hand side. Cherry Evans will spark something. And, he just rolls along the ground. He's been good tonight, Daly, Cherry Evans. Not overplaying his hand.
2: No, he could sneak in for 1 point.
7: We're not doing 3-2-1.
2: It was
7: right?
2: Great. It was a great kick, wasn't it?
7: Was.
2: I mean, you know, he just wanted to give his boys a little bit of a break. You know, he knows that even though there's no scrums anymore, if he puts that out, they move to the middle of the field and they can all walk back there and get their defensive line set. And they know that there's probably only two more defensive sets that they've got to get through. And they're just closing this one out nicely, aren't they, really?
7: 21 points to 8 on the Triple M Mitsubishi Triton scoreboard as Walker tried for an intercept. It'll be a knock-on and 6 again. All thanks to Mitsubishi Triton. Thanks to the new Mitsubishi Triton Raider. 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Thanks to the Raider. 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As now, Katoa is over the halfway. 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T's and C's apply. 21 points to 8 as now they shift with Kennedy. Goes across to Renato Mulitalo, and he's brought down in a good tackle by Mark Nwangani Tuwase. On that 30-metre line, back towards a flat pass to Trindle. Then it goes to Adam Fanua Blake. Now to Hines. And Hines to Nicola. Nicola to Ramian. Ramian tried to get on the outside of Billy Smith, but he read it well and brought him down on that 20-metre line. Eastern side of the field, the open side's the left. They trail 21 points to 8. Adam Fanua Blake comes through and gets the legs pumping. They can't bring him to the ground. And finally, they wrestle him. And they're 12 metres out. Last tackle, 4 minutes left. As they go left, now it holds up. Comes across, Trindle, flat pass, Mulitalo, one-on-one, and into touch he goes. That defence from the Roosters is too good, and they give him a bit more. They give him a bit more. Ronaldo likes it. He's saying he got there, did he?
0: No way.
7: He's nodding, saying he got there.
8: Confirm the feet go out if we don't have any ground.
7: What's he nodding for?
0: There's no way he's not in the...
7: I don't think he got there, unless I'm horribly wrong, but he's claiming he got there. So, we're having a look at the Harvey Norman replay here. Teddy gets underneath.
6: Tedesco's cleared through the body. Ronaldo goes into touch.
7: Oh, my God, what is Ronaldo saying he got there for?
2: Well, the Roosters players almost put him back in the dressing room, so I don't know what...
7: got up saying he got there.
2: Oh, I think it was just more about
7: showmanship,
2: you know, getting in his face and telling him that he hadn't had the best night, and Ronaldo responding with a bit of a smile and a whatever. But yeah, great defence there. Nwonga Nita
7: Wase
2: there, just like powerful, just came across, and then Tedesco with his broken nose just putting their body on the line in the dying stages of this one, and they've just been convincingly a better team tonight. The Roosters just wanted a little bit more and been more disciplined, and it hasn't probably been their most polished performance, but given they've got half a dozen guys backing up from Wednesday night, I think they'll be, you know, pretty chuffed with the outcome.
7: Well, they needed a win tonight after they got absolutely shellacked last week by the Dolphins. I know that was half the side, but they're back on track when they've got their full complement there. They're going to contend, we know that.
2: Yeah.
7: I mean, this is not their best football, but it's enough with blokes playing midweek and then seven players out during the week.
2: Yeah.
7: Training would have been disrupted.
2: Angus Crichton
7: not there.
2: Through injuries.
7: They've just got the job done.
2: Yeah.
7: You know, and that's, at this time of the year, that's what you've got to get, those 2 points. Keep on banking them. As they go across now, that pass looked flat, and there it was. Yeah, it was forward. Finally, oh no, they're saying it's a high shot. Bit of push and shove. Ronaldo... Lindsay doesn't care, but Ronaldo has agitated the whole night.
0: It's hard to watch, Dobbo.
7: Oh, it is
0: hard to watch. It's very hard to watch.
2: Imagine being a Sharks supporter.
0: Oh.
2: I bet that they have a love-hate relationship with a guy like Ronaldo, because he can be that. You just don't know what you're going to get. And unfortunately, when he has an off night, he has an off night.
7: He hasn't been great. So, a forward pass. And now the Roosters, can they seal this one right out with a try? Billy Smith with the ball. 2 minutes left. It's 21 points to 8. Drag this half out. Egan Butcher is out on the field now. He put some right foot step on and came back towards the left. Robbed some darts from dummy half at a normal time. Now they go to Radley. They come out the back at 6 again. Flat pass to Nwonga Tawase. One on one, and he just scores. Where was Ronaldo? He was nowhere to be seen. Marky Mark gets a double, and boy, oh boy, the little shimmy in the shake, doesn't he? He stops, hey, and Ronaldo's into it again. Seriously, he wasn't even there, and he's still carrying on.
2: He had to go with Toya. He came in hard off his wing and jammed Toya as Toya passed the football, and that's why he got caught up. But again, you know, just not controlling his emotions, being completely ill-disciplined and costing his team essentially like another try here at the back end of the game.
0: Yeah, because it was a poor read here. They shipped the ball out and he left early. He left early and he was so invested to come out and put a shot on Rob Toya. And I know Rob Toya works on that play a lot, and it's just that quick catch and pass. He spotted Ronaldo coming out to get him. He took the hit, gave the ball to big Marky Mark, who was just one-on-one there with Iroh and Trindle, and he just dragged him over the try line. And then obviously the push and shove and shoot in the end goal. But, you know, I still don't understand, Ronaldo. You know, you've made a poor read.
7: Look at him coming around him. Toya gave him a gobbledygook pass. So did Lindsay Collins.
0: And he didn't like it. And so they should.
7: And so then he's had a bit more push and shove. Egan Butcher's got in, and then they've all given him a gob. He's been enemy number one tonight. That's half the problem. He's brought this upon himself tonight.
0: Yeah, yes.
7: I just want to know what Ben Teo would have done against a player like this. Like, I'm just thinking of himself.
2: It's been embarrassing to watch. We all like the character that he brings and the energy that he brings, but you know, you also need to know, have some boundaries, and he's just completely overstepped his tonight, I think.
7: So, Sam Walker, 80% on the per-tech kick predictor. I think the per-tech kick predictor needs to have a recalibration, because Sam hasn't kicked that well. He's 2-5 tonight. Can he get back on track? 25 points to 8 with under a minute left. Sam's going to wind the clock down. This is the new way, the modern game, where they take all the time in the world watching the kick. And when it gets to about 4 seconds left, they'll pot it and then that's game over. They'll clap him out. Walker lines this up. And the Roosters will win this one. Brett Reid will get us some interviews. 25 points to 8 at this moment for Sam Walker to make it a very important kick as he waits. And this is the limit. He's just waiting to wind down the clock. This is what they do. I mean, he comes in now. The kick comes in. Walker comes in. And, yeah, he strikes it. He gets it. So 27 points to 8 will be the full-time score. That is full-time as the siren blows. Great Roosters win in the end. And it was the ill discipline from the Cronulla Sharks that has caused... Oh, there's 1 second left. So they're going to kick it off with 1 second. And Ronaldo is on report. That just to top the knot off. He's on report for the shot. And he's given a gobble to the Roosters trainer. Like, seriously.
8: I tried to keep it going.
0: I mean, I'd just stop this game.
7: Yeah, I mean, next 1 second left. They just need to kick the ball and that's full time.
2: Go short and let Mark take it with Ronaldo coming through at him.
7: So they kick it off and they're going to let it bounce. And he gets it. Marky Mark gets it. Roosters win 27-8, as I said. Here is our play of the day.
9: The Triple M NRL play of the day.
7: Crosswheel kick. And this is going up to Nwanga Nitawase, and he scores a great try. What a great kick from Daly Cherry Evans. Off the back of an absolute bludgeon of a run from Tommy Talau, they've come back the other side on the right, and Daly Cherry Evans had the vision for Mark Nwanga Nitawase. He went up in the air, and he didn't drop it this time. Yeah, there is our play of the day, and Mark Nwanga Nitawase was very, very good tonight. He was in everything. We're not... Okay, he was a very good player. Who else did we like tonight, boys?
0: Nafahu White.
7: White, very good.
0: Yeah, very dominant through the middle of the field.
7: Yeah.
2: Tedesco didn't stop, you know, after backing up. And Cherry Evans had some nice sort of... some nice moments there, showing his experience at the back end of that game. So there was some good effort there also by... I thought Blake Brayley had some nice moments there coming back from injury. So he's a welcome inclusion. And... but otherwise, yeah, it was just a little bit too much ill discipline there from the Sharkies.
7: So here at 27 points to 8 in this game, Roosters win over Cronulla. And Cronulla didn't really look like... they had a couple of nice plays, but all in all, it was the ill discipline and the mistakes coming up their own line, plus the penalties. I mean, 9 penalties in the end. And they couldn't handle the offload. They just couldn't handle the offload tonight.
0: Well, their best footy was probably the first 5 minutes of each half. You know, I thought they started the game with a lot of energy. And then when they come out at half-time, it's probably when they put on their best attacking sets.
7: Brent Reid has Lindsay Collins with him, first try scorer for tonight. Down to you, Reedy.
3: Well, he's a try-scoring machine now, Lindsay. A try on Origin, try tonight. How'd that feel?
10: No, it was good. Yeah. I'm a winger in another life. I always tell the boys that. No, yeah. Good start to the game. It was a bit of a ding-dong there in the first 20 minutes. And, yeah, we had a couple of opportunities that, yeah, just came our way and we took them and, yeah, built on that throughout the game. And, yeah, we're in a good spot when things are going well for us. So, yeah, keep adding on to it and keep building.
3: Obviously, backing up after Origin's always a test for guys. How did you feel tonight?
10: Yeah. You put your socks and boots on, you think, oh, I can't believe I'm doing this. But once you get out there, it's just competitive nature takes over. And, I love this club and, I'm happy to back up and put my body on the line for the boys and, yeah, get the win. That's the most important thing.
3: How important do you think tonight's game was? Because they're obviously a side... they're around the same. I think you're on the same wins coming in to the game tonight. This now puts you a win clear of them, but also keeps you right in the mix of that top four as well.
10: Yeah, I think every game's important to us. You can see how tight the comp is at the moment. There's a few teams on the same amount of points, so every game is important. And it's also about us just playing our style of footy and just continuing to grow on that and getting confidence from it as well.
3: Got to ask about Ronaldo. There's a bit going on there with everyone on Ronaldo. Everyone was, there's all hugs and handshakes afterwards, but it's a lot happening.
10: Yeah, I think, you know, that's just footy. Whatever happens on the field stays on the field. And he's a competitor and we're competitors as well. And I think things just get like that sometimes.
3: Thanks, Lindsay. Well done, mate.
10: Cheers, mate.
7: Well done, Brent Reed, and thank you, Lindsay Collins. Very good tonight, once again, backing up as a middle forward. We're going to take a break, come back. There'll be more interviews to follow, but it's the Roosters, 27 points to 8 over Cronulla. That's Triple M Rocks of Footy.
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7: Roosters 27 over Cronulla 8. Full time here at Allianz Stadium. Ben Teo. Ryan Girdler, Ben Dobbin with you. The Roosters too good in the end. Brent Reed has Mark Nawanganituwase. Over to you, Brent.
3: Mark, great win. Got yourself a few tries as well. It's a good night out.
10: Oh, mate, look, yeah, very stoked with that. Mate, quality Sharks team, you know, they're full of superstars there and they always bring a, you know, a tough competitive game. You know, Ronaldo on the wing there, my opposite, he's, you know, he makes me put in some work, so I love that. And but more importantly, my boys did well to get the win there.
3: You mentioned Ronaldo. It was a bit of a ding-dong battle. Did you enjoy that?
10: Yeah, mate, it's good. It's good for the game. It's good, I guess, for, you know, for my team. You know, they back me up, which I can see out there. It makes me want to do more for them. So thanks to him for, you know, making it competitive.
3: you got the better of him too, which is always nice, right? But, mate, obviously a big week for you. Origin, you're great in Origin. You wouldn't have experienced what it's like to back up after an Origin game before. What was the week like for you?
0: Yeah, look, mate, it was very quiet. Just stayed off feet, which was good. We have great staff here, you know, looked after us. Made sure that we were, you know, if we needed a massage or needed something to get the body right, you know, it was there. And, yeah, look, got me to the game today and, you know, we were able to put out a good performance there.
3: What about the emotional side of it, Mark? Obviously losing on Wednesday night. How difficult was that to get yourself up again?
0: Oh, mate, look, I love the game. I love playing footy. So I was excited just to get back out on the field, especially with my boys. You know, I love this team. I love the boys in it. And, you know, I think, you know, we've got something special going on here. And we want to try and continue that throughout the rest of the year. So yeah, I guess this was 1 week. We've got another week to come this week against the Broncos. So, yeah.
3: Cool, mate. Appreciate it.
0: No, my pleasure. Thank you so much.
7: Yeah, thank you, Brent Reed, and thank you, Mark Nwanganituwase. Very, very good. Overall, it's been a very good afternoon of football. Warriors 38 over the Cows 20. Storm 42 over Canberra 20. And then 27 points to 8, the Roosters over Cronulla. Next week, just recapping quickly, the Rabbits will take on the Eels on Thursday night. The Titans and the Bulldogs, that's the early game on Friday. Then the Broncos and the Roosters will be all back doing that one. And then Dolphins, Warriors on Saturday. And then on Sunday, Raiders and the Dragons. NRL Daily is back tomorrow. And also Saturday Scrum and Sunday Sinbin as well. Ryan Gerler, see you next week. Appreciate
1: bye,
7: you.
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7: See you later.
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1: See you later, mate.
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5: Goes across to Jerry Evans. He's on the first. Back inside to Desco. See, Collins will go untouched. That's a great try. And a great try from the forward backing up. He's got form doing that.
6: Well, that's the second time this week. We've seen that swan dive there for Lindsay Collins.
5: Yeah. I'll go to DCE. A little kick in the air. Nwanganituwase. Bat it back. Try. Toya scores. Now, we're going to have a look at it, but I think it's clear. It was batted back. They're going to point to the spot, and Robert Toya scores from a mistake in the air from the Cronulla Sharks.
7: Nwanganituwase shapes, gets the offload back to Watson, through the middle. Watson beat one, goes to Walker. Walker holds up. Oh, great try. Billy Smith scores a great try.
1: Oh, he's doing it easy at the moment, Sammy Walker, isn't he? Just handing him out.
5: The Sharks on the attack. It comes across. Trindle, they got numbers out there. Pass to Ronaldo, and he scores. Ooh. Ronaldo Mulitalo gets a try, clutching at his head. Both, there's a bit of push and shove. Brayley from dummy half, shifts to the right. Trindle, long pass, they've got numbers. Hines, long pass, and that is a great try. Yeah. Katoa will score. Sione Katoa strikes back. That is a great try to the Sharks.
1: Really nice start to the second half by the Sharkies.
5: Crossfield kick. That's this tough. Is going up to Nwanganituwase, and he scores a great try. What a great kick from Daly Cherry Evans. Off the back of an absolute bludgeon of a run from Tommy Talau, they've come back the other side on the right, and Daly Cherry Evans had the vision for Mark Nwanganituwase. He went up in the air and he didn't drop it this time.
7: As they come back to the right, here goes Cherry Evans. Field goal opportunity. Did he get it? Yes, he did. Daly Cherry Evans says, I want a bit of the action.
1: It's just a professional way to close out the contest.
7: Flat pass to Nwanganituwase. One on one, and he just scores. Where was Ronaldo? He was nowhere to be seen. Marky Mark gets a double. 27 points to 8 will be the full-time score.
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0: Every 5 minutes, another life changes. Because every 5 minutes, someone hears the words, "You have diabetes." 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
7: 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Chris Brown filling in. It is time for this.
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10: Our second business jingle.
11: I thought it went okay last time.
10: It actually was pretty good.
11: I'd rather be Brian now than our bingle from last week.
10: I agree.
11: Because we come in with experience. We know how each other, our songwriting
10: we know what we're doing now. Yeah. We've got a bit more.
7: It's like Simon and Garfunkel.
11: I know, yeah. It's exactly the same.
10: We're veterans at it now.
11: Yeah.
10: Brian, how you going?
12: No, really good, thank you.
10: Oh, Brian, you're good. So you own Clean Wheelie.
12: Yes, Lou, yes.
10: You're bin cleaning specialist is the slogan. I like that. And you like to have a bit of a play around with wheelie. So it's wheelie good,
12: we do.
10: Isn't it?
12: We like the puns. We turn wheelie dirty into wheelie clean.
11: I love it, Brian. So what do? Just get like high pressure cleaners inside, give it a good swoosh around, obviously, with detergents and stuff. Is that kind of the service?
12: We've actually got two specialised units. One's on a trailer that we tow around. The other one's mounted on the ute.
10: Yeah.
12: We carry our own water, which is rainwater.
10: Yeah.
12: We recycle the water through a five-stage filtering system.
10: Wow.
12: And we don't use chemicals. We use environmentally friendly detergents.
11: Jeez, Brian.
10: Wow, I got to write that down. No chemicals. How do you spell environmentally? Environmentally.
11: It's a hard rhyme as well, I reckon.
10: Friendly detergent. And how long have you had the business for, Brian?
12: We started up about October, November last year.
10: Yep, and it's going well. You're enjoying it?
12: Really good, yeah. Yep.
10: Brian, love that.
11: Brian, question without notice. How do you feel about people putting dog poo into wheelie bins on the street?
12: Doesn't bother us at all.
11: Yeah,
12: we'll see much, much worse.
11: You know what that is, Brian? That's GFB. That's good for business.
10: Yeah.
12: That's right, yes.
10: Yeah. Dog poop, no worries for Brian. It's really good.
11: We welcome that.
10: Now, your main source is your Facebook. What about, have you got Instagram as well?
12: No, we haven't gone down that angle. Yep. We push people towards the Facebook. Yep. It's got our phone number. It's got everything there about the business, and we're getting more photos up so people can see the units themselves.
10: Beautiful.
11: I reckon this might be the content that launches your Instagram page just quietly, Brian.
10: You could use this.
11: This will go so viral that you're just going to have no choice but to put it there.
10: I think so. I reckon something fun and upbeat for this.
12: Yes, definitely. That's what we'd like. Yeah.
10: I've got a few rhymes already in my head, Brian, and we've got about an hour to get cracking on this.
11: Only 1 hour. Is there any kind of music you like, Brian? I mean, no promises, but do you like a particular style?
12: No, I'm pretty open to everything, bar the the modern day doof doof.
10: Yeah, so. We won't be going down that, right?
11: Okay.
10: No more. Is it called EDM?
11: EDM, electronic dance music track for Brian.
10: Cut that one out. Okay, Brian, we're going to get cracking, and we'll report back with the most fabulous business jingle you've ever heard.
11: High expectations, Brian.
10: Mm-hmm.
11: We've got you.
12: Thanks, Dr. Chris Brown.
10: Pleasure, mate. See you, Brian.
11: There we go. We will check in with Brian over the next hour right here on Triple M. It's Lou and Judge with Chris Brown filling in for your Friday bing.
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0: I love how nervous you look.
1: I really don't like this game.
0: Oh, I know. I can tell.
1: Yeah. We haven't played it in a while. Jarch is way better at it than I am, and he's still away, which is not ideal. So it's pretty much a challenge. You get given a word or a phrase. We dial a number. You need to get the person who answers the phone to say the thing. So we call like businesses. So we've done a aquatic centre.
0: Yep.
1: And Jarch had to say hole in one.
0: Good.
1: He got that.
0: Wow, that's tricky.
1: I did a handyman and I tried to get him to say on the same page.
0: How did that go?
1: I said it worked. Cody, our producer, said it was a no.
0: A lot of shaky there.
1: Yeah. I didn't get under the weather with Lash and Beauty. Jarch didn't get out of the blue with pet groomers. Then I didn't get piece of cake for the tattoo parlor.
0: Yeah,
1: so like it's hard.
0: It's hard, and they're rogue phrases,
1: I know.
0: Right? So I guess that's the whole idea here.
1: Yeah,
0: but you're going to show me how it's done because you're experienced in this.
1: I'm experienced, but not in a good way. So the phrase that I've got to get them to say today is well done.
0: Okay, I mean it's a very common phrase.
1: Yeah.
0: Yep.
1: And I'm calling a vet.
0: No, you can't call. You can't call vets.
1: Well, I have to because
0: I'm here.
1: Yeah.
0: Look, this will be problematic for me.
1: Exactly. That's why I'm doing it. That's why I picked it.
0: I may know these people.
1: Exactly. Right. Hopefully you do.
0: All right. As we call your colleagues, Chris.
2: Here we go, Lou.
1: Hello. How are you?
3: Good. How are you?
1: I'm really good. My pup isn't too good, though.
3: Oh, okay. I can help.
1: He's sort of limping around. He's got a bit of a sore paw.
3: I
1: think potentially from all the tricks he's been doing. So I've taught him how to jump.
3: Okay.
1: Which that's quite clever, don't you think?
3: To jump?
1: Yeah.
3: Yeah. Onto like the couch or?
1: Yeah, yeah. Like he's not jumping off a building or anything.
3: Oh, okay.
1: And then I'll get him to high five. So that's You know, if I congratulate him, I might say, such a good job. Or
3: yeah.
1: What else would I say to congratulate him? Woo, he's done it.
3: Yeah.
1: Yeah. And then he's also been high-fiving. So you think that maybe could have hurt his paw?
3: Okay. What was the pet's name? Have you been here before?
1: No, I haven't been here before. His name's Tim. He's a corgi.
3: Okay.
1: Yeah.
3: And how old is...
1: He's three.
3: How old? 3 years old?
1: Yep. And, yeah, so he's pretty clever. Like, I clap for him a lot. He's my clever little guy. And every time he does it, I go, go you, sort of encouraging words. Like, what would you say to your pet if they, had a high five?
3: Oh, definitely. Say good boy, good job.
1: Yeah.
3: Just encouraging, positive affirmations pretty much.
1: Yeah. Yeah, and what's the other one? It's like a type of steak as well. That's a good affirmation. What is that? I've had a brain fart. It's not good boy. It's like, hang on, it's like a medium rare, but then you also get your steak.
3: Well done.
1: Yes! Yes! Well done! It's well done!
0: She's done it.
1: Oh, my God, done it.
0: Well done to you.
4: Yeah, well done. I mean, it's not a hard phrase to say.
1: but I got him there.
4: Wow. Are there rules against leading the witness? I mean, short of spelling out the word.
1: Let him in. I was like, it's a type of steak. It's, it's not medium rare. It's bang.
4: You stuck with him.
1: Yes.
4: You basically held his hand there. He has probably never heard of a corgi injuring its paw doing a high five.
1: Yeah, or jumping off the couch.
4: Or jumping.
0: Or call Tim.
1: Yeah. It's your turn next. I'm making you do it. Yeah, and you're calling a vet as well.
4: It was funny when you were doing it.
1: Now it's your turn.
4: This is like, this violates my veterinary code. Mm-mm. This is...
1: Mm-mm. Your turn next.
4: You want me to essentially prank call a vet hospital?
1: Yeah. Your turn next.
0: The code will be violated next. It is Lou and Jarch with Chris Brown on Triple M.
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0: Time for this.
6: Say the thing!
1: Wow. I just completed Say the Thing.
0: And you did it well.
1: I'm really proud of myself because I think that might be my first time ever doing it. So pretty much it's a challenge. You get given a word or a phrase and we dial a number and you've got to get the person who answers to say the thing.
4: Yep.
1: So today is well done mm-hmm. is the phrase.
4: Yep.
1: And we're calling vets.
4: Yes, we are.
1: Which is, you're going to be able to talk to them a bit more with the lingo though. Or are you going to play dumb?
4: I'm going to play dumb.
1: Okay.
4: I'm going to try to be as far away from a fellow vet
1: yep.
4: and therefore violate every bit of trust that I have in this profession.
1: Yeah.
4: I'm going to try to just, I'm just going to be a man of the people here.
1: Okay.
4: I'm like.
1: Yeah, I told you. It's nerve wracking. Yeah.
4: Okay.
0: I also might get starstruck with you. You're a huge deal in the vet community.
1: They might know your voice.
4: They might think a lot less of me after this.
0: All right. Here we go. We're putting in the call.
7: Good afternoon.
4: Hi. My name's Tim. I bring little Luna into you.
7: Yes, how can I help?
4: Yeah, look, I've just got home. Little Luna's been out with a dog walker earlier today, just in one of the neighbourhood parks, I believe, and she's walked into the lounge room and she's had a vomit. So I just wanted to know whether I should bring her in to see you. She's brought up what looks like meat. I haven't fed her meat this morning, so I can only assume that she got the meat in the park with the walker. The walker's saying they haven't seen her eat anything.
7: Mm.
4: But is that a problem? The meat looks cooked. I mean, it's not raw or, you know, I guess you'd say like rare or even medium rare. It's more sort of like a grey. I mean, how would you describe that? It's like more of like a meat that looks more
7: oiled almost.
4: And more cooked. Like it's just... You know, when you go, sorry, I've got a mental blank, but you know when you go to a restaurant.
7: Like, yeah, I know what you mean. Mince and stuff, when it gets cooked and it goes that weird grey colour before it goes brown.
4: It's not medium rare. It's not even medium. It's the next stage.
7: Yeah.
4: Like.
7: How is she otherwise?
4: Look, she's okay. Her behaviour hasn't changed too much. You know, we've sort of, you know, I try to. The dog walker, you know, he does his best, but between you and me, he's not great.
7: Is the dog off the lead?
4: Yeah, I believe so. And I've told him not to do that. But Luna does what Luna wants. So yeah, look, I'm just at a bit of a loss because if it's raw meat, it's unlike it's obviously there's a risk of poisoning. But if the meat is not raw and it's sorry, I'm trying to get the phrase. What am I trying to say here? Sorry, I'm a bit flustered because of the stain on the rug.
7: A bit worried about getting salmonella or something from eating raw meat.
4: Yes. Exactly. Whether there's been a baiting or anything like that. But I can't see anything else in the meat. And the meat, you know, it's not medium. It's not medium well. It's more sort of. The grey, like really cooked meat. You know, when you go to a restaurant, you order this steak.
7: Someone's probably dropped it from their lunch, maybe.
4: Yeah.
7: I can. If she's clinically well and she's only had the one vomit, I would probably monitor her for now. But I will have a quick chat with the vet if you would like me to.
4: Yes, that would be.
7: Clinically, she hasn't changed at all. She's fine. She just had the one vom.
4: Just the one. I mean, cool. quite a spectacular one.
7: Yep. Cool. Give me 2 seconds.
4: Sure.
8: Thank you for holding. Please continue to stay on the line.
9: I don't know if she's coming back.
4: Well, she might.
9: I feel like that could be it.
1: No.
4: She might have just
1: absolutely
4: worked out
1: not.
4: The key words.
1: You're out. No win for you, Dr. Harsh, Chris Brown. I'm taking the title of doctor.
4: It's the prize.
1: Yeah. Dr.
4: Sure.
1: LDD.
4: LDD.
1: For the rest of the show.
4: LDD, we'll see you now.
1: Thank you.
0: So much up for grabs. Coming up next, we're talking silliest reasons you ended up in the ER. It's Lou and Judge.
5: The Early Drive Home with Lou and Judge.
1: I can't let you leave without a comment section.
4: It is. There is no happier place. Holidays for you and comment sections are your two favourite places to be.
1: 100%. Like, it's. I'm not even sometimes bothering with the content. I'm going straight to the comments.
4: Yeah.
1: Like, I might get 3 seconds through the content and I'll go, I know the comments are going to be pure gold.
4: Don't you find that on Insta? Like, if you see a post and you're like, this is unremarkable. Why has it been served to me? You're like, it must be the comments section. So you go straight there.
1: Or sometimes you'll see something and you'll go to the comments. You'll go, no, I'm not the only one going to hell.
4: Because, right.
1: You know, you're like, oh, there's people.
4: Plenty of company. Dark, is it?
1: Some dark people on there. So this one is silliest reasons you ended up in the ER.
4: Yeah. Oh, good, yeah. Good.
1: My doctor told me to avoid doing whatever I was doing when the incident happened. I was walking.
4: Oh.
1: It's sometimes like that, though, like you'll move the wrong way and then your neck will go out.
4: Yeah, yeah.
1: I cut my pinky finger in half trying to cut a bagel with a serrated knife. The bagel was pre-cut. Just pull it apart, mate.
4: It's never fully cut, though. I mean, in defense of the pinky cutter.
1: Got to pull it, you know.
9: Didn't the same thing happen to you, though, Lou? Didn't you end up in ER for a paper cut?
1: Everyone needs to stop calling it a paper cut.
9: Everyone's saying paper cut.
1: I
4: was told that on my first date.
1: No. Right,
9: the induction.
1: It's
4: like Lou, the girl who went to the ER for a paper cut.
1: It was not a paper cut. I would put a Band-Aid on for a paper cut. I was cutting lemons to make lemon-lime tequilas for my friends. The limes, and I sliced my finger on the lime. And I went to ER the next morning. I was with Judge, and he was like, he just bandaged it up with paper.
4: Well, the limes aren't notoriously sharp, though.
1: Knife.
4: Oh, the knife in going through the lime.
1: Yeah, going through my finger. And then Judge just bandaged it up on the night. And I woke up in the morning and my friend Tor took me to ER. It was fun. Well, it wasn't fun, but like I got an injection and then they just bandaged it up for me.
4: Yeah.
1: We had a great time with the nurses.
4: Paper cut's a much better story, so we might just stick with that.
1: Okay. Another one I quite like, he dislocated a shoulder inserting a tampon.
4: Oh.
1: So it's sort of an angle. You guys wouldn't know.
4: It's one for the girls group chat.
1: Yeah, this one's for the girls. You ever gone to ER for anything?
4: I have. For
1: the paper cut?
4: No, the
9: tampon related.
4: Equally as odd. I once went to the ER for a frisbee injury.
1: Frisbee.
4: I was at a mate's bucks. Okay, and so that kind of explains most of it. But we drunkenly were playing like frisbee, but with different rules, and you had to drink if you know. But the frisbees were like heavy. I don't even know if they were frisbees. They were more like dinner plates, and after a few drinks, a frisbee went up and I tried to catch it in front of my face and was a bit late and it went straight into my forehead and split my forehead open. And I had to go to the ER. Just my whole face was covered in blood and just with this massive gaping wound and explain to them it was a frisbee injury.
1: Frisbees are like light.
4: Yeah. Well,
1: you sure it wasn't china plates or something?
4: It was solid.
1: Antiques you're throwing around?
4: But then they gave me some like heavy pain relief, like proper opioids, and I passed out so I think they thought I had like severe concussion and I was going into some sort of deeper state of head injury.
1: It's just a mixture of beer and opioids.
4: A lot of beer, yeah. Exactly.
9: Have you got a scar there? Is there anything?
4: Yeah, like it's subtle. A little bit there.
9: Yeah.
1: I can't see. How long ago did that happen?
4: Oh, like 6 years ago.
1: What? See that one on my forehead? Yeah. That little one.
4: Yeah.
1: I tripped on, I ran across the road and hit my head on the curb when I was 5. And I've still got that.
4: When you're young, though, you scar easily.
1: Yeah.
4: Everything grows after that.
1: That should have gone away if yours has gone away.
4: Well, the story should have grown from what it was as well.
1: That's right. Last one. I got a severe allergic reaction from a fortune cookie.
4: Oh.
1: It's not ideal.
4: Was it a fortune cookie or was it a sort of fragrant fortune cookie?
1: The old Mary Jane, is that what they call it?
4: Yeah, yeah, the Mullumbimby fortune cookie.
9: Oh, the Mullumbimby cookie, very nice. We've got another massive hour coming up for you next. It's Lou and Judge with Chris Brown on Triple M.
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6: One final time.
9: Yeah.
6: Two callers head-to-head.
9: Yep.
10: I'm going to miss you, Lou. I'm going to miss Evanescence.
9: Yeah.
10: Almost as much.
9: Has it been your favourite?
10: Yeah, it's right up there.
9: It's been a lot of fun, hasn't it?
10: Over the weekend, I might even just start writing some fake Evanescence lyrics to myself and just see if I can fool myself.
9: Yeah, just play the game yourself.
10: It hooks me in.
9: We can send you a double pass if you want.
10: That's very kind. Yeah. Thank you.
9: Well, I have to ask management, but I'm sure they'll say
10: clear.
9: Yes. So two players on the line. We'll read some lyrics. All you need to do is tell us if they're real Evanescence lyrics or we've made them up. You're buzzing with your name. First one to three wins a double pass. We've got George and Jackie on the line. Hello.
11: G'day, guys.
10: Hey, George. Hello. Hey, Jackie.
9: You guys big fans of Evanescence?
11: I am.
9: Okay. Yeah,
10: well done.
9: Sounds like Jackie might be taking the W here.
12: Yeah, maybe.
10: Feeling that way. Mm. Look, I give a standard warning here. Don't fall for the fakies. Mm. The fake lyrics are tricky. They are right on point. They feel right.
9: Yeah, they actually do.
10: Yeah.
9: I wouldn't be able to tell.
10: It's easier said than done.
9: Yep.
10: Once you're in the thick of battle.
9: Yeah, let's get into it. So buzz in with your name if you think it's fake or real. Okay. Do you want to take it away?
10: Okay, here we go. First one. Call my name and save me from the dark.
11: Jackie,
10: what do you think?
11: Real?
10: That is real.
9: Well done,
12: Jackie. Go,
9: Jackie. Okay. Oh, that's so
10: George.
9: Sweet, George.
10: George, you're lovely.
9: Yeah. Okay. Oh, shouldn't let you conquer me completely.
11: Jackie.
12: George.
9: Jackie.
11: Real?
9: Yep. Oh.
6: This is a game that's traditionally taken us about half an hour to get through, so this is extraordinary.
10: Jackie, you are one correct answer away from the win and the tickets. George, now's the time for the fight back. Okay.
12: Yes, hopefully.
10: We write our truth across the walls.
11: Jackie.
12: George.
10: Yes, Jackie.
11: I think that's real as well.
10: It's not real.
9: Okay.
10: Jackie, you were so
9: George
10: close.
9: Is back in the running. All that I can't ignore alone at night.
12: George.
11: Jackie.
9: George.
12: I reckon that's real.
9: Well done.
10: George.
6: He's on the board.
10: The fight back begins. Here we go. Where the raindrops, as they're falling, tell a story.
12: George.
11: Jackie.
10: Yes, George.
12: I reckon that's fake.
9: Oh, it's real.
10: It's real, George.
12: Oh, no.
9: Okay. Let me be the one who understands.
11: Jackie. Real.
9: That's fake.
10: Fake.
11: What?
10: So we're still two to Jackie, one to George, aren't we?
9: Yeah.
12: I think we got two, didn't I?
9: We might have to make the fake ones a little bit easier.
6: Two to Jackie, one to George.
10: I was worried
6: it was going to go too quickly, but I think we're right on par.
10: No, okay. Perfect. We did say it can take an hour.
6: Yeah.
10: It might just live up to that. Okay. I wear the sorrow like expensive lace.
12: George.
11: Jackie.
9: George?
10: Yes, George.
12: I reckon that's real.
9: It's fake.
10: Fake as well.
12: Oh, come on. It's killing me.
9: Okay.

0: No angels here, just smoke and skin and slay.
1: Jackie.
0: Yep.
1: Real.
0: It's fake. Because I gave it to you. I said slay at the end. I said, no angels here, just smoke and skin and slay.
2: Brilliant.
1: All right. Your accent.
3: Okay. Here's one. Wake me up inside.
4: George.
3: Wake me up inside.
0: George.
4: That's got to be real.
2: Oh, yeah. He's done it. Well done. All right. It's two apiece. Okay. Whoever gets the next one correct is winning the double pass.
5: This is killing me.
0: Okay. Mirror talks, but it never says my name. Hey, Jackie. Hey. Yep.
1: Fake.
0: Yeah.
2: Fake. He's done it.
0: Fly added in the hey, hey.
2: Which means,
0: Jackie,
2: had
0: to be done.
2: You have really won the tickets.
0: Well,
2: well done. You're off to see Evanescence.
1: Awesome.
2: Congratulations.
0: Thanks, it is team.
2: 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Next up, we're going to speak to our Bingle business, and we are going to perform what we've been working on for the last hour. It's coming up, Lou and Josh.
6: Your early afternoon upstart.
7: Ready, ready to start. Ready for Lou and Josh.
6: It's Lou and Josh for your early drive home.
2: 2 to 4 for your early drive home. It is Lou and Josh. It is time to revisit this.
8: This is Jingles.
9: Lou and Josh, writing your business to Jingle is just the beginning.
0: Ooh, I'm feeling a little bit nervous.
2: Oh, it's only my second ever Bingle. You've got a few behind you.
0: Yeah, but not sort of being the lead singer or guitarist, of the Bingle band.
2: And never in bins before. I don't think you've ever written a bin-based jingle.
0: Brian, we've got you back on the line from Clean Wheelie. How are you feeling? Are you confident in us?
10: I'm excited.
0: Okay, good.
2: Good, Brian.
0: That's what we need to hear,
2: yes.
0: Brian.
2: That's belief right there.
0: Yep. So, Brian, I'm
10: 100%.
0: Clean
2: Thank you, Brian.
0: Wheelie, based in Mount Gambier. You clean the bins, you do it for homes, businesses, all that. You wanted something fun and upbeat.
2: Yeah.
0: I think we have delivered on that.
2: You're big on recycled water.
0: Yep.
2: We really wanted to focus on that. And just your can-do attitude. I thought we just wanted to capture that, I thought.
0: Yeah.
2: Yeah,
0: I think
10: awesome. I can't wait. We do enjoy what we do, even though it sounds dirty. There's a sense of achievement once you're finished, and it's good.
0: Yeah,
2: sense of community,
0: like a bit of grit and all, yes. Brian.
2: Yeah.
0: Well, I think there's only one thing to do.
2: Yeah, I'd probably lower that expectation from you, Brian. That's the first thing I'd do.
0: I think we've got to take it away.
2: Yeah, Chris. Yeah. And then strap yourself in.
0: Yeah,
2: because you're about to hear your Bingle.
0: Okay.
2: Are you ready?
10: Awesome. Yes.
0: Ooh.
10: Go for it.

0: Clean Wheelies on the scene, your bin cleaning specialist. What did you think, Brian?
1: Love it.
0: Yeah!
1: That is awesome. Yeah.
0: Now, Brian, that is yours to do with what you want. You can bin it. You can wheelie bin it.
1: Pardon the pun.
0: Or you can put it on Facebook, start your Instagram, whatever you want. It's up to you.
1: Luke, Dr. Chris Brown, thank you very much. Oh,
2: where do you see it? Where do you see it playing out? Where will we hear that beautiful falsetto tone?
1: I'm not sure. I'll have to work on some plan, but I'm sure you'll hear it soon.
0: Great. All the media rollout.
2: All the channels, I'm thinking.
0: Yeah, surely.
1: Definitely.
2: No, we're excited. It's a great business. We really want to support you, get behind you, and hopefully that will just really take the business to a whole new level.
0: I hope so.
1: Yeah. Thanks again, Brian. Team. Really appreciate it.
0: Thanks, mate.
2: Wheelie, love your work, Brian.
3: Oh, there we go. It never ends.
0: See you, Brian.
3: 133353. We are playing You vs. Lou next. Your chance to check out Jackass in cinemas on Triple M.
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3: For your early drive home, it is Lou and Judge. Time for this. For a double pass to go and see Jackass. Jackass invites you to relive the best and experience the last only in cinemas July 2. You're going head-to-head with Louisa. 10 questions. You beat her out. Is that the phrase?
2: Yeah, I think.
0: And I've got my glasses on today, so you better watch out, Helen. I'm coming for you.
5: I've got my glasses on too. I don't know that it'll help.
2: Well, no, okay. Helen, it
0: me
2: will.
0: Me too, actually.
2: It will. You know the glow of the glasses are on? It's because someone's had a couple of losses this week. Yeah, you've been toppled.
0: I've won twice.
2: You've been toppled from your little ivory tower of You versus Lou.
0: Well, Helen, I'd like to see the movie, so I'll be putting my best foot forward.
5: Yeah. Okay.
2: Helen, how are you feeling? Are you on your lunch break at the moment?
5: I am on my lunch break.
2: Good on you.
0: What's for lunch?
5: You don't want to know.
2: Oh, maybe we...
5: Unhealthy food.
0: Yeah.
2: No, we really want to know.
0: Get it,
2: now.
0: Helen.
2: Yeah.
0: We're having burgers here.
2: Yeah, we are.
5: Oh, we're having hot chips and gravy.
0: There you go. Beautiful. Nice, Helen.
2: You know what those would be good for, Helen? Going to see Jackass.
5: That's right. It'd be wonderful.
2: Perfect little lead-in.
0: Yeah. Okay.
2: Well, this is going to feel like Jackass, I reckon, because someone is going to take one hell of a fall right here. He's very good. This is why he's paid the big bucks. Great segue. So we're going to put 30 seconds on the clock, Helen. I'm not telling Lou because Lou's already heard it before. But 30 seconds on the clock, got to buzz in with the answer you believe it is. And then we'll see who comes out on top after these 10 questions. Are we ready?
0: Yes.
5: Yep.
2: All right. Your time starts now. The Knight of Seven Kingdoms is a spin-off from which series?
0: Game of Thrones.
2: Correct. Which empire did Gladiators originate in?
0: The Roman? What do you mean?
2: It is the Roman Empire. What country was Elon Musk born in?
0: Canada.
2: Nope.
0: Switzerland. Great. America.
2: Nope. Helen, any thoughts?
0: China.
5: France.
2: Nope. There's a subtle accent there.
0: America.
2: Nope.
0: UK.
2: Nope.
0: Scotland, Ireland, England, Wales.
2: Nope.
0: I don't know.
2: Been through most of them. Nope. Think lions, think giraffe.
0: Africa. South Africa.
2: Oh, I don't know.
0: Yes.
2: I reckon if you say Africa, you should immediately be withdrawn.
3: No, that's awful.
2: How many ounces are in a pound?
0: 100. 10.
5: 16.
2: Correct, Helen. Which Roman numeral signifies 100?
5: C. M.
2: Correct, C. What does BMW stand for in English?
5: British Motor Works.
0: Nope. Big wagon. Big, mean wagon.
2: No. It's a German car company.
0: Yeah, I know. What is BMW?
3: Like the beer cafe?
5: No idea.
2: Oh, yeah. Good tip.
0: No idea.
2: No. Okay. Bavarian Motor Works. The Hoodoo Gurus have announced a new tour. Who is their front man?
0: Gene Simmons.
2: I'll pay tickets to see that.
0: Paul McCartney.
2: Oh. No.
5: Oh, dear. No.
2: No.
0: No idea.
5: Don't know, but no.
2: Dave Faulkner. What do you add to your coffee to make it a mocha?
0: Chocolate.
5: Chocolate.
2: Correct. What time the Socceroos playing tomorrow morning?
0: 3 a.m.
2: Nope.
0: 4 a.m.
5: 2 a.m. Oh.
0: 1 a.m.
5: 4 a.m.
2: Just keep on playing this.
0: 5.
2: It is 5 a.m. Who is Robert Irwin's sister?
0: Bindi.
5: Bindi.
2: It's Bindi Irwin.
5: Bloody hell.
2: Well, yeah, bloody hell exactly, Helen. You nailed it there.
0: I think I pipped you there, Helen. 6-2. But the producer said it was terrible.
2: You should
0: so
2: see
0: you can have the tickets, Helen.
2: Oh, that's so very good.
5: Yeah. Yeah. Thanks, Lou.
0: That's all right. You have a great day. Enjoy your chips and gravy.
5: Thank you.
2: Well Bye. Done, Helen. Good stuff.
3: It's been 2 weeks with Dr. Chris Brown. Next Ooh. Up, we're going to put the two of you to the test and see just how well you've grown to know each other over this time.
0: Did we just become best friends? Yup.
2: Did we? Or is that about to be put to the test?
3: We'll find out next. It's Lou and Jarch.
4: This is the Early Drive Home with Lou and Jarch.
3: 2-4 for your Early Drive Home. It is Lou and Jarch. And Chris Brown has been filling in for Jarchy for the last couple of weeks. But today, it all comes to an end. It
2: does. A crashing halt.
0: Yeah.
2: Or just a beautiful sail off into the sunset. I think the decision between what it is decided by what we're about to do now.
0: No, we're doing a quiz, how well we know each other.
2: Yeah.
3: So this is all information the two of you have shared
0: yep.
3: over the last fortnight.
2: Yeah.
0: Okay, I'm going to start.
2: Okay.
0: I grew up with a dog that made me fall in love with corgis. What was my childhood corgi called?
2: Oh, it had another kind of human name. It wasn't, no, Benji.
0: Sorry.
2: No.
0: It was Toby.
2: Toby?
0: Yeah.
2: Question for you, Lou. What is my dog's name?
0: Buzzy.
2: I mean, he was here.
0: Doesn't matter. Still remembers.
3: And that's a point for Lou.
2: Okay, well done.
0: Okay. I grew up in New Zealand, but originally my family are from Italy. What part of Italy am I from?
2: Yes. Your family is from the north of Italy, around Venice.
0: Oh, well done.
3: Very good.
0: Okay, you're coming back from back. Not remembering Toby.
2: I'm back. Okay, question for you. Before I decided to be a vet, I wanted to be something else. What was it?
0: I don't know. Was it like an actor or a dancer?
2: Have you seen me dance? It was not the path for me.
0: Biologist? Marine?
2: No. It's not sounding like she's going to get
0: there.
3: Nah, this is all.
2: I wanted to be a pilot.
0: Oh,
2: I did want to fly.
0: Yes, so you did want to be a bird.
2: I'm colourblind. Remember, it was the colourblind conversation.
0: Oh, yes, I forgot that. Didn't forget you were colourblind, though, because you were in blue today.
2: Well done.
0: Okay. I've told you about the teddy I sleep with every night in my bed. What toy is he? And bonus points if you know his name.
2: Oh, my God.
0: How dare you not remember this?
2: Oh, he's a chimpanzee and like a little apey sort of.
0: Okay, what's his name?
2: Thing. George.
0: It's a koala and his name is Kevin.
3: Ape type thing.
2: Honestly, it's like reading a book. I just know everything about you, every detail.
3: Okay, so we're both 1-for-1 at this point.
2: I told you a story about my dad during the last 2 weeks, something he's known for.
0: Building the beak for the pelican.
2: Yeah, I'm going to give that to you. Well, he made a fiberglass, the world's first fiberglass beak for a pelican.
0: Yeah, I remember that one. Name one of my favourite smells.
2: Yeah, I remember this one easily. Petrol.
0: Well done.
2: And wood.
0: Yep.
2: And matches. Which was like
0: petrol was
2: an interesting combination, I thought. And that stayed with me because I was a little scared.
3: Sounds more like a court transcript, yeah. Doesn't it?
2: Okay. Lou, what's my favourite thing to do after work on a Tuesday?
0: Swimming. You go swimming with the lads.
2: Good.
0: Yeah.
2: Well done.
0: I know. And I know exactly what pool it is.
2: Swimming with
0: them. You're always in your wallabies budgies.
2: Yeah, I see the fogged up window outside too. Your little face peering through. Yeah,
0: hello. I got absolutely rinsed for my cooking online. What meal was I cooking?
2: Steak.
0: Well done. Steak sandwich, but I'll give that to you.
2: Because you protested it. It's actually, it is harder than it sounds.
0: Yeah, it is.
2: And a lot of people disagree.
0: Mm-hmm. They do. A lot.
3: 3 apiece currently.
2: Name one of my favourite smells.
0: You liked petrol as well.
2: I think the petrol might have affected your memory.
0: Paint, no. Sandalwood, candles, vanilla.
2: No, that was me agreeing with yours.
0: I know what it is. Sorry. Oh. Dog's paws.
2: Oh.
0: Yeah.
2: Just you.
0: Because I remember thinking that was weird. And then I thought you were a bit of a weirdo. Is this the last one?
3: Yeah, final one. Okay.
2: What is the score currently?
3: So we're sitting at 4 for Lulu. You've got 3, my friend.
2: Oh, I need this.
3: You do.
0: On day one, we shared our birthdays with each other. When is my birthday? There's no way you're getting that.
2: Okay, I'm going to have a go here because you said you're a Scorpio because I remember thinking star signs, not my thing, but why the star sign actually lodged with me. So I don't know when Scorpios are, but is it like November 20? Is it?
0: You got it.
3: Is that it?
6: Incredible.
0: You got it. Wow. Well done. So that means we tied. So we know each other pretty well. I've still got one more.
3: Yeah.
2: Does this one decide it? Maybe
3: this one will decide.
2: Okay. Well, actually, maybe not. I also shared my birthday, Lou.
3: Double points, Lou. You can take it with this.
0: I know it's in September.
2: Yeah. What is my birthday?
0: It's in September, isn't it?
2: To the exact day.
3: Here we go. This is for the win, Lou.
0: I've got three ideas in my head: 11th, 16th, or 19th.
2: Oh, you got a 1 in 3 chance of maintaining a friendship beyond this.
0: Tell me if
2: weeks.
0: Those three are on the right track.
2: You are in the ball game.
0: I'm in the realm.
2: Yeah.
0: The 18th.
2: It's the 11th of September.
3: Chris, you win.
0: Well done.
2: Forever acquaintances, not quite friends, but...
0: It's been good.
2: It's been great.
0: It's been great.
2: But it's not over yet.
3: We will come up and wrap up the show after this.
4: The Early Drive Home with Lou and Jarch.
3: For the final time, it is Lou and Jarch with Dr. Chris Brown. It's been a killer couple of weeks with you.
0: Oh, it's been a lot of fun. It'll be sad to see you go.
2: I've actually loved it.
0: Yeah.
2: And I've loved getting to know you both. You've obviously... Love getting to know me.
0: We have.
2: Not quite as much.
0: No,
2: going by the quiz we just did, but it's...
0: I mean, 1 point.
2: It's meant a lot. Men
0: don't care about their birthdays.
2: No, well...
0: Not as much. Like, I'd be disappointed if you didn't get mine. You probably didn't care as much.
2: No, not really. Yeah, no, I'm okay with it. But honestly, welcoming me into a... Sorry. Just getting
0: don't
2: a little
0: cry.
2: Emotional.
0: Yeah.
2: Welcoming me into a show where, you know, you've got such an established connection and chemistry, I was worried, and it's been great. And I've had a lot of fun too. Felt the warm embrace of you. I mean, the hug on day one wasn't exactly like an embrace. It was
0: my strong
2: point. Technicality, but it's been lovely, guys. And I've absolutely loved it.
0: No,
2: so
0: I've
2: thank
0: had
2: you.
0: A really great time as well. And thank you so much for filling in Jarch's small shoes with your big shoes. It's been a lot of fun. It's been great getting to know you as well. I'm not going to get emotional.
2: No.
0: Got a couple of DMs though of people saying it's your last day.
2: Really?
0: He said, Jarch is great, but Brownie, please don't go.
2: Oh.
0: Someone said, it must have been weird for Chris. He used to work with animals all the time, and then all of a sudden he's working with a child.
2: Children or animals, they often say, be careful with both, right?
0: Exactly. Well, you've dealt with both. Chris is a lot more naughty than I thought. His sneaking into the casino yarn was all time.
2: Oh,
0: I thought that too. That really was eye-opening for me. I thought,
2: James Becker's lawyers have not been in touch, but I'm still waiting.
0: Still a few more days.
3: There's a wild story. You can catch that right now over on the Listener app, Lou and Jarch.
0: Very funny.
3: You can't go back to Hong Kong, essentially.
2: No, basically. Like Ben.
0: The last one. I feel like no one saw Lou and Chris Brown coming, but I must say it's delivered the goods. There you go.
2: That is beautiful.
0: Really nice.
2: Who needs Green Day, a slow motion sort of fade out, black and white outro when I've got a comment like that? That is absolutely lovely, and thank you.
0: We'll do one last hug before we go.
2: We should. Can we make it a good one?
0: We will. I promise.
2: Okay.
0: Thank you once again.
3: We'll do it now. This is our final.
2: Okay.
7: I'll help you.
2: There we go.
0: Time to say goodbye.
3: All right. Well, it's the wrong song, but I'm sorry.
0: Okay.
3: Thanks, Chris. We're out of here. We'll be back on Monday. We'll catch you then. Have a good weekend.
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5: So Maddie in the booth, who's a genius, he does the idiot file week, the idiot song. The next week, he's got to condense a whole lot of stuff into a song. So it's hard for him. He's got to pick the eyes out of it. But there's normally Rabs a theme attached to the song Maddie selects. It's something from the week. I've heard this one, and I really enjoy it because, it's around a cock-up by Fat. So let's roll.
6: Australia takes on Bangladesh in the T20 at 6 o'clock tonight.
5: Yeah.
6: John Cena. Serena.
5: Right.
6: And Venus.
5: Right.

0: car yards or what do you, you know, underneath there, the stand where you have your work.
1: Garage.
2: I'm a soldier, and I stay under you fighting. Cause I'm storming on you, comes like I'm thunder and lightning.
0: Righto, here we go. Whoa. Let's get a rig along.
1: Rig along.
0: According.
2: Slaughtering stale competition. I got the whole block wishing they could run with my division, but they going fishing.
0: How have you seen the year? Because four wins and lost a couple of narrow games. Or not narrow. That'd be small margin. How have you seen the West Coast year?
2: If they hate, let them hate. I dropped your whole clan. Lay your ass down for the 3 second tan.
0: And cricket, Jim, Australia taking on Bangladesh.
1: What was that?
0: In game two of the ODI. Ambassador Alex, we're calling you because fair to say the last few years, have you cashed in on some ambassadorial chips?
3: Just say a trademark, y'all are so-so. We talk about the bread you make, but don't know the recipe for dodo.
0: Brendan Doggett, we're talking to. I was going to say Dotto. you're from Brockhampton.
3: See what happens when the ice age melts. You see, monetary status is not what matters, but it helps.
0: OG Obi Kenobi.
1: OG Ananobi.
3: A man's measured by the way that he thinks.
0: Is he related to
1: a fictional robot?
4: To Obi-Wan Kenobi.

0: actually think about it sometimes. What will I do after footy? Do you look at the horse racing game, or are you going to continue your plumbership, or are you going to get in the media?
1: A plumbership? That's the first I've heard of that.
2: Now, this didn't happen at my house, by the way. Okay?
3: Right, okay, yes.
2: But a mate's wife walked out on him, Jim, after he blew all their life savings.
3: God for that, yes.
2: On a penis extension.
3: Right.
2: She said she couldn't take any of it. Couldn't take it.
3: Oh, no!
0: Couldn't take it any longer.
3: Yeah, that was the punchline, but you just didn't get it out.
0: You're so unfair.
3: Huge fat man with tiny dude. You just didn't get it out.
0: Just so unfair. Poor old fat. Come on, fat. It was a long day. It was the last thing we did yesterday.
4: Not
0: we
4: really. Don't really. No, we started later than ever yesterday.
3: Wasn't that long a day yesterday, I'd had actually, a long at all. You had.
5: Might have been one of the first things we did yesterday.
3: I think it probably was.
0: Well, what, pre-recorded?
4: No.
0: Why wouldn't you cut it out then and make fat look good?
3: It's impossible to make fat look good.
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10: Yes, it's Friday Lines time. It is the best gear of the week. Oh, we love when we get to Friday
11: Sorry,
10: Lines.
11: Sorry, Lee, I didn't know whether you were going to come in or you wanted me to go Friday Lines being the world champion of Friday
10: it's
11: Lines.
10: That's what the intro is for. If you don't know what Friday Lines is about, I give these guys some audio. Could be from a song, a TV show, a movie. Could be a quote. Could be from a book. These guys then have to buzz in with their names as their buzzers. So let's test the buzzers, please.
12: Okay.
10: And?
11: You shouldn't be 15 minutes late to an interview. Xavier.
10: Wow. Okay. That's.
11: Or I'll just shorten it to Xavier.
10: Thank you. That's probably best because no one outside here is going to understand.
11: Three of us understand it, though.
10: Have a theme every time for Friday Lines. By the way, Xavier leads overall 9-4.
11: Lamb, you on fire, though, in this segment.
10: So, someone's been making waves a lot in the news, in politics, over the last sort of few months or so. Pauline Hanson has been making waves.
12: Please explain.
10: Her campaign's rolling. So I thought today, Friday Lines, is going to be all about famous redheads.
12: Oh, great.
10: Famous redheads.
11: I like that.
10: In Friday Lines. Are you guys ready?
12: Ready.
10: I need the title and artist of this song played in reverse. There's my
12: best. Katie.
11: Oh.
12: Is that Florence and Machine?
11: Yes. Yes.
12: Dog days are over.
10: Oh, no. Dave?
11: No.

0: any songs. I know it's fine for Shane.
1: I know.
0: Look, you're now in the situation I find myself in regularly. I don't know the title.
1: All right. Can I go?
2: No, so have a crack at it.
0: Have
2: a crack at it. You might get it.
0: Nah, it could be Florence and the Machine. You shouldn't be 15 minutes late to an interview.
2: Oh, I can't.
1: You've got the love, isn't it?
0: You've got the love. Oh, my God.
1: That's so annoying that I can't come back in. Nah. Once you get buzzed out, the other person should be able
2: to. That's your own fault. So zero all. Do not do what we had a couple of weeks ago when we played one of these games and we were zero all. Please.
0: No, but I feel like there's a trend with those reverse songs, though.
2: But that wasn't as hard.
0: The Soccer World Cup's on. It's a trend to finish zero all.
2: Number two, question two. Name this red-headed character from the movies. Need the character.
0: This is Ron Weasley.
1: Katie.
0: Oh, it's Xavier.
1: Harry Potter, Ron Weasley, yes.
2: Yeah, Katie. Yeah, I mean, you said Harry Potter first, and you almost screwed yourself over. You did say Ron Weasley. I will pay that. Xavier, you didn't buzz in. Katie Lamb, 1-0.
1: All right.
2: Question three. Xavier, you need this to stay in it. Now, listen carefully to this, because there are clues throughout. Name the foodstuff former Prime Minister Julia Gillard was the target of in this.
3: For the second time, the Prime Minister has been targeted by a flying snack during a school visit. And this time, the perpetrator had vastly different taste and better aim.
4: The schoolyard's becoming a hazardous place for the Prime Minister. As Julia Gillard tours a Canberra high school, a student lurking behind the crowd throws a hitting his target.
1: Katie?
4: The second time this
1: Was it a sausage?
0: It was not.
5: The sausages aren't red, though.
0: Oh, Julia Gillard's red. Okay, sorry. Yeah, I was about to say
1: I thought it was a sausage.
2: Save.
0: Is that the end of the...
2: Pretty much, yeah.
0: Oh, my good Lord.
2: Food stuff, school. Lunchtime was mentioned.
1: Come on.
0: A party pie. I just ordered five for Albie's lunch.
1: Was it a sandwich?
2: It was a sandwich.
1: Oh, my God. I get things after the fact all the time.
2: And the problem is we only have one more question left. Okay. It's 1-0. So, Katie Lamb down.
0: What was the last question out of interest on a Friday?
2: Who is revealing an old recording on a UK talk show here?
0: It's you.
2: Okay, right. Yeah, sure. But this is the audio. Oh. It's Ed Sheeran playing a really early recording of himself.
0: Is it actually Ed Sheeran?
2: Yes.
1: Oh, wow.
2: But you don't get the point.
0: I had two guesses up my sleeve. Ron Weasley, I went to early on, and Ed Sheeran, which was just luck.
2: Katie, go put a point on the board! Katie brings it back to 5-9 in Friday lines.
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0: We spoke to Sonny Walters yesterday, and he said that your hair is always well groomed.
1: Like, oh, he can talk. He's so handsome. He's got his hair perfect.
0: Oh, hang on a minute. He wasn't saying you were handsome.
2: He tells me that all the time.
3: He was saying it was a nick more than anything.
2: No. Sonny and I have a bromance going on.
0: Yeah, okay. I think it's a one-way bromance. Yeah. No, good morning, bro.
2: How you going? Big night last night at Optus Stadium. 28 night. Points down.
0: Guess where I watched it?
2: On the couch.
0: Yes, with a steak and red wine. Delicious. Oh.
3: Lammy did say he had the extra red wine as well.
0: I did.
3: He checked saying you were just going to have a little last little one that was over the quota.
0: Little celebratory red.
3: Yes.
2: Oh, you wouldn't have been alone. So they didn't even need. So I can tell you, when it got really close, when it got to like 9 points and it was about, what, 5-6 minutes to go, and everyone's thinking.
3: They're waiting for a goal.
2: We're waiting for Wharfie time.
3: Yeah, we're waiting for Wharfie time, but they're waiting for a goal.
2: Yeah, so.
3: Pull the trigger on it.
2: I can tell you they were absolutely. One more Geelong goal, they had their hand on the button.
3: Just pull it mid passage.
2: No, you've got to preserve Wharfie time. But you also, can't.
4: I don't think they're allowed to play any music in between the game unless it's a goal.
2: Has to be.
3: Sometimes you've got to break the rules. As I said in the call, I've been out in Frio many times, and there's no rules.
2: Well, I reckon if it was a prelim, they would just hit it and cop the fine.
3: That's why just cop it.
0: So you don't need to be down for Wharfie time. It can just be like a...
3: just depends.
2: Look, Wharfie time is organic.
3: It's a feeling.
2: It is ever-growing, and it's a feeling. It's nothing official. Okay. But I know for a fact they were waiting on another Geelong goal. If it had happened and it got down to 3 points, bang, that was getting hit, and things were going to get real. But they didn't need to. They were just good enough to win it without Wharfie time. So they're keeping it in the chamber.
3: Yeah, no, I liked it.
2: A lot of people are jumping on the Fremantle bandwagon.
0: Hey, I'm here.
2: A lot of people. I have a friend who has booked a charter flight, 176 seats. She booked it on Wednesday. Now, this is just an ordinary person. This is not a billionaire, but she's a massive Fremantle supporter, and she was like, well, I want to go, and I know a lot of people are going to want to go. So she had 5 days to sell 176 seats, sold it in 24 hours.
3: Done.
2: And you know why, Leachy?
4: Why?
2: Because these two bandwagoners here have jumped on the plane.
0: Hey, I bleed purple.
2: Katie got 8 seats. She's got half the plane.
4: All the words, Katie. All the words.
0: Rio, way to go.
3: Thank you, Rhino. I'm with staff travel, so I might not need that fly.
2: Well, you've got a seat. You've booked a seat.
3: I know that. And also, I might also protest a Fremantle in it and leave it empty. And also, I might be in my brown and gold jumper. I might be a Hawthorn supporter on there. I might be an enemy behind line.
0: Can I just say I'm so excited for that charter flight? Just me and all my Freo fan friends. We're just going to have the best time.
2: You're such a bandwagon. Such a bandwagon.
3: No, that is, it's 177 seats or something?
2: 176 seats. It's already gone. So now if Frio make it, it goes ahead. If it doesn't, they don't make it, then obviously they won't flop.
3: That's easy. That's a good idea. There's probably going to be more of them, I suppose.
2: There would be heaps more. I texted last night and said, we can get another plane. I'll get in on this one.
3: Yeah.
2: Make some money on this.
3: Absolutely.
2: Hey, there's some exciting goals last night. Yeah. Really exciting
3: there
2: goals.
3: There were. So I don't know if you heard this, Rhino, but Paddy Voss is our Triple M man.
2: Love Vossy on Triple M.
3: Slight roller coaster for Paddy. Start of the season, he was headless with celebrations.
0: Yeah.
2: Yes.
3: Had a little bit of a trouble where he had to make an apology. Mm-hmm. Took a bit of steam out of the engine, I thought.
0: The last
3: month or so has been enormous for Vossy. So we had a conversation Thursday night footy, big scene. The bloke who gets the crowd up the most is Paddy Voss, and we spoke about how big we wanted his celebration to be. How headless will you go if you jag one early?
0: Oh, my God, don't. Can we go nuts?
3: Headless.
0: I want you to actually lose
3: the ball. I'm going
0: to
3: put a line, your celebration run.
0: Can we do something fun?
3: 45 and a half metres is the overs and unders. How far you run carrying on, all right? I'm going overs.
5: Yeah, she'll be a fair old carry on.
3: 45 and a half metres he had to run and celebrate.
2: Well?
3: After he kicked a goal.
2: And?
6: 55.
3: No, he'll go lateral towards the centre.
7: He could go straight to the bar.
6: He plays on. Sends it. Oh, he's gone. Here he goes.
3: He's on.
6: He's on. The 50. High five. 3-4. Now he sprints to the boundary. Give us a wave, Bossy. Give us a wave.
3: Oh, I took the overs too. I'm rich. Officially 123 metres. 123 metres from Vossy. Really quickly last night, it was a lovely touch and a little bit of a personal one. Geelong Football Club wore the black armbands for my wife's and my kids' father and great-grandfather, John O'Connell, who passed away. So, and Andy Brayshaw had the black armband on as a family friend of the O'Connells as
2: yeah,
3: well. So that was lovely. He played spectacular game of football.
2: Didn't he just? And there was some really fun. I don't know if anyone watched the broadcast last night. I've caught up on the news overnight. You would have heard Carbo. Tony Modra, who's an Adelaide Crows legend, Fremantle champion, responsible for some incredible football, incredible moments. Difficult situation overnight. So he was driving a cattle truck south of Adelaide. So pretty country sort of remote area. Serious crash. He is in a serious condition. He is at the moment, he is okay to a degree, but he is fighting for his life. We haven't had an update this morning, which I guess is good news at the moment. But we're all hoping and giving our thoughts to the Modra family and all his many, many, many, many fans.
3: Well, I'm going to give 5 minutes of thought to Modra today, and I'm going to watch 5 minutes of his highlights because they are as good
2: as you'll start with five and you'll end up with an hour.
3: They're as good as you've ever seen, Tony Modra.
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2: Zave, when you think of great sporting comebacks, for me, I think of Michael Jordan, stopped playing to play baseball, came back, won three more titles.
3: Right. Yes.
2: Then he did it again, retired again, came back, played for the Wizards, was pretty good for a 40-year-old.
3: Absolutely.
2: So there's plenty of examples of unbelievable and inspirational
3: returns.
2: Stories.
3: The returns, when you count people out and then they just circle back. And in that period of time, they've grown.
0: Yeah.
3: They've grown in ability and they've grown in talent. They've grown as mature. And just as a person, they've become better, rounded person.
2: Yes. Yeah. And that hasn't happened with Katie, but she's going to play footy again anyway.
0: Hang on. I'm mature.
2: You're playing footy again this week.
0: On Sunday.
2: And it sounds wholesome, right? You're going to go down to a local footy club, strap on the boots, get out there in Warnbra.
4: Who are you playing for?
2: It's a bit of a drive.
0: I'm
2: not going now.
4: Who are you playing for?
3: Wembley Vets.
2: Oh, so you're playing for Wembley against Warnbra?
3: No, Margaret River.
0: Yeah. No, we're playing at Warnbra for Wembley against Margaret River Horse.
3: I think that's some trouble finding a ground. But I actually caught wind of when the moment of inspiration for Lammy's return grew because someone said to me the other day that they were out and Lammy might have been out for dinner. And someone on the table said that they kicked a goal playing footy. And Lammy was like, "You kicked a goal."
0: Yeah.
2: Wow.
3: If you kicked a goal, I could kick a goal.
2: Yeah, competitive.
3: And that was when the competitiveness streak really lifted.
2: Mm-hmm. Yeah, well, you know, it's a great thing. It sounds wonderful. It sounds wholesome. Mm. It's not that wholesome.
0: Oh.
2: So as an investigative journalist, I like to break stories, as you guys know.
3: No, hang on.
2: Constantly.
3: Give him some fresh air. He hasn't broken a story in his life.
2: Constantly breaking stories. It is hard to keep up. Zave's getting excited about Canada scoring another goal. I've gotten to the bottom
3: this
2: of it.
3: This is your second story. He once reported that a rookie that no one's ever heard of had a calf injury.
2: Well, I got in the bottom of your situation here. Let's have a listen. She made a name for herself on social media, amassing millions of views for skits about dogs, dating, and bat-crazy reality stars.
8: What can I get you? Golden shower? Yeah, what do you want for a drink?
2: But now Triple M Breakfast host Katie Lamb is returning to her first true love.
8: I'm not getting back together with the guy.
3: So not boys, okay.
2: Nope, don't worry, ladies, she's not switching sides again. But you could say she has picked up a new team.
8: This weekend, I'm going to be dusting off me football boots.
2: This Sunday, Katie the Killer, as she's demanded to be called, is lacing up the boots for the Wembley Veterans football team, leaving her dad, WA footy icon Phil Lamb, a little confused.
9: After a short-lived football career in 2018, she was no good then. I don't know why she thinks she'd be any better now.
2: Her radio co-host, Xavier Ellis, is even more concerned.
3: I have great concern that Katie Lamb may be injured and that will be detrimental to my radio show.
2: But it's her appearance fee that is the most shocking. And in a Ryan Daniels exclusive, I can reveal that Katie has demanded $10,000 per game, more than the entire salary cap for the league.
10: This is outrageous. How can she be so selfish? Oh, but to be honest with you, I'm not surprised.
2: If you want to watch Katie trip over her wallet, fail to get a kick and embarrass the whole Triple M team, you can see her on Sunday, 12:30 at Warnbra Oval. Ryan Daniels, 7 News. That actually went to air. That was on the news last night. I don't know if you saw it. That was an exclusive. A Ryan Daniels exclusive.
0: Even though I announced it on Monday.
3: I was watching the footy last night, and then at 6:20, Rhino came charging into Rick and Sue and said, "I need to chop in with a story here."
2: Threw the paper down.
3: Something's breaking. So by the time they went back to the footy, the margin was trimmed. It was an important part of the game, but the story was far more important.
2: The weirdest thing about that was his voice that he put on to answer questions. Just speak like a normal person.
0: No,
3: I might have been on the shitter when I recorded that.
2: Oh, no.
0: I wonder what that echo was.
2: It was echoey.
4: Righto, thank
2: you. I heard a plop.
4: Oh, okay.
0: Come on.
4: Ryan.
0: We don't bring our show down to an infantilist.
4: This is a highbrow program.
0: Yeah. We don't say plop on the program.
4: Ryan, thank you very much.
3: Plop, plop, moist.
0: Stop.
4: Oh, dear.
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2: Bang!
0: Wow!
2: Oh, that'll do.
0: I love this game.
4: Lane, what did you just say?
0: Oh, sorry, I didn't realise. I forget every day.
4: We do this every day at like 6.15, 7, 6.20.
0: And it just knocks me for a six every time. I'm still waking up. Come on.
3: I'm still waking up too. A slow start, of course, late night at the footy.
4: Yeah.
3: I'm ready to get into it, though.
4: Katie leads 39-29 overall. Zave, the wheel is near you. Can you please spin it?
3: Please, Leachy, away we go.
4: This wheel has a whole bunch of games on it, whatever it lands on. That is the game that we play, and we have rolled around to the birthday game again.
0: Oh, we do like the birthday game.
3: I do love the birthday game.
0: So do I.
4: So birthday game, just going to give you someone who's having their birthday today.
0: Yes.
3: And how old are they is our responsibility.
4: That's right. June 19th, closest to the mark gets the point, first to two wins.
0: All right.
4: Ready?
3: Whammy.
0: Oh, sorry.
4: What?
0: Sorry, no, my friend just messaged me. Anyway, I'll tell you.
4: Right. Jeez, calm down. First one, an AFL Premiership champion, Brisbane Lions legend, and boxer at the MCG, Alistair Lynch.
24: Lynch, boxing on with Wakeland now. Watch this, it's going to develop.
25: 2-2, 14 Lions, 3-4, 2-2.
24: Oh! Alistair Lynch! Oh! They're swinging punches! Alistair Lynch is swinging left and right!
4: BT going absolutely berk. Triple M call back in 2004.
0: Okay, 2004.
4: That's my only hint I'll give you. So how old is Premiership champ Alistair Lynch from the Brisbane Lions? He's having his birthday today. 3, 2, 1, reveal.
0: I've gone 45.
3: I've gone 56.
0: Oh, God.
4: It's 57.
0: Damn it.
4: Zave gets the point.
0: That's unfair advantage for Zave. He knows AFL footballers. I don't.
4: Well, you know music, and that's what we're doing next.
0: No, I don't. Reverse the verse. I don't know it.
4: Fair point.
0: Go on.
4: No, stuck in. You're getting a musician next. Grammy-winning rapper.
3: Yes.
4: Independent music trailblazer.
3: Oh, yes.
4: I'm talking about Macklemore. Great song. How old is Macklemore? Zave leads 1-0. Katie needs this to stay alive. 3, 2, 1, reveal.
0: I'm actually going 45 again.
3: I went 42. Downtown.
4: 43.
0: Oh, Zave
4: is your winner. Well done.
3: There we go.
4: Congratulations.
0: Who would have
3: thought? Do you know what I thought then? I remember. Remember I said that time I was running on the treadmill overseas and I was singing that song and I had the wrong song?
0: Yes.
3: That was the song, and that was 10 years ago. So now I was like, well, it might have been 30 then.
4: Go put a point on the board.
3: Yes, please.
4: Zave has cracked 30. Katie, do you want to have a crack at other people are having their birthday today?
0: Sure.
4: Former British PM Boris Johnson?
0: 62.
4: Smack bang on, Katie.
0: Oh!
4: There you go. Why did we go with that? By the way, here's just a little bit of Boris Johnson chatting away.
26: I love AI. Do you use AI?
27: Absolutely.
26: Do you use ChatGPT? Do you love ChatGPT? I love ChatGPT.
4: I love ChatGPT.
0: Is he joking there?
4: No, he's not.
0: Oh, God.
3: Remember when Boris Johnson, during COVID, everyone was locked in their house and no one could move, but he was having parties at the Parliament.
4: Yeah.
3: He was just drinking piss on a table with his mates.
0: Talking about ChatGPT.
4: Wheel of Games done and dusted. It's Triple M Breakfast.
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3: Lemmy, Albie is tough.
0: Yeah, tough nut.
3: In credit to him, he's tough. But at the moment, a couple of times, which hasn't happened at kindy or anything like that, he's got sad at school at drop-off.
0: Aww.
3: He's shed a tear. which which makes me get a little bit sad thinking about it. But
0: he's in pre-primary, remind me.
3: Pre-primary,
0: I had meltdowns, kindy pre-primary. No, but he
3: never had them, ever.
0: Yeah.
3: Never. He's in a pre-primary grade one class, which I don't like, to be honest with you. I'd rather him just be with the pre-primary kids in his first year of school. Mm. But anyway, he's in a split class, so I'm not sure if that has anything to do with it or not. But he's cried a couple of times at drop-off, and he sort of mentioned that he misses me and never been able to do drop-offs and stuff like that because I'm never there in the mornings, which also sucks. And misses mum now from time to time, so it's happened twice. So I've asked him, is there something happening at school? He's like, I just get a little bit sad. I'm like, okay, mate, is there anything I can do to fix it? And he's like, nah. I said, mate, why don't – I've got a great idea.
0: Good.
3: Because you miss me, why don't when you're asleep before I leave, I draw a little love heart somewhere with a pen on your body, and then you'll see it in the morning under your school uniform or on your hand or something, and then you'll be able to see the dad loves you before school.
0: Yes,
3: and I'll pick you up after school.
0: Adorable,
3: good
0: this.
3: Idea.
0: Cute, as.
3: Great, Leechy,
4: love it.
3: Happy with it. Good. Yeah. I'd never heard anyone else doing it. I just came up with the idea.
4: The body's an interesting choice.
0: Option could be a slight little sticker. You know what I mean? Because then that might the drawing. I'm just thinking might wake him up.
3: No, nah, he's a heavy sleeper.
0: Okay.
3: I mean, we've seen him asleep. I played to play M&M to him yesterday.
0: Yeah. I think you draw coffees on, draw pictures on my coffees every morning, which is great, and I have to guess what
3: I'm an artist. So I'm just going to put a love heart was my suggestion somewhere on his body. It might be on his little abs or on his hand, wherever it might be, leg. I thought I'd nailed it. And he said to me last night as we laid in bed, he's like, Dad, back to that idea you had. Oh. And I was like, now it's on his mind. He loves it. That's pretty shit.
4: Correct.
3: I was like, mate, I thought that was a cracking idea.
0: I think it was a cute idea. I did like the idea.
3: Yeah, no, he just didn't like the idea of like...
0: having a love heart drawn on him.
3: On him. And then he's like, well, what happens if it's on my bum?
0: Yeah.
3: What happens if it's under my jocks? What happens if it's on my face? I'm like, mate, I choose where to put it.
0: Yeah.
3: I'm not putting it on your pecker.
0: No.
3: Like, it's just going to be on a little one on your leg or something.
0: And now it's a tug of war. I mean, now you're like, well, you can shove your bloody love heart up your
3: nose. Stick that up your nose and you're not getting lunch today.
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4: We want just to give a sneaky whack to America.
3: Well, the Americans have been quite abrupt towards us Australians. The Socceroos, let's be honest, are probably not going to win the World Cup. There's probably countries that are more likely to win the World Cup.
0: But you never
3: know. Plain and simple. Very unlikely. Wow. I think we're 500-1 to win it or something at my stage.
0: Never say never.
3: Never say never. Well,
0: by Justin Bieber.
4: No, exactly. Never say never.
0: Thank you.
4: Yeah.
0: Never say never.
4: Just go with it, Dave.
0: Pick it up. Never say never.
4: Just move on. Okay.
3: Never say never. Anyway, I thought the Americans have been quite rude and abrupt to us. So if we were to beat America in a game of soccer, for mine, that is not as good as winning the World Cup, but that's the second best thing.
0: Yeah.
3: They're arrogant.
0: Knock them off their perch.
3: They're arrogant.
0: Obnoxious.
3: Obnoxious. 1-3-5-3. If you want to give the Americans just a slight sledge... just give him a little
0: cheeky whack.
3: Oh, cheeky whack. Just flick one off the pads to the boundary line. 1-3-3-5-3. The floor's yours.
0: All right, let's go to Cindy in Applecross. Good morning.
3: Lucy.
4: Sorry.
0: Oh, sorry.
6: Hello, guys.
0: Oh, yes, sorry. Hi, Cindy.
6: Yeah, g'day.
0: All right. Why do you want to give a cheeky whack to the Americans?
6: Yeah, look, I remember one day being down at Cottesloe Beach and it was just such a beautiful, calm day and all of a sudden I could just hear this voice and I turned and there's this voice just saying, I could puke, I just wanted to puke, and then he made me want to puke and I was like, ah, the Americans are in town.
0: Yeah. Totally. It's the way they say some of the words as well that just really grinds my gears. It's like what I said, when you hear them out in the wild, it's just a bit of a jump scare. Yeah, oh. That's just the cheeky
4: whack. Just
0: give
4: him a whack, yeah.
0: I love that. Thank you.
4: The thing is, when you get like one or two by themselves, they're fine. Once they get past like being in three.
0: I had an American guy. There was one American guy on our yacht for Yacht Week. He was just the loud. You had to be the loudest one at all times.
3: What happened to Epstein?
0: Oh God.
4: Didn't think we were going to go there.
0: What about him?
3: That's just playing on my mind in this conversation as well.
4: Swiftly from that. It is a Friday show.
0: Speaking of, we've got Epstein. all right, Emma in Baldivis, why do you want to give a cheeky whack to the Americans?
8: Oh, my God. I went to LA and I was eating there and the food is just insane. Like, the portions are huge. Like, I was eating a Teenage Mutant Ninja Turtle themed pizza and the aioli was green. Like, it's just a bit much. They just need to calm it down. We don't need green corn chips. Like, just let's just bring it back down and have normal portion sizes.
0: I do
8: like,
0: understand what you're saying.
3: No, I must admit, I went to America and MRI and I came back with five or six extra on
0: no,
3: board.
0: No, easily. Yeah.

0: fries with everything. And do you? Fries are my favourite food in the goddamn world.
1: But what about when you think you're getting fries and they give you potato chips?
0: No, that's actually whack that. Whack that, Leachy.
2: Sorry, apologies.
0: Because that is, be more specific. If you're going to give me, I think they try and call it, no, sometimes they do call it chips. Yeah. And so I then was just getting bloody Smith's chips with my burger instead of hot chips, like chips.
1: What about when they give you potato chips on your plate?
0: So they say like, fish and steak chips and chips. Or steak and chips, but it will come with crisps,
1: potato chips.
0: Potato chips.
2: When you say chips, they think they're fries.
0: Yeah, it has to say fries.
1: And also, like when you ask, you're going to get this, it's early in the morning, I'm just going to grab a Coke Zero.
0: Yeah.
1: And they give you a damn size Coke Zero.
0: Yeah.
1: You know, I could actually, if it was too high, I could swim in the cup.
0: Yeah.
1: I could bathe in it.
0: You need a ladder to get there.
2: Also
0: how you can, get guns from candy machines.
1: Well, I bought a gun yesterday online, apparently.
0: That's right.
1: $523 from PayPal. I bought myself a gun, just a handgun.
0: Yeah, well, handy.
1: So I think you just get them and you can just sort of walk around and just shoot in the air if you want over
0: there. That's it.
2: Guys, I got some breaking news.
0: Oh, God.
2: We've got the Harlem Globetrotters.
1: I love Americans, but I don't know if I've ever told you.
0: I actually can't wait to get that there.
1: They are my best, man. Look, sometimes I'm just like, I don't even want fries. Give me those cold chips on my plate.
0: Give me the potato chips.
2: We've been joined by two members of the Harlem Globetrotters in around 15, 20 minutes.
0: And they are American.
2: I believe so.
1: And like when they say they're world champions, bloody oath they are.
0: I bet they are.
1: And I hope they beat us in soccer tomorrow night too, because I love them.
2: One's from Alabama. One's from Alabama, one's from Pennsylvania. So we'll see how that goes.
1: Aussie boys, we're on a bender. Donald Trump's.
2: Yeah, okay, right.
1: A something offender.
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1: Now, Lamb, I'm about to race out of here nice and early. I mean, it could be pre-recorded, it could not be, I don't know. But so I'm about to take off at a million miles an hour because each year one class hosts a school assembly.
0: So it rotates,
1: you get one assembly that you host each year. Mm-hmm. And this morning's Ted's year.
0: Great.
1: Grade twos are in charge of the assembly for his primary school.
0: Oh, cute.
1: Now, Ted's got a big role. Oh. He's a narrator.
0: Oh, wow, that is a big role.
1: Is it?
0: Yes.
1: Oh, I took the piss out of it.
0: No.
1: He's away. Okay, he's a narrator.
0: The narrators are the ones that are the voice of the assembly.
1: Yeah, but okay. Well, his outfit this morning was either he could dress like a narrator in like a bit of a shirt or something, but it's beach themed, the assembly.
0: Oh, great.
1: So he's got bright orange board shorts and a Hawaiian shirt on.
2: Oh, great.
0: Yeah, perfect for winter.
1: Well, what's the temperature doing in Jandakot this morning?
0: 0.5.
1: 0.5 degrees. So he'll be in a button-up little summer shirt and some
0: board
1: shorts.
0: I mean, weird to have a beach themed in the middle of winter, but that's cool.
1: No, I think it's about the part that he's hosting is about the beach.
0: Oh, okay.
1: And what the beach does with families and lots of stuff. Great. So anyway, he's got his lines done and dusted. Can you remember any of your assemblies or productions that you had to be a part of?
0: Thank you for asking. I was Mary in the Nativity play in year 5. Then I was a bird in the year 6 musical.
1: Go on, go the bird noise you worked on. How many times did you have to do that?
0: 4.
1: And that was the one that Phil refused to attend?
0: Both my parents did not attend that one.
1: Yep.
0: And then in year 9, I was the Joker, not like the Heath Ledger Joker, like the silly character in year 9.
1: That's a shocker. I think
0: she's funny, she'll do a good job of it, and not funny.
2: Say year 9.
0: Yeah. In like a drama play.
1: Ah.
0: Yeah.
1: Yeah,
0: so, raging success, I would say. Yeah. It was a bit of a fall from Mary to a bird. I'll give you that.
1: Yeah.
0: I'll give you that.
1: I mean, 1 minute you're the Virgin Mary.
0: Mm.
1: The next minute you're a bird. Mm. There's no bigger fall from grace.
0: And Joseph was my year 5 boyfriend at the time as well, Anthony McCall. Good morning, if you're listening.
1: Oh, actually.
0: Yeah. Yeah. Cool. So we had chemistry.
1: You could see it on stage?
0: Yes, you could see it on stage. We're 10, by the way, but yeah.
1: Yeah.
0: No, year 5.
1: I had my first ever concussion in my only ever school play I had to perform in. I was a goblin.
0: How did you get a concussion?
1: I banged heads with my with the rivals. I jumped off stage and he jumped off and we met in the middle and just head clash mid stage. And I had to fight. I found my feet. I couldn't let the production down. But my Lord, I was seeing stars for the best part of 30 minutes.
0: That's not the only time you've made a fool of yourself on stage. What about when you accidentally slid into a guy's solo in the musical?
1: That was confusing, though. That was confusing.
0: Can you get the song up? Yeah. Get the song up, top loader, dancing.
2: That's right. Yeah,
1: dancing in the moonlight.
0: Yeah, anyway, so the only singer in the choir had a solo and Zave didn't know that it was a solo.
1: I just didn't know where we were in the song. He was shaking and baking, having his moment.

0: And this is traumatic for me. I'd actually rather a concussion.
1: So Zave then just let it dance and then... I was like, Zave, this is not your part.
0: The Homer Simpson meme where he just slides back into the bushes.
1: Did you just have to let him just fade out?
0: No, because people also thought I was a talent.
2: No.
0: And maybe it was a moment I just felt, maybe they thought it was my moment as well. I'm not sure, but unfortunately.
1: Then you started seeing stars because the guy with the solo knocked you out.
0: Yeah, cold. His parents flew in from Queensland to watch him go. Have his two lines, and I've come over the top.
1: Bloody cheeks, he's come over the top.
0: Little does he know, I rang Mum and Dad and said, get yourself a seat, guys. I'm going to take the moment. You never know what it might have led to.
2: Well, best of luck to Tej.
0: Didn't lead to a lot.
1: I was going to say, did it lead you to this chair, maybe?
0: As you said, led me to a concussion. He also decked me.
2: Hopefully Ted doesn't get a concussion.
0: Ted's got a big day. Big day as narrator. One of the narrators, yes.
1: Good luck, Ted.
2: You go and head to that.
0: And I'm going
2: to
0: be there and... I'm going to be cheering him on.
2: Good.
0: Clapping.
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6: I know it was Wednesday night. Can you play it one more time near the end of the game?
16: I'll play this as many times as you want.
17: The Blues are rattled. The Maroons try after try after try.
6: One bloke who set up two of them is with us now.
1: Yeah, our mate Maxi Platt from Queensland's Origin side. And also the Dolphins, of course. Max Platt, how are you this morning, mate?
18: Good morning, guys. I'm great, thank you.
1: Have you got over the hangover yet, bud? How did you celebrate, or are you still hungover?
18: No, I didn't really drink. I was caught up with a bit of a headache, so I just thought I'd get some sleep.
6: Oh, my God, what a game. Was the old man down there?
18: Yeah, he was. He was there with me pop and my mum as well, so it was pretty cool.
1: He's got the hangover for you, Max, if we know anything about your dad. We've drunk with him.
16: Or should we knock this on the head early? Max might have heard a thing or two about Johnny. We got a caller from a bouncer at City Rowers on the show.
1: Johnny confirmed. Yeah. We had him on the show afterwards, and he said, yeah, that was me.
16: Sorry to do this, Max. Yeah. It'd be remiss of us not to. Have a listen.
19: On a Wednesday night, it used to be ladies' night. If a lady showed up in a nice dress, we'd hand him a $5 drink. Card.
6: Yes.
19: Anyway, we're talking about Max Plath making the Origin team. Well, his father used to show up in a dress.
1: Johnny Pop.
6: Max, has he ever walked around in mum's gear at home?
18: Anything for a few, three drinks, hey? But,
6: exactly.
18: Yeah, no, I've seen him walk around.
6: Hey, listen,
18: that's right.
6: What happened? You were on the bench when they scored that first try. Well, crush, two of their tries were from ricochets. Was there a nice calm? What was the message before you got onto the field?
18: Oh, look, that first try was a bit unfortunate.
6: Yeah,
18: and
6: it's bullshit.
18: I'm glad we came out with a win at the end of the day. So it doesn't make as big of a difference. But, look, we just need to stick to our process, and that's what we knew. We have a process we want to play to, and, results come off the back of that. So we weren't too rattled.
6: One of your dad's best mates at the Broncos was Alfie. wow. Six we saw him off. In the dressing rooms with the yippee-yippee-yo-yo.
1: Tall enough to jump up onto the esky, was he, Alf? He hit the shins and nearly went down, but luckily he had you boys there to catch him.
18: Oh, he's electric, isn't he? He's actually bouncing around. We're in Qantas Lounge now. He's still up.
16: That's
18: now.
16: All the Red Bulls.
1: He's up.
16: How many Red Bulls do you reckon he had? Give us an estimate.
18: Who knows? I think we lost count.
1: Who's he been calling this morning, Max? Because your dad told us a story at Legends Lunch about he would just ring people early in the morning because he was still out, and he'd just ring and Wayne or your dad would answer, and he'd be like, nah, just checking to see if you're up. Yeah, okay, all good. See you, bro.
16: He'd hang up.
1: And hang up.
18: Oh, he's the best. I don't know. He hasn't called. Not that I know. He hasn't been pestered anyone yet.
16: Who's the new outfit? Is it Munster? Who's the biggest pest?
18: Munster's pretty funny. Yeah, he'd probably take the cake.
6: Yeah. Jesus. I watched him get in decline all last night. He does not stop haranguing the referee. It's great.
16: It's like Cam Smith.
1: Learning from the best.
6: Yeah, running the show.
18: Yeah.
1: Has he promised you a drinks tab at the Milton, his bar on Caxton Street for game 3?
18: No, he hasn't.
1: You'll have to hit him up for that.
6: That's right. Max, we're travelling all the way back from Melbourne, about to. Saturday afternoon against the Tigers for the Dolphins. What's the plan for all
1: do
6: the Dolphins
1: play,
6: boys?
1: You guys, or do you rest? What goes on?
18: Oh, look, the way they're going, they don't need any of us.
6: Yeah, that's true.
1: They're winning without you, Maxi.
18: We've got such an excellent team at the moment, so much depth. And, it's actually a credit to our club and how well they're set up at the moment to give all us players a great opportunity to play good footy. So we just want to go back and repay those guys. They're bloody great players.
16: Nice, Maxi. Hey, thanks for your time. You've covered yourself in glory. The state is so proud of you. Your dad would be proud of you.
1: Congrats.
16: And if and when you win Origin 3, we'll whip Johnny or your mum's dress out of the closet and you can get down to Munster's Bar in a dress to honour Johnny. All right, Max, what do you think?
18: Yeah, I have to, yeah.
6: If you win the decider, you can do whatever you want.
16: Marta will be there next year in a dress as well, mate.
3: Cool. Triple M Breakfast.
1: You're one of those parents like me that pays way too much for private schools and then therefore your kids get extra holidays over everybody else. They'll be finishing up today.
16: Notice everybody, she said private schools plural because your four children are going to three different schools between them.
1: Schools, that's right. It's ridiculous. But if you're one of those smart people that send your
20: kids to a state school. They'll be finishing up next week.
21: Yeah.
20: Lucky you. Well done. Well played. Beat me to it. But the thing is no matter whether they're at a private school or a public school, I can guarantee that they have something in lost property. And that's where the real costs come in. Because I don't know about your kids, but my kids definitely come home without lots of things on a daily occasion. Sometimes they're shoes.
21: Yeah.
20: Sometimes it could be a belt. Sometimes it could be a hat. Oh, I left it on the bus. Oh, I left it at school. Oh, it's in my locker. Blazers, lunchboxes, Tupperware. I'm like, guys, it's in your lunchbox. Eat your sandwich, then put the Tupperware back in your lunchbox, right? So it's really frustrating because it actually costs, you know, could be thousands of dollars a year, lost laptops or damaged property. It's ridiculous.
16: And the hidden cost of private school, huh? Are you aware of the phrase, the apple doesn't fall far from the tree?
20: Hey, I don't lose my stuff.
16: What finger pointing going on here, Margot Parker? Just have you ever... In your life, have your children inherited this trait at all?
20: Well, funnily enough, I had to ring. So the email came out, hey, guys, heaps of lost property here. Make sure your kids come and collect it. And you can go through the photos. They've attached photos. And you go, oh, that looks like my lunchbox. Oh, that's right. That's my child's name on that lunchbox. Go and get your
16: very
20: stuff,
16: trusting.
20: Mate.
16: Very trusting. Yeah, you want names on, because otherwise you could just look at that and go, that's all mine.
20: Mate, I've nicked stuff from, well, I've told my children to nick stuff from lost property. I'm like, you've lost a hat, go and find a hat. Someone's probably taken yours, so you go and take someone else's now. I'm not buying another one. It's the third one I've had to buy this year. Those felt hats are like $80.
16: Mm.
20: $250 for a bloody blazer. But anyway, I found
16: myself. My 4-year-old, by the way, will often come home from daycare with pants on that I don't recognize. Because he's wet himself and he's run out of spare pants.
20: Yeah, and then you wash those and you return.
16: That's
20: them.
16: It.
20: Yeah.
16: They just go back in the pool.
20: Yeah, in the pool for the next kid.
16: Marto's got a shark cupboard here at work.
20: He does.
16: Accidents happen and sometimes you come home in new
20: when
16: gear.
20: When you get that age, I know it's hard.
16: Now, have you lost something?
20: I did, yeah. Yesterday I actually had to ring one of the schools because I attended their long lunch a few weeks ago.
16: It's
20: and I couldn't find my jacket. And I was like, where did I wear that last? You know, I'm racking my brain. I looked in the cars. I'm like, no, I haven't left it there. My bedroom, looked in the laundry, everywhere. And then I went, oh, I wore it to that long lunch. Oh,
16: the day I had 17 margaritas. That's why I can't remember.
20: So I rang the school yesterday and I said, is there a lost and found section, you know, from the long lunch? And she said, there is. There's a few items in there. And I said, well, I'm just looking for a jacket, you know, and I described the jacket. And she said, I actually think it's here. Let me go and have a look. Anyway, she came back and she said, I found your jacket. Is there any chance you didn't go home in your jacket or a dress? Because I also have a lady's dress here. And I was like, no, I had a fit to drink, but I definitely went home in a dress.
16: How do you go home without you? How pissed are you to go home and go, oh, nude? It's not our boy Johnny Plath. That's not the one he wore to Fridays.
20: I came here in a dress. I'm not sure, but somebody went home without one.
16: That famous story of Max Plath's dad, Broncos legend. Is that his dress?
20: Well, maybe we could donate it to the John Plath Foundation.
16: Maxie did say that he'd wear one if they win Origin 3. Hey, do you want to talk very quickly?
20: Yeah, 1-3-3-5-3 lost property. What did you lose? Or kids, what are they costing you in lost items? Because my boys are just absolutely driving me nuts with it, and I'm going to be. I have to now go to the school this afternoon because one of my sons finished yesterday and then forgot to pick up your dress or your coat, Mum's coat from the lost property. So now I've got to go to the school and go and pick it up on a Friday when I don't want to bloody drive to the North Side.
16: How about the poor kid who's got to go pick up his mum's dress? Anonymous, 0484101045. That's where Anonymous has sent this text through. In year 6 of schooling, I've never once seen my son voluntarily read a book. And yet I'd say once a month we get an overdue notice from the school library for a book I've never seen my son bring home.
20: Dylan in Tingalpa, 1-3-3-5-3. Kids, they lose stuff. They're a little bit mindless, but we are very mindful because it costs us so much money to replace it all. What are your
16: says
20: kids?
16: Says the chick who left her coat at the long
20: but
16: lunch,
20: I got it
16: Dylan.
20: Back, didn't I?
16: Huh? How many margaritas do you reckon Margo had at the long lunch, Neil? Just first of all, guess.
22: 11.
20: Too many. Yeah. About that. That's probably right, Dylan. Dylan, have you got a kid that loses stuff?
22: I do. I have a 6-year-old boy named Lucas, and he loves to lose a good old football.
20: Oh, footies and soccer balls. Yeah. And they never come home, do they? I'm just going to take you to school to play with it at lunch.
22: Exactly right. They never bring it back. You buy one every 3 weeks.
20: And
22: $30, $40 license footy.
20: Rebel Sports just going tick, tick, winning, winning.
16: You know what we need? KO style. We need a footy subscription service. Still, would you subscribe to a service where if they put you on a 2-year plan, it was slightly cheaper, a footy rocked up once a month just to your house?
22: Oh, 100%. That'd be perfect.
20: That's actually not a bad idea.
22: It'd suit him well.
16: Yeah.
20: Wouldn't that go down well, wouldn't it, Dylan?
22: It definitely would.
20: Then every now and then you send the kids out in the yard. They're like, oh, can I get a new ball? And I'm like, no, there's like 100 of them at home. Just walk out into the backyard to the edges of the garden and you'll find them somewhere. And then they go out and they find about 8 of them and they're, you know, sunburnt and blistered and deflated.
16: Oh, this one's crap, Mum. No, we need a new one.
20: This one sucks. I'm like, well, it was good a week ago when I bought it and now you've left it out in the yard.
16: Has he ever come home with a random footy, Dylan? It says here that they're Dolphins footies you're buying him. Has he ever brought home just a strange one, a Melbourne Storm one? You're like, get that out of the house.
22: No, he never. Well, he's come home with a women's Telstra one day. I don't know where he got that from.
20: Yeah, the quality.
16: That'll do.
20: I love him. Lucas for a quality.
16: Keep
20: but
16: him
20: yeah,
16: coming.
20: I'm all for if you lose something, someone's probably pinched that and are using it as their own. You just go up to the lost property and go and get yourself a new jumper because someone else is wearing yours.
16: Were you tempted to take a different coat from the long lunch?
20: No, I like my coat.
16: Gucci.
20: Yeah, I was like, great. What brand dress is it though?
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16: He's done it again. One of our favourites, Will Anderson, Marto. We very much look forward to his shows, and he's bringing his next one to the Brisbane Powerhouse, 21 July to 2nd of August.
6: As the master of the pun of the name of show, done it again.
16: Will, hello. Does it get more and more difficult to name your shows as time goes on? Because you've had some
8: Well, this is my improvised show, so it's called What You Talking About, Will. So that makes a lot of sense.
6: That's good.
8: You
6: know,
16: he's nailed it.
8: Pretty simple, right? But I've got a few up my sleeve as well for the end of my life. I've got, like, Terminally Will, Last Will and Testament.
6: Oh,
8: like,
6: there's
8: a few that I've
6: got to
8: wait for, you know.
16: Now, Will, do they just pop into your brain sometimes? Do you have a notepad next to your bed? Because these can hit you like a moment of inspiration, a flash, and you've got to get it down somewhere so you don't forget it.
8: You know what the best thing about that is? I not only have a file on my computer, I have about 70 on the list, and that is more shows than I have left in me. But occasionally I have to sit down and do a cull because I think I've thought of a new one, and then I check the list and I've written it like 300 times.
6: All right. Now, every month or so, as you know, being a former Triple M yourself, Will, we have to talk to Jimmy Barnes. I think you're very similar. Once a year we have to talk to you. Can I go through them? I reckon there's been a Willosophy. There's been a Fire at Will.
8: Yes.
6: Not Critically Will.
8: Critically Will, that's good.
16: Where there's a Will, there's a Way. Is that on the list, or have you done that one yet, Will?
8: Haven't done the Where There's a Will. There's been a lot of articles with that. Wilf yet.
6: Was there a Will Legitimate Child or something? Was there one year you did that?
8: I did not Will Legitimate Child, but Will Legitimate, yes. Oh, that's a completely different show, the other one.
16: My favourite, I think, is Willosophy, and I saw that live, and that was a wonderful show. Will, do you have a personal favourite? Give us a personal favourite show, but then a personal favourite name as well.
8: Jagged Little Will, favourite name.
6: Oh, that's great.
16: Sensational.
8: But I think a favourite show was one I did a few years ago after the pandemic called Willogical that they showed on the ABC. Yeah. That's actually my favourite show that I've done, I think.
6: Hold on, I've just found our sheet. You know, remember when you worked in radio and producers gave you a sheet of stuff?
8: Yeah.
6: Okay. He has said that discovering KFC chips changed his life.
16: Oh.
8: What? Yeah, it's true. Did you know that KFC chips are vegan? I didn't know that because I'm a vegetarian, so I don't find myself in a KFC that often. But it turns out that KFC chips are vegan. And why didn't people tell me about that? Because they are I don't know what they're putting on those chips, but I think there's a reason they sell them truckside because I reckon you could bag them up and sell them as meth. There is something in that seasoning that keeps you going all night long.
16: Well, there is a reason those herbs and spices are secret, my man. There could be illegal activity going on. Hey, one of your compatriots you've known for many years, Dave Hughes, you know, he's a massive fan of quitting things. You've known Hughes, but he always is quitting something. And, you know, he's been a vegetarian for a long time.
6: I'm worried about him.
16: He quit meat. He eventually had to end up, I remember when I worked with him at a radio station in Melbourne, he had to quit chips because they were vegan, but he was ending up getting more, he might be the only person who went vegan and ended up getting way more unhealthy because all he would eat is hot chips because he discovered that they were vegan as well. So you can come a cropper with the vegan chip diet, Will Anderson.
8: Well, also you can come a cropper if you're Dave Hughes because I've known Hughesy now for 25, nearly 30 years, I think, that I've known Dave Hughes. We shared a flat together in Edinburgh in 1999. We have known each other a long time. And here's what I've known about Hughesy in that time. He loves taking things up just so he can quit them. Like, never has there been
16: for real.
8: I mean, he's been addicted to vapes. He's been addicted to his phone. He's been addicted to porn, online pornography. He's been addicted to shishka pipes. Shishka pipes, Marto. Who gets addicted to shishka pipes?
16: I was
6: an Arab man.
16: I was with him at that time, okay. Will, with the shishka thing. And he quit lollies as well. Like, lollies was a big one for him. He had to quit.
6: Will, can you do your... If you're such good friends, can you ring him and say, nobody likes an earnest comedian? Have you seen him lately? He's getting angry.
8: Yeah, he's quit making sense. It's good fun. He loves to quit things, Marto.
16: Will, you're one of the only ones, and it's very hard to do, to weave a little bit of information in through the comedy, get a bit intellectual. But Hughesy's been very mad on the Today Show lately.
6: It's because he owns 8 homes and he's hurting.
16: It might not work in the way that he's wanting because, you know, but they're making changes to the tax code and now we're finding out who owns a lot of houses and a negative gear and they're not happy about any of the changes.
8: Yeah, I don't think it's a secret for Hughesy when he's buying houses on the block, though. No. That's not really how you keep your secrets, on going on the most popular show on Australian television and just randomly buying an apartment.
6: Hey, Will, are you still living in northern New South Wales, in behind Byron there somewhere?
8: No, I'm back in Melbourne, mate. In fact, the other night I could hear the noise from the MCG for the state of the origin from where I live these days. 5 minutes walk from the MCG.
6: Oh, no, I was just going to say, my son lives down near where you used to live then. Marijuana's very popular down that way.
16: Is it?
8: Yeah, it's popular everywhere, Marto. I'll let you know a little secret. It's not just that part of the world, all over the place you can find it.
16: Have a listen to this, Will. I've actually got this on our soundboard here.
6: Marijuana.
16: Now, Marto's
6: what does that mean? I've got the certificate.
16: He's got chronic pain.
6: I played a lot of footy, Will. Yeah. Shoulders.
16: I think he's got glaucoma as well that's flared up as well.
8: Anyway. Yeah, I've got a lot of chronic pain as well. The chronic pain of having to talk to Todd and Russell every week about advertising.
16: Will Anderson, one of the greats. WillAnderson.com.au.
6: When's he in Brisbane? Is it soon?
16: It's 21 July, 2nd of August. Improv show. What you talking about, Will? Always appreciate your time, sir. Thanks, Will. Who are you going for? Who do you support in State of Origin, by the way?
8: Oh, yeah. I mean, absolutely Queensland.
6: Yeah.
16: And why?
8: I mean, that's where all the Melbourne players play. Yeah.
16: Triple M.
6: Thanks, Will.
3: Triple M breakfast.
20: Stuff the Yanks. Yeah. We're taking them on in the Socceroos World Cup tomorrow morning, 5 a.m. There's going to be watch parties everywhere, all over Brisbane, but I know Southbank is going to be lit. So get there nice and early. I mean, 5 a.m. is early enough.
16: By the way, don't take a flare down. I know Margot just said lit. Yeah, just careful with soccer.
20: Don't take flares.
16: Careful with soccer support.
20: That's not really a Queensland thing, is it? That's more what they do down south.
16: Don't literally get lit. Lit responsibly.
20: I have become very interested in the World Cup soccer for other reasons than soccer. There's a few handsome Nigerian goalkeepers getting around. I'm not sure if you've seen that trending on Instagram.
16: You keep sending him to us. We've also noticed you realised they didn't even make the World Cup. Like, my favourite World Cup player is this hot Nigerian guy.
20: Yeah,
16: he's not even played.
20: I just got to the fan page and his page and I didn't look any further than that. And I'm just liking every photo I can so that my algorithm is just full of Maduka Okoya. Thank you very much, ladies and gentlemen.
16: It's what Greg Martin does with the Matildas.
20: Matildas.
16: An Instagram full of Matildas and Bonnie Blue.
20: But the Socceroos beat Turkey 2-0 in their pool already. And they're taking on the US, who have taken down Paraguay 4-1. And the US, you know, they tend to be very confident, let's just say that. I don't want to offend any Americans that listen to our show, but I would say that they're relatively outspoken and confident, and they think that they've pretty much got this in the bag. But we love an underdog story. Mike Greller is a commentator in the US, former player, but didn't play to any great level.
16: He played under-20s
20: for America.
16: I had to Google him.
20: Yeah.
16: Jeez, he's motivating us, isn't he?
20: He is absolutely motivating us because he doesn't have anything really nice to say about us, it seems.
9: They wear a yellow shirt. I think that maybe they're getting themselves confused with Brazil or another team that's won something in the past. They've never won anything. I know I look up what Australians are good at. I see cricket. I see rugby. Maybe the Outback. I mean, I'm sure they got some wild safaris out there.
6: Break dance.
20: The Outback, and then just has a little dig. Reagan, who was sent off to, was it Tokyo she went to? Paris?
16: We don't mention that.
20: She went to Paris to do the break dancing. Wasn't great. Anyway.
16: Well, she got confused and did it in a cricket outfit.
20: But stuff you, Mike Greller. The Aussies aren't happy about it, and we're letting them know.
1: I've gotten messages from people from college. I went to college with an Australian, and he messaged me, said, your mate, Mike Grella, is public enemy number one in Australia.
20: Wow.
1: And
20: he's like, yeah.
16: News. It's good. Yeah. We love it. That's actually good banter. Good on you, Mike.
20: We'll show you. Well, he's made it all about himself, of course, typical yank.
3: They should make a statue of me there in Australia, because I've unified an entire country.
10: They were already unified. You're just motivating them to another level.
20: And what do we love? A motivating factor, Dan.
16: Whoever play that the music. Guy is. Which one do you want?
20: Well, I don't know. The one that sounds like that. Well, that one will do. Jai Arrow motivated the South Sydney Rabbitohs to a win over the Broncos. Yeah. Tino Farr saw Malawi's dad motivated the Maroons to a win. Mm. Cam Munster's dad. What do we love? We love to be motivated. Mm. We love to be inspired. And that is what the Socceroos are going to do. They're going to be inspired by a nation who supports them. And tomorrow morning when you turn out wearing your green and gold, say, come on!
16: Jesus, I hope you're not doing the halftime speech. It's like Laurie Daly the other night.
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18: Our
4: Gabba, this for a bit of news. The Red Hot Summer Tour is back all over southeast Queensland in October. So we're talking Toowoomba, Saturday the 17th. Roll over to the next night, Sunday the 18th. We're going to be at Sandstone Point Hotel. 1st of November, if you don't mind, Coolangatta Beach. And who can you see there? Boys 40 years. Literally putting the band back together. Aussie Crawl are going to be there alongside Eskimo Joe and Boom Crash Opera. Birds of Tokyo, James Rain, the Aussie Crawler himself. How are you feeling about all this, sir? Good morning to you.
5: Good morning to you all. Very good, thanks. Men at Work are on there too.
4: Yeah, I've got a bit of Men at Work here. A lot of Men at Work. Geez, hearing a lot of that with the World Cup going on now.
18: James, can I ask you a question? When Dan was introducing Australian Crawl, he called it Aussie Crawl. Now, some people, like my mother, didn't like her children's names being nicknamed growing up. Now, you called Australian Crawl for a reason. How do you feel about when people call it Aussie Crawl or just the Crawl even?
5: This is a wonderful, genuinely wonderful question, and the first time I've been asked this in 40 or whatever, how many years it is, because it was called Australian Crawl because three of us, me, Brad, and my brother, to a certain, when we were teenagers, swam competitively, not we weren't world champions, but we just got to state sort of level, you know, and stuff. So we swam, so we did a lot of swimming. And it was a big part of our kind of life, teenage life. And we spent a lot of time in the water, you know, on the beach and surfing. So we named it after the swimming stroke. And, of course, Australia being Australia, as you mentioned, it very soon became Aussie Crawl. And then it became Aussie Crawl, mate. And then it became, you know. And
4: the
5: then,
4: crawl.
5: The crawl, mate. And then we just, I mean, I don't care. I love it. You know, people like the band. They like the band. I don't care what they call it.
18: I think my mum was upset that my name, Margot, used to get nicknamed because it became Maggot. Or Mango. And she was like, they're not really great nicknames, babe. Just stick with Margot.
4: James, not even her worst nickname. Didn't you get pubes?
18: I used to get pubes a little bit, yeah. Because I was so skinny, the boys used to call me the Praying Mantis with pubes. And then they just shortened it.
19: How did they know you had pubes?
18: Well, they just assumed, I think, because, you know, girls go through puberty.
5: Can I ask where this is?
4: Logan.
5: Logan.
19: It's a crime hotspot.
5: I know Logan.
18: A much more favourable nickname, Aussie
5: Frankston, which is a bit like
4: Bees. Yes, that's the Logan of Melbourne.
18: Similar.
4: Did you get nicknames James Rain? Did you ever get Jim, or did you not like that?
5: No, I didn't get any. I just got, you know, James or, you know.
18: Jimbo.
5: James.
18: No,
5: just James.
19: Who are your fans now? Like, are they still old pricks like me?
5: No, they're
4: old pricks.
5: Yeah, there are some old pricks, but there's some young pricks as well. Genuinely, we are quite surprised. There's how many young people, and it's now the age difference is you can tell it's their parents have probably played them that music all their lives, poor things, but they've grown up with it. But they love it, and we know they know all the words.
19: We got one here.
4: No, she's been ruining it. Since she heard you were coming on, James, she's been wrecking your legacy off air.
19: You used to be.
18: I love that song.
19: You guys were really surfy looking guys, like you and David. David was on the drums in those days, wasn't he? Oh, I can't remember.
5: David was on the drums to start, but then he got accepted into this really prestigious film school in Melbourne, so he went and did that.
19: He buggered off. But you guys were really good looking. You looked like surfers, and the girls would have dug you. How are you going to go this time around when these bloody 30-year-old girls go, is that it? Is that it?
5: What do you mean? What are you suggesting? That I'm not still... I look after myself.
19: We all age.
4: How dare you?
5: No, I'll have you know I look after... I run every morning and I do go to the gym and I think it's very important people, you know.
4: See, Marto's let himself go, James.
5: And we still get some very... We always have... We have nothing but beautiful women who come to our shows. Admirers.
4: Yeah, Marto's actually suffering
5: of all
4: from...
5: ages.
4: He's got a chronic disease called...
20: You got a ciggy butt brain.
4: No, ciggy butt brain. The wheels have really fallen off, Marto. But James Rain has kept himself tight.
5: Has yourself... image.
18: Yeah, it's terrible.
4: You're the best version of yourself right now, James Rain. Never looked better. Never been in better shape.
18: Mate,
4: Red Hot Summer Tour.
18: Sandstone Point, Coolangatta. Some of the great venues and lineups.
5: Beautiful women at the gigs, you know.
4: Let's go. All tickets on sale Thursday, June 25, 9 a.m. Aussie Crawl, Men at Work, Birds of Tokyo, Eskimo Joe, Ella Hooper's there as well. James Rain, thank you for your time, mate. Keep up the walking. Keep up the fitness. We need you around for a long time, all right?
5: Thank you very much. Good on you all.
21: Triple M Breakfast.
18: So I've been texting us on the burner phone, Daniel, about lost property items. We were talking a little earlier about my kids just happen to lose everything all the time. And the lost property room is overflowing with abundance of lunchboxes and jackets and jumpers, shoes. Like, what kid's not going home with shoes on their feet?
4: Well, you went to a long lunch where one of the mums went home without a dress.
18: Had a dress on.
4: I can't believe they sent you a picture
18: good long lunch.
4: Of the lost property room, though, because you're liable to go in there and go, what brand dress have we got?
18: What size is that?
4: I did forget a dress. I'll take it. Bit of that goes on.
18: Yeah, Mandy at Sandgate said, I swear my preppy thinks that the lost property box is just a buy, swap and sell setup. So far this year, he's come home with two different hunts and a spider lunchbox. Is that supposed to be hats? And a Spider-Man lunchbox. When I've asked him why, he just says, I liked them better than mine, so I swapped them. I'm that parent sneaking into lost property bin to swap the items back. Whereas I'm the opposite. I'm like, no, someone's taken your hat, so now you take somebody else's.
4: No. You had the 512-gigabyte iPad. Let's go back in and swap that over.
20: Triple M's Beat the Bowser.
4: Cash up for grabs here, thanks to the legends at Automasters. Kerry in Wellington Point, good morning to you.
21: Good morning, guys. Happy Friday.
18: Happy Friday, Kerry.
4: Where's Donna?
21: How you going, sweetie? Happy Friday.
4: Now, I've taken the liberty of doing the values today because Marto's not here.
18: Well, I had a whinge yesterday as well, and I thought there was going to be an opportunity for me today to give away some serious money. But old Pestosaurus over here, Daniel Kerry.
4: Pestosaurus is great.
18: Pestosaurus over here has gotten involved.
4: Pestosaurus.
18: And he's gone in.
22: Dickhead.
18: He's gone in and recorded the words. Now, I can't promise that he's going to take this as seriously as I would have in giving you away some money, okay?
21: Mm. Okay.
18: Just take that into account, that he's a bit of an idiot sometimes, and he does pesty things.
4: No, I would take this seriously, don't you think, Kerry, when it comes to money?
21: Absolutely, Dan, I'm hoping.
18: Don't believe a word he says, Kerry.
4: Yeah, no, we're going on a bit of a journey here, Kerry. I've been down in the basement with the Bowser. You'll have to stop it before it explodes and lock in that amount of money. I might have huffed a few too many of the fumes, though.
18: Says the man who plays the fart noises, Kerry, all right?
4: Could get strange, Kerry. Good luck.
21: Okay.
23: 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One pair of Marto's towel shorts, slightly soiled. $205. $330. $331. $332.
18: Kerry?
23: $40.
19: Marijuana.
4: Oh. Well,
23: mate, $500.
18: Oh, Kerry!
19: Sorry.
18: I don't know what the amount is, but I couldn't help but think if he's bouncing around between $2, marijuana, Marto's toweling shorts, and $140, $500's got to be good.
4: Huge. Well done.
21: Oh, my God, that's my Rego.
18: Oh, amazing.
4: You didn't want
18: $500
4: the,
18: coming your way, thanks to the team at Automasters. Congratulations.
21: Thanks, guys.
4: We'll keep the towel shorts and we'll keep the
19: marijuana.
4: I'll play, Kerry. 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
18: Hey, I know we've got a ban on American songs, Dan, today in honour of our Socceroos taking on the US tomorrow morning. But can we talk US politics? Because the G7
4: Only
18: summit...
4: Only if you are disparaging about it.
18: Absolutely.
4: Good.
18: Well, disparaging of himself, Donald Trump, you know, he's always making wild statements and, you know, being a little bit wild.
4: Yeah.
18: But he walked into the G7 summit, and of course it's being held in France, or it was being held in France a couple of days ago. And he declared, he made a stamp that, you know, he's the big dog in the house.
4: Is he? Wolf, wolf.
18: Wolf, wolf.
24: I'm the boss. How are you?
18: Imagine walking into a room full of the world's leaders, you know, dictators and tyrants and leaders, and it's being hosted by President Macron, the French president, and Donald Trump just walks in.
4: Yeah.
18: I'm the boss to everybody.
4: It's hard to argue when he does have the biggest military, but it's also a problem for planet Earth if the aliens come and go, take us to your leader, and we roll them over to that guy. That's the boss.
18: That's the boss.
4: Look at the hair.
18: Yeah. Well, he's the boss.
4: He's 80.
18: Unless something goes wrong, and then, well, now all of a sudden, I'm not the boss.
25: It's very important, but it might not be the kind of a document that I should be signing.
0: this way. If it works out, I'm going to take the credit. If it doesn't work out, I'm blaming JD. You better be careful, JD.
4: He's vice president.
18: He's vice president. He was signing the document to say, hey, world peace, let's all agree to the what's going on in Iran. Yeah. Let's get it done. Let's stop this war. Let's put an end to it. I'm going to sign off on it. But if things go awry,
4: it's his
18: I'm
4: fault.
18: Not the boss anymore. JD Vance is the boss.
4: Well, around this joint, wouldn't he? Like, if we get credit for something on air, that's us. If it's bad,
18: producer's fault.
4: Alex, your fault again. Like
18: had
4: that,
18: nothing to do with that.
4: That American song that played before, that wasn't our fault.
18: No.
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3: Did Chopper just chop himself off?
4: Yeah, right.
5: Yeah.
6: Bit of a taste of his own medicine.
5: Yeah.
6: What's it taste like?
4: Yeah.
6: Not very nice, is it?
4: It's bitter.
5: It's bitter.
6: It's very bitter.
4: Yeah, swill on that.
6: At least you have a little coffee to wash it down. This
5: I'm going to need a couple.
6: Your fingers okay?
4: He chopped.
5: They're safe.
4: They're safe.
5: Right. I've got all of them still.
4: Right. Trimmed his nails, if any.
6: The mystery of what's happened to little Gus Lamont continues. There's been no discovery or anything there, but his transgender sort of grandma, Josie, is going on the TV show Spotlight on Sunday night, which is an interesting move. She's been the one that's always on the front page or always the subject
4: indirectly
6: of
4: sort of
6: attention.
4: Yeah.
5: For whatever reason. The story of the Yunta, isn't it?
6: Yeah, that's right. The missing four-year-old boy.
5: Yep.
6: So, yeah, that's going to be interesting for someone to front up on national TV. Don't know if you'd be doing that for the money if you were guilty. I don't know. It's a bit of a weird move. If it's a brave move. If
4: I'd be just nervous about the edit as well because at the end of the day, you know, you've got to make an entertaining news entertainment stuff like that. I'd just be nervous about how
6: there's risk everywhere.
4: It's just high risk for such a where public, you know, opinion is like kind of the court in this sort of
5: story.
4: Yeah,
5: the kangaroo court. Yeah,
4: yeah. It would make me nervous. So,
6: if you're interested in that case, watch it on Sunday night. Jeremy Clarkson from Clarkson's Farm is battling cancer. Actually, he said during the latest episode that he had cancer, and he sort of said where it is none of your business, but then he had to go off and had an operation and come back and said he's got prostate cancer and he's had a bit of it removed. And, yeah, so if you're watching that, you'll find it out.
5: Also, in the UK, it's incredible just how big he is. So also hosts Who Wants to Be a Millionaire, which in the UK, it's a big, big show.
4: Massive.
5: Still. So he's one of those people that sort of does everything.
4: Yeah.
5: You know, hosts
4: a lot of
5: Top Gear was a phenomenon.
4: Just a global phenomenon.
5: Yeah.
6: Yeah, you know how they have Lamborghini tractors on this show?
4: Yeah.
6: I thought it was like a bit of a joke, but Lamborghini actually started from tractors. I didn't know that.
5: Oh, really?
6: Before they had the fast cars.
5: Yeah, okay.
4: I've just started watching the show.
6: It went from tractors.
5: They got a lot quicker.
6: To the cars. They did. They sped it up a little bit.
5: Started slow.
6: Good idea. Yeah. Not the other way around.
5: No, that's right. Let's not go backwards.
6: Nah, the Tassie devil that's been on the loose.
5: Mary, the naughty little devil.
6: Mary's had a bender for 2 weeks up there on the Gold Coast.
5: Yeah. Getting out and about.
6: You know, a lot of nighttime sort of cruising around. And she's been found after on the run for 2 weeks. And she's
4: Mary.
6: All good. So, she's a bit tired. I think she wants to go back to the animal farm for a bit of a rest.
4: This is a Disney movie waiting to happen.
6: Where'd
4: she go? What'd
6: right.
4: she get up to?
6: Yeah.
4: And why'd she come back to the zoo?
6: Who'd she meet?
4: Yeah.
6: Mm-hmm.
4: Is she going to give birth to some sort of strange hybrid in a few months?
5: Shacked up with a cat.
6: Hey, I didn't watch the State of Origin last night. Ditz, you would have?
5: I did. Great game. There were so many tries.
6: Good commentators?
5: Really, really good. Yeah. Loved it.
6: Better than the AFL ones?
5: Debatable.
6: Are they honest with their opinions?
5: They are. They call it as they see it. Yeah, for sure. Mm.
6: Didn't they have a pitch invader they gave a bit of feedback to last night?
7: Siren sounds. Queensland, first time here in 31 years that they've won. We've got a pitch invader as well. He's a big fat boy. He's not going to go too far. He's not going to get close to the players. 1, 2, 3 security guards have got him. He's got his phone out in front of him, this big fella. And now a 4 security comes in and almost dead set pulls his pants down. So that's an exciting moment to win this game.
5: That's Dan Gidane on Triple M. Sounds like he's still commentating the game, doesn't he? Every second of the action.
6: A little bit of fat shaming. That's commonplace in rugby. Don't worry about that.
5: It's a loss. Triple M.
0: Triple M Breakfast with Roo, Dits and Loz.
5: Now, I complain a lot about rule changes in AFL football. You know,
6: do you
5: I come
6: ever.
5: Up with this a lot.
6: Do
5: just
6: you
5: leave
6: ever.
5: It alone. I, you know, always going on about it. Well, funnily enough, I just want to point out something to you this morning. You know how in AFL it's fair to say, I reckon the coaches have become very clever at, they put their hand over their mouth. They know that the cameras are on them. If something frustrating is just, when the coaches are sitting in the coaches' box. The cameras are on them a lot, aren't they? Especially after something, you know, that the coach will be frustrated with that, and you go out and he'll be going off, but he's got his hand over his mouth, so you can't see what they're actually saying.
4: Yeah.
5: Especially if they're saying few.

0: rude words.
1: Yeah. Mm.
0: The other one that springs to mind for me in this sort of vein is, if you ever watched doubles tennis, say Australian Open or Wimbledon, the doubles players talk to each other, put their hand over their mouth.
1: Right.
0: Because they don't want, you know, they're talking tactics between each rally.
2: Yeah. Yep.
0: Between each point. What are we going to
2: do? So you don't want to give it away to the opposition.
0: Yeah. So, yeah. And, you know, whether it's the commentators or the players at the other end of the court, oh, he's going to serve to the backhand and want you to come into the net. Right. Mm. Reason I raise this, weird rule I've read about this morning, World Cup, right? If players put their hands over their mouth, soccer, World Cup soccer, if players put their hand over their mouth while they're talking, red card sent off.
1: What?
0: This is a rule at the World Cup.
2: If they're coughing?
0: No, talk. It's, and it turns out that in the past there's been a lot of trash talk.
1: Right.
0: And they're saying lip readers are onto it and know exactly what they're saying, and there's been a lot of racial.
2: Well, shouldn't they put them over if they're trash talking so that they can't read it on TV? Or
0: yeah, but if surely it's all happened in sport for a million years, hasn't it?
2: That's
0: I run
2: what
0: past
2: I'm saying.
0: You and I give
2: if,
0: it you.
2: I would have
1: they're
2: thought.
1: Saying they're saying don't trash talk if you're going to say something racist.
0: Yeah.
1: Yeah.
0: Like you can still trash talk, but what they're saying is if you put your hand over your mouth.
1: Then that suggests that you're trying to say something that's completely.
2: What about swearing then?
0: Well. I guess that's
2: illegal
0: okay.
2: to swear.
0: I guess that's allowed.
2: They prefer to see
0: the
2: lips go. Because when you say four-letter words.
0: Fire truck or something.
1: You can tell.
2: You can tell.
1: Yeah.
2: So now you'll be able to tell if you're not allowed to put your hand over it.
0: Yeah.
1: Yeah.
2: Mm. That or you're not even allowed to swear in soccer.
0: But anyway, it's a harsh rule, isn't it?
2: So your hand over sent off.
0: Sent off. No. Red card.
2: One player less.
0: Don't come back. Yep.
2: You don't get replaced.
0: No.
2: That's a massive penalty.
0: I know.
1: Conferring amongst your teammates. Is whatever because like what you say them it's like a thought if no one else is hearing it and it's just between you two I don't care what you say you know I mean obviously don't say anything crazy but if it's just about what's going on the pitch but
0: ooh,
1: if
0: tactics.
1: It's something tactics that sort of thing like it could be anything it's none of our business but what you say to the opposition if that's like trying to vilify them or if it's like horrendous about their family or you know like their kids or something like
2: could be just something bad about them that is within the rules.
1: Well, then don't worry about covering your hand over your mouth if it's within the rules.
2: Mm. Yeah, but that's what I'm saying. Like, swearing's within the rules and it looks bad when that happens at the moment.
1: Does it? Is that a problem at the moment, swearing?
2: Well, it is. It becomes very obvious.
0: In the AFL, you would say 9.5 times out of 10, every time a fella misses a goal, he lets go with something like that.
2: Mm.
1: Get over that. I mean, for God's sake, every parent I know swears with their kid in the back seat of the car and then they're writing letters to the editor because you could lip read the F word on TV. It's like, he hangs out with his granddad once a week. What do you think happens when they're alone?
0: That's right.
1: It's like a sailor.
0: Yeah. Anyway.
2: Well, they want to stamp it out if they're getting sent off. That's for sure.
3: 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It's Rude, It's and Laws. 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
13: All right, let's head to Athelstan. G'day, Phil.
14: Good morning, team.
13: How are you this morning, all right?
14: Not too bad, thanks very much. And yourself?
13: Yeah, no, we're good. $250 up for grabs. What would you do with it if you won? I'll spit it out.
14: Mate, we just booked our European holiday for Christmas time.
15: Oh, wow. Beautiful. Well done. How many weeks are you going away for?
14: We're going for 5.
15: Well, we'll need some cash. Yeah, well, for sure.
14: So I'm going to need some cash.
13: How many people are going?
14: Family of 4 with 2 young girls.
15: Righto.
14: So cash will be king.
13: That's cash right. Will be very important on that trip. Phil. Good luck, Phil. You got a lifeline of dits and I. Let's head to Paraka and say good morning to Jessica.
16: Good morning.
17: Morning, Jess. How are you, doll?
16: I'm good, thanks. How are you guys?
17: Yeah, good, good.
15: All right, what would you do with some cash, Jessica?
16: Oh, I'm heading to Queensland, so I'm going to spend it at Pacific Fair, I reckon.
15: Pacific nice. Fair, that's the big shopping centre, isn't it?
16: Yeah. Oh, yes.
17: Love
13: oh,
17: that.
13: Yeah.
17: Oh, yeah.
15: I reckon she's already spending it.
17: Yeah. I know, mentally it's already a lot.
13: It's gone.
15: Yeah.
17: All right, you've got lifelines. Jessica, you can use me. Boys with boys, let's go.
13: Question number one, which gender is more likely to hold on to their possessions?
14: Phil.
15: Yes, Phil.
14: Men.
15: Yep. Yeah. Righto, 1-0.
13: Bit hoardish.
18: Yeah, that's right.
15: Yeah.
13: That's all right.
17: Question number two, what is the name of Prince William and Kate's daughter?
16: Jess.
15: Yes, Jess.
16: Charlotte.
17: Correct.
15: Righto, 1-1. Good guess. Well done. Good one. Question three. In a car, what does RPM stand for?
14: Phil.
15: Yes, Phil.
14: Revs per minute.
15: Yep. Revolutions. Revs.
13: Mm-hmm. Yeah. We'll take revs. Question number four. What sign of the zodiac is represented by a set of scales?
16: Jess.
15: Yes, Jess.
16: Libra?
15: Yeah. Is it Libra? Bloody on, glad you didn't come to us for that.
13: Extremely quick, Jess.
17: Yeah.
15: Are you a Libra, Jess?
16: I'm not. I'm Scorpio.
15: Righto.
13: So you take a real interest in it.
0: Classic Scorpio.
17: Classic Scorpio.
15: So do you read your star signs every morning?
16: Oh, yes, I do.
15: You do? Okay.
13: What's today?
15: Yeah. What about this week? What's going to happen in your life this week?
16: I'm going to win $250.
13: Yeah! Good answer, Jess. I like it. I like you.
0: Nice.
13: I like your positivity.
17: Very good.
15: Where can I read stuff?
0: Oddly specific.
15: Like that?
0: Yeah.
13: Exactly. In the Advertiser every day, dude. All right, who's up for question
17: number five?
0: Son of Beth shootout.
13: Is this 2-2?
0: Yep. Yeah.
15: This is for the win.
13: Okay.
17: How many players are on the field per team in the AFL?
14: Phil.
15: Yes, Phil, for the win.
14: Now we're going to choke on it. 2018?
13: 18. Well done.
15: There it is.
14: Oh, it is.
17: 2018?
0: Yeah, I thought that's a lot of players.
13: Yeah, we knew what he meant.
0: Okay.
13: Good on you, Phil. Go. Congratulations.
15: Thanks for playing,
13: $250. Well done, Phil.
14: Thank you very much, everyone.
13: You're going to need about another 30,000 more, but, you know, you're close. Good on you,
15: That'll buy you a drink at the airport.
17: And Jessica's just had the heartbreaking realisation that horoscopes aren't accurate.
15: No.
13: keep your head up, Jess. I reckon you'll find 250 somewhere else.
17: Thank you. Good on you.
15: Thanks.
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15: Rude, it's a Loz here on Triple M with Paul Flynn from the Hospital Research Foundation Home Lottery. 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All right, let's get them on the blower.
19: Hello.
13: Hello, Rosanna, is it?
19: Yes, it is.
13: It's Mark Rusciuto from Triple M Adelaide. How are you?
19: Oh, good, good. And you?
13: Yeah, very well, thanks. Are you sitting down?
19: Oh, my God, did I win some wine?
13: you've won more than that. You've won the $4.3 million grand prize in the Hospital Research Foundation Home Lottery. Congratulations.
19: Oh, my God, lucky I'm sitting down.
15: Oh,
17: really? Yes, really? Really has.
15: Yes, really.
17: This is real.
15: And there's $100,000 cash.
17: $100,000
15: cash.
17: That is... Oh,
19: my God. Oh, my God. You know, I've been playing this for the last 10 years and not one bottle of wine.
15: Yeah, well, it's been worth it. Now, Rosanna, who have you got there with you?
19: I've got my husband, I've got my two kids, my son-in-law and my little granddaughter.
15: Everyone's there.
17: Oh, my gosh.
15: Wow, full house. Cool.
20: Do you all get together every time there's a draw, Rosanna?
19: Oh, my God, how exciting. Oh, this is so life-changing.
15: Oh, it is. It is. There's no doubt about that. Tell us a little bit about your family. You said you got your daughter there and your son. Tell us about them.
19: My boy, 26, but he's still my baby.
15: Yeah.
19: To uni, and he's studying genetics. Next year he gets his PhD.
15: Oh, well, what a great connection.
19: She's here with a little baby. oh, my God. Yeah, my daughter, she works with NDIS.
15: Oh, really?
17: Wow.
19: Yeah, my son-in-law, he's just changed jobs. He's so excited. Oh.
20: Well, he's married into the right family, hasn't he?
19: Yes. And my son, would you believe, is still asleep. With all the noise, he's still asleep.
17: Yeah. This is incredible.
15: Well, he must have been studying hard. So he's doing genetics. That's fantastic.
19: Yeah.
15: Well, you must be proud of him.
13: Have you had a look at the house, the $4.3 million home that's now yours?
19: No, because there's no way in the world I would have thought I would win. Because every year you win, because, you know, if you don't win, at least it goes to a good cause, you know?
17: That's right.
13: Well, you better get online right now and have a look at it, because it's yours.
17: You're going to absolutely lose your mind, Rosanna.
19: I'm dying.
13: Can you move? Can you see yourself moving from Ross Trevor to West Beach?
19: We'll all go.
15: Right. Have a holiday. Now, Paul Flynn here is the boss from the Research Foundation. Now, what will happen from here, Paul?
20: Rosanna, we'd love to see you and your family down at the house this afternoon so we can walk you through your new house. And, in fact, there'll be wine in the wine rack.
15: All right, there you go.
17: You still get wine, Rosanna.
19: not being pushy, but what time?
20: shall we call it 1:30, Rosanna? We'll see you there at 1:30.
19: We'll be there. Don't
15: right.
19: you worry.
15: See you, Paul. You better not be late. Yeah. Rosanna will be waiting. Congratulations, Rosanna. Well done.
19: Thank you for everything. Thank you.
20: 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It makes a huge difference in South Australians' lives, the well-being, and the impact.
15: Paul, it's an incredible job you get to do all the time. What a lovely winner.
20: It's fantastic. Looking forward to meeting that family.
17: At 1:30 on the dot.
15: 1:30. And thanks to everyone that bought tickets. The Hospital Research Foundation Home Lottery. It does do magnificent things here in South Australia. Paul Flynn, thanks again.
20: Appreciate you having me.
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15: Good morning, Jason.
6: Good morning.
15: Now, another one. They're calling these honourable losses, and we're hearing this term
13: a lot. Players aren't it. No, I've heard them all about it. They're not happy with it.
15: The media. The media spin on this.
13: What are you calling them?
15: Losses. At the end of the day, it's a loss. In the meetings, has there been a common theme or not? Has something happened late in each game where you thought, we keep doing that same mistake or not setting up right? Has anything sort of come up or not?
6: To be honest, not really. No. I don't think Dits, no. I think, on the weekend, it was just a little bit of a run of momentum for Sydney in that last quarter, and we probably just didn't stop it soon enough, and then, we gave ourselves a chance to win the game as
15: definitely,
6: well. So.
15: Yeah.
6: I don't think there's a reoccurring thing. I think we're just probably not playing our way for long enough. And in them periods where we're not, we're letting teams get, a little bit too much of a run on.
15: Mm.
13: So, yeah, but at least you're pushing against the best sides, which is a positive.
6: It is, yeah. I'm sick of hearing the honourable losses, though.
13: Last year you used to roll over and get done by five or ten goals. At least now you're hanging
17: closing
13: in
17: the gap.
6: Yeah, definitely, definitely. But, the best thing is winning, and I think that's what we need to do soon. But, no, we're getting there, and we're still really confident inside the four walls that we're playing some really good footy and the stats match up, and, so we'll be all right.
17: I was just going to say there's something almost more infuriating about a close. Like, Crows have had plenty of those where you just go, oh, for the love of God, I don't think I can take another. It's stressful, but at least, the skills are, they're almost an even match to the team that won.
6: Yeah, definitely.
15: Yeah. I guess what my question was about is, with 5 minutes to go, you think, God, another close one here, there's a goal in it. Yeah, are you doing something, or is there a strategy to go, right, come on, last 5 minutes, this is what we need to be doing?
6: Yeah, well, on the weekend, I think you saw, a lot of our players really connected and, everyone knowing what they needed to do with, our win the game mentality. We were down by a couple of goals and, we looked at the last 30 seconds and, we got a lot right in that last 30 seconds. It probably just didn't fall our way and that kind of thing. But you saw a lot of the boys connected, the backs knew what they needed to do in that last centre bounce. The mids were connected and the forwards, knew what they were doing as well. So there's some pleasing things that we're doing late game, that's working, and we'll get on the end of something.
13: Yeah, you've never beaten Collingwood. And you probably rarely play at the MCG, so this is a big box to tick to go over there and knock off Collingwood and on the home of football.
6: It is, yeah. We get excited when we get to play over there. It's not many times we get to play over there. So
13: Saturday night, there'll be a big crowd.
6: Yep, so we're excited and definitely confident in what we can do and how we can play. And, hopefully we can finally
13: get playing on the G?
6: Yeah, I do. Oh, it's a bit big.
13: You remember the first time?
6: Can you remember
13: the first time you ever played there when you walked out there?
6: Yeah, it was my first game actually.
15: Back was it?
13: Was it?
6: Yeah, first game back on the G.
13: You remember thinking, this is a big stadium?
6: Yeah. And the rain, just like running out the race into the banner, yeah.
17: What's your favourite oval to play on?
13: Other than Adelaide.
6: Other than Adelaide? Marvel, just because it's always dry.
17: Yeah. Right. What's it like with the roof closed? Is it weird? Does it feel like you're in a big shed? Like you're at Bunnings or something?
6: It gets pretty hot under there.
17: Oh, does it get warm?
15: Yeah. Is that right? Yeah. Mm. Oh. Indoors, turn the aircon on.
17: Yeah. I can't heat. My house has got high ceilings and it takes hours to heat, and that place gets hot. What's going on?
15: Good comparison, Loz.
17: Yeah,
15: it is. Now,
17: say I can do sports.
15: Yeah, of course you can. We had Joe Richards in our news saying that a lot of focus on goal kicking this week. Is that right?
6: Yeah, I think so. There's been a few boys out there. I was out there yesterday having some goal kicking.
13: Were you listening?
6: Yeah.
15: Yeah, but you're a good kick for goal.
6: Yeah, I've been kicking them all right.
13: You've been good.
6: Yeah. We've been working on it. I think, it's been front of mind for a couple of weeks now. I'm just trying to, take our chances when we get them. Because we know, when you you miss a few easy ones or a few ones that you should kick, and it's a bit deflating sometimes. Mm. So, yeah, we're definitely doing our best to try and rectify that.
13: It's almost like you're trying to lose, you blokes.
6: Yeah.
13: You're not tanking, are you? You're not trying to get good draft picks.
6: No, not at all.
13: You wouldn't do that.
6: We need to get Mitch back on the ball and start kicking.
13: Yeah, well, he's not even out training.
6: Yeah, I don't know. You know what? I don't know what's with that. I don't know why he didn't train.
13: He's probably sick, did he?
6: Just had a day off.
13: Watching the World Cup.
15: All right, more with Jason Horne-Francis next.
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5: Horne-Francis!
0: Jason Horne-Francis.
15: Got some sausage making on the weekend.
6: Yeah.
15: Tell us all about it.
6: Yeah, on Sunday. So it's my birthday on Sunday.
15: No,
6: so,
15: right.
13: How old are
15: you?
13: 22?
6: 23. Getting old.
17: Mm-hmm. Oh, shut up.
6: Sausage day down at my partner's farm that they got down there. So,
15: because they're Italian, aren't they?
6: Yeah. So we'll go down there.
15: So what will you make?
6: There's
15: pork sausages, and then there's salami, and then there's
6: we'll make the salami.
15: Salami.
6: Right. Salami, and I might enjoy Rui's bottle of wine that he bought me.
13: Enjoy that.
6: Enjoy that on my birthday.
13: The Italians will like that.
6: So, yeah, it should be a good day. And hopefully
13: you
6: get the win Saturday.
13: Make sure you get
6: night.
13: Your hands dirty and get into it. Don't just rock up and make out you don't want to get dirty in your flash clothes.
6: No, I always do. You should have seen me last year. I was squeezing the tomatoes in the
13: That's what you got to do. Mm-hmm. Get involved.
6: I was all over it.
15: Right.
13: How can I help? Yeah. They'll like that.
15: Right.
6: Put your dirty clothes on and just...
13: Yeah, don't wear a white shirt.
6: No, not at all. No, I wear all black when I go down to the farm. So
13: it's tough.
15: What happened at darts this week?
6: Unfortunately, the team forfeited. The opposite team.
13: Competition's unbelievable.
6: So we got the win. We get the win, but we don't get to play a game. Unfortunately,
13: play anyway to keep your form up. Your consistency.
6: Nah, it was raining and it was cold, and I was like, I'll sit in front of the house. Yeah, but I didn't want to drive.
15: It was raining, we couldn't play darts at the indoor hall.
13: You're not committed. You're a part timer.
6: I didn't want to be cold, I wanted to sit in front of the fire, so I was actually happy to have the week off.
15: I've heard everything.
13: This is disgraceful.
6: But we versed the other Port team next week. Vizentini, McKinley, and
13: incestuous, nearly,
6: Liddy.
13: Isn't it? Then two port people going with each other. Right. That'll be interesting. Who are they? Are they good people?
6: Yeah, they're good. They haven't won a game all year.
15: You're probably joking.
6: Poor Buckets haven't won a game all year.
13: Horrible losses
15: everywhere.
13: Oh, no. God.
6: Well, I get Dits down there to come join in. And,
17: how's the wrist? How's the wrist action, Dits?
15: Yeah.
17: Well practiced?
15: Yeah. You balance it. You've got to be balanced.
13: Very strong wrist.
15: You've got to have something in your other hand just to balance things out a bit.
17: Right.
6: What are you going to have in the other hand?
17: I hope it's a beer.
6: What, a beer?
15: Yeah, what were you thinking?
13: He'll roll in down there, have port socks, port track suit.
15: That's it.
13: Port jacket, port beanie, were the biggest. Bring shows of Ditmar down there as well, Dit.
17: No,
15: not maybe not. Maybe
13: why not?
17: A dart's a weapon.
13: She'd be good at darts.
17: Yeah. Smoking.
15: All right, good luck against Collingwood this week.
6: Thank you.
15: Get a big win for your birthday.
6: Yeah, hope so.
13: Yeah, happy birthday.
15: All right, there he is, Jason Horne-Francis.
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10: Ladies and gentlemen, please welcome...
11: Lehman.
12: Anthony Lehman.
15: Oh, he's been out and about touring in the country. Where is he this morning? Good morning, Lehmo. Oh,
14: I'm in my home office this morning.
15: No,
13: you're boring bugger.
17: Your home?
14: I know. It's a little bit dull. Hey, but guys, I'm actually calling through for the Hospital Research Foundation Home Lottery.
13: Sorry, mate.
14: Bloody hell. It's in West Beach too, which I love. Mm. You know, fun fact, the first ever celebrity I met in my life, I met in West Beach.
17: Who was it?
14: Yeah, Mr. Percival at Marineland. The star of Stormboy, right there.
13: Well, the Pelican.
15: Wow. Like the rest of us, Lima, the only place we'll stay in West Beach is in the caravan park.
17: Yeah.
14: Oh, we love the caravan park.
17: It's an incredible.
15: Didn't you have all your family holidays there?
13: Every year.
14: Mate, Mum and Dad, get a load of this. Mum and Dad went there in January 1977 and went back every January until 2012.
17: Wow.
13: From when? Hang on, go back from when to when?
14: 1977 to 2012, 35 years.
13: That is excellent.
14: And the van was in the exact same spot, Y30.
17: Always.
13: Beautiful.
17: Yeah.
14: So that one year we were in Y32, it was quite discombobulating.
17: Yeah.
14: took us a week to adjust.
13: Yeah, creatures of habit, 35 years, eh? That's good. Well done.
14: Yeah, they loved it. And my oldest brother still goes there.
13: Okay, so you don't really need to win the house then, so someone else.
14: That's right, they're well and truly entrenched. Hey, you guys earlier played that great bit of commentary from Dan Ganane at the State of Origin.
13: Bit of the pitch invader.
14: Yep. And it sounded like he was still commentating, which made me think of one of the best ever American commentator, Kevin Harlan, at Super Bowl 55, calling a pitch invader. Have a listen.
5: He's running down the middle of the 40, arms in the air in a victory salute. He's pulling down his pants. Put up your pants, my man. Pull up those pants. He's being chased to the 30. He breaks a tackle from a security guard at the 20. Down the middle of the 10, the 5. He slides at the 1, and they converge on him at the goal line.
13: That's good.
17: Very good.
13: Good stuff.
14: Good stuff from him. Now, a question for the three of you. Mm-hmm. Have you identified yet your favourite fans at the Soccer World Cup?
17: Oh.
15: Not yet. Early days. Have you found one?
14: Well, they're bringing some good gear. I mean, the South Americans are always great. Plenty of energy going on there. The Mexican fans have got an actual duck as their mascot. I don't know if you've seen that.
17: A live duck?
14: A live actual duck.
17: Where'd they get him?
13: What the duck?
14: No idea, but the duck is walking around everywhere with the fans. The Dutch fans all dressed in orange doing their side-to-side dance. That's pretty entertaining.
17: Yes.
14: English fans were at the rodeo, down in Texas singing Sweet Caroline the other night.
13: Yeah.
17: Wow.
14: Good from them. The Viking fans doing the Viking row. We love that.
13: Yeah, saw that.
14: The Japanese fans cleaning up after themselves. I have to take my hat off to that.
15: Beautiful. Unbelievable.
13: Welcome back anytime.
14: Walking around with garbage bags, picking up their rubbish. But how's this? This is an American journalist interviewing a Japanese fan. It's brilliant.
9: My name is Hirochika Nakakuki.
17: How excited are you?
9: Yeah.
17: You are so excited, right? Japan, right?
9: I cannot speak English, but but I'm excited!
17: I love him! Oh my God. So good.
14: And the Scottish fans. A bunch of fans playing on the way over, they drank the plane dry of beer, then started drinking wine on the plane, and then they land in Boston only to have this news report filed.
11: There was no beer. The Scots fans just drunk the place dry, and all they had was, like, Bud Light.
12: If your favorite beer is missing from a tap...
16: We've never seen anything like it.
12: There's a decent chance Scotland had something to do with it. Sam Adams downtown ran out of their signature Boston Lager over the weekend and needed an emergency delivery to keep up with World Cup fans, and they're not the only ones running dry.
17: Oh, my God.
13: Drink them dry.
14: Now, the Australian fans... You know, generally don't cover us in glory. We've only got one song, Aussie, Aussie, Aussie, oi, oi, oi. But we have come up with another song for the World Cup in America. This is a bunch of Aussie fans on the streets of San Francisco. So what are they singing? The Aussie boys are on a bender. Donald Trump is a sex offender. I can tell you, they're all in prison right now.
13: And exactly.
14: They're going to get released.
17: Oh my God, be careful, boys.
15: They're in Guantanamo Bay.
14: They're on the tear. So the fans, 48 teams still in it. 48 groups of fans still bringing us plenty of entertainment.
13: Hey, Limo, can you get the number from that Japanese guy? I just need him to come around and teach more kids how to clean up after themselves, please.
14: I'll get it sorted for you, limited English,
13: I think we can get a deal done there.
14: He'll get the job done for you.
13: All right, thanks, mate.
15: Good on you, Lee, mate.
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27: 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Sydney's longest running breakfast team. Just don't ask how.
5: Happy Friday, yeah, guys! Yeah. Frisky Friday, life is a roller coaster.
4: Yeah, it is, baby.
2: How are you feeling today? You're one day removed from being off a 45-hour flight.
5: Hour by hour, gang. And this hour, I'm feeling fantastic.
4: Are you?
5: Good. Yes, sir.
4: How was the sport training last night when you got back from work?
5: Training last night with the little man soccer was okay.
4: Yep.
5: What led up to that
0: was the horrors.
15: Oh, Jesus.
0: Yes. Ooh. Sleeping face down, but struggling to get deep sleep.
15: Yep. Yeah.
0: You know when you're out, but you're just shutting your eyes? As soon as I hear those birds, right?
15: Yeah, you're back.
0: In the day, no. It Ooh. Reminds me of coming home in a cab in the Cross.
15: Oh,
0: circa
15: Jesus.
0: 2007.
15: Speaking of, like, you know, obviously,
17: those days were great.
0: You know, I used to sing the Cross a lot, and we're going to sing a little bit later in the show.
15: Who's that?
0: Mr. King's Cross himself.
17: Oh, I know.
0: Brayson Astor.
15: BA. How good is it? It's like a surprise that Cat's got for us later on in this show.
0: I love surprises.
17: I do. Yeah.
15: I don't want to know what it is.
17: So normally we'd be out somewhere today, or someone would be out somewhere running the gas cock.
15: Yeah.
17: But due to your activities over the last week and a half, it's too hard. So we do have a big announcement for next Friday, what we're going to do. And it involves
0: a person.
17: It involves persons, and I reckon a bigger crowd.
15: Here we go.
0: Persons. That's a bigger crowd. Who could that be?
15: More
0: a
15: money, maybe, or
0: a persons.
17: I would like to think so.
15: Okay.
17: In fact, I think it would have to be.
15: Okay. Oh, okay. Now we're talking.
17: Yeah.
0: Okay. A bigger crowd involving person or persons.
17: Persons.
15: Here we go.
0: Ooh,
15: this is what I'm talking about.
17: Go on. You can try and guess.
0: I'm going to say Daryl Summers.
17: Ooh,
0: no. Oh, no. I'm thinking of someone who needs the money.
15: Yeah.
0: What about... Oh, no, I'm not going to say that.
15: Okay.
0: hang on. Oh, no, is Dr. Chris Brown still filling in for
15: us? We asked him.
17: He's on a surf trip next Friday, so he actually can't. Oh. But he said he would do it in the future.
15: I'm hearing, Kat, he's leaving this Friday and getting back next Thursday.
17: Oh, you're kidding
15: me. So he's told us the porky pie.
17: He's totally
0: I'm hearing there's
17: to
0: no
17: us.
0: Where he's going. There's
15: yeah.
0: no surf.
15: Yeah. Yeah.
17: You know what I mean? I heard he's going somewhere landlocked.
15: Yeah.
17: So, yes. We're going to have a word about that. I don't like being lied to, and you all know that.
0: That is one thing I know.
17: I do not like being lied to.
0: You do not like being lied to.
17: Yes.
0: Lied
17: I can see it through your eyes, through your soul, and into your entire internal being when you're lying to me.
0: Go on a little BDSM trip to Uluru, Dr. Chris Brown, and tell us you're surfing in the Philippines, because we will find out.
15: I'll figure it out,
17: and I'll be very upset.
0: You'll like this one, guys. A Japanese inventor has introduced a prototype, so it's not fully there, but it's a prototype for a loyalty lock underwear for men that can only be unlocked using the registered fingerprint of a partner or girlfriend.
17: Oh, finally.
0: So it was created by a 28-year-old gadget designer, Yuki Azawa, from Osaka. Now, basically, it is smart underwear that features a reinforced electronic clasp that remains sealed unless an approved fingerprint is used, even preventing the wearer from opening it themselves without permission.
15: So what if they're like, so are we saying, so can you pull your undies down, like with the...
0: What it looks like here, it's briefs with the little code thing on the top where you that unlocks.
15: Oh, where the sausage is,
0: just above it, between the belly button and the sausage.
17: On the waistband.
0: On the waistband, and you touch that with your fingerprint. And it opens your crotch area like a little door.
15: Oh, so you can't have a little bit of funny business with other people other than your wife.
17: Well, so it opens a trap door.
0: That's like a trap door.
17: Yeah.
0: I'll tell you what, this the prototype they've done, it's got the biggest ball bag I've ever seen.
17: Massive.
0: Japanese
15: But who leaves undies on when you're getting it on?
0: Well, these are the rules of the, it looks like these people are involved in a relationship.
15: Okay.
0: You know, if the wife, that partner buys them for, let's say, their boyfriend
15: or husband
0: or whatever, and they have to wear these, they've got more problems than taking their pants
17: off.
0: Or turning the lights off when they're having sex at night, mate.
15: Yeah, that is very
0: weird.
15: They're
0: going through the horrors in their relationship.
15: Oh, yes, they are.
17: But it sounds like even you can't open it yourself without permission.
15: Yeah.
17: What if you need to do a wee?
15: That's what I'm saying. If you need to do a squirt, you're no chance.
0: I don't. Look. And what about the little belt buckle bit where you put your fingerprint on just popping out of your
15: And it's not legal. It's pretty decent size.
0: Looks like a pager.
17: Yeah.
15: It does look like a pager.
0: Can't get past how big the nuts are on the prototype.
17: I know, the nuts are.
15: That's all I'm looking at.
17: It's like they've attached a coconut as a prototype.
0: Yeah.
15: Oh, mate.
0: Where's the sausage?
17: Well, I think for modesty purposes, they've...
15: Or kegs.
17: Mm.
0: What about this one? Sarah says, and this is nothing wrong with our relationships or anything. Kara says to me and Sarah says to you, hey, I want you to wear these, honey, and I'll give you all the sex you want.
17: Oh.
0: So she's just playing it.
17: You wouldn't wear them if she said...
15: Because I know she's talking shit.
0: No, but it's not.
15: She's talking bulldust.
0: But she's not.
15: Nah, that's what you say. That's what you think.
0: I know. That's right.
15: And there's no hypotheticals in this case because it would never happen.
0: I know.
17: But what if you were like
0: stupid hypothetical?
15: No chance in the world. Yes.
17: What if we're like, we'll do a week's trial? I'll give you sex every single day for a week.
15: No, I'm not wearing it, mate. No way in the world wearing it. Yeah, I'm not. I've been under the pump from her, from fingerprint.
0: No, but that where you're framing it like it's you're under the pump.
15: I am.
0: It's actually the other way.
15: What if I want to go do a wee wee?
0: Well, you need her.
15: That's what I'm saying. I'm not bringing her to work.
0: I would actually.
4: I don't need to hold a hand everything I do for the whole day.
0: No, I understand that.
4: And that's why I'm not wearing the undies, bro.
0: I would wear that for the daily.
4: Would
0: sex.
4: You?
1: Mm-hmm. Mm. What if the only people that had the fingerprint was Bo and your wife?
4: Oh, I'm sweet then, because I get Bo to hold it when I'm at work.
0: What about the what about the fingerprint thing? Bo's holding my ball bag again.
4: Hey. Why are you using the whole...
0: All right, babe, let's try out this new code thing. This has already been tried 300 times today. Frisky Friday coming at you, Sydney.
4: Oh, yeah, baby.
0: Favourite day of the week. Thank God it's Friday.
4: Yeah, baby.
1: How are you feeling, Woods? Because you've got a big half marathon coming up.
0: Oh, I forgot about that.
4: To be honest with you, so did I. I forgot about it as well.
0: When's that Sunday?
4: This Sunday morning, mate, 7 a.m. I'll be ready to... 21 Ks, brother.
0: Para half a marathon.
1: Wow.
4: 21 Ks.
1: Wow. How's your prep? Do you feel like you've gotten enough Ks in?
4: No. Not at all. I've just been sort of probably going for one run a week.
1: One run a week.
0: How far are you running? 200K or?
4: Nah. Mate, I varied. Maybe a 5K here, a 10K there.
1: Oh, my God.
0: I love being under.
4: I did a 7K run earlier this week because I thought I'd just taper down a little bit leading into this run, and I did say it was the hardest run I've done of them all.
1: God, and he's been, don't forget, Bo, he was in down in Melbourne for Origin for 2 days, drinking beer and, like, smoozing people.
0: On the piss down there.
1: Yeah.
0: Glenn Robbins.
4: And lunches and dinners.
1: Yeah, and then he's rocked back up to try and do a half marathon.
4: I've realised that I do have to do a half marathon or something.
1: Yeah.
0: You don't really have to. Like...
4: No, I've
0: you
4: got
0: pull here. Out. Well, we get it.
1: No, we've I'm got someone with him. Hey,
4: yeah. Okay. I'm not a pull-out guy, if you know what I mean.
0: I feel you. All right?
4: Yeah.
1: I could have guessed that. Look, we want to get you some K's in your legs.
0: Yes, okay. We do want to get some K's in your legs.
1: We've got a little bit of a challenge for you today. Yeah. We've got one of those treadmills.
4: Yeah, is that what this thing is?
1: Yeah, we've got a treadmill down there. It's one of those ones. They don't have railings, so I'm a bit concerned about you.
4: It's like a walker one. Like
1: it's
4: those
1: a walker. It clocks up to 9. It's
4: yeah,
0: I tell you
4: quick.
0: What. I gave it. Like, Kat and I spoke about it last night, like we do on our nightly meeting at 8 p.m.
4: Yep. Yes.
0: And I've left her with the job of bringing getting a treadmill in this morning.
4: Yep, she's done
0: brought
4: that.
0: It in. Not only am I amazed at it, but it's like a fold-up little treadmill that you can put in your backpack.
4: Oh, mate, it's as big as a backpack.
0: I think it carries...
4: Will it take my weight?
0: Of course not.
1: We're not sure. Jesus.
0: No.
4: And there is 113 kilos.
1: But it is double glazed glass, so you should just bounce off that.
0: You've had a great run.
4: Yeah. It's been good fun.
0: You've had a really, really good run. But what we'll do, we'll get your Ks in your legs. Like over, what, 3 hours?
1: I reckon 5 Ks you need to hit by 9.
0: Wow. Yeah.
4: 5? Yeah.
1: So you better fire it up now, and we'll see how we go.
4: 3, 2, 1. Here we go. I'm just... Pressing the buttons up.
0: Take your time with it.
1: Set it to a proper.
4: I'll probably go level 5.
1: Maybe
4: five
1: start with good. 5. Just catch your balance.
0: What's the top level?
4: It's a bit loud, guys. Can you hear that?
0: Yeah.
1: Yeah, we can.
4: How's that going to be for the show? I hear it. I'm on the walk now. Just hopped on.
1: That's actually really annoying.
4: I don't know. It doesn't matter. It's very like jolty. I've got to put my hands on the desk.
0: That looks really uncomfortable.
4: Yeah. This is going to be great for 3 hours. This is what I'm really looking forward to.
0: You know what, bud? If anyone could do it, it's you.
4: Yeah, but you know what as well? Like, I'm not supposed to be like limiting my Ks. You're making me do more before this walk on Sunday.
0: No, you've got to jam.
1: Got to get them in there.
0: It's like cramming before an exam.
4: Oh, yeah.
0: You've got to get it all in.
4: Okay.
0: 100%.
1: We will chat to the guy that is also an unlikely marathon participant.
4: A big unit. Why isn't he here next to me?
1: Hopefully he's done a few Ks in his legs. I doubt it. I think he was going on a golf trip. But yeah,
0: he's been tapering for a
4: month. God love him.
0: He's been tapering for the last month. Since he found out he was doing it, he's been tapering.
4: It's been tapering for life.
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6: We must find another brain. You're crazy.
3: It's time to test the statistical knowledge of Sydney's Brains Trust with a guy that's the complete opposite of a genius. It's time for Bo. Knows.
1: This is your chance to score yourself $200 to spend at the Meat Man Wholesale Meats Norellen if you get this stat correct.
0: Hey, down there, big boy.
4: Yeah, it's good. I don't think this thing takes my weight. It keeps sliding, you know what I mean?
0: Yeah, probably suited for me.
4: Yeah.
0: or kids.
4: I mean, all sorts.
1: Or kids.
0: It's a kid's treadmill.
4: It's funny, you feel like out of breath just that little bit?
1: Yeah.
4: It's starting to come on.
0: I'm starting to feel a bit out of breath watching that.
1: Me too. Man, I feel tired. On. Yeah.
4: It's weird.
0: I know.
4: Let's just keep this aircon down very low today.
0: There you go.
4: Sorry, Kat. I don't normally mention that. No, but hey. I'm a big sweaty, you know that.
1: Yeah,
0: guys,
1: let's
0: go shirts off today, all three of us. Not all three of us, respectfully. But if you want to, it's Frisky Friday.
4: I've just reached 500 metres.
0: Good boy.
1: Yeah. Oh,
0: no
1: good.
0: One asked.
1: All right.
4: Thank you.
0: All right. Hey, let's all remember it is Frisky Friday here. Guys.
1: Okay.
0: All right. And I could get cancelled today.
1: Mm-hmm.
0: Full disclosure.
4: Well, that's not good.
0: No sleep.
4: Where am I going to go then?
0: Oh, you're coming with me.
4: Okay,
0: we all go down together, Kat.
4: That's it.
1: All right.
0: Here we go. Today's question. This grabs a man's attention more than anything else. What is it?
1: Oh, well, I already know. Woods' answer.
4: Oh, the old Bouboises, of course. The cans, the Bristols, the watermelons. You know what it is. The rock melons. Oh. If you've got a good set, my eyes aren't on the my eyes aren't on their eyes.
1: If, eyes, their eyes you,
0: are,
1: buddy.
0: If their eyes are their nipples, my eyes are in your eyes.
4: My eyes are on the high beamers.
0: Nipple in here, isn't it?
4: You know it. It's very nipply.
1: That's why he always looks me in the eye.
0: Respectfully. Yeah, but that's only because you're wearing denim all the time.
4: You're like my sister, Kat.
1: It's, you know, I've got a nice little, it's perfect for an ex-athlete.
0: Oh, mate. No comment.
1: Yeah.
4: So when are we getting Angela White back
1: in? They never got in the way, put it that way. I never had the double sports bra, if you know what I'm saying. Only other women athletes will understand that, but they're, you know.
0: Perfect for dunking tits.
1: Yeah, they are perfect for dunking tits. Yeah.
0: Great free throw tits.
1: Post you up and you wouldn't even notice tits.
0: Great screening
4: tits.
0: You're
4: in the paint, baby. You're in the paint.
0: They're great screening tits. I can screen the best screening tits in Canada.
1: Fits through a narrow space sort of tits.
4: Oh, yeah, baby.
1: This can walk sideways through any sort of door sort of tits.
4: Well, unless it's cold when the high beamers are up, please.
0: No, I'm not a tits guy. I'm looking for a growth, not a tits guy kind of tits. I think, like, you know what? You're like our sister, so we don't look at you like that.
4: Exactly.
1: Yeah, no, which would not work if we were all in the studio together.
0: It wouldn't
1: together.
0: Work. No
4: way.
1: It's been done before and it's failed, trust me.
0: Oh, where was that done?
4: How long did that?
1: Oh, it's happened over the years of radio and it's always been a disaster.
0: It always ends in tears.
1: It always ends in tears.
4: Yeah, it's not okay.
1: No.
0: This grabs a man's attention more than anything else. Woodsy says the boobois. Boobois? Incorrect. What do you think it is, Kat? This is a knowledgeable answer.
1: I would say...
0: dating history?
1: Dating history.
0: Yeah. Exes. That grabs my attention.
1: I want to say a nice smile, but then at the same time, I also think...
4: Come on, man. Smile
1: if someone's
4: sucks.
1: Got a beautiful set of legs, like, it's, you know, if someone's in a real... Like, just really nice calves and, like, a beautiful athletic, like, you know, that
0: legs
1: real 11. Sort of... Pilates legs.
4: Yeah, nice.
1: I feel like that would grab a man's
4: attention.
1: No
4: cellulite.
1: Oh, cellulite's fine.
0: What about a bit of like hail damage? I don't mind.
1: Yeah.
0: What about the eyes? Really? Eyes are underrated.
1: Eyes are beautiful too.
0: Because eyes don't lie.
4: There's different types of eyes.
0: You lock eyes with your soulmate, it's all over.
4: Bro.
0: Kat says legs. In a roundabout way.
1: Because
0: you meet people and they go, they got the best legs. I didn't notice them, I'm not going to lie.
1: Really? Yeah, really? So you're not a, what see your eyes?
0: Eyes, yeah. Okay. I get lost in the eyes.
4: Smile?
1: Okay.
0: Smile.
1: I think smiles are lovely.
0: Yeah. Move my way down to the smile. Back up to the eyes.
4: Camel, you know what?
0: Drag that out. You lead me down there, ain't you?
4: Yeah,
0: camel toe.
4: Yeah, there it is.
1: Well, this is what grabs a man's attention.
0: That's
1: so
0: right.
1: The question is really leading towards you guys.
0: Where's your undies? You asked me, hungry.
1: 1-333-5-3.
0: We're getting wound up by the producers. This grabs a man's attention more than anything else. What is it? 1-333-5-3 is the number. Jeffrey from Campbelltown, C-Town. Welcome to the show, mate.
7: Good morning, guys.
4: Morning, Jeffrey.
0: Hey, we're going well. What do you think it is? Because this could be anything.
7: Physical touch. So, like, when someone touches your arm or puts hand on your leg type thing.
0: That does grab your attention.
1: It does. Hello.
4: How good is a physical touch?
1: Yeah. I think, though, if you're already attracted to them, then that touch means more.
4: And depends what they're touching.
1: It depends what they're touching.
0: Don't underestimate blindfolding and being touched.
4: Oh.
0: Well, when you're blindfolded.
4: Okay.
0: You know what I mean?
4: No, I don't get blindfolded that often.
0: Did I say that out loud?
4: Yes, you did.
0: Shit.
4: And no one was asking.
0: Jeffrey, have you ever been touched while you've been blindfolded?
7: Unfortunately, no.
1: Oh. Unfortunately,
4: not yet. No. What touch gets Jeffrey about? Yeah, what do you like
0: the chest, on the back?
7: Oh, actually, yeah, a bit of a back tickle.
4: What about with the hands through your hair?
0: Oh, yeah.
4: If you've got hair.
0: Oh. You got long hair, Jeff? I'm picturing long hair ponytail.
4: Yeah, like, you know, nice wavy.
7: Middle-ish, it's curly, it's annoying.
4: Ooh.
0: Oh, Jerry curls, great.
1: Oh, curls get the girls.
4: Yeah, that's it.
1: Yes.
0: A little black set of Jerry curls just sitting there, permanently wet. Jeff, are we on the track here?
4: I'm thinking of Nico Hines here.
0: Yeah.
7: Yeah, kind of like Nico, not as long.
0: I'm thinking more Rick James.
4: Rick James.
1: Yeah,
0: I'm Rick James.
1: Oh,
0: bitch.
1: Yeah. I'm currently doing the Spidey up your back as we speak, Jeffrey.
0: Oh, you got Kat's attention. She's put a LeBron jersey back on. All right, Jeffrey from Campbelltown says a physical touch with his Jerry curl hair.
4: Incorrect.
0: Love it, bud, Jeff.
1: Yeah,
0: good on you, mate.
1: You know what? We'll send you a prize anyway because we
4: Jeffrey.
1: Like your answer. What's on the text line?
0: Send him a glove. On the text line, we got Brooke from Maryland's. I'm a single 34-year-old who regularly dates.
4: Oh,
0: and I know the one thing that drives men wild. It's cherry red lipstick.
4: Ooh.
0: It works a treat every time. Is that true? Kat, do you go the red, cherry red?
1: No, I don't even have red lipstick. But the fact that
0: it gets my
1: attention. Is right...
4: Well, you're in the dating game, Kat. You need to get a red lippy.
1: I need to get some red lippy.
0: We'll
1: my
0: get
1: problem
0: it. We'll
1: is,
0: get it for you.
1: Yeah,
0: we'll
1: I need. I'm not good at reapplying it. But so then
0: we'll put it on.
4: And the only problem is, right?
0: When you we'll go, put it on for you, Kat. Come on.
4: But when you go to kiss someone with red lipstick, it just sticks on you, butt.
1: Yeah, and it gets on your teeth when you're drinking wine, and it's, you really need to keep track of it.
4: And
1: it's
4: on the
0: really,
4: glass.
0: It's really a hassle for the person wearing the lipstick.
1: It is.
0: But it's not about that.
1: But it's about attracting okay, attention, and then I'll go off into the bathroom and wipe it off. Once I've got your attention.
8: A low red shot from Anelka.
9: He's got it!
8: Oh, and a kick! He got a kick! Anelka has nailed it!
9: And intercepts, takes it to the line and scores for the Bulldogs.
0: There he is, the most beautiful man in the game, the Greek freak, Brayden Asta.
10: You're legends, how are we?
0: We're good. We're in the trenches here like you. Very busy. You're very busy. NRL 360, great app last night, one of my favourites. Really good.
10: You watch Terry. Do you want me to test you?
0: I watched it on, test me.
10: No, I'm not.
0: I watched it on Catch Up or whatever you call
4: it. That's the best 360 I've ever seen.
0: On the plane. I watched it on 10 Play on the plane. We go straight into it. Like, you've won Origin Series. You've been there. You've done that. You were very vocal last night. Laurie Daly. Man, there's a part of me where it feels like people, it's like watching a UFC fight and they're punching him, but he's already knocked out.
10: Yeah.
0: Right? They're not letting up. What is the play now? I mean, he's in a lose-lose situation at the moment. They have to win, but it looks like, you know.
4: He looks
0: defeated. Everyone's you know the pitchforks are out.
10: It's a mess. The pitchforks are out, and for good reason, because there's been a lot of decisions that have been made in this series that have been questioned, haven't been given much clarity around why those decisions have been made, and then you go out and play like you did on the weekend, you're going to be criticised. You're going to be under the pump and under the microscope. And you know, coming into this series, I said on 360 last night, he hadn't coached for 8 years, Laurie Daly. His record was 1 from 5 series. And then he hands in his application and he gets it. And even at the time, it was like, why? And I know this sounds harsh, right? Because he's a human being and everyone.

0: game, the biggest stage that, we provide in our game. And you look at it now, we were lucky to win game one, and that even shows even more so now after Melbourne, the way that we played. Yeah, we started well in Melbourne, and defence was really good. Where do I start, honestly? There's a lot of changes that need to be made now, so we're going to go to Suncorp for a decider, and we're blowing up the team.
1: Well, that's my question for you, Braith. There's been mentioned Latrell, Turbo, Liam Martin. What changes need to be made?
0: For me, we need some firepower, but we also got to simplify it, know what our roles are. You could tell that no one really knew what was going on the weekend. So, listen, I know this is a bit harsh, but I'd go with Strange only because it simplifies their game. You know, then you have Nathan Cleary running the team. You put Murray in the starting team, Yo to front row on the bench. That also makes it easier for our interchange and makes it more clearer what everyone's role is on the bench.
1: Hooker, do we keep Robson there, because Brayley could be back?
0: I think we keep Robson there and go hard for the first 25 minutes like he did on the weekend. But then inject Brayley into the game for a bit of attack when the Queenslanders are tired.
2: They're not
0: bit
2: playing that. He was crazy. Cardinal sin, mate.
0: I can't explain that either.
2: What the hell
1: was
2: that?
1: We're all waiting for it. When's he going on?
0: Well, especially when you're chasing points.
1: Yeah.
0: It's mind-blowing, some of the decisions. And you know, that's why I say, like, as tough as it is for Laurie, he knows. Like, this is another thing. He knows what he's getting himself into.
1: Yeah. Yep.
0: He's one of the best Origin players that have ever played for New South Wales. And he's coached before, so he knows the furnace.
1: 100%.
0: He knows what he's stepping into.
1: Yep.
0: So you're either ready or you're not. And if you're not, then, you know, this is what happens.
2: Would you coach?
0: You know what?
2: what do you got to lose?
0: Watching it and seeing the decisions made, honestly, I think, yeah, I would. You know, I'm not putting my hand up or anything, but, like, you'd love to have that opportunity. If you're passionate about the state and you've played for the team before, you know what it's like, and you think you could make some good decisions, of course.
1: But with your passion, right, Braith, when you're watching the game on Wednesday night, it was just killing me. Like, how are you feeling just watching? Because you're a half as well. Like, what we dished up with our attack,
0: it's hard. Would you, like, I was nowhere near one of the best halves. Like, I was in and out of Origin. So
1: you're still a great player, mate.
2: I feel you're great.
0: I'm a realist, right? But I feel like you watch that game and you've got every right to have an opinion on it. Mm. And it was frustrating to watch. And it's frustrating because you know how much potential this team has.
1: Correct.
0: And you know these players are superstars and can get the job done. Yep. But they're either not getting coached properly. I don't know what else.
2: Hey, you know what? When you coach next year, because it's going to happen, but someone's going to hold the reins before Ivan Cleary gets a job. I'll do 360. Gordy looks good to work with.
0: Well, Gordy's not there at the moment. Luke Keary's stepping in at the moment.
2: Luke Keary's
1: good.
2: Oh, Luke Keary's
1: a machine. Look out, Gordy.
0: He did a good job.
2: Keary does good.
1: It's the best 360 I've ever seen.
0: Yeah.
2: I do like Talis, though.
0: Yeah, I like him.
2: On mute.
0: I like him.
3: Braith, thank you so much for joining us. You may have noticed, apologies for the noise from Woodsy's treadmill.
1: Sorry,
3: he's training for the marathon.
1: Thanks,
3: on Sunday.
1: You've explained me how good you're looking.
2: You look great. 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
7: Now, I know they're not Aussie for right now. We're not playing the whole song, but in theme of your half marathon on Sunday in Parramatta.
8: Yep. Woodsy, you're doing the Parramatta half marathon. I cannot believe you're actually doing it.
9: 21.1 Ks, brother.
8: 21 point how many?
9: 21.1.
8: Oh, that last 1.1.
9: No, I reckon once they get to 20, that last, yeah, the 1.1 is going to really, look, that's going to test
7: that's
9: the
7: gonna
9: mind.
7: Hurt.
8: Yep, you got that on Sunday, so you're getting some Ks in the league still now, but you got the Parramatta half marathon Sunday. Now, we invited someone to join him, and you might remember our friend James we had on.
7: Talk to us about your current sort of fitness state.
10: Is there a level zero? I did try the Lake Macquarie Triathlon recently.
9: How'd you go there, big man?
8: That's hard.
10: Last. I was so slow in the swim leg that the race behind me started and they overlapped me.
8: All right, he joins us right now, James. It's circa 2 days till he runs. How are you, mate?
11: Morning, team. Doing well.
9: How are we, Jimmy?
8: Let's talk about your training over the last few weeks since we spoke to you last.
11: Yeah, I think I've done, you guys will be super impressed. I have done a whole kilometer walking.
7: Oh, boy.
9: Oh, yes. You know what? You're making me feel really good now. I've had like two runs, Jimmy, and you've had one 1K walk.
8: Do you have life insurance, James?
11: No, I've done a few laps of the park next door. Yeah.
9: I am trained in CPR, so I can give you mouth-to-mouth, James, if you need it.
7: Oh, mate, we're going to have to follow
11: you. Don't threaten me with a good time, would you?
9: Oh, yes.
7: Oh, no.
8: I've done a kilometre walk.
9: We've got 21.1 ahead of us on Sunday morning.
7: How are you feeling, James? Honestly, give us your honest opinion about how you're feeling about Sunday.
11: I am so incredibly pumped. It's all mental. And in my mind, I visualize myself coming, like finishing at some point.
9: Oh, like you said, finishing.
11: Yeah.
8: In a body
11: all break. Week. All week, all, you know, for
8: with
11: the last
8: coroner.
11: 2 weeks.
9: I love your mindset, Jimmy, because I'm actually really, really nervous for this. It's a long way, 21.1K.
8: So yeah. And so you should be. Because first, when the mind goes, you're gone.
9: I've been watching YouTube clips on things. Like someone said you got to eat gels or something while you're running.
7: Of course you have a little bum bag with the gels.
9: You're going to need that.
7: Yeah, you're going to need that.
9: Why?
7: Because
8: your body's going to seize up in that. Your muscles, what will happen? Your body will shut down. Your legs and that will go. It's a wonderful event.
9: The body will go before the mind.
8: The body goes before the mind, and you need to push through. You need to have James's mentality.
9: Yes. Well, I'm going in with James. He's like, sounds like David Goggins.
11: You guys hooked me up with some nutrition, so I've got some gels we can share.
8: Yeah, you do. KY jelly.
7: I love that, James.
8: A bit of lube you can share together.
9: I thought it was the Kamara.
8: Hey, you know what? You're going to be okay, mate, and Sydney's going to be rooting for you. And if you could run with anyone in this city, it is Aaron Woods.
7: Absolutely.
8: Because he is a pick-me-up kind of guy, right? Literally 100%. Pick you up off the pavement, drag you back to the hospital.
7: Yeah, in your foil blanket.
11: Diamond parody. Yeah.
8: Pulling the sheet over
9: I will bury you, brother.
7: Look, James, we're going to do a welfare check on Monday, if you don't mind, and see how this went with both of you. Mm-hmm. All the best. I'm glad you've got your shoes sorted and everything ready. We've got a physio for you as well, VIP, your parking, everything.
8: Spotted Rookwood for you.
7: Oh, boy.
11: Well, I was going to say, when you call me on Monday, Hornsby Hospital's the closest.
8: Oh, beautiful.
9: Yeah. I love this bloke.
8: I love how he's just laughing.
9: He's embracing it.
8: He's got no idea what a marathon is.
7: No. Well done to both of you. We'll do a welfare check, as I said, on Monday.
12: I'm guessing the suburbs. Give me three words for the birds.
13: Give us words for the birds.
14: Bo Cat and Woodsy's words for the birds.
7: The almighty suburb game. I give you three words. You've got to try and guess the Sydney suburb, and then we get everyone else involved for their chance to score themselves some concert tickets.
8: This is a staple for our show.
7: It is.
8: Was Minzy doing the suburb game on the silos?
9: Yeah, just next to the Anzac Bridge.
7: Yeah.
8: Coming up with names.
9: Yeah, to come up with the names.
8: You can have that, Minz.
9: A little bit of recognition for us, but come on.
8: I don't mind it. He's our guy.
7: He gave us a public holiday. We're okay.
9: Yeah, he did.
7: Yeah.
9: And he gave us a nice Trump impersonation.
7: He certainly did.
8: Was that real?
9: That was real,
7: that
9: brother.
7: That was real.
9: That was all real.
8: That whole Washington, when he was doing the Trump, he sat in the chair next to him. It was real. And he started doing that.
9: It was brilliant.
7: It was brilliant.
8: That's a man with a plan.
7: It is. I've got three words for you, and you need to guess the Sydney suburb. Here we go. Your three words are French cream, sadness.
9: Whip. French cream, sadness, cry.
8: Brulee, crumble.
7: Creme.
9: Mourn.
7: Yes.
9: Mourn.
7: Yes. You're
9: sad. You're mourning.
8: Yeah. Yes. Cream, crumb.
7: From Mourn.
9: Well done, brother. You helped me there with
8: the creme de la creme.
7: Yeah, see, working together, that helps.
9: Yeah, baby.
7: Okay.
8: Love cream.
7: I think you'll get this one really quickly, but I always say that.
8: That actually affects me when you say that.
7: I know. I think we're getting in.
8: Because I get lazy with it.
9: Oh, do you?
8: Mm. So now I'm going to get active. Okay, let's go.
7: Okay, your three words are to lug sheep.
9: Carry sheep bar. Sheep bar.
8: Carrying bar.
7: Carrying bar.
9: Yeah.
7: Yes.
9: We're on fire.
8: Oh, carrying.
7: Carrying bar.
8: Yeah. Carrying on.
7: Yeah. So
8: carrying bar.
7: Carrying bar.
8: You know what? I can never get the Shire.
9: Yeah, you always
7: I know. That's why I thought you might get this.
8: Think,
7: all right.
8: Because I think everything's Pymble. I don't know why. Maybe because Kat lived there.
9: Yeah.
7: I did not live in Pymble ever.
8: Well, you went to school there.
7: Nearby.
9: Wasn't it West Pymble?
8: I don't know, mate. One day it's Vancouver, the next day it's Redfern. You can't win. Doesn't know who she is, how am I supposed to know?
7: Well, that's it. And I'm so angry about it. 133353.
8: Oh, I wanted one more.
7: Okay, fine. I'll give you one more.
9: Yeah, thank you.
7: Okay. Beach, bell, pork.
9: Swim, ding, dong,
8: pork, ham,
9: ding, ring,
8: ham,
9: bell,
8: pork.
7: Yeah, you're
8: bell,
7: right.
8: Bell, dingham, dingham. Something, Bellingham.
9: Sydney.
8: Jude Bellingham.
9: Sydney.
7: Oh, you're so close.
8: What's the first word? Beach. Sandringham.
9: Yeah! Sandringham. Yeah. We're on today, baby.
7: You're on. All right. We're ending on that. 133353.
8: See you on Monday.
7: It is your turn. Give us your three words. We will try and guess your Sydney suburb. All right, Danielle, well, we are ready for you. What are your three words?
15: Freezing floorboards.
8: Oh,
9: cold.
7: Freezing.
8: Cold. Freezing. Floorboards.
7: Ice.
8: Something by
7: ice.
8: Lino.
7: I know.
8: Lino.
7: Burwood.
15: Yes.
7: Yes!
8: Oh, what?
7: Burwood.
9: You've gone from cold to ice and you go, oh, no, but there's misinformation information happening here.
8: Do the burr then.
7: Burwood.
8: Do it now. Cold does it.
7: Burwood.
8: Floorboard. You don't see a lot of wooden floorboards
7: as soon as houses.
8: It's all that lino.
9: Yeah, it's a lino. It's the stuff looks like it, isn't it?
8: Yeah.
9: Just clip it on.
7: Very good, Daniela.
9: Well done, Daniela.
8: Good on you, Daniela.
7: Yeah, well, hang there. Let's go to Stephen. Good morning, Stephen.
16: Good morning.
7: We are ready for you. What are your three words?
16: Farmer down tub.
8: Something bath.
7: Farmer down tub.
8: Slope.
9: Farmer down. Slope.
8: Farmer down.
7: Is it farmer as in farmer low?
8: Farmer's been shot.
9: As in like a farmer on a farm.
8: Farmer down.
9: Farmer.
8: Camper down.
9: Farmer.
8: Camper.
7: Low.
9: No, farmer. Cattle.
8: Farmer.
7: Tub.
8: Farmer.
9: Tub. Bowl. What's that, Steve?
16: It was the other farmer. Pharmaceutical.
8: Oh, I wish you told us.
16: Down, low, bath.
8: What? Say it again.
16: Medlow Bath.
9: Meds?
16: It's up near Springwood, up the Blue Mountains.
8: Oh, of course it is. Oh, Medlow Bath.
7: Medlow Bath.
8: Never heard of it.
7: I've never heard of it.
9: Brother, you could have gave us pharmaceutical. It would have been a bit easier, not just pharma. We're thinking about the horses and donkeys.
8: Nah, he was smart.
16: Whoever was the producer on the phone was looking up pharmaceutical for the right spelling.
8: Oh!
9: Well, they don't intend to listen to our show while we're on, Steve-O.
8: Hey, good on you, Steve. Hey, you know what you're going to do.
9: So because the producer can't spell it, you just said the old pharma. Oh.
8: We do have a team of dyslexics, Stephen. They're cheaper. So...
9: Well done, team. Great work, team.
7: Excellent.
9: Good job.
7: Well done, team.
9: On you, Steve-O.
7: Well
9: done. You never get surprised.
8: Hey, let's send him some Panadol or something. Yeah.
7: Woodsy, let's start with tonight's game, Knights versus Dragons.
9: Oh, it's a big game for the Knights. They've been playing so well. We've just seen the form of Kalyn Ponga in the Origin, but he's going to miss this match. So Fletcher Hunter's been named at fullback, so that's a big loss for them.
8: Not a bad replacement, though.
9: They're going all right. Bradman Best makes his return from a hamstring injury, which is huge, leading into Origin as well. There's all talk about the centre position. Dylan Lucas, he's probably unlikely to back up as well for the Knights. The Dragons, look, they've been disappointing against the Sharks. Then they had a bye. They've had the week off, so... I'm going to go Knights because it's back at home in this one.
7: Let's move to Saturday, Tigers and Dolphins.
9: Yeah, this is a big one because the Dolphins, they had six players in Origin. They were the side with the most players. They've been outstanding. You know, the likes of Searle and Cobber, Hemiso, Tabio Fadoa, and Thomas Flegg. Look, they've all been named in the squad, but we're not sure if they will play. I think they're going to rest a couple of them. Tigers will get back. Appy Coruscant didn't get any minutes, which is really disappointing as a New South Wales fan. This game's at Campbelltown Stadium. It's Saturday on 3 o'clock in the afternoon. I'm expecting a real fast track. I'm expecting a lot of points in this game. I can't go past the Dolphins.
8: But Dewey back is huge. And
9: he hasn't been 100% confirmed Dewey yet. Okay. He's just been named in the squad. Okay. So he's got to pass a few fitness tests later on in the week, which would be today, sorry. If he can get through that, he'd be a massive in for the Tigers.
7: What about Titans and Panthers?
9: Oh, geez. I wouldn't want to play the Panthers this week, especially after, you know, the Nathan Cleary's copped a bit after Origin. We know he likes to bounce back straight away. The Titans, they lost that... If one team was going to lose the West Tigers at Leichhardt Oval in the fashion that they did, it was going to be the Gold Coast Titans. I think Panthers win this and win this easy.
7: How about Bulldogs and Seagulls?
9: Yeah, there's another one. So it's funny because the Bulldogs' form hasn't been great in Manly. The Fosball's been on bloody fire. A big in for this for Manly, Cat. Tommy Turbo is back.
8: He's back.
9: He's back at fullback. This is huge. I don't think Tolu Kola will play. I think Foran will rest him. But it's a big game. They need to win this Manly to keep in contention with top four. I'm going to go Seagulls.
7: Let's move to Sunday, Warriors and Cowboys.
9: Yeah, Warriors, I like this. Warriors are firming. This is probably the best bet of the round for me. I love what Warriors are doing. You know, their big guns are stepping up. I know that they've had a couple of injuries in Fisher-Harris, Capewell and Barnett. They're going to be assessed closer to the game, so I'm not sure if they will back up. But I just think the Warriors will be too strong at home.
7: What are your thoughts on Storm and Raiders?
9: Well, Raiders have a really good record against Melbourne down there. They're probably one of the sides that tend to love to go down there and win these games. After Origin, Storm tend to rest their players a bit, but they're in a situation where they can't. They need to win this game to stay in contention at the top eight. And you see the former Munster and Harry Grant the other night. They were three best players on the field. They will win this and win this well.
7: Our final one of the round, Roosters and Sharks.
9: I'm a bit annoyed about this one because I think this is one of the games of the round. Fifth place takes on sixth place. They're both sides are in good form, but they both come, you know, the Roosters got five players backing up. Nico Hines is in the extended squad. I'd love to see him back out there. Blake Brayley could be back from the broken arm, which puts him in contention for Origin. I'm going to go Sharks in a bit of an upset in this game.
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8: This time tomorrow, Australia would have wrapped up celebrations after beating the USA probably 6-0. I don't want to be over. I don't want
9: to. There's one bloke in the world I would love to slap his face after that win.
8: Who is that?
9: Oh, yeah. I might say that for a little later on.
8: Oh, that pundit that we're going to do a little bit later on if we get time. So, look. We see all over the internet where they started with the octopus many, many years ago.
7: Yeah, wasn't that for the World Cup as well?
8: Well, originally, was it the Qatar? When they did the FIFA World Cup and... No, they picked a winner. So an octopus picked a winner.
9: It did well too, didn't it?
7: Yeah.
9: We got back a lot of winners, yeah.
8: And we saw... Did you see the swim bappe the other day on the internet?
9: No,
8: the goldfish? Okay, so a goldfish is there.
9: Oh, sorry, the goldfish
8: Turkey and Qatar,
9: yes, I did,
8: and
9: sorry.
8: Then a goldfish will swim to one side.
9: Yep.
8: We thought we'd do it as well because no one's done it in this country. ever. On radio. So Kat has got her lovely dog that she now owns.
7: Louis.
8: Congratulations.
7: Yeah, thank
8: Louis.
7: You. Louis. Louis's in here a lot.
9: We tried to give Louis away, but she didn't bring it down to Carl that day.
8: Little Louis Armstrong. And what we're going to do, we're going to have two bowls, one with the USA, the other with Australia, of course. in light of the game tomorrow, and whatever bowl Louis goes to, that
9: will be the winner.
8: The team will win.
7: Yeah.
8: And that's all. You don't even have to watch a game.
7: No. Well, I mean, he is the hungriest French bulldog in the world, right. So this is probably going to be a very quick game. All right. Release the hound.
18: Hold on.
7: Here he goes. Oh, straight over. Oh, no, he paused.
9: He's eating. Mummy's scared. Mummy's
8: ran over.
7: Oh, no. You can eat.
18: Yeah.
7: You can eat. Oh, now he's worried about eating. Cause
9: I'll help you out. Yeah.
8: He looked at the USA bowl, and then he's walked over to the Australia bowl, and he's pissed on it.
18: Oh, there we go.
8: What's he done?
18: He's in. I'll pick up the bowl. Yeah.
8: What bowl is it?
18: He's eating his blueberries. Right, hold on a second.
9: Okay. I'm going to pass it to you, Bo. I'm going to pass you the bowl. Haven't seen the name yet on it.
8: It's very similar to the bowl I pulled out for Washington.
9: Who we got over there, big boy?
8: Oh, you're not going to
9: believe. Who we got? Oh, don't tell me.
7: Who's the winner?
8: Oh, bullshit.
7: No.
8: It's Australia.
7: Yeah!
8: Yes! Oh, well done, Louis.
7: Louis, he's now eating the USA bowl as well.
9: Now he's done a shit in there.
8: Oh, well.
7: No, he hasn't.
8: Oh, he's being shot at.
7: Oh, no.
9: There's a couple pills
8: in here. There's an active shooter in the US bowl.
9: Unbelievable. No.
7: Well, that's it.
9: On you,
7: well
9: Louis.
7: Done.
8: You're welcome, phew. Sydney.
9: I know a good dog when I see one.
7: There we go.
19: Former captain of the Australian men's football team, the Socceroos.
20: This guy lacks no confidence. He was unconventional as a co-commentator. Yeah!
21: Please welcome Craig Fozzie Foster.
8: Yeah, we all know him and love him. Australia's most respected football voice and passionate advocate for the world game. Please welcome Craig Foster to Bocat and Woodsy.
22: Good morning, guys. Good morning. So we've got a massive game coming up tomorrow. We're pumped. I hope you guys
9: Australia's
22: going to be watching.
8: Hey, let's get real straight away, Craig. Thanks for your time, mate. But how, I mean, they're $1.50. The US, we're huge outsiders, but they said that this time last week when we played Turkey A.
22: That's right.
8: We're going to win this game, and how do we win it?
22: Probably on the counter-attack, you know, with Tony Popovich, you've seen how he plays. The difference, you know, he's a reactive, so he wants to be defensive first and then go with speed. And you've seen just after the first round of games, Australia has 5 players in the top 10 quickest players in this competition. We've never had that before.
8: Do.
22: Nestori and Kunda is one of them, of course. Mo Touré is also up there. And then we've got Sutar at the back, incredibly quick, and a rock in defence. So we've got speed going forward that we've never had collectively, and that's what we're going to need because they're a little bit open, US. They want to try and come and control the game, try and dominate the ball in our half, and we need that speed getting at them. It worked against Turkey. Importantly, we need to get ourselves ahead. You don't want to be behind the US trying to chase the game. Because they are very strong. I've got to give them their flowers. They're a very, very good team. It's going to be a tough game right till the 90th minute.
7: Well, you're saying something positive there, Craig. Unlike a bunch of chitty chat coming from the Americans,
8: yeah,
7: including this bloke, Mike Grella, who I'd never heard of before this. This is just some of his comments.
23: What are they drinking over there? Because they got no shot of doing anything at the World Cup, right? And they're the weakest team in the group. There's no shot Australia could compete with the US.
7: What are your thoughts on this guy, Craig?
22: Yes, that's just stupid, and it's disrespectful, and it only is handed to Australia, not just a lot of dislike of this gentleman.
8: Yeah. Go on, Craig, pop off, mate.
22: He says if we win, we'll build a statue to him. I think we should put it down Bondi and let the seagulls spend all day on it.
8: We can piss all over it, Craig. You're right.
22: But you know, he's talking rubbish anyway because we played last October against US. It was only 2-1. It was a very tight game.
8: Yes,
22: we've won the Asian Continental title, which is a very important title. And in fact, if you look at the US, they shouldn't be trash talking anyone because they've only ever gone to one quarter final, whereas Australia's been to 2 round of 16s, and they've got like 10 times the population or whatever it is, 20 times our population.
8: Yeah.
22: So they should be embarrassed with what they're doing in the world game. He should be respectful of us because we're a great example of outperforming and we're growing. So they haven't done that well themselves. They do have a very strong team, guys. It's going to be very, I think it's the toughest game of the group for us tomorrow for sure.
8: Especially
22: at home. You saw Cape Verde, you saw Congo against Portugal, Cape Verde against Spain, number 2 in the world, get a draw. Anything's possible in this game, especially when you've got the spirit of this Socceroos team and you've got all of Australia behind them hating on this guy.
9: Craig, I want to ask you about one of our strikers, Aaron Kunda. Like, not many people would have heard of him leading into the game last week. Isn't it amazing on this stage in the World Cup, he's just dead set ignited and he's just going to be a massive breakout. Would clubs in England and EPL, would they be very interested in him now?
22: Yeah, they already were, but it was an unbelievable goal that he scored and nearly scored another one in the first game. So he's put you know, the big clubs in the world on notice again. Don't forget, he came at 16 years old. He was playing in the A-League here. He was a superstar. He scored goals in 30 metres, scoring free kicks. Like, where did this kid come from? And then he went to Bayern Munich, one of the world's, you know, great, great clubs. But it's difficult at 18 or, you know, 17, whatever he was, to make it. So he went across to Watford. He's doing well. This is definitely his breakout. I'll tell you what, he can score against the US because, you know, they send a lot of players forward. We're going to have a lot of space to get into. Ooh. And he's as exciting an attacking player as we've produced in 20 years, probably since Kuhl.
0: Yes.
22: Because he's the one guy that just goes at people. He doesn't need a teammate to help him, you know, like just get mate play, you know, one-twos and stuff. He just gets the ball and goes, okay, where's the nearest defender? I'm going past him. It excites the fans. We all love him, but it's something very, very rare that we haven't had for a long time as well. So big hopes on him tomorrow.
8: Hey, we appreciate your time, mate. Where should we build the Popovic statue in about a month?
22: Yeah, that's probably like out at his boyhood club or something like that, like out at Sydney United or, you know, maybe here in Sydney where he's done his
8: We'll unveil it after we win the World Cup, mate.
0: Exactly.
8: You can help us pull it.
22: If that, I'll put one in my house. I'll put one in my front lawn. No trouble.
8: There you go.
7: Good on you, Fozzie. Thank you so much for joining us. Go the Socceroos. You can catch the Socceroos versus USA live tomorrow morning from 5 a.m. on SBS.
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8: You and your workmates could be partying all day. Partying all day is an understatement. We're giving away a massive VIP table for you and your mates. Triple M's Watchers Rights Day at Club Marconi next Friday, the 26th of June. Also, the $1,000 bar tab. We know that you're going to draw them out. But also the merch. It's very hard to get Socceroos stuff in that recently. To watch Socceroos play Paraguay live. Now, I know there's a lot depending on what happens tomorrow with the US. But either way, it's a must-win game.
0: It's a must-win.
8: And you want to be there. Our next table is up for grabs right now. We know the drill. We talked to someone. They've got bosses. Got to let him come over, and we've got Paul right now from the Gong. Welcome to the show, Paul.
2: Hey, boys. I'm Kat. Boys and Kat, how are we?
8: Beautiful.
0: Good. There you go, Paulie.
8: Beautiful. About to hang up on you then, mate, if you left Kat out of it. Apologies for the treadmill white noise.
0: Sorry, brother. Just on this walker.
8: Woodsy's in
2: You're
8: a
2: on the walker?
0: Yeah, I'm on the walker. Kat's going to get the K's in for my half marathon on Sunday.
8: Man in a mission.
2: Very good, mate. Very fit.
8: Hey,
0: trying to lose some weight.
2: You are a bit of a pudding these days.
0: Tell me about it.
8: Shots fired. Let's go. Come on. Let's go there.
0: I'm trying to help Paulie get to the party, brother.
8: We're trying to help you, Paul. He's having shots of woods.
2: I'm trying to motivate you. Get cracking, big fella.
0: Oh, good on you, big man.
8: Do you like your chances here with your boss? What's your boss's name, Paul?
2: Oh, mate, I don't know. He can be a bit hard to deal with sometimes. Although he's a mate, but he gives it to me. He gives me a hard time sometimes, and it's difficult.
0: What's his name, Paul?
2: I don't know. Phil.
0: Filthy Phil.
8: Everyone knows a Phil, right?
2: Yeah, that's true.
0: He's a kind of filthy one.
8: All right, we're going to grab Phil on the line right now and ask if you can have the day off for our Watchers party next week.
2: Come on.
8: Phil, are you there?
4: I am. Hey, how is everyone?
8: Yeah, we're good. Hey, Paul, you can take it from here, mate. Good luck.
2: Big boy. Mate, I've got something to ask you. I need to have the day off on next Friday.
4: Mate, since the World Cup started, mate, your new nickname was Part-Time FC.
8: Paul's been called Part-Time Pete.
2: Come on, mate.
0: Come on, Phil. It's done Australian if you don't let him watch it.
2: Anything, mate.
7: Phil, what if you get to come too?
8: Good call.
0: He sounds like a Kiwi, but Phil does.
2: He does. He's a Kiwi.
8: He's upset. We're going to finish higher than them.
0: Yeah. I think we're sort of the same. The Anzac spirit.
4: I think that'll be easy, you know.
8: Okay.
4: I'll bend and Paul can go to the footy for sure.
0: Don't bend too far, Big Phil.
8: Oh, he's going to the footy. Pete's going to the footy and Paul's coming to the soccer. How good is that going to be?
0: Up the wires.
8: Good on you, Filthy. We'll see you there too, mate. We're going to have a day to remember. We're going to celebrate a huge Socceroos win.
7: Yes.
2: Yeah, absolutely, mate. Absolutely.
7: Yes. Oh, this would be unreal. $1,000 bar tab. Distribute it very, very wisely. We'll see you there. And this is joining the SBS World Cup Watchers' Rights Association and standing up for your right to watch the World Cup. We've got a few more tables to give away over the next couple of days.
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7: The Gascock is back next Friday. Usually we have someone in a chicken suit.
8: Now, what's this? What? Come on,
9: I'm on the edge of my seat. Stop. Stop teasing us.
8: 24 hours you've built it. We've messaged you. We've WhatsApped you. We've Instagram messaged you.
9: I know.
8: You won't give nothing to us.
7: Well, I'm trying to tell you now. So normally, as
9: WhatsApped
7: everyone
9: WhatsApped
7: you,
9: then I deleted it.
8: Yeah.
9: Then I WhatsApped you again.
8: And I see that she's seen it. She never replied.
9: She saw it. She's online looking at it.
7: Yeah. Oh, I'm trying to get
8: then,
7: it out.
8: Then it goes typing. Typing.
9: Yeah, typing and then blocked.
8: Yeah.
7: See, well, listen. This I'm about to tell you now.
8: Hurry up.
7: Okay. So
9: hurry up. We're in a rush. I've got to go. Hurry up.
7: Normally, one of us would be in a chicken suit with fuel vouchers strapped to us with up to $1,000.
8: Yes.
9: That's normal.
7: That's normal. On Friday, next Friday, obviously, Club Marconi, you two are going to be doing an event there with the Socceroo
9: time
7: game.
9: Time out. Nah, time out.
7: And Paraguay.
9: Oh, I just remembered something. Sorry, time out. You're coming.
7: Well, this, okay, you're not letting me finish.
9: Okay.
7: So next Friday.
8: Cat's coming?
7: Next Friday, the show will be at Club Marconi.
9: The show? Oh, that is a very long way away from Cronulla.
8: Hey, that's easy for us, bro, because we're there afterwards.
9: We are, okay, great. Good call, Cat.
8: Good call, Cat. Well done.
7: There will be a triple Gascock.
8: Oh, yes. Who? Brett Reed, Dave Riccio, and
9: Tony Popovich.
7: Me. You, Woodsy.
8: Yep.
7: And Bo Ryan, we will all be the Gascock. We will
9: all together.
8: We're doing it.
7: In different,
9: I don't hate that.
8: First team event in 12 months.
7: Exactly.
9: First time we'll be together post-show ever.
8: Yes.
7: Triple Gascock Club Marconi.
8: So we're all running it together.
7: We're going to be running
8: triple
7: together.
8: Cock.
7: There's
8: jeez,
7: an
8: we must
7: oval
8: have some vouchers
7: right
8: on us.
7: There. All of us will be strapped with vouchers.
8: Oh, you built
7: it. So I would that's like fantastic. To think more vouchers, more people, more runners,
8: holy
7: more Gascocks.
9: You're going to need an e-tag. Cat, have you been that way before?
7: No,
8: no, she's
7: going to
8: jump in a Triple M car.
9: Yeah. Where are you? Blue Mountains? Okay, that's good. I love it when we're together.
8: So, but can I say one thing, right? So,
9: but hang on, we've got to run together.
8: Because you guys like to, like me, commentating or have a phone, right? How are we going to run, when, or like all three of us, how are we going to be on air?
7: That's a good question, which I hadn't thought of.
9: So do we, okay, so we're going to broadcast from Marconi. Let me process it all.
8: That's great.
9: And then we stay on to watch Socceroos beat Paraguay. That's a given.
8: That's even better.
9: Mm-hmm. But we run together.
7: Well, I think we scatter.
8: So I reckon we all go to a corner each.
7: Yeah, I think we go to a corner each and they have to choose who they tackle.
8: Do we start in the middle of the field and then we all just take off?
7: Yeah, I'm going to actually strap the E-tag to my chicken suit and just keep running just down keep the running. Freeway.
8: Well, the way you took off at Cronulla Beach, no, you were
7: going
8: to pace.
7: I've
8: you
7: got some move. Pace, but I can only go in a straight line.
9: That,
7: so.
9: Hill, that hill was still very dumb when you took that hill on.
7: Well, I didn't know where anyone was.
9: No. And then you played dead and they were 50 metres away. You know what? I think we could run it like a basketball move and we could screen Cat. or three, a running back.
8: 3v3.
9: And we can be O-line Woods.
8: But it'll be 3 versus like 103.
9: I still like our chances.
7: I love it. I do too. Yep, I love it. Club Marconi.
9: On AstroTurf.
7: You want to be there at 8 o'clock next Friday or before. We're going to be there as a show broadcasting. And then from 8 o'clock, that's when we start firing up the chicken suits. It is game on for the Gascock at Club Marconi next Friday. Socceroos tomorrow against the USA.
9: How does that feel, Kat? Like, where do you stand, Australia versus USA, being Canadian?
7: So just set the scene. I've got two passports, Australian and USA.
9: You tell us now.
7: Oh, well, you just have never listened.
8: So are you a USA citizen?
7: I am USA citizen.
9: Okay, your house is on fire. You can only save one passport.
7: Definitely the Australian. Why am I here? It's the Australian one. I have no interest in living in America ever again.
9: I thought you were here because you wanted to work with us.
7: Definitely more on the Aussie side after all the chit-chat. It's so American. You know what me off about America?
9: Go off.
7: They're so confident and overconfident sometimes. Arrogant.
8: I love
7: and
8: it. Like this, like Mike
7: Grella, Mike Grella broke. We touched on it with Fozzie. He just grinds my gears.
9: Go on.
10: They wear a yellow shirt. I think that maybe they're getting themselves confused with Brazil or another team that's won something in the past. They've never won anything. I know I look up what Australians are good at. I see cricket, I see rugby, maybe the Outback. I mean, I'm sure they got some wild safaris out there.
11: Great dance.
10: But I'll tell you one thing they are. It's insecure. It's insecure about football, and it's insecure about Friday night. And I got to tell you something, Pat. I am coming after everybody if they win that game.
7: He is a dead set.
8: I'll tell you what, he's a because if you come up with something, we don't have safaris in Australia.
9: No, not now.
7: No.
8: If you're going to double down and have a crack at us, get information right, brother.
9: That's right.
7: Well, that's thing about America is they don't understand geography and they don't actually do any research into another country because why would they? Because America's the greatest place on earth.
8: Yeah. And with Mike Grella, right, the greatest thing about him is he's a pundit on the soccer, right?
9: Yep.
8: This is a bloke that's had more clubs than I have. He's got 10 clubs. He's played for 10 soccer clubs.
9: EPL teams.
8: No, not even EPL teams. He's played one game for Leeds United. One game. And it gets even better. So he wants to be a proud ambassador for the USA side. He's never played a game for USA.
9: No, he hasn't.
8: Is this like peanut or what?
9: He looks very sick as well while we're going to go at it. He's a sickly looking. He looks like he's had too much Ozempic.
8: Oh, bro.
9: When I saw he was 39, I was like, what? I feel
7: 39?
9: He's 39.
8: Have a look at the hairline on it. That's what you call cat's hair.
9: The bloke's been laying face up in our outback for about 15 years. I tell you what. This is really going to grind the gears of our listeners too.
8: Yeah.
9: Because we're not going to say,
8: dude.
9: I know we're 7 days late to the party. But I just got back from the US.
8: Yeah,
9: and I tell you now, I was looking for Grella over there.
8: Yeah, we were.
9: The Sopranos got some mafia associates in Washington.
8: Okay. Right?
9: And we were going to bring him back in pieces in my carry-on.
8: So what happens?
9: But no one knew who he was. We couldn't find him.
8: But what happens with this kick their ass on Saturday morning?
9: We need Sydney's real opinion on not only Grella, but the USA.
7: Yeah, let's fire up here. 133353. I'd love to have both sides as well.
9: Yeah.
7: Are you an American that is living here and is a bit fired up? State your case.
9: Are you upset?
8: Upset?
7: Absolutely.
8: Or you can just say it's America.
7: 133353. Love to have both sides, but if you're Aussie and you are right on board the Socceroos, we want to hear your opinion on the Americas, or not just the Americas, but the United States of America.
9: Mainly North America. We'll take South America too while we're at it.
7: Only North America. South America is wonderful.
9: Our best caller will get Cat's dog Louie.
7: This is basically the USA vent line. I mean, we've asked the whole community to get involved. If you are an American living here in Australia or you're an Aussie that's just a very passionate Socceroos supporter and is furious by that Mike Grella bloke that has teed off on our team for no reason whatsoever.
9: Yeah, we're going to have to take it upon ourselves to protect Australia here from the peanut head.
8: You watch when we win, I'm going to fly on him on Monday.
9: You're going
8: to
9: fly over?
8: Yeah, I want to talk, I want a whole segment to myself to fly into this bloke.
9: I still have an Esther.
8: Yeah.
9: You can take it over.
8: Okay.
9: Now, just getting back from the States, there was a few things that really irked me.
7: Oh, go on, this is your tee off line, go for it.
9: The tipping.
7: Oh, I know.
9: I spoke about it last week. It's 20% now.
8: It's not our fault that they don't pay good wages.
9: It's not our fault they don't have healthcare.
8: Oh, yeah.
7: That's a big one.
8: I'll tell you, healthcare is mine on my sort of priority list. Mine's coffee.
9: Oh.
8: Mate, their coffee
9: is
8: dog, you know what.
7: Yeah, if you want a dirt-flavoured coffee in a big gulp,
9: it looks like Grella if he was coffee.
8: Yeah.
9: If Grella was a drink, he'd be American coffee.
8: Grella and Trump mixed together.
9: Yeah. I still drank it, though, because I needed the caffeine.
8: You need something.
9: Everything else comes in a can.
8: Everything. What's doing?
7: Water. It does.
9: Water is canned over
7: there. Even cheese comes in a can.
8: No,
7: it's
8: cheese
7: disgusting.
8: Comes in like a toothpaste squeezy.
7: Oh,
9: vegetables are in a can.
8: Yeah.
9: Vegetables
8: are in a can.
9: Shows
8: you have a look at them. That's why they look the way they look.
9: The USA chant.
7: Oh, USA. USA.
9: Because we have the same letters.
7: Mm.
8: No, but as is better. Ozzy, Ozzy, Ozzy.
9: Oi, oi, oi.
8: Yeah.
9: A-U-S. A-U-S. A-U-S. A-U-S. A-U-S. Also, every city that I went to smelled like piss.
8: Yeah.
7: Did it?
9: Not including Dallas. Dallas was all right.
8: Dallas was good.
9: Dallas was great. Dallas-Fort Worth was great.
8: And Washington's a piece of crap, too.
9: It was just very piss smelling.
8: All he's got the house there. That's it.
9: Keep in mind, I did have a coffee in my hand every time.
8: Okay.
9: Which smelled like piss.
7: There you go. 133353. This is your tee off line. We're a little bit fired up because Socceroos take on the USA tomorrow. And this Mike Grella bloke, for no reason whatsoever, has just been teeing off against our Socceroos.
10: They wear a yellow shirt. I think that maybe they're getting themselves confused with Brazil or another team that's won something in the past. They've never won anything. I know I look up what Australians are good at. I see cricket. I see rugby, maybe the Outback. I mean, I'm sure they got some wild safaris out there.
11: Great dance.
10: But I'll tell you one thing they are. It's insecure. It's insecure about football, and it's insecure about... It's insecure about Friday night. And I got to tell you something, Pat. I am coming after everybody if they win that game.
9: What about Stephen Bradbury? Left that one out.
8: Yeah, one of the greats.
9: Ice skating, or whatever they called that, the Bradbury one.
7: Yep, speed skating.
9: Speed skating.
8: Speed skating.
9: So we got a little bit wound up in this last half hour. And it's a Friday. It's meant to be Frisky Friday. It turned into Free Punches Friday coming at USA from every angle. And we are seeing.
8: Wait till Monday.
9: It's like event line, you know? What do you think about the States?
8: Yep.
9: What do you think about this Mike Grella bloke?
8: Oh, yes.
9: We got so many calls, but we're running out of time, Sydney. We'd love to hear them all.
8: We couldn't play them all.
9: We've only got a couple minutes left, but we're going to play Simon from Cronulla, and you know people from the Shire don't miss.
8: Ooh. No, no.
9: Simon, you there, mate?
12: Yeah, guys. How you going?
7: Good.
8: Good, brother.
9: We'll hand the gun to you,
8: Go
9: buddy.
8: Off, bro. Give it to him, Simo. Come on, something.
12: Can we invite this guy over, pay for his one-way ticket?
8: Yep.
12: Because he will not be going home in economy or business class. He'll be going home in the cargo holding a body bag.
9: Yes, with the coroner.
8: Talking about.
9: That's what we're talking about.
7: Oh, what was that?
8: You just cut out.
9: Jeez, Simon, what's happened?
12: He needs to be the gas cock.
7: Oh, that's why he's going in a body bag.
9: At a shooting range.
8: Could you imagine if he was the gas cock? How many people would come to reckon?
9: It'd be like Last of the Mohicans.
8: Oh, yes.
9: We'd be shooting arrows, throwing axes at him. And it's like when we hit him, like we're
8: another
9: all up
8: one.
9: In one.
8: Another one.
9: DJ Charlie. Yeah. Another axe. In the face.
8: One more
9: axe for the boys. Oh, Simon, look what you have done.
8: Oh, you're the best, Simo. We love Simon, that. Can we give Simo a prize? Because I love that. I love the suggestion.
7: That's a fantastic. Okay, so this bloke, Mike Grella, as a gas cock next Friday.
9: Mm-hmm. I like it. Simon?
12: Yeah, I love it.
9: What would you do if you just had, okay, he's running. And keep in mind, it's live radio and there could be a couple of kids in the car, maybe a couple.
12: Well, mate, first off, I'd prepare myself and I'd give Cement Gillespie or Steve Folks a call to get their fiberglass shoulder pads.
8: Oh, yeah, that's great. Right. They're the two of best. Pads,
9: yes.
12: Because then there'd just be absolutely no mercy. Just run as hard as you can and I don't care what hits him first.
9: Mm.
12: An elbow. A head, I do not care.
9: Yep.
12: We just take the guy out.
8: I reckon you ask Caelan Ponga just come in with a shoulder charge, a flying shoulder charge.
7: There we go.
8: Or lead with the feet again. Just knock this bloke out.
9: Yeah. Mm. I like tomahawks.
12: Maybe could lead with the feet.
9: Oh, Billy Simon.
8: Wow. You've really perked me up.
9: Say it again, Simon. You have him. Go. Simon, you got Woodsy's attention. What did you say about Billy Slater?
8: I didn't hear that
9: correctly. Said something about Billy Slater being something about Woods.
12: Yeah, mate. He is a bit of a clown, so, he could lead with the feet, Billy Slater.
8: Oh, yes. The music to my ears, Big Simo. I love that so much.
7: Oh, look, keep your suggestions coming.
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7: Our second business jingle.
8: I thought it went okay last time.
7: It actually was pretty good.
8: I'd rather be Brian now than our bingle from last week.
7: I agree.
8: Because we come in with experience. We know how each other, our songwriting
7: we know what we're doing now. Yeah. We've got a bit more.
8: It's like Simon and Garfunkel. I know, it's exactly the same.
7: We're veterans at it now.
8: Yeah.
7: Brian, how are you going?
34: No, really good, thank you.
7: Oh, Brian, you're good. So you own Clean Wheelie.
34: Yes, Lou, yes.
7: Your bin cleaning specialist is the slogan. I like that. And you like to have a bit of a play around with wheelie. So it's wheelie good,
34: isn't
7: it?
34: We like the puns. We turn wheelie dirty into wheelie clean.
8: I love it, Brian. So what do you do? Just get like high-pressure cleaners inside, give it a good swoosh around, obviously, with detergents and stuff. Is that kind of the service?
34: We've actually got two specialised units. One's on a trailer that we tow around. The other one's mounted on the ute.
7: Yeah.
34: We carry our own water, which is rainwater.
7: Yeah.
34: We recycle the water through a five-stage filtering system.
7: Wow.
34: And we use we don't use chemicals. We use environmentally friendly detergents.
8: Jeez, Brian.
7: Wow, I got to write that down. No chemicals. How do you spell environmentally? Environmentally.
8: It's hard. It's a hard rhyme as well, I reckon.
7: Friendly detergent. And how long have you had the business for, Brian?
34: We started up about October, November last year.
7: Yep, and it's going well. You're enjoying it?
34: Really good, yeah. Yep.
7: Brian, love that.
8: Brian, question without notice. How do you feel about people putting dog poo into wheelie bins on the street?
34: Doesn't bother us at all.
8: Yeah,
34: we've seen much, much worse.
8: You know what that is, Brian? That's GFB. That's good for business.
7: Yeah.
34: That's right, yes.
7: Yeah. Dog poop, no worries for Brian. It's really good.
8: We welcome that.
7: Now, your main source is your Facebook. What about, have you got Instagram as well?
34: No, we haven't gone down that angle. Yep. We push people towards the Facebook. Yep. It's got our phone number. It's got everything there about the business, and we're getting more photos up so people can see the units themselves.
7: Beautiful.
8: I reckon this might be the content that launches your Instagram page quietly, Brian.
7: Yeah,
8: you
7: could use this.
8: This will go so viral that you're just going to have no choice but to put it there.
7: I think so. I reckon something fun and upbeat for this.
34: Yes, definitely. That's what we'd like, yeah.
7: I've got a few rhymes already in my head, Brian, and we've got about an hour to get cracking on this.
8: Only 1 hour. Is there any kind of music you like, Brian? I mean, no promises, but do you like a particular style?
34: No, I'm pretty open to everything, bar the, the modern-day doof-doof.
7: Yeah, so we won't be going down that, right?
8: Okay.
7: Is it called EDM?
8: EDM, electronic dance music track for Brian.
7: Cut that one out. Okay, Brian, we're going to get cracking, and we'll report back with the most fabulous business jingle you'll have ever heard.
8: High expectations, Brian.
7: Mm-hmm.
34: We've got you. Thanks, Dr. Chris Brown.
7: Pleasure, see mate. You, Brian.
8: There we
7: check
8: go.
7: Soon.
8: We will check in with Brian over the next hour right here on Triple M. It's Lou and Judge with Chris Brown filling in for your Friday bing.
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1: Say the thing!
8: Oh, I love how nervous you look.
7: I really don't like this game.
8: Oh, I know. I can tell.
7: Yeah. We haven't played it in a while. Jarch is way better at it than I am, and he's still away, which is not ideal. So it's pretty much a challenge. You get given a word or a phrase. We dial a number. And you need to get the person who answers the phone to say the thing. So we call like businesses. So we've done a aquatic centre.
8: Yep.
7: And Jarch had to say hole in one.
8: Good.
7: He got that.
8: Wow, that's tricky.
7: I did a handyman and I tried to get him to say on the same page.
8: How did that go?
7: I said it worked. Cody, our producer, said it was a no.
8: A lot of shaky there.
7: Yeah. I didn't get under the weather with Lash and Beauty. Jarch didn't get out of the blue with pet groomers. Then I didn't get piece of cake for the tattoo parlor.
8: Yeah,
7: so it's hard.
8: It's hard, and they're rogue phrases,
7: I know.
8: Right? So I guess that's the whole idea here.
7: Yeah,
8: but you're going to show me how it's done because you're experienced in this.
7: I'm experienced, but not in a good way. So the phrase that I've got to get them to say today is well done.
8: Okay, I mean it's a very common phrase.
7: Yeah.
8: Yep.
7: And I'm calling a vet.
8: No, you can't call. You can't call vets.
7: Well, I have to because. Because
8: I'm here.
7: Yeah.
8: This will be problematic for me.
7: Exactly. That's why I'm doing it. That's why I picked it.
8: I may know these people.
7: Exactly. Right. Hopefully you do.
8: All right. As we call your colleagues, Chris. Here we go, Lou.
7: Hello. How are you?
2: Good. How are you?
7: I'm really good. My pup isn't too good, though.
2: Oh, okay. I can help.
7: He's sort of limping around. He's got a bit of a sore paw. I think... potentially from all the tricks he's been doing. So I've taught him how to jump.
2: Okay.
7: Which that's quite clever, don't you think?
2: To jump?
7: Yeah.
2: Yeah. Onto like the couch or?
7: Yeah, yeah. Like he's not jumping off a building or anything.
2: Oh, okay.
7: And then I'll get him to high five. So that's, if I congratulate him, I might say, such a good job, or...
2: Yeah.
7: What else would I say to congratulate him? Woo!
3: he's done it.
2: Yeah.
3: Yeah. And then he's also been high-fiving. So you think that maybe could have hurt his paw?
2: Okay. What was the pet's name? Have you been here before?
3: No, I haven't been here before. His name's Tim. He's a corgi.
2: Okay.
3: Yeah.
2: And how old is...
3: He's three.
2: How old? 3 years old?
3: Yep. And, yeah, so he's pretty clever. Like, you know, I clap for him a lot. He's my clever little guy. And every time he does it, I go, go you, you know, sort of encouraging words. Like, what would you say to your pet if they, you know, had a high five?
2: Oh, definitely. Say good boy, you know, good job.
3: Yeah.
2: Just encouraging, you know, positive affirmations pretty much.
3: Yeah. Yeah. And yeah. What's the other one? It's like a type of steak as well. That's a good affirmation. You know, when you go, what is that? I've had a brain fart. You know, it's not good boy. It's like, hang on. It's, you know, it's like a medium rare, but then you also get your steak.
2: Well done.
3: Yes! Yes! Well done! It's well done! She's done it. Oh my God, I've done it!
4: Well done to you.
5: Yeah, well done. I mean, it's not a hard phrase to say,
3: yeah,
5: but...
3: Yeah, but I got him there!
5: Wow. Are there rules against leading the witness? I mean, no, short of spelling out the word.
3: Let him in. I was like, it's a type of steak. It's, you know, it's not medium rare. It's... Bang!
5: You stuck with him.
3: Yes!
5: You basically held his hand there. He has probably never heard of a corgi injuring its paw, doing a high five.
3: Yeah, or jumping off the couch.
5: Or called Tim.
3: Yeah. It's your turn next. I'm making you do it. Yeah, and you're calling a vet as well.
5: It was funny when you were doing it.
3: Now it's your turn.
5: This violates my veterinary code. Mm-mm. This is...
3: Mm-mm. Your turn next.
5: You want me to essentially prank call a vet hospital?
3: Yeah. Your turn next.
4: The code will be violated next. It is Lou and Judge with Chris Brown on Triple M.
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4: Time for this.
9: Say the thing!
3: Well, I just completed Say the Thing.
5: You did it well.
3: I'm really proud of myself because I think that might be my first time ever doing it. So pretty much it's a challenge. You get given a word or a phrase and we dial a number and you've got to get the person who answers to say the thing.
5: Yep.
3: So today is... Well done is the phrase,
5: yep.
3: And we're calling vets.
5: Yes, we are.
3: Which is, you're going to be able to talk to them a bit more with the lingo, though, or are you going to play dumb?
5: I'm going to play dumb.
3: Okay.
5: I'm going to try to be as far away from a fellow vet and therefore violate every bit of trust that I have in this profession.
3: Yeah.
5: I'm going to try to I'm just going to be a man of the people here.
3: Okay.
5: I'm like...
3: Yeah, I told you, it's nerve-wracking.
5: Whew.
3: Yeah.
5: Okay.
4: They also might get starstruck with you. You're a huge deal in the vet community.
3: They might know your voice.
5: They might think a lot less of me after this.
4: All right. Here we go. We're putting in the call.
10: Good afternoon.
5: Hi. My name's Tim. I bring little Luna into you.
10: Yes. How can I help?
5: Yeah. Look, I've just got home. Little Luna.

0: And she's had a vomit. So I just wanted to know whether I should bring her in to see you. She's brought up what looks like meat. I haven't fed her meat this morning, so I can only assume that she got the meat in the park with the walker. The walker's saying they haven't seen her eat anything. Mm. But is it a problem? The meat looks... It looks cooked. I mean, it's not raw or, you know, I guess you'd say like rare or even medium rare. It's more sort of like a grey. I mean, how would you describe that? It's like more of like a meat that looks more...
1: Oiled almost?
0: And then more cooked. Like just, you know, when you go... Sorry, I've got a mental blank. But you know when you go to a restaurant...
1: Like, yeah, I know what you mean. Mince and stuff when it gets cooked and it goes that weird grey colour before it goes brown.
0: It's not medium rare. It's not even medium. It's the next stage.
1: Yeah.
0: Like.
1: How is she otherwise?
0: Look, she's okay. Her behaviour hasn't changed too much. You know, we've sort of, you know, I try to, the dog walker, you know, he does his best, but between you and me, he's not great.
1: Is the dog off the lead?
0: Yeah, I believe so. And I've told him not to do that. But Luna does what Luna wants. I'm just at a bit of a loss because if it's raw meat, it's unlike it's obviously there's a risk of poisoning. But if the meat is not raw and I'm trying to get the phrase. What am I trying to say here? Sorry, I'm a bit flustered because of the stain on the rug.
1: But, worried about getting salmonella or something from eating raw meat.
0: Exactly. Whether there's been a baiting or anything like that. But I can't see anything else. In the meat and the meat, you know, it's not medium well. It's more sort of the grey, like really cooked meat. You know, when you go to a restaurant, you order this steak.
1: Someone's probably dropped it from their lunch, maybe.
0: Yeah.
1: If she's clinically well and she's only had the one vomit, I would probably monitor her for now.
0: Mm.
1: But I will have a quick chat with the vet if you would like me to.
0: Yes. That would be
1: clinically. She hasn't changed at all. She's fine. She just had the one bomb.
0: Just the one. I mean, cool. quite a spectacular one.
1: Yep. Cool. Give me 2 seconds.
0: Sure.
2: Thank you for holding. Please continue to stay on the line.
3: I don't know. If she's coming back.
0: Well, she might.
3: I feel like that could be it.
4: No.
0: She might have just worked out the key words.
4: You're out. No win for you, Dr. Chris Brown. I'm taking the title of doctor.
0: It's the prize.
4: Yeah. Dr. Sure. LDD.
0: LDD.
4: For the rest of the show.
0: LDD, we'll see you now.
4: Thank you.
3: So much up for grabs. Coming up next, we're talking silliest reasons you ended up in the ER. It's Lou and Judge.
5: The Early Drive Home with Lou and Judge.
4: I can't let you leave without a comment section.
0: It is. There is no happier place. Holidays for you and comment sections are your two favourite places to be.
4: 100%. Like, it's... I'm not even sometimes bothering with the content. I'm going straight to the comments.
0: Yeah.
4: Like, I might get... 3 seconds through the content and I'll go, I know the comments are going to be pure gold.
0: Don't you find that on Insta? Like, if you see a post and you're like, this is unremarkable. Why has it been served to me? You're like, it must be the comment section. So you go straight there.
4: Or sometimes you'll see something and you'll go to the comments. You'll go, oh, I'm not the only one going to hell.
0: That's right.
4: You know, you're like, oh, there's people.
0: Plenty of company. Dark,
4: is it? Some dark people on there. So this one is silliest reasons you ended up in the ER.
0: Yeah. Oh, good. Yeah. Good.
4: My doctor told me to avoid doing whatever I was doing when the incident happened. I was walking.
0: Oh.
4: It's sometimes like that, though, like you'll move the wrong way and then your neck will go out.
0: Yeah, yeah.
4: I cut my pinky finger in half trying to cut a bagel with a serrated knife. The bagel was pre-cut. Just pull it apart, mate.
0: It's never fully cut, though. I mean, in defence of the pinky cutter.
4: Got to pull it, you know.
3: Didn't the same thing happen to you, though, Lou? Didn't you end up in ER for a paper cut?
4: Everyone needs to stop calling it a paper cut.
3: Everyone's saying paper cut.
4: I
0: was told that on my first day.
4: No.
0: Right.
3: The induction.
0: It's like Lou, the girl who went to the ER for a paper cut.
4: It was not a paper cut. I would put a Band-Aid on for a paper cut. I was cutting lemons to make lemon-lime tequilas for my friends. The limes. And I sliced my finger on the lime. And I went to ER the next morning. I was with Judge and he was like, he just bandaged it up with paper.
0: Well, the limes aren't notoriously sharp, though.
4: Knife.
0: Oh, the knife in going through the lime.
4: Yeah, going through my finger. And then Judge just bandaged it up on the night. And I woke up in the morning and my friend Tor took me to ER. It was fun. Well, it wasn't fun, but, like, I got an injection and then they just bandaged it up for me.
0: Yeah.
4: We had a great time with the nurses.
0: Paper cuts are much better stories.

0: So we might just stick with that.
1: Okay. Another one I quite like here, dislocated a shoulder inserting a tampon.
0: Oh.
1: So it's sort of an angle. You guys wouldn't know.
0: It's one for the girls group chat.
1: Yeah, this one's for the girls. You ever gone to ER for anything?
0: I have. For
1: a paper cup?
0: No.
2: The tampon related?
0: Equally as odd. I once went to the ER for a frisbee injury.
1: Frisbee.
0: I was at a mate's bucks. Okay. And so that kind of explains most of it. But we drunkenly were playing like frisbee, but with different rules, and you had to drink if you know. But the frisbees were like heavy, heavy. I don't even know if they were frisbees. They were more like dinner plates. And after a few drinks, a frisbee went up and I tried to catch it in front of my face and was a bit late and it went straight into my forehead and split my forehead open. And I had to go to the ER. Just my whole face was covered in blood and just with this massive gaping wound and explain to them it was a frisbee injury.
1: Frisbees are like light.
0: Yeah. Well,
1: you sure it wasn't, china plates or something?
0: It was solid.
1: Antiques you're throwing around?
0: But then they gave me some like heavy pain relief, like proper opioids, and I passed out so I think they thought I had like severe concussion and I was going into some sort of deeper state of head injury.
1: It's just a mixture of beer and opioids.
0: Beer, yeah. Exactly.
2: Have you got a scar there? Is there anything?
0: Yeah, like it's subtle. A little bit there.
1: Yeah. How long ago did that happen?
0: Oh, like 6 years ago.
1: What? See that one on my forehead, that little one?
0: Yeah.
1: I tripped on, I ran across the road and hit my head on the curb when I was 5. And I've still got that.
0: When you're young, though, you scar easily.
1: Yeah.
0: Everything grows after that.
1: That should have gone away if yours has gone away.
0: Well, the story should have grown from what it was as well.
1: Last one. I got a severe allergic reaction from a fortune cookie.
0: Oh.
1: It's not ideal.
0: Was it a fortune cookie or was it a sort of fragrant fortune cookie?
1: The old Mary Jane, is that what they call it?
0: Yeah. The Mullumbimby fortune cookie.
2: Oh, the Mullumbimby cookie, very nice. We've got another massive hour coming up for you next. It's Lou and Judge with Chris Brown on Triple M.
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3: Lou and Judge's Evanescence.
2: One final time.
1: Yeah.
2: Two callers head-to-head.
1: Yep.
0: I'm going to miss you, Lou. I'm going to miss Evanescence almost as much.
1: Has it been your favourite?
0: Yeah, it's right up there.
1: It's been a lot of fun, hasn't it?
0: Over the weekend, I might even just start writing some fake Evanescence lyrics and just see if I can fool myself.
1: Yeah, just play the game yourself.
0: It hooks me in.
1: We can send you a double pass if you want.
0: That's very kind. Yeah. Thank you.
1: Well, I have to ask management, but I'm sure, they'll say yes. So two players on the line. We'll read some lyrics. All you need to do is tell us if they're real Evanescence lyrics or we've made them up. You're buzzing with your name. First one to three wins a double pass. We've got George and Jackie on the line. Hello.
23: G'day, guys.
0: Hey, George. Hello. Hey, Jackie.
1: You guys big fans of Evanescence?
23: I am.
1: Okay. Yeah,
0: well done.
1: Sounds like Jackie might be taking the W here.
24: Yeah, maybe.
0: Feeling that way. Mm. Look, I give a standard warning here. Don't fall for the fakies. Mm. The fake lyrics are tricky. They are right on point. They feel right.
1: Yeah, they actually do.
0: Yeah.
1: I wouldn't be able to tell.
0: But it's easier said than done once you're in the thick of battle.
1: Yeah, let's get into it. So buzz in with your name if you think it's fake or real. Okay. Do you want to take it away?
0: Okay, here we go. First one. Call my name and save me from the dark.
23: Jackie,
0: what do you think?
23: Real?
0: That is real.
2: Well done, Jackie.
24: Go, Jackie.
1: Okay. Oh, that's so sweet, George.
0: George, you're lovely.
1: Yeah. Okay. Shouldn't let you conquer me completely.
23: Jackie.
24: George.
1: Jackie.
23: Real?
1: Yep. Oh.
2: This is a game that's traditionally taken us about half an hour to get through, so this is extraordinary.
0: Jackie, you are one correct answer away from the win and the tickets. George, now's the time for the fight back. Okay.
24: Yes, hopefully.
0: We write our truth across the walls.
23: Jackie.
24: George.
0: Yes, Jackie.
23: I think that's real as well.
0: It's not real.
1: Okay.
0: Jackie, you were so
1: George
0: close.
1: Is back in the running. All that I can't ignore alone at night.
24: George.
23: Jackie.
1: George.
24: I reckon that's real.
1: Well done.
2: George on the board.
0: The fight back begins. Here we go. Where the raindrops, as they're falling, tell a story.
24: George.
23: Jackie.
0: Yes, George.
24: I reckon that's fake.
1: Oh, it's real.
0: It's real, George.
24: Oh, no.
1: Okay. Let me be the one who understands.
23: Jackie.
1: Jackie.
23: Real.
1: That's fake.
0: Fake. So we're still two to Jackie, one to George, aren't we?
1: Yeah.
24: I think we've got two there, no?
1: We might have to make the fake ones a little bit easier.
2: Two to Jackie, one to George.
0: To Jackie, one
2: I was worried it was going to go too quickly, but I think we're right on par.
0: No, perfect. Okay. We could say it can take an hour. It might just live up to that. Okay. I wear the sorrow like expensive lace.
23: George. Jackie.
1: George.
0: Yes, George.
24: I reckon that's real.
1: Fake.
0: Fake as well.
24: Oh, come on. It's killing me.
1: Okay. Okay. No angels here, just smoke and skin and slay.
23: Jackie.
1: Yep.
23: Real.
1: It's fake. Because I gave it to you. I said slay at the end. I said, no angels here, just smoke and skin and slay.
2: Brilliant.
23: All right. Your accent.
0: Okay. Here's one. Wake me up inside.
24: George.
0: Wake Jackie. Me up inside.
1: George.
24: That's got to be real.
2: Oh, yep. He's done it. Well done. All right. It's two apiece. Okay. Whoever gets the next one correct is winning the double pass.
24: This is killing me.
1: Okay. Mirror talks, but it never says my name. Hey, Jackie. Hey. Yep.
23: Fake.
1: Yeah.
2: Fake. He's done it.
1: Fly added in the hey, hey.
2: Which means, Jackie,
1: had to be done.
0: You have really won the tickets.
1: Well done.
0: You're off to see Evanescence.
23: Awesome.
0: Congratulations.
1: So thanks,
0: it is
1: team.
0: Featuring the songs that defined a generation. 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Next up, we're going to speak to our Bingle business and we are going to perform what we've been working on for the last hour. It's coming up, Lou and Josh.
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0: 2 to 4 for your early drive home. It is Lou and Josh. It is time to revisit this.
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19: Lou and Josh, writing your business to jingles, just the beginning.
1: Ooh, I'm feeling a little bit nervous.
0: Oh, it's only my second ever bingle. You've got a few behind you.
1: Yeah, but not sort of being the lead singer or guitarist, of the bingle band.
0: And never in bins before. I don't think you've ever written a bin-based jingle.
1: Brian, we got you back on the line from Clean Wheelie. How are you feeling? Are you confident in us?
22: I'm excited.
1: Okay, good.
0: Brian.
1: That's what we need to hear,
0: yes.
1: Brian.
0: That's belief right there.
1: Yep. So, Brian, I'm
22: 100%.
1: Clean
0: you,
1: Wheelie, based in Mount Gambier. You clean the bins, you do it for homes, businesses, all that. You wanted something fun and upbeat.
0: Yeah.
1: I think we have delivered on that.
0: You're big on recycled water.
1: Yep.
0: We really wanted to focus on that. And just your can-do attitude. I thought we just wanted to capture that,
1: Yeah.
0: Yeah,
1: I think
22: awesome. I can't wait. We do enjoy what we do, even though it sounds dirty. There's a sense of achievement once you're finished, and it's good.
1: Yeah,
0: sense of community.
1: Like bit of grit and all, yes. Brian.
0: Yeah.
22: Well,
1: I think there's only one thing to do.
0: Yeah, I'd probably lower that expectation from you, Brian. That's the first thing I'd do.
1: I think we've got to take it away.
0: Yeah, yeah. Chris. And then strap yourself in.
1: Yeah.
0: Because you're about to hear your bingle.
1: Okay.
0: Are you ready?
22: Awesome. Yes.
1: Ooh.
22: Go for it.

0: Clean Wheelies on the scene, your bin cleaning specialist. What did you think, Brian?
1: Love it.
0: Yeah!
1: That is awesome. Yeah.
0: Now, Brian, that is yours to do with what you want. You can bin it. You can wheelie bin it.
1: Pardon the pun.
0: Or you can put it on Facebook, start your Instagram, whatever you want. It's up to you.
1: Luke, Dr. Chris Brown, thank you very much. Oh,
2: where do you see it? Where do you see it playing out? Where will we hear that beautiful falsetto tone?
1: I'm not sure. I'll have to work on some plan, but I'm sure you'll hear it soon.
0: Great. All the media rollout.
2: All the channels, I'm thinking.
0: Yeah, surely.
1: Definitely.
2: No, we're excited. It's a great business. We really want to support you, get behind you, and hopefully that will just really take the business to a whole new level.
0: I hope so.
1: Yeah. Thanks again, Brian. Really appreciate it.
0: Thanks, mate.
2: Wheelie, love your work, Brian.
3: Oh, there we go. It never ends.
0: See you, Brian.
3: 133353. We are playing You vs. Lou next. Your chance to check out Jackass in cinemas on Triple M.
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3: The Early Drive Home. It is Lou and Judge. Time for this. For a double pass to go and see Jackass. Jackass invites you to relive the best and experience the last only in cinemas July 2. You're going head-to-head with Louisa. 10 questions. You beat her out. Is that the phrase?
2: Yeah, I think.
0: And I've got my glasses on today, so you better watch out. Helen, I'm coming for you.
5: I've got my glasses on too. I don't know that it'll help.
2: Well, no, okay. Helen, it will.
0: Me too, actually.
2: It will. You know why the glasses are on? It's because someone's had a couple of losses this week.
0: Uh-huh.
2: Yeah.
0: I've won twice.
2: You've been toppled from your little ivory tower of You versus Lou.
0: Well, Helen, I'd like to see the movie, so I'll be putting my best foot forward.
5: Yeah. Okay.
2: Helen, how are you feeling? Are you on your lunch break at the moment?
5: I am on my lunch break.
2: Good on you.
0: What's for lunch?
5: You don't want to know.
2: Oh, maybe we...
5: Unhealthy food.
2: Yeah, we really want to know. Get it, Helen. Yeah.
0: We're having burgers here.
2: Yeah, we are.
5: Oh, we're having hot chips and gravy.
0: There you go. Beautiful. Nice, Helen.
2: You know what those would be good for, Helen? Going to see Jackass.
5: That's right. It'd be wonderful.
2: Perfect little lead-in.
0: Yeah. Okay.
2: Well, this is going to feel like Jackass, I reckon, because someone is going to take one hell of a fall right here.
3: He's very good.
2: This is why he's paid the big bucks. Great segue. So we're going to put 30 seconds on the clock, Helen. Okay. I'm not telling Lou because Lou's already heard it before. But 30 seconds on the clock, got to buzz in with the answer you believe it is. And then we will see who comes out on top after these 10 questions. Are we ready?
0: Yes.
5: Yep.
2: All right. Your time starts now. The Knight of Seven Kingdoms is a spin-off from which series?
0: Game of Thrones.
2: Correct. Which empire did gladiators originate in?
0: Roman? What do you mean?
2: It is the Roman Empire. What country was Elon Musk born in?
0: Canada.
2: Nope.
0: Switzerland. Great. America.
2: Nope. Helen, any thoughts?
0: China.
5: France.
2: Nope. There's a subtle accent there.
0: America.
2: Nope.
0: UK.
2: Nope.
0: Scotland, Ireland, England, Wales.
2: Nope.
0: I don't know.
2: Been through most of it. Nope. Think lions, think giraffe.
0: Africa. South Africa.
2: Oh, I don't know.
0: Yes.
2: I reckon if you say Africa, you should immediately be with
3: grunts. That's awful.
2: How many ounces are in a pound?
0: 100. 10.
5: 16.
2: Correct, Helen. Which Roman numeral signifies 100?
5: C. M.
2: Correct, C. What does BMW stand for in English?
5: British Motor Works.
0: Nope. Big wagon. Big mean wagon.
2: No. It's a German... car company?
0: Yeah, I know.
3: Like the beer cafe?
5: No idea.
2: Oh, yeah. Good tip.
0: No idea.
2: No. Nope. Okay. Bavarian Motor Works. The Hoodoo Gurus have announced a new tour. Who is their front man?
0: Gene Simmons.
2: I'll pay tickets to see that.
0: Paul McCartney.
2: Oh, nope.
5: Oh, dear. No.
2: No
5: idea. Don't know, but no.
2: Dave Faulkner. What do you add to your coffee to make it a mocha?
0: Chocolate.
2: Correct. What time the soccer is playing tomorrow morning?
0: 3 a.m.
2: Nope.
0: 4 a.m.
5: 2 a.m. Oh.
0: No. 1 a.m.
5: 4 a.m.
2: Just keep on playing this.
0: 5.
2: It is 5 a.m. Who is Robert Irwin's sister?
0: Bindi.
5: Bindi.
2: She's Bindi Irwin.
5: Bloody hell.
2: Well, yeah, bloody hell exactly, Helen. You nailed it there.
0: I think I pipped you there, Helen. 6-2. But the producer said it was terrible.
2: You should
0: take can have the tickets, Helen.
2: Oh, that's so very good. Cool.
5: Yeah. Thanks, Lou.
0: That's all right. You have a great day. Enjoy your chips and gravy.
5: Thank you.
2: Well Bye. Done, Helen. Good stuff.
3: It's been 2 weeks with Dr. Chris Brown. Next up, we're going to put the two of you to the test and see just how well you've grown to know each other over this time.
0: Did we just become best friends? Yup.
3: Did we? Or is that about to be put to the test?
2: We'll find out next. It's Lou and Jarch.
4: This is the Early Drive Home with Lou and Jarch.
3: 2 to 4 for your Early Drive Home. It is Lou and Jarch. And Chris Brown has been filling in for Jarchy for the last couple of weeks. But today, it all comes to an end. It
2: does. A crashing halt.
0: Yeah.
2: Or just a beautiful sail off into the sunset. I think the decision between what it is decided by what we're about to do now.
0: No, we're doing a quiz, how well we know each other.
2: Yeah.
3: So this is all information the two of you have shared
0: over
3: the last fortnight.
2: Yeah.
0: Okay, I'm going to start.
2: Okay.
0: I grew up with a dog that made me fall in love with corgis. What was my childhood corgi called?
2: Oh, it had another kind of human name. That wasn't, no, Benji.
0: Sorry.
2: No.
0: It was Toby.
2: Toby?
0: Yeah.
2: Question for you, Lou. What is my dog's name?
0: Buzzy.
2: I mean, he was here.
0: Doesn't matter. Still remembers.
3: And that's a point for Lou.
2: Okay, well done.
0: Okay. I grew up in New Zealand, but originally my family are from Italy. What part of Italy am I from?
2: Yes. Your family is from the north of Italy, around Venice.
0: Oh, well done.
2: Very good.
0: Okay, you're coming back from not remembering Toby.
2: I'm back. Okay, question for you. Before I decided to be a vet, I wanted to be something else. What was it?
0: I don't know. Was it like an actor or a dancer?
2: Have you seen me dance? It was not the path for me.
0: Biologist? Marine?
2: No. It's not sounding like she's going to get
0: doctor?
3: Nah. This is all.
2: I wanted to be a pilot.
0: Oh.
2: I did want to fly.
0: Yes. So you did want to be a bird.
2: I'm colourblind. Remember, it was the colourblind conversation.
0: Oh, yes. I forgot that. I didn't forget you were colourblind, though, because you were in blue today.
2: Well done.
0: Okay. I've told you about the teddy I sleep with every night in my bed. What toy is he? And bonus points if you know his name.
2: Oh, my God.
0: How dare you not remember this?
2: Oh, he's a chimpanzee and like a little apey sort of.
0: Okay, what's his name?
2: Thing. George.
0: It's a koala and his name is Kevin.
3: Ape type thing.
2: Honestly, it's like reading a book. I just know everything about you, every detail.
3: Okay, so we're both one for one at this point.
2: I told you a story about my dad during the last 2 weeks, something he's known for.
0: Building the beak for the pelican.
2: Yeah, I'm going to give that to you. Well, he made a fiberglass, the world's first fiberglass beak for a pelican.
0: Yeah, I remember that one. Name one of my favourite smells.
2: Yeah, I remember this one easily. Petrol.
0: Well done.
2: And wood.
0: Yep.
2: And matches. Which was like
0: petrol was
2: an interesting combination, I thought. And that stayed with me because I was a little scared.
3: Sounds more like a court transcript, doesn't it? Okay.
2: Lou, what's my favourite thing to do after work on a Tuesday?
0: Swimming. You go swimming with the lads.
2: Done. Good.
0: Yeah.
2: Well done.
0: I know exactly what pool it is.
2: Swimming with
0: them. You're always in your wallabies budgies.
2: Yeah, I see the fogged up window outside too. And your little face peering through.
0: Hello. I got absolutely rinsed for my cooking online. What meal was I cooking?
2: Steak.
0: Well done. Steak sandwich, but I'll give that to you.
2: Because you protested it. It's actually, it is harder than it sounds.
0: Yeah, it is.
2: And a lot of people disagreed.
0: Mm-hmm. They did. A lot.
3: 3 apiece currently.
2: Name one of my favourite smells.
0: You liked petrol as well.
2: I think the petrol might have affected your memory.
0: Paint?
2: No.
0: Sandalwood, candles, vanilla.
2: No, it was me agreeing with yours.
0: I know what it is. Sorry. Dog's paws.
2: Oh.
0: Yeah.
2: Just you.
0: Because I remember thinking that was weird. And then I thought you were a bit of a weirdo. Is this the last one?
3: Yeah, final one. Okay.
2: What is the score currently?
3: So we're sitting at 4 for Lulu. You've got 3, my friend.
2: Oh, I need this.
3: Okay. You do.
0: On day one, we shared our birthdays with each other. When is my birthday? There's no way you're getting that.
2: Okay, I'm going to have a go here because you said you're a Scorpio, because I remember thinking star signs, not my thing, but why the star sign actually lodged with me. So I don't know when Scorpios are, but is it like November 20? Is it?
0: You got it.
3: Is that it?
2: Incredible.
0: You got it. Well done. So that means we tied. So we know each other pretty well.
2: I've still got one more.
3: Yeah.
2: Does this one decide it, maybe?
3: This one will decide.
2: Okay. Oh, actually, absolutely. Maybe not. I also shared my birthday, Lou.
3: Double points, Lou. You can take it with this.
0: I know it's in September.
2: Yeah. What is my birthday?
0: It's in September, isn't
2: it? Yeah, to the exact day. Here we go. This is for the win, Lou.
0: I've got three ideas in my head, 11th, 16th, or 19th.
2: Oh, you've got a one in three chance of maintaining a friendship beyond this 2 weeks.
0: Tell me if those three are on the right track.
2: You are in the ball game.
0: I'm in the realm.
2: Yeah.
0: The 18th.
2: It's the 11th of September.
3: Chris, you win.
0: Well done. Well done.
2: Forever acquaintances, not quite friends, but...
0: It's been good.
2: It's been great.
0: It's been great.
2: It's not over yet.
3: We will come up and wrap up the show after this.
4: The Early Drive Home with Lou and Jarch.
3: For the final time, it is Lou and Jarch with Dr. Chris Brown. It's been a killer couple of weeks with you.
0: Oh, it's been a lot of fun. It'll be sad to see you go.
2: I've actually loved it.
0: Yeah.
2: And I've loved getting to know you both. You've obviously... Love getting to know me.
0: We
2: not
0: have.
2: Not quite as much.
0: No, I...
2: Going by the quiz we just did, but it's...
0: I mean, 1 point.
2: It's meant a lot. No, you've
0: men don't care about their birthdays.
2: No, well...
0: Not as much. Like, I'd be disappointed if you didn't get mine. You probably didn't care as much.
2: No, not really. Yeah, no, exactly. I'm okay with it. But honestly, welcoming me into a... Sorry. Just getting
0: don't
2: a little
0: cry.
2: Emotional.
0: Yeah.
2: Welcoming me into a show where, you know, you've got such an established connection and chemistry, I was worried, and it's been great. And
0: I've had a lot of fun too.
2: I've felt the warm embrace of you. I mean, the hug on day one wasn't exactly like an embrace. It was
0: my strong
2: point.
0: On
2: technicality, but it's been lovely, guys, and I've absolutely loved it.
0: No,
2: so
0: I've
2: thank
0: had
2: you.
0: A really great time as well. Thank you so much for filling in Jarch's small shoes with your big shoes. It's been a lot of fun. It's been great getting to know you as well. I'm not going to get emotional.
2: No.
0: Got a couple of DMs, though, of people saying it's your last day.
2: Really?
0: He said, Jarch is great, but Brownie, please don't go.
2: Oh.
0: Someone said, it must have been weird for Chris. He used to work with animals all the time, and then all of a sudden he's working with a child.
2: Children or animals, they often say, be careful with both, right?
0: Exactly. Well, you've dealt with both. Chris is a lot more naughty than I thought. His sneaking into the casino yarn was all time.
2: Oh,
0: I thought that too. That really was eye-opening for me. I thought, like you.
2: James Becker's lawyers have not been in touch, but I'm still waiting.
0: Still a few more days.
3: That's a wild story. You can catch that right now over on the Listener app, Lou and Jarch.
0: Very funny.
3: You can't go back to Hong Kong, essentially.
2: No, basically. Like Ben.
0: The last one. I feel like no one saw Lou and Chris Brown coming, but I must say it's delivered the goods. There you go.
2: That is beautiful.
0: Really nice.
2: Who needs Green Day, a slow motion sort of fade out, black and white outro when I've got a comment like that? That is absolutely lovely, and thank you.
0: We'll do one last hug before we go.
2: We should. Can we make it a good one?
0: We will, I promise.
2: Okay.
0: Thank you once again.
3: We'll do it now. This is our final.
2: Okay.
6: I help you.
2: Here we go.
0: Time to say goodbye.
2: All right. Well, it's the wrong song.
3: Sorry. Okay. Thanks, Chris. We're out of here. We'll be back on Monday. We'll catch you then.
2: Have a good weekend.
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10: At San Remo, crews have been working on the Pacific Highway at Bokkara Avenue. They're due to wrap up about now, and they're due back again tonight at 8 o'clock to work through until about this time tomorrow morning. Speed limit during work periods is 40 kilometres an hour. If you're about to jump onto the M1 Pacific Motorway, a clear northbound run to Beresfield, southbounders getting from the Carryong Interchange to Wurunga in a standard 25 minutes. 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That's the latest traffic on the Central Coast, 107.7 Triple M.
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1: Morning, coasties in Somersby. We've got word through of a breakdown on the M1 Pacific Motorway. It's southbound in the shoulder approaching the Carryong interchange. At Mount White, there's a bit of fog around the M1 Pacific Motorway, but otherwise we're getting a good run in both directions. A standard 25-minute southbound trip from Carryong to Warraga. Northbounders are getting from Morisset to Beresfield in 25 minutes also. When you're driving on regional roads, stay alert for animals on or near the road. Follow the warning signs. And if you see an animal, slow down, brake safely and don't swerve. A message from the New South Wales Government. That's the latest traffic on the Central Coast's 107.7 Triple M.
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1: Morning, Coasties. There's a little bit of fog around Mount White and a breakdown reported at Summersby on the M1 Pacific Motorway, but it's well into the shoulder. Otherwise, traffic is making good time across the coast. We're seeing a good run for the Carryong Interchange. Traffic making good time down the motorway link from Doyleson, and it's a standard 25-minute northbound trip from Morisset to Beresfield. This winter, too many people are one crisis away from homelessness. 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That's the latest traffic on the Central Coast's 107.7 Triple M.
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6: Good morning, I'm James Lake. Australians are being urged not to delay any longer if they haven't had an annual flu shot after that highly pathogenic strain of bird flu was detected for the first time in WA last week. The H5N1 virus was confirmed in a wild seabird near Esperance, marking the first case on the continent. Experts say vaccination can help reduce the chance of the virus mixing with the human flu. Motorists are being told not to expect lasting relief at the petrol pump despite an extension to the temporary fuel excise cut. Saving 16 cents a litre, roughly 11 bucks on a 65 litre tank of petrol for another month. Auction clearance rates across Australia have slumped to their lowest level since the early COVID lockdowns now. Only 47% of homes on the market last week managed to sell. And Canberra has been told how Aussie uni graduate expectations are shifting, with unis reporting many young people now prioritise their work-life balance, mentoring and finding their purpose over launching a career.
7: Enjoy great deals on a range of new and demonstrator models at Hyundai EOFIS. 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
6: The Roosters now into the top four after a 27-8 point win over the Sharks at Allianz Stadium yesterday. Tricolour skipper James Tedesco played the full 80 minutes after copping a broken nose. Coach Trent Robinson praised his commitment.
8: Yeah, he's not as pretty as what he was before the game. So, it was a bit of a whack there, but you really like to see someone go all out on a play and have eyes for the ball and, you know, give everything for the play.
6: In yesterday's other game, the Storm took down the Raiders 42-20.
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9: Mostly clear skies on the coast today, looking at a top of 18. Similar conditions forecast tomorrow and could be a little cloudy by Wednesday, possible late showers in parts. 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
1: I've got a theme for you because you're heading off today.
2: Yeah.
1: Okay, now this is from a long time ago from Australian TV. Ask the Compton sisters. So this was an Australian TV show about the Leyland.
2: The Leyland brothers. I remember hearing about that.
1: Yeah. And they went to do a resort up on the up past Newcastle, somewhere there.
2: Yeah.
1: And you know how they had all the resorts like SeaWorld, Movie World, and all those.
2: Yeah.
1: And they were starting it, and they had the Big Ayers Rock there.
2: Oh, like a fake one.
1: Yeah. Oh. And it didn't take off. Oh. There were financial issues with it. Yeah.
2: Oh, I wonder why.
1: Yeah. They were very successful.
2: Sounds like a pretty lame theme park, if you ask me.
1: You
2: could go to SeaWorld and swim with a dolphin, or you could go and see a rock. I know where I'm going.
1: And that's...
2: the Leyland brothers.
1: And now, because you are off camping.
2: Travelling all over the countryside.
1: That's right.
2: We really are.
1: Yes, you are today.
2: You know how much stuff you've got to take when you go camping?
1: Well, you've got to take everything.
2: Shout out to all the campers. We do love going camping as a family. It's a lot of fun, and I'm a planner. So yesterday I was like, okay, let's get the list ready. Let's start. And so you start writing the list of all the things that you want to include and make sure that you don't forget just in case. Like the just in case items are like the kayak, just in case we want to go kayaking, the fishing rods, just in case we want to go fishing. Then you've got to take umbrellas and a poncho just in case it rains.
1: And also you've got to take, say, medicine just in case you get a headache. Oh. Just in case you hurt yourself. Band-aids.
2: Add that to the list.
1: Honestly?
2: Going to have to take some Panadol.
1: Just in case.
2: I think we've got a first aid kit. Just in case somebody cuts their foot on an oyster.
1: Absolutely.
2: Oh, my gosh. I'm not complaining because I love it. And it's the family memories that we make. And I said to Glenn when I was writing the list and I was getting a little bit stressed out, I was like, you know what? At 7:30 on Friday night when we're sitting in front of the fire at the campground and everything's nice and chilled and we're outside in the fresh air and we're roasting marshmallows sticks. It's all going to be worth it. So fingers crossed.
1: Now, do you want the forecast for where you're going?
2: This is what I'm worried about.
1: Where you're going?
2: You keep saying it's going to be a little bit rainy. And I feel like we always pick the weekend that it rains to go camping. And that's not intentional either. But a little bit of rain you can deal with.
1: Good.
2: Like setting up a tent in the rain is not the best fun, but it's manageable.
1: But the thing is that when you have to pack the tent down,
2: A
1: bit damp, and then you've got to set it back up when you get home because
2: to dry it out.
1: Otherwise you don't want mold everywhere.
2: No, I know. We do all the right things.
1: Jeez.
2: And then when you really think about it, like you pack the ute full of so many things. You'll take all your own food. You'll take water, all of the things. And then you're really pretty much there just for like a day and a bit.
1: See, that's where you could have just stayed home and watched Netflix.
2: Seriously.
1: I was like, should we
2: take the pickleball set and the cricket set? I'm like, we're literally there for a day.
1: Just in case, though.
2: just in case.
1: So on Monday.
2: I'll give you a call.
1: Yes. And
0: travel all over the countryside.
1: Ask the Comptons.
0: Ask the Compton sisters.
2: Glenn will not be appreciate being referred to as a sister in this segment, but our apologies.
1: Sorry, Glenn.
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1: Morning, Coastie is getting a good go on the M1 Pacific Motorway this morning. Northbound is getting from Morisset to Beresfield in a standard 25 minutes. The southbound run from the Hawkesbury River Bridge to Warunga is taking just under 15 minutes. Starting to fill up on the motorway link from Doyleson, but certainly no delays just yet, and clearing through the Wyong Interchange beautifully on Wyong Road. 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That's the latest traffic on the Central Coast's 107.7 Triple M.
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1: Mazzy.
2: Hi.
1: A couple of texts have come through this morning.
2: Present. Yes. Oh, the text line.
1: Who's good morning, my handsome devil? Have you been texting this, Joel? I hope you have a wonderful day. Is that from a bloke?
2: I don't know.
1: No name.
2: Good morning, my handsome devil. Should we call them? Should we call the number? That's dangerous, isn't it?
1: Yeah.
2: We couldn't do that. We couldn't do that live because who knows? Who knows? Who knows? Can of worms.
1: Okay. Cabby Steve wrote, morning, Maz. Oh, to you too, Patty.
2: Patty. Oh, yeah. Patty, hope you like my blues carve out on the hedges up in front of your joint.
1: Yeah. You'll have to get Curse to send a pic. In case you didn't see it, because last night in the State of Origin, Maccas did a commercial and there was Hudson Young, Latrell Mitchell and our very own Isabel Kelly.
2: Yeah.
1: And they had their faces carved out into a hedge.
2: Oh, fun.
1: And remember when Cabby Steve dropped me home?
2: Yes, he knows about, where you live.
1: He knows where I live. About 3 o'clock in the morning,
2: that's
1: I was coming home from the gym, I said.
2: And did they,
1: had replace,
2: you?
1: They had to replace the cab after that.
2: Yes,
1: because, no, I was coming from the gym. God, I tell you what, the sweet sweat that impregnated his front seat, the poor bugger. Yeah, I know. Oh, jeez.
2: Jeez.
1: I tell you what.
2: Why do you have to get a cab home from the gym? I'm sure we've covered this off, but just
1: because my car was getting serviced.
2: Your car was
1: at
2: in.
1: Maddie's. At yeah, Maddie's. Just up the road.
2: Yeah.
1: Have
2: you got a cab?
1: Yeah. Oh, yeah, it was a long way to walk.
2: It's not that far.
1: Yeah, it was a bit.
2: Is it?
1: Well, yeah, it was a really hot day too, I think. Oh, that's why I was sweating like a pig.
2: Oh, holy
1: jeez. Okay.
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1: Coasties, a good stretch up and down the M1 this morning between Sydney and Newcastle. Seeing no issues. Travelling from Batu Bay southbound down towards Wombrell on the entrance road. We're moving past that roadwork zone at Tumby Road quite nicely. Starting to fill up in Carryong for Woi Woi Road northbound towards the Central Coast Highway. Some light activity in Gosford Centre, Mann Street, both directions towards Racecourse Road. Blue Haven, the motorway link, seeing no issues. Want that big deal feeling? You can this Prime Day with big savings on beauty, fitness, fashion and more. You'll feel like a big deal. Don't miss Prime Day, July 7 to 13. That's the latest traffic on the Central Coast, 107.7 Triple F.
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15: Hey, it's Dan Flake here with your local headlines. Tuggera Lakes Estuary is getting a $4 million investment from Canberra with the day to help Central Coast Council deliver 7 environmental restoration projects over 2 years, which will improve the overall health of the system. The state government's got housing supply in its sights ahead of tomorrow's state budget. It's confirmed plans for a state-of-the-art facility focused on cutting-edge prefabrication, modular construction and digital technologies to build homes faster, with a tender process to open in the coming weeks. It's also investing more than $32 million over 4 years to modernise the approval system. Calls for a shark summit in light of attacks across the states getting louder. The founder of support group Bite Clubs told the telly he'd like to see something similar to what played out in 2015, which led to the introduction of drone surveillance technology across parts of the states. And in sport, wins to Woi Woi, Kincumba, the entrance and Berkeley Vale in local top flight rugby league over the weekend. Erina enjoyed the bye. They remain top of the table following 10 rounds.
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17: Good morning, I'm James Slake. Australia's biggest ever cocaine bust has been uncovered in Western Sydney, with police seizing 2.7 tonnes of the drug hidden underground at a rural property. The Australian Federal Police say the haul is worth an estimated $816 million and was buried in bunkers beneath shipping containers with false floors. The discovery follows a month-long investigation that began with a suspicious truck fire in Mackay, where officers first found cocaine floating nearby. Six people have since been charged. With the new financial year just over a week away, Aussies are being told to tread carefully if they're contemplating using AI to help boost their tax return. A new survey by Compare Club has found more than a third of workers are using or considering AI tools, with nearly one in 10 relying on them entirely to manage their finances. Australia's housing market's cooling fast, with confidence fading amongst both buyers and sellers. Preliminary clearance rates slipped below 50% nationally last week for the first time since the start of the pandemic.
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17: The Storm have come back from 16 points to behind to beat Canberra, 42-20 at Amy Park. Melbourne was celebrating Cam Munster's 250th game as well, and coach Craig Bellamy says he didn't see it coming.
18: I wouldn't have seen that scoreline coming, you know, at the start of the game, to be quite honest. You know, there was a lot of points scored out there, you know, and
17: While in yesterday's other match, the Roosters have now managed to move into the top four after a 27-8 victory over the Sharks.
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15: Mostly clear skies on the coast today, looking at a top of 18. Similar conditions forecast tomorrow and could be a little cloudy by Wednesday, possible late showers in parts. 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
26: Good morning, Central Coast. It is Monday morning. We're out and about on the streets of the Central Coast again. Mazzy, good morning.
27: Yes, good morning.
26: It's very chilly.
27: It is this morning, isn't it? Fresh this morning. I've already complained of cold hands and a cold nose.
26: Yes, and a cold heart. That was from caller Glenn.
27: That's just a regular part of my anatomy.
26: Yes, and Kira is our driver this morning as we head to Inner Glow Kiosk at Etalong. And hopefully, when we get there, there'll be some Inner Glow.
27: There will be.
26: Fingers crossed.
27: Inner Glow is one of my favourite hangs in Etalong, so I'm very excited to go and see Belle and the team there. They do a great coffee. We will see you guys down there.
26: Yeah, so we're heading there. Free coffee from 7 o'clock. I know Billy Mack said he's going to rock up.
27: I know. I popped a note in the mum's WhatsApp group yesterday so that hopefully the school mums. Yep. I said, leave a bit early, ladies.
26: Yeah, exactly.
27: And come via Inner Glow and grab some hot chocolates for the kids. And
26: why
27: then send
26: you?
27: Them to school. After they've had the hot chocolates, send them straight to school.
26: Yeah, free of charge. Give the teacher something to deal with this morning. Sugar late. And kids, we love that, don't we?
27: Well, God. That's just the way it is sometimes.
26: Later on this morning, we'll be crossing to America, to Hollywood, actually.
27: Yes,
26: to Hollywood.
27: That's where our Mayor, Laurie McKenna, is. Obviously, he'll have an update on this loss that the Socceroos suffered over the weekend against the USA.
26: To the Yanks! Losing to anyone, but not the Yanks!
27: I know.
26: So we'll speak about that. We'll see how Lukey from the entrance went with his tipping competition when we discuss the round with Maroon later on this morning. So much to do, so Lukey. Little time, Mazzy.
27: Well, up next, I guess we're going to do our 6 a.m. game per usual.
26: As per schedule.
27: Can't wait to hear about that. And also, we're on the road today thanks to Regional Australia Bank. Thank you, team, for letting us do what we do.
26: Indeed, we are. And don't forget, if you want to get in contact, you can. 1-3-5-3. Oh, we love a good text on a Monday, too, don't we? God,
27: 04,
26: we love a text.
27: 0482-08-1077 is the text number. Text it on.
26: Does this beanie make me look criminalistic and homeless?
27: Yes.
26: Oh, geez, I'll take it off.
27: Yeah,
26: then.
27: It's not
26: becoming.
27: Not really.
26: Oh, okay, then.
27: You should ditch it. In the car is fine, but when we step out into the public,
26: a bit scary.
27: You ditch it.
26: All right.
27: Yeah.
26: The beanie
27: You're
26: may be
27: scary
26: ditched.
27: Enough. As it is, like, but with a
26: beanie,
27: black beanie
26: with the holes cut out.
27: Yeah.
26: Okay.
27: All right. Looks a little dodgy.
26: Okay, let's get into it for a Monday. Triple M.

0: Triple M, Paddy and Mez. Under this Triple M hoodie, I've got my Choose Life t-shirt on this morning.
1: Yes, of course you do.
0: Yes. As we dance our way to Etalong this morning, out and about for a Monday morning, which is really good. We love giving away free coffee. God, we love it.
1: It's, it's really good. It's fun. It's fun to get out of the studio and jump in the car and go to a local business and hang out and high-five people. It's great. It's
0: a
1: good vibe.
0: And play pick a box in a Glow kiosk. We're going to be touching down at about 7 o'clock this morning. We are just going now past Coles at West Gosford. As we head to Etalong, we'll be going through Cooley Wong.
1: We will
0: love
1: indeed.
0: Wong. Love Cooley Wong. Today it's going to be fine. A bit chilly, max 17. But then about 6 o'clock tonight, we're going to get some rain.
1: Okay.
0: From 6 to 11.
1: Oh, it is very cold this morning.
0: Yeah, very much so. We've got about 10 degrees. Time to do our 6 a.m. game.
2: It's 6 a.m.
3: Time for a game.
4: Okay. It's time for one of our favourite games on the show called
2: Paddy and Maz's 6 a.m. game.
0: And the host of the game is
1: Joel Michael Castle. Good morning.
5: Good morning. Morning. Lovely not to see you both this morning.
0: Yeah, absolutely. Sentiments back to you, pal.
1: Agreed.
0: Yes, exactly. Now, we're doing Lyrically Speaking. Is that correct, mate?
5: That is the game today. So I will read some lyrics from a song and you have to tell me the title and artist.
0: Oh, I love doing this. Okay. Name's your buzzer, Patty.
1: Maz.
0: Okay, both are working.
5: Good. Everyone right. Fine. All right, here we go. First one is...
0: Yep.
5: Tommy used to work on the docks. Union's been on strike. He's
0: Patty.
5: On his life.
0: Patty, the song. Tommy used to work on the docks. It is.
1: It is.
0: Do you know
1: it? You buzzed in.
0: It's. Tommy used to work on the docks. It is.
1: Need an answer from you.
5: Don't have all morning.
0: Guns N' Roses. Okay. No, it's not Don't Have All Morning. Is it Guns N' Roses?
1: I don't know. I thought it was Tones and I.
0: No. Oh, no. No, Tommy used to work. Is Guns N' Roses? Tommy used to work. Is it Guns N' Roses? No, pass.
5: Okay. Bon Jovi, Living on a Prayer.
0: I'm fine. Prayer, oh, that's
1: of course it,
0: it
1: is. Of course it is.
0: Oh, Bon Jovi, that was my next guess. Living on a Prayer.
1: Oh, right. Yeah.
0: Okay. Yeah. Yeah, yeah.
1: Definitely not Tones and I.
0: Hey, Guns N' Roses was closer than Tones and I.
1: Yep, that's true.
0: I'll get a half a point. Okay.
1: I think one of her songs starts with Johnny. It sounds like Tommy, and that's where I got that
0: okay.
1: from. Okay.
0: Right, then. Okay. Question two.
5: Question two. I got my first real six string, bought it at a five and dime.
0: Patty. Oh, that's... Yeah, that's Bryan Adams, Summer of 69.
1: Yeah,
5: that is the correct answer, yes.
0: Thank you, sir. Yeah.
5: All right, the last one.
0: Okay.
5: Goes
0: okay.
5: a little something
0: it's
5: like this.
0: It's worth 2 points, Mazzy.
1: Okay.
5: Coming out of my cage and I've been doing just fine. Gotta be down because
1: Mazz, that is the killer. Mr. Brightside.
0: Great song. Oh God, I missed it seeing them. I was crook. Bloody hell.
1: What happened?
0: I was crook when they were up doing Hyper State, the Killers. I had to give them a ticket away. I gave it to Phil.
1: Oh, did you?
0: Yeah, yeah. Okay. I had to give them a ticket. Oh, well, I had to give it away because I was crook.
1: Oh, yeah.
0: Anyway,
1: what
0: you
1: was...
0: You've seen them.
1: I've seen them a bunch of times.
0: Yeah.
1: I just would have...
0: Oh, no, I was really crook.
1: Probably just and had a cup of Harden Up and just gone to the Killers.
0: Yeah, that is true. but out of the goodness of my heart, I didn't even charge him.
1: Lucky Phil.
0: As they used to say on AA, it's Saturday. All right. Okay, that's our 6 a.m. game. We'll do it again tomorrow. Triple M.
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9: Coastie is up and down the M1. We're looking steady between Sydney and Newcastle in each direction. Lightly bunching up already through West Gosford and Carrieong on the Central Coast Highway. We are building two in Tumbiambi on Wyong Road, both directions towards Tumbi Road. Moving well in Bluehaven East and westbound on the motorway link, but a slight build-up in Doyleson on Pacific Highway towards Scenic Drive. 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That's the latest traffic on the Central Coast, 107.7 Triple M.
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0: Goodland. Paddy and Maz, it is Monday morning out and about on the streets of the Central Coast. We're heading to Inner Glow Kiosk at Etalong. 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
1: Absolutely.
0: Free coffee. Oh, Billy Mack's going to be there. He's
1: already
0: texted us. Yeah. Oh, don't get too excited.
1: Oh, we love Billy.
0: Yeah, we do.
1: He's
0: we do.
1: One of our favourite listeners. Of our favourite.
0: Yeah, I know. Mm. Yeah, so Billy's there. Absolutely.
1: And everyone's welcome.
0: Absolutely. Everyone, no matter what.
1: Even if Paddy has said derogatory things about you on the radio.
0: Judgment free today.
1: You are welcome to come to Inner Glow Chaos in Etalong.
0: Except Manly Dave.
1: Manly Dave is more than welcome.
0: No.
1: He wouldn't come though because it's too far.
0: Yeah, he doesn't go out of Greenpoint.
1: That's exactly right. Can I tell you this great story about this kid called Henrik? His six-year-old kid called Henrik.
0: What did Henrik do?
1: In Norway. They're on a school excursion. This is fun. Their school excursion was to visit Gran, but Gran is actually a place, so it's just going to the old person's home.
0: Yeah.
1: So they're visiting Gran, which is a place in Haydenland, which is also known as Warrior Land. And it kind of, when I was reading this story, it reminded me of back in the day when I was in primary school. I would have been Henrik's age, and we went to Hill End, and we went digging for a bit of gold. Do you remember that?

0: every primary school kid does. And what's the one thing that the teacher tells you on the school excursion? Don't touch that. Don't touch that, Henrik. But you know what Henrik did?
1: He touched it.
0: He sure did. And do you know what he found?
1: What did he find?
0: An ancient Viking sword.
1: Oh, did he really?
0: He really did.
1: Good on you, Henrik.
0: So I think everyone else walked past what was on the ground or sticking out of the ground, a little rusty piece of metal. And Henrik went over, grabbed the end of the piece of metal and pulled it out of the ground and showed it to the teachers and was like, I just found a sword. And they were like, yeah, you did. And it's a single-sided iron sword time in the Viking era as a scramsy axe, and it's sharp on one side only, so that gives it a little bit more blunt force because the other side is blunt.
1: All right.
0: So it's got a bit more whack to
1: you,
0: it.
1: You would hope in battle that you didn't forget which side was the sharp
0: you
1: side.
0: You would think
1: the
0: that
1: blunt
0: they,
1: side.
0: I reckon they would have been trained to
1: figure
0: that out.
1: Yeah, that would be awful.
0: It would have been a heavy sword, and so what? Very quickly, the teachers then called, there's like a, I think, a cultural expert on site. They called them and they've had it assessed, and now this sword sits in the Museum of Cultural History in Oslo for preservation.
1: Well, good on you.
0: I reckon Henrik should get a spotter's fee.
1: Absolutely. And if you're going on a school assignment or excursion today, touch everything possible.
0: Make sure you pull everything out of the crowd, kids, because it could be a Viking
1: exactly,
0: sword.
1: Exactly. And if you want an excuse to say, Patty and Maz said I could do that.
0: Oh, no, don't say it was us.
1: Okay, we'll just say Joel then.
0: Producer Joel said.
1: Joel said that I could do that. Isn't that unbelievable? Holy
0: isn't that
1: geez.
0: Great?
1: Did you find anything at Hill Inn? Any gold?
0: Nothing.
1: Ever?
0: No, just a couple of dirty rocks.
1: Oh, same with all the excursions we went on. Bloody nothing. Look, we've got to get to the news, and then we're going to speak to Maria from Maroon Millie and also Nathan Hindmarsh after 6:30. Have a look at round, it was round 16. How quickly that's going in the NRL.
0: Yes, it was. And was it a couple of upsets? Or
1: oh, yes, there
0: couple
1: were a couple
0: of upsets
1: yes,
0: this
1: Maddie,
0: weekend.
1: There were
0: okay.
1: a couple of upsets, and we'll look at that with Maroon after 6:30. News is next here at Triple M.
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4: Coasties, just a little patchiness moving around Carriong and West Gosford on the Central Coast Highway. Also starting to see more of a build-up in Chitaway Bay, Wyong Road at Enterprise Drive. A little patchiness in Warner Vale, Sparks Road westbound through to Albert Warner Drive. And delay-free southbound down the M1 towards Sydney, about 14 minutes from the Hawkesbury River Bridge towards Warunga. Want to feel like a big deal? You will during Prime Day. 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That's the latest traffic on the Central Coast, 107.7 Triple M.
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6: Central Coast's average unleaded price today is around $1.66 a litre, while some servos are selling it as low as $1.56. 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
5: Hey, it's Dan Floyd here with your local headlines. The latest AMA report card on ambulance ramping shows patient transfers in New South Wales are lagging. There's a 90% target in place to get cases from ambulance to hospital staff within 30 minutes. However, that's come in at closer to 80% over the past 12 months. That said, it is an improvement on the numbers from the year previous. The search continues for a teen girl who's gone missing from the coast over the weekend. Abby Hudson Keys was last seen in the Charm Haven area Saturday. There's an image of the 15-year-old up on the police Facebook page. Anyone with info's urged to contact authorities. Housing supply will be front and centre in the state government's budget announcement tomorrow, with plans announced for an innovation facility which would focus on creating prefab and modular housing at scale. And Central Coast Council's set to spearhead more than half a dozen environmental restoration projects over 2 years to help improve Tuggera Lakes estuary, thanks to $4 million from Canberra. To sport, and the draw for the Australia Cup round of 32 is announced tonight. Central Coast Mariners are one of 10 A-League clubs in the mix this time around.
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7: Good morning, I'm James Lake. Federal police have intercepted Australia's biggest ever shipment of cocaine, with a record seizure in Sydney's west. Authorities reportedly uncovered the 2.7 tonnes concealed beneath shipping containers at a semi-rural property. Investigation began in Queensland after a truck fire at a Mackay boat ramp led to the discovery of cocaine in the water. The haul, worth an estimated $816 million on the street, has led to six arrests. In other news, a new political party made up of Teal Independents could launch as early as this week, led by Warringah MP Zali Steggall. The move aims to formalise the loosely connected group under a shared community banner and respond to stricter campaign donation laws due in 2027. Australia's housing market is fast cooling now, with confidence fading amongst both buyers and sellers. Preliminary clearance rates slipped below 50% nationally last week for the first time since the start of the pandemic.
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7: Massive comeback for the Storm, taking down Canberra 42-20 after being 16 points behind yesterday. Melbourne now have 5 wins in the last 6 games, edging closer to the top 8 again. Harry Grant says it was good to win on Cam Munster's 250th match as well.
9: The larrikin he was when he come down, he's still that larrikin, but he's a real leader of this team and I love going to work every day with him. I love playing alongside him and I think we're very lucky to have him as a teammate and a mate.
7: While the Roosters got the last laugh against the Sharks with a 27-8 victory.
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5: Mostly clear skies on the coast today, looking at a top of 18. Similar conditions forecast tomorrow and could be a little cloudy by Wednesday, possible late showers in parts. 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
11: Yeah, morning Central Coast, out and about on the streets of the Central Coast yet again. We're heading to Oscar Etalong. But before we get there, we thought we're driving along the Esplanade.
12: Yes, we're doing the scenic way.
11: Yes, we are.
12: And we've got a little bit of time. So we thought, well, let's just pull in.
11: Yeah, which we have done as the sun rises.
12: It's very pretty.
11: Did you say this place used to be a boat ramp, Maggie?
12: Yeah, I believe it used to be a boat ramp, but then they made this quite recently like a no, I'm calling it the no splash zone.
11: Yep.
12: So you're not allowed to have your jet skis in this section between where the box is and I think up to like where almost where we are.
11: Yeah.
12: You're not allowed to like fang your jet skis through this area anymore.
11: Why would you want to live anywhere else?
12: It's pretty gorgeous.
11: It is nice, isn't
12: it's
11: it?
12: A pretty. I feel very lucky that this is my local.
11: Yeah.
12: It's my local hang, my local walk along the Esplanade, and busy. There's even though it's freezing cold, few people out and about, just pounding the pavement, walking their dogs, having a jog.
11: Oh my!
12: Is that
11: there.
12: Guy going fishing?
11: No, I don't know. I think he's got a scarf. He's got a beanie and scarf. I don't know.
12: He could
11: I think
12: have robbed
11: he's
12: going... a shop.
11: Yeah, he could have. Oh, no, he's got his coffee.
12: He could be on the run. you've got a beanie and you look very similar.
11: I was like, hey, brother, how are you? yeah, he's got his coffee. What a nice place. He's probably going for a walk. But, look, we will be at Inaglow Kiosk pretty soon at Etalong giving away free coffee this morning, which is really good. We love doing this on a Monday, don't we, Mazzy?
12: Yeah, come down, hang out.
11: Look, coming up next with what you're talking about. First of all, what are you talking about?
12: There's a movie sequel that's been announced and I'm nervous about it. Because, you know, sometimes with sequels,
11: it's not as good.
12: And this is, they're really going to, oh, I don't know. Because the original few movies that they've done were brilliant.
11: I thought Rocky 25 was just as good as Rocky.
12: Did you?
11: Yeah. I thought it was just
12: Do you know, I would say the only movie franchise where they consistently got it right time and time again was Police Academy.
11: Right.
12: The Police Academy, I think, was like 8 or 9 movies, and I thought they were all unbelievably funny.
11: What about Fast and Furious? Because all
12: those
11: car races.
12: I've only seen one of them.
11: Yeah, well, we should look at that one day about what was the best movie franchise. But, coming up, I've got a bit of a quiz for you. How much?
12: For me?
11: Yeah, it's going to be called How Much.
12: Or how
11: I
12: much?
11: I want you to guess.
12: Is
11: right?
12: that doggy in the window?
11: Absolutely. Coming up.
12: Okay.
11: As we're out and about on the streets of the Central Coast, thanks to Regional Australia Bank this morning, Triple M.

0: Triple M, Paddy and Maz. We're out and about on the streets of the Central Coast, as we do every Monday. We're heading to In the Glow kiosk at Edelong. We have pulled up. We just got out before this little beach area. And I've just informed Maz, I think we might be selling a 2250 Narara and moving to the Long.
1: No! You're banned.
0: You would love me as a neighbour.
1: You are not allowed anywhere. No. This is my hood.
0: Oh, just quickly, is that not a camper van and be beside us?
1: They're probably sleeping.
0: Sorry about that.
1: I don't know if you're allowed to sleep here, so. Yes.
0: So you're not allowed to move to Edelong.
1: No.
0: I would be a bloody great neighbour.
1: No.
0: Oh. But hang on, I gave you my Karcher last year.
1: So?
0: That's what you could do. Clint could come across and say, hey, can I get your whippersnapper? Sure you can.
1: He's got a whippersnapper. It's fine.
0: Have you got a hedger?
1: Yes, we do.
0: Oh, damn. What about a good mower?
1: We've got a great mower.
0: Oh, barbecue?
1: We've got a barbecue.
0: Oh, bloody hell. What does he want to borrow then?
1: No.
0: Okay, surely.
1: You should ask Glenn.
0: Okay, I will that. Okay. When I next see him, I'll ask Glenn.
1: Oh, no, you're not allowed to move to Edelong.
0: Oh, come on.
1: No.
0: It's a big area.
1: It will upset so many people. Judy will get upset.
0: Oh, yeah, she'll
1: Judy
0: get upset.
1: Judy from Edelong,
0: yeah.
1: She'll be devastated.
0: Oh, yeah, she will.
1: No,
0: she
1: you stay at your end of the coast.
0: All right, then, time for this.
2: 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Paddy and Mazzers.
0: What you talking about? What you talking about? You'll miss me. What are you talking about, Mazzy?
1: I'm talking about Mike Myers has confirmed there will be an Austin Powers 4. Yeah, baby! But I'm so... All we know, like, he's been... He's honestly just responded with a one-word response to, is an Austin Powers 4 coming? And the response was, yeah, it is. But we don't know anything about plot lines. We don't know anything about cast members or any... We have zero detail, just that it is confirmed. And I'm so nervous because Austin Powers 1 was probably one of the best movies.
0: Have you seen two and three?
1: And I thought they were equally as funny. Yeah. I thought they did a really good trilogy there.
0: Oh, behave.
1: Oh, it was just so ridiculous. And I worry that, like, in 2026, like, remember the Austin Powers movies? They're a little bit controversial and a little bit naughty. And I'm like, are we too woke in 2026 to appreciate Austin Powers? I'm not.
0: Oh, yes, you are woke.
1: I think the sillier and the naughtier that movie is, the better. But I just hope that they do a great job and that it lands well.
0: And still, even at fancy dress parties now, people still go as Austin Powers.
1: Oh my gosh.
0: I think Gosford Theatrical Society, Lake Hawk Street Theatre there, I'm sure they hire.
1: They hire out
0: the
1: costumes. I'm sure they would.
0: All the time.
1: Yeah, so fingers crossed, and I will give you more news as this story develops.
0: Now,
1: that is Maz Compton with the Entertainment Report, live from Edelong Beach.
0: Can you say with finance, he's Paddy Gerard.
1: And now with Paddy Gerard.
0: Thank you very much,
1: our finance
0: Maz.
1: Expert.
0: And it is a game of how much do you reckon? King Charles and Prince William are set to disclose how much tax they pay in a bid to improve transparency understanding across royal finances.
1: This is going to upset
0: much do you think?
1: Is it a percentage? Am I guessing a percentage?
0: Well, their personal tax bill, how much they pay in tax now. Just consider William's $2 billion Duchy of Cornwall, the $128,000 acre estate from which he receives his personal income, is going to publish its annual report this week.
1: This is a bad idea,
0: guys. King Charles is going to tell how much he pays in tax, as is William. How much do you reckon for Charles?
1: I mean, the average person here in Australia pays, what, 40% tax?
0: Probably about 30. Depends what 30? Tax back. Bracket period and all that sort of stuff.
1: 30 to 35%.
0: He'd have a lot of deductions though, wouldn't he? Everything would be a deduction.
1: This is why this is a really bad idea. It's going to upset so many. I can imagine that it might be a big number, but that's because they earn and have so much wealth.
0: And do you imagine, like, everything? When you see them out at Royal Ascot, everything that's paid by the taxpayer. All their security, all their suits, all their housing. Every little bit of
1: So how do they earn their money?
0: Like doing nothing.
1: Who pays them, though? Like, who pays them
0: the
1: their
0: duchy.
1: Income?
0: The Duchy of Cornwall.
1: What's the Duchy of Cornwall?
0: That's William's duchy. He's got this duchy and there's all the money in there. And they just take the money from there.
1: So it's like a trust fund.
0: Oh, it's a trust fund. Okay. Trust fund. I reckon it'll be about $3 million a year for King Charles, and I reckon $2.5 million for William.
1: Is that your guess?
0: Yeah. What are you going to? You going to go higher?
1: I don't know how much they earn.
0: Yeah, it doesn't matter.
1: It's hard.
0: They're worth a lot of money.
1: You're asking a very impossible question.
0: No, come on.
1: You're like, how much tax do you reckon they pay? I'm like, but on what? And you can't tell me how much.
0: Because they don't earn an income, but from all of their investments in there, because they just get property like you wouldn't believe.
1: Yeah.
0: Okay, give me a figure. I'll write this down for when they release it.
1: I hope it's $68
0: million. $68 million. Jeez, okay. You know what? You might be in the ballpark.
1: I hope it is.
0: Okay, then.
1: And I hope that money goes to people who need it.
0: Or it goes to the bloody government.
1: Oh, well, they don't need it. This is a rot. This game's rigged.
0: And you know the sad thing about it? We're not in it.
1: I know.
0: How terrible. We'll find out later this week and we'll revisit this story.
1: I cannot wait to see the outrage.
0: Okay.
1: The outrage of the internet is upon us this week, ladies
0: and gentlemen. Yes, we can't wait. It is 13 to 7. Let's check your run to work here at Triple M.
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6: Some patchiness and carry on for the Central Coast Highway and West Gosford both directions. Mann Street filling up in Gosford Centre towards Racecourse Road. Moving fairly well from Terrigal westbound on Terrigal Drive into Erina. Just a slight build up at Charles Cage Drive, and then once you hit the Central Coast Highway, M1 good time southbound to Sydney, 25 minutes carry on to Warunga. Want a whopper of an exclusive? 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That's the latest traffic on the Central Coast, 107.7 Triple M.
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8: 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And my dad said, "Hey, boy, what's wrong with you? Haven't you seen one of these before?"
9: Maroon, Millie and Nathan Hindmarsh. The Rush Hour. 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
0: Look, get your laugh on at Wyong Leagues. Just exactly
1: that was
0: like
1: me
0: that.
1: Me getting my laugh on.
0: Good work. 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
1: Yes, and along with a special guest, one of our mates, Cam Knight, Australia's adopted son of comedy Arj Barker, is celebrating 25 years of touring our shores, celebrating this milestone with a brand-new show, Arj Barker, The Classics.
0: See, bring your laugh on. 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
24: Morning pies. Well, partly cloudy down here on the Central Coast beaches today, shooting for a top of only 19 degrees. Winds at the moment just swinging around to the southwest, I'll stay that way all day. And we've got around about 1.5 metres of slowly rising swell for the board riders. Looks like we'll have waves every day this week. For the swimmers, all beaches are tricky, so do take care. Water temps around 18 degrees. We've got low tide 0.61 metre at 8:15. This is Tess McKenna with a Triple M Beach and Surf Update. What you
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0: Jeez, I love that song, Mezzy.
1: Great song.
0: I'll be riding shotgun underneath the hot sun. No hot sun today.
1: No.
0: Jeez, a bit chilly.
1: Oh, gosh.
0: God, it's cold.
1: We're sitting outside in a glow.
0: Yeah.
1: Which was our choice. Lovely.
0: Yeah, exactly.
1: Did say, do you guys want to sit inside? And we were like, nah, we're going to tough it out on the streets of Etalong this morning. And come and say hi to Tegan. She's your barista this morning, making free coffee. Here we are. Let's go.
0: And in a glow kiosk. Free coffee. Judy's already rocked up. Judy, who won $500 in our first scorer for the State of Origin last week. So Judy's here for free coffee. Why
1: and
0: don't
1: she echoed my sentiment.
2: What did she say?
1: That she would not be happy if you moved to Etalong.
0: Listen, I was asking for a friend. Thank you, Judy. You would love me as a resident here.
1: That's
0: of Etalong.
1: Not true.
0: Now, I'll tell you.
1: Stick to your parts.
0: All right, then.
1: You go well in those parts.
0: We had round 16 on the weekend, and Luke from the entrance, he only tipped 5 from 7.
1: Okay.
0: In the tipping.
1: I mean, that's still pretty good.
0: That's still pretty good.
1: How many did you tip this week?
0: Oh, geez, about 3. Oh. There were some upsets, and to talk about those upsets, we've got Maroon from Maroon Million, Nathan Hindmarsh from the Rush Hour. Hello, Maroon.
1: Hi, Maroon.
3: Hello, my love.
4: Thank you.
0: How you going, buddy?
3: Are you there, mate?
0: Yes, mate. Have you got us over?
3: I've got 2,000.
0: It's very hard to hear.
1: Oh, I don't know what's happening here.
0: Maroon.
1: I don't know if we
0: can Maroon connect. Hear it? Can Maroon, can you hear us now, Maroon?
3: I can hear you guys.
0: It's very bloody noisy where we are. Mate, how did Friday up at the Tookley Golf Club, because you were with Matty Johns, how did that go? Did that go well, buddy?
3: Mate, it's been all
0: Look, what we might have to do, we are having trouble.
1: We're having trouble some
0: here. You stay there, Maroon.
1: Stuff.
0: We'll get to the news and then we'll go inside the cafe because it's very bloody hard to hear.
1: It is.
0: Out
1: it
0: on
1: is.
0: The
1: we'll relocate
0: here.
1: And see if we can get a better connection.
0: Because there's a few questions we want to speak to Maroon from the Rush Hour. We'll do that after 7. News is next here at Triple M.
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6: Coasties, a good southbound stretch down the M1 towards Sydney, 25 minutes from Carryong towards Warunga. We do have a northbound truck breakdown though as you approach the Hawkesbury River Bridge sitting in the left-hand lane. Light congestion, West Gosford, Carryong on the Central Coast Highway. We are seeing a little bit more activity through Tumbiumbi now on Wyong Road approaching Tumbi Creek Road. Want that big deal feeling? You can this Prime Day. With big savings on beauty, fitness, fashion and more, you'll feel like a big deal. Don't miss Prime Day, July 7 to 13. That's the latest traffic on the Central Coast 107.7 Triple F.
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16: Hey, it's Dan Flunk here with your local headlines. Council's set to get to work on improving Tuggerah Lakes estuary thanks to $4 million from Canberra. It'll go towards more than half a dozen environmental restoration projects over 2 years, focusing on stabilisation, rehabilitation, stormwater treatment and rubbish collection. No surprises here. Housing supply will be a key focus of tomorrow's state budget. There's plans for a new facility focused on delivering prefab home components and modular housing at scale, while more than $32 million will be invested in modernising the approval system over 4 years. There's also a whopping $9.2 billion being put aside for school infrastructure over 4 years. And the founder of shark attack support group Bite Club is calling for a summit similar to the one held in New South Wales in 2015 to address the spate of recent attacks off our coastline. To sport, and Wyong suffered a 2-point loss to the Entrants in local top flight rugby league over the weekend. Woi Woi Kincumber and Berkeley Vale enjoyed weekend wins. Erina had a bye. The Eagles remain competition leaders following 10 rounds.
17: Triple M National News.
18: Good morning, I'm James Lake. Federal police have busted a sophisticated drug smuggling ring operating across Queensland and New South Wales, allegedly moving Australia's biggest ever cocaine haul. Around 2.7 tonnes worth more than $800 million on the street. It's been found buried beneath shipping containers at a rural property west of Sydney after a month-long joint investigation. Authorities allege the drugs were brought ashore near Mackay and transported nearly 20 hours south by truck. Six people have been arrested. The grandmother of missing South Australian 4-year-old Gus Lamont has spoken publicly for the first time, claiming investigators may have overlooked key evidence at the remote property in their search for the boy. The case remains one of the state's largest missing persons investigations. And Josie Murray has told Seven she's still holding on to hope Gus is alive.
19: We live in the hope that this is a benign abduction and he's still out there somewhere, and it just hopefully soon someone's going to see him and go, right, and notify him. The authority.
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18: The Roosters are now into the top four of the NRL after a 27-8 point victory over the Sharks yesterday. Tricolour skipper James Tedesco played the full 80 minutes after copping a broken nose, and coach Trent Robertson has praised his commitment.
21: Yeah, he's not as pretty as what he was before the game. So, it was a bit of a whack there, but you really like to see someone go all out on a play and have eyes for the ball and, you know, give everything for the play.
18: In yesterday's other game, the Storm took down the Raiders 42-20.
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16: Mostly clear skies on the coast today, looking at a top of 18. Similar conditions forecast tomorrow and could be a little cloudy by Wednesday, possible late showers in parts. 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
3: and
6: Maz's shout out. A shout out to everyone in Athlone and also your minor and the surrounds, because if you want a free coffee this morning, come and say g'day to us.
24: Yes, in a glow kiosk in Athlone. If you're a local, you know exactly where we are. What road is it? It's not Ocean Beach Road. It's Ocean.
25: Duncan, what's the road? What's the main street here?
24: Ocean View Road.
25: Of course it is.
24: I said that.
25: Yeah, exactly. That's what you said.
24: Look,
25: we've got free coffee. A few people have already rocked up.
24: I will say, too, there is a beautiful glass cabinet full of lovely, yummy pastries
25: that I did see.
24: Oh, thank you so much, Duncan. And beautiful florals as well. So if you want to buy a bunch of flowers for someone,
25: I haven't done anything wrong this weekend.
24: That's not the only reason you buy
25: exactly
24: your lady
25: right.
24: flowers.
25: That's exactly right.
24: Do you know, I will say, if it's a weekend and I see a random dude walking down the street with a bunch of flowers, I think, oh, what's he done?
25: What's he
24: gotten up to last
25: and
24: night?
25: You know what?
24: What's he in trouble for?
25: When you ring the florist, there's only so many ways to say sorry. So we've got to go to ChatGPT.
24: Does your local florist just have, do you want me to just copy the card from last time, Paddy? Just cut and paste?
25: Yes, please. So do they do bacon and egg rolls and everything? Oh, yeah, they do.
24: Oh, yeah, I've got a great menu, so come on down.
25: Billy Mac has just texted us, on my way.
24: Good
25: Large
24: stuff.
25: Cap, one sugar, full cream, please.
24: We're taking orders.
25: But seriously, come on down. Thanks to Regional Australia Bank. This is good. We do this every Monday.
24: It's so fun.
25: So good. Yeah, exactly.
24: We love it.
25: Look, coming up, we want to give you $500 for 5 and 10
24: first.
25: Yes,
24: that's happening at around 7:30 this morning, as per usual, regular programming.
25: I did two things on the weekend.
24: Just the two.
25: I think I did just do
24: busy,
25: two things.
24: Busy weekend for you then. You've done two things.
25: Yeah.
24: Okay. Did you get in trouble for either of them?
25: No.
24: Did you get praised for either of them?
25: Yes, I did. One involved cursed.
24: Okay.
25: And I'll tell you about that coming up next.
24: I cannot wait to hear about it. I hope it's broadcastable.
25: Oh, I've got the pictures here. Now, there we were.
24: Oh, goodness me.
25: Triple M.

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1: That's us, Ocean View Road. Come down and say g'day. Lots of people walking their dogs this morning really with their puffer jackets on because it's so cold.
0: Yeah, what have we got? We've got, let me have a look at my watch, about 10 degrees. Yeah. We might get some rain tonight, about 6 o'clock for about 5 hours. Marky's rocked up from Regional Australia Bank, so come and say g'day.
1: Come
0: if there's
1: have
0: anything
1: a chat.
0: In the banking world that you want to talk about, speak to Mark about that, free of charge, no problems whatsoever. Look, I did show you the pictures from the weekend.
1: Oh,
0: you
1: no,
0: were
1: hang
0: most
1: on.
0: Impressed,
1: let's clarify. Let
0: you're
1: us clarify.
0: Impressed. Oh, geez.
1: Now, you tell everyone what were you doing. Two things, you said.
0: Two things. Well, the first thing I did, this was yesterday, this was part two. I sat down while I was watching football, and I deleted 3,000 emails.
1: Oh, my God.
0: 3,000 emails. Because, you know, because it said that it's your box is nearly full, and so I went, oh, geez, I better get some rid of them, some of those.
1: Okay, this will be fun. How did you go about deleting the files?
0: Well, what I did, you know, you just go select. Here, I'll just show you here. I don't want those there. Select. And go tick, tick, tick.
1: Oh, you tick them
0: tick,
1: all?
0: Tick, tick. Tick, tick.
1: Yep. And then what did you do? And delete.
0: And delete. And then, so that I did that 3,000.
1: Did you delete them out of the trash?
0: Yes, I did. Yes.
1: So your trash is empty?
0: Yes, look at that.
1: Well
0: none and
1: done.
0: None. Absolutely. And I've still got in my inbox, how many emails there?
1: 38,687.
0: Yeah, so I've still got a few to go.
1: You do.
0: And I was wondering why it was maxing capacity, so that was the reason why.
1: But anything important in there?
0: No, I don't reckon either.
1: I don't know why we keep emails.
0: But you know, the best thing I did, you know, last week I was talking to you, which was saying about Shrek 5 is coming out in 2027.
1: Yes.
0: And I said, have I seen 3 or 4? And I wasn't quite sure.
1: Okay.
0: So I went to Foxtel, and lo and behold, they have got Shrek 1, 2, 3, and 4.
1: Brilliant.
0: So
1: that's what you pay for.
0: That's exactly right.
1: That's what you pay for. It's for these moments.
0: I went to number 3. I went, I think I've seen this, but I'll just recap it. So
1: you mean watch it again in its entirety?
0: Yeah. So Kirsten and I did that, and I went, this is so good. Let's watch number 4. And we watched number 4 as well. Shrek. So 1 and 2, cross, 3 and 4, now cross.
1: So you're up to date. You're ready for the 5th.
0: Ready for June.
1: You are ready to go. When are we? June 2027.
0: 2027. But in Shrek number 4, it was funny. It took me until 10 minutes to the end because there was a bloke in there in drag. And I'm there, from what fairy tale is this being drawn from? Because you know how they draw from Rumpelstiltskin, they draw from Snow White and the Seven Dwarves, all that sort of stuff.
1: Yes.
0: And I'm there, what is this bloke in drag with a beard, a moustache and false buzzies? And 10 minutes to go, I'm there, he's one of the ugly stepsisters. I had no idea.
1: Oh, yes. She's one of the ugly stepsisters.
0: Right. Yes.
1: Okay.
0: Yes.
1: One of the ugly stepsisters.
0: And I
1: from Cinderella?
0: From Cinderella, correct.
1: You thought that it was someone in drag.
0: And I'm there,
1: very progressive.
0: Oh, very much so. And I'm there, why is this bloke in a blue dress, satin dress?
1: Oh, that's funny.
0: False buzzies and all that sort of stuff. And then I'm there.
1: It's one of the stepsisters.
0: Yeah. And I'm there. Kirst, she said it's taking it this long. It has 10 minutes until the movie end.
1: And then you worked it out.
0: And I worked it out.
1: I'm so glad you worked that
0: problem.
1: Out.
0: So now, no problem.
1: Everything's clear I can't wait for your review of Stretch 5.
0: Bring it on, I say.
1: Can't wait.
0: Bring it on, Triple M.
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5: Coasties, the truck breakdown's been cleared from the M1 northbound approaching the Hawkesbury River Bridge in Brooklyn. There's no delays here in each direction. We're moving quite nicely up the motorway 2 towards Newcastle northbound. Some very minor patchiness, Pacific Highway between Lake Munmorah and Doyleson North. Got to build up a traffic in Morissette for Dora Street westbound towards YU Road. Over the entrance bridge, there's no dramas. Want a whopper of an exclusive? 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That's the latest traffic on the Central Coast, 107.7 Triple M.
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0: Paddy and Maz doing it live from Interglow Kiosk at Petalong this morning as we give away free coffee. We've got Duncan here, and you know who we'd like to have a beer with?
1: We'd love to have a beer with Duncan.
0: Because Duncan's our mate. Thank you, everyone, for joining in.
1: We wouldn't be having a coffee with Duncan. Because Duncan's our mate.
0: Yes, exactly. Oh, the crowd goes wild.
1: We're a bit bonkers this morning.
0: I don't know what it is.
1: But, yes, come say hi to Duncan. Yeah. And also Tegan, who, I've got to say, barista of
0: thank
1: the
0: you.
1: Week so
0: yes,
1: far.
0: Tegan, you are really great to the next round, Tegan.
1: Excellent,
0: well
1: thank you.
0: So if you are driving along Ocean View Road this morning in the Globe, they've opened especially for us this
1: morning.
0: How good
1: this
0: is that?
1: Yeah, they've done this as a treat for us to welcome us, which is lovely.

0: He had his free coffee. Oh, when there's a free coffee, he'll be around. Holy gee. You only have to say that word once.
1: Mankini on as well.
0: He's got his mankini on.
2: And
0: beautiful.
2: It's cold.
0: And
2: it's
0: Jude really cold. Is here as well. Jude from Metalong. So please rock up. We're through here till about 8:30.
2: I've had a text from the household.
0: Oh, what's happened?
2: Their boys are swinging by just after 8.
0: Oh, good work.
2: Yeah,
0: okay.
2: They're going to come on down, which will be lovely.
0: Henry the 4th.
2: Henry the 9th.
0: Henry the 9th. Henry the 9th.
2: And just to explain that, yeah. I don't have 8 other children. My mother-in-law has 8 other grandchildren. And so when Henry came along, this
0: was
2: Glenn's mum,
0: he
2: became Henry the 9th. That is why we call him Henry the 9th.
0: Because Henry the 8th was a bloody mongrel.
2: We've talked about that. Because Henry said to me the other day, he's like, Mum, you know that there was King Henry?
0: Mm.
2: And I'm like, yes, I do. Yeah. I'm like, he was a bit of a bad king, though.
0: Wasn't a good fellow.
2: No, he wasn't a good fellow. But I think, I'm pretty sure one of the questions was, did he chop people's heads off?
0: I think he may or may not have. I think that was back in the day.
2: That was allowed.
0: Yes.
2: Bring back the good old days.
0: Oh, some say.
2: Off with their heads.
0: Oh, wouldn't our workplace love it? Anyway, look, we've got to get to the news. After the news, we've got 5 in 10.
2: It's worth $500.
0: Yes, it is.
2: Every single day, team. So we'll get someone to call up, hey? We'll do it through the phone. Yeah, phone works. 133353 is the number. Give us a buzz. I've got a topic for you. If you can give us 5 correct answers in 10 seconds, we'll hook you up with $500 for a Monday morning.
0: All right, we'll take caller 7. 133353 is the number to call. Do it after the news here at Triple M.
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4: Coasties, a good run up and down the M1 between Sydney and Newcastle this morning. Steady 2 out of Bensville, northbound along Empire Bay Drive, making your way towards Kincumber. Some light congestion for the Central Coast Highway at points around Erina at Terrell Drive and through West Gosford, passing Racecourse Road and Mann's Road. Light congestion filling up in Liz Road 2 Pacific Highway, southbound towards the Ridgeway. 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That's the latest traffic on the Central Coast, 107.7 Triple M.
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7: Hey, it's Dan Flake here with your local headlines. The AMA's latest report on ambulance ramping shows there's work to do in New South Wales. It's found around 80% of cases were transferred from ambulances to hospital staff within 30 minutes over the past 12-month period, but the state target's 90%. New South Wales has not met that 90% target now since 2018-19. It's hoped the public can help police locate a teen girl missing from the Charmhaven area since Saturday. Abby Hudson Keys is known to visit Charmhaven, Newcastle and Sydney. There's an image of the 15-year-old up on the police Facebook page. Labor's planning to go big on public school funding in tomorrow's state budget. A record $9.2 billion will be invested into infrastructure over 4 years, with $2.3 billion of that heading to the regions. And calls are getting louder for a New South Wales Shark Summit to address recent attacks. To sport, and the Mariners will learn who they're set to line up against in the Australia Cup round of 32 tonight, with the draw scheduled to happen at 7:30 p.m. Central Coast are one of 10 A-League sides in the mix this time round.
0: Triple M National News.
8: Good morning, I'm James Lake. Australia's biggest ever cocaine haul has been uncovered in Western Sydney, with federal police seizing 2.7 tonnes of the drug hidden underground at a rural property. The AFP says the haul is worth an estimated $816 million and was buried in bunkers beneath shipping containers. The discovery follows a month-long investigation that began with a suspicious truck fire in Mackay, where officers first found cocaine floating nearby. Six people have been charged. Teal independents are preparing to form a new political party as early as this week, with discussions intensifying in recent days. With the new financial year just over a week away, Aussies are being told to tread carefully if they're contemplating using AI to help boost their tax returns. Anthony Albanese will convene a virtual meeting today of the National Cabinet to discuss the nation's fuel security. And Socceroos great Archie Thompson is urging bosses to give staff Friday off for Australia's World Cup clash with Paraguay. The push comes as pubs brace for big crowds, with millions expected to tune in.
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8: Melbourne Storms come back from 16 points behind to beat Canberra 42-20 at Amy Park last night. The Storm celebrating Cam Munster's 250th game as well, and coach Craig Bellamy says he didn't see it coming.
10: I wouldn't have seen that scoreline coming, you know, at the start of the game, to be quite honest. You know, there was a lot of points scored out there, you know. And
8: 23-time Grand Slam champ Serena Williams will play at Wimbledon singles next week, aged 44, in her first match in 4 years after scoring a wild card off the All England club.
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7: Mostly clear skies on the coast today, looking at a top of 18. Similar conditions forecast tomorrow and could be a little cloudy by Wednesday, possible late showers in parts. 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
14: Doing 5 in 10 this morning, we've got Christine. She's from Kalnura. Good morning, Christine.
15: Hey, Christine, how are you going?
16: Good morning. Good morning. How are you going?
14: Yeah, we're not
15: great.
14: Too bad.
15: Cold, but great.
14: Yeah, did you have a good weekend?
16: Yeah, football, keep footy all weekend.
14: Okay.
15: Oh, well done.
14: Did they win?
17: we had a gala day, and then was under eight, so...
14: Oh, I saw that. Know. Yeah. Was that at the stadium?
17: At Woi Woi. No, at that's the tackle program, I think, that we had last
14: week. Right.
2: Oh, you got the little ones still, yeah. Oh, fun. That would have been fun.
14: Under eight. All right. Yeah. Well, Christine, what's going to happen here? We'd like to give you $500. Mazzy's going to give you a topic. 5 of 10 seconds. Get them out. You're a winner this morning.
17: Okay.
14: Come on.
2: Okay, deep breath, Christine. We need for you this morning 5 singers that go by one name.
14: Go.
2: Yes.
17: Oh, my God, this is hard.
2: No, it's not.
17: Yes, it is.
2: Oh, no.
14: Christine.
2: Oh, when I say them, Christine, it'll all come flooding back. So you said Pink, correct. What about Madonna? What about Cher? What about Sia? What about Prince? What about Beyonce? What about Adele?
14: Yeah.
17: Oh, my God.
2: Yeah. I know. It's the time pressure.
14: Had we said 5 swingers that go by one name, God.
2: Oh, she would have been. With time to spare.
14: Like a greyhound out of a box.
17: Oh, my God.
14: Oh, no.
17: Anyway, guys.
14: No, thanks for calling. Today. Thank you, Christine.
2: Have a great day.
17: You too. Bye.
14: Okay, tomorrow, still worth $500. Thanks to the Wahang League. Triple do 5 and 10 as we do it from Inner Glow Cafe at Everlong. Free coffee. That's what it is. Free coffee. This
2: free
14: morning.
2: Coffee. And come and hang out with us. It's a chilly morning, but we've got hot coffee and good company. So
14: come and have a chat
2: time.
14: To Mark, too, from Regional Australia Bank. He's there. Kira, Judy, Billy, Mac, Josh has rocked up. Duncan, we want to have a coffee with Duncan.
2: And we are.
14: Oh, we are.
2: That's what we're doing.
14: That's what we're doing. Everyone's here.
2: Yes.
14: Join the fun.
2: Now, I went camping on the weekend, but guess what? We forgot to take.
14: Find out next. Triple M.

0: Triple M, Patty and Maz, in the Globe kiosk at Edlong, free coffee. Oh, Mocky just texted me. He's going to drop in and say good day too.
1: Oh, wonderful.
0: Yeah, because talking about the Goolagong Cup, which was on Friday, massive success. So Mocky's going to let us know about it. If you want free coffee, you zip on down. Now, weather-wise, it's going to be all right till about 6 o'clock.
1: It's
0: 6
1: actually,
0: o'clock tonight.
1: Look, it's
0: beautiful,
1: chilly, but it's a beautiful day.
0: But look at the glass.
1: Stunning.
0: Look at the break. Great clouds building.
1: Bit of cloud cover.
0: Yeah. So around 6 o'clock tonight, they say.
1: Okay.
0: 6 to 11. Now, you went camping on the weekend, Maz Compton.
1: Yes, we did. We went for a family camping trip, which was super fun. I'll give you guys a bit of a hack. If you go camping, go somewhere within about 17 minutes from your house like we did.
0: Seriously, I love a staycation. There is nothing wrong with that.
1: It was the best because, you know, you've got to pack all your stuff. But then if you've got to drive a couple of hours, it was Friday afternoon by the time the kids got home from school and all of the things. And by the, so we just went super local and it was the best weekend. We had an awesome time. And because it's winter camping, camping grounds are not fully booked out at all. So it was relatively quiet. And then where we went, you've got the beach, then you've got the sort of river that you can fish at. And there's a huge, beautiful bushwalk. Like it was just, we had a like a waterfront camping pitch where they'd put us in a
0: nice.
1: It was just really stunning. Bush turkeys, ducks, all of the things. And we're pretty good now. Like we've got a pretty good setup. We've got all of the stuff in the shed on shelves. So we know you've got to grab like your little mattresses and your sleeping bags. You've got to get your table. You've got to take your cooking stuff. And then we've got these two massive sort of boxes that have all of the utensils and the cutlery and the cooking bits and pieces.
0: Do you have the big stand-up tent? Like, you know, have your little small two-man. Oh, you've got a gazebo. So you've got must have a big tent.
1: We've got an 8-man tent.
0: Oh, you've got a bloody big tent.
1: Which you could not fit 8 men in, can I just say. That is very misleading on the advertisement. An 8-man tent does not mean 8 men can be in
0: time. No, of course not.
1: But it's comfortable for a family. So, yeah, we've got the tent and then we've got a gazebo that we put in front of it, which is where we've got our table set up and the cooking stuff and all the rest of it. We've got our little portable fire pit because where we went, if you've got a fire pit that's above the ground, you can have your fire. So then, of course, we packed the marshmallows. We packed some chocolate and some biscuits so we could make s'mores over the fire.
0: Oh, how nice is that?
1: It's
0: how
1: amazing.
0: Long does it take one to put all that together?
1: Well, everything's... Oh, which part?
0: Like all the tent and everything, gather all that together, put it in the car, all that sort of stuff.
1: Well, we've got, like I said, we've got a pretty good system down.
0: Oh, so it's all set, so you just
1: chuck it all
0: car.
1: In, you get a bag full of clothes, take your pillow and away, and maybe a
0: good
1: cuddly
0: work.
1: Toy, and away you go. What did we forget this time?
0: Oh, I don't know. You left Henry behind.
1: No.
0: My neighbours did that once.
1: They left
0: went to the beach, and they left one of their kids behind.
1: Oh,
0: yes, they did. Yes,
1: oh, no, we couldn't leave Henry. He's too noisy. It'd be quiet, and we'd be like,
0: you
1: where's
0: left
1: Henry?
0: Water.
1: No, we took a jerry can of water.
0: Cooking oil.
1: No, there's that's all, like, there's a...
0: Oh, there's all... Oh,
1: that's all ready to go.
0: You didn't take the gas bottle.
1: No, we had gas bottles.
0: Gas bottle.
1: I'll give you a hint. There's actually a sign over there. What does that say?
0: Which one?
1: You see between the two buildings, there's a little square. Can you read that with the red
0: you forgot
1: writing?
0: The firewood.
1: We, in inverted commas, we forgot the firewood.
0: You numpty.
1: So we get to the, and we've done this whole thing where we're like, we're going to make s'mores. It's going to be this thing. We're going to roast the marshmallows and then put it on the chocolate, on the biscuit. And
0: firewood. You didn't use Glenn's wooden leg, did you?
1: No, of course not.
0: You
1: he
0: do
1: needs
0: not,
1: that.
0: Need that. Of course he does.
1: So what we did is, because we were only... at least 17 minutes from home. I was like, well, off you go again, love. And so he jumps in the car, goes to the nearest service station, grabs some firewood, and then came back.
0: And it's really cheap at the servo.
1: Oh, so cheap.
0: Oh, isn't it always
1: so
0: good?
1: I know. So, yeah, God, so we ended up getting,
0: firewood.
1: We got the firewood, and then we had, it was very, the firewood was still a bit damp, though. It was very smoky. I think we smoked out the entire campground, but well worth it.
0: Yeah, so, but you know what, as you said about the staycation, it's so good.
1: It was amazing.
0: Honestly, like, we've got so many nice places around here in the Central Coast. Why travel away? Do it local, stay
1: and
0: local.
1: And there's so many great local camping grounds, and over winter, like I said, not fully booked out, very reasonable, and you get the whole experience, and then we were home by, like, 10:30.
0: Just remember the firewood.
1: Remember the firewood, Glenn. I mean, everybody listening.
0: Triple M.
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6: Some congestion moving through Baddow Bay, southbound along the entrance road towards Tumby Road through Foresters Beach. A bit of activity too in Liz Road. Pacific Highway building around Railway Crescent. We are seeing some delays out of Wyoming, northbound on Pacific Highway through Demands Road. Still clearing well from Woi Woi Bay, northbound up Woi Woi Road towards Karyong, and the M1 looking steady around Cowan and Barara. Looking for a great deal? 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That's the latest traffic on the Central Coast, 107.7 Triple M.
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0: Triple M, Patty and Maz, Inner Globe Kiosk. That's where we are at Edelong. Free coffee for probably the next 38 minutes. I just sat and looked what the time was.
1: You sounded like the donkey from Shrek then.
0: Because that's what I watched on the weekend. Number 3 and 4.
1: That's
0: God,
1: right.
0: The donkey's good.
1: The donkey is very good.
0: So good.
1: And Shrek 5 coming to a cinema in June next year.
0: Mm. Yes. So we are here. Free coffee if you want. Scotty's rocked up. Go, Scotty.
1: Hey, Scotty.
0: Hey, coffee. And we've got 3 contestants because right now we're playing
1: Pick a Boss.
0: Josh. G'day, Josh.
2: Hello, how you going?
0: Good, mate. What work do you do, buddy?
2: I'm an electrician for Next Volt Electrical.
0: Next Volt Electrical. So if you need a good spark in your life,
1: then you...
0: Next Volt Electrical.
1: And make sure you request Josh, because he's the best. According to Josh.
2: Yep. I'm the man.
0: He's the man. Also, we've got Zoe.
3: Hey, Zoe. Hello. Good morning, guys.
0: Now, you've got your little daughter.
3: I do, yes.
0: What's her name?
3: Akina.
1: And is it Akina's birthday?
3: It is.
1: Happy birthday, Akina.
0: Now, unusual fact, where did you get her name from?
3: A street sign in Carlingford.
0: That's if Kirsten and I have a baby, we're going to a street sign in Narara.
1: if you have a baby, that will be some sort of miracle.
0: Oh, yes, it would.
1: That would be a medical miracle.
0: Okay. And we've also got Judy.
4: Good morning, guys.
1: It's nice to see you this morning,
4: yes,
1: Judy.
4: Nice to see
0: you
4: too.
0: Enjoy the coffee here.
4: Thank you. I did enjoy my chai.
0: Well done.
1: Okay.
0: There are our 3 contestants, Josh, Judy and Zoe.
1: Okay, so we're going to get Josh to pick up
0: a box.
1: And there's a prize in the box and you win the prize.
0: Okay.
1: Go for
0: pick
1: it, buddy.
0: Pick any box there, Josh.
1: Okay. All right, then we get Zoe to pick a box.
0: Okay, we've got great prizes.
1: And then,
0: here.
1: Judy, you get a box.
0: Okay, $25 gift card, double pass to see Evil Dead Burn, and free schooners to enjoy at 6 String Brewing.
1: What's in the box, prizes. Josh?
0: Okay,
1: what have we
0: Josh.
1: Got here?
2: The schooners.
1: Schooners!
0: Oh, Especially after the weekend, the last thing he needs.
1: Zoe, what did you get in your box?
0: He's smiling.
3: I got a 25 party gift voucher.
0: Oh, yes. $25 gift card.
1: Which means I think Jude, you're off to the movies?
0: Yeah, Evil Dead Burn.
1: You're going to the movies.
0: I don't think it's one for Akina, but that doesn't matter.
1: Not a kid's movie.
0: No.
1: All right, team. Thanks for playing.
0: Pick a box. Yes, what a successful episode.
1: It always is. It's always a success.
0: All right, well done.
1: I'd say it's one of our most successful segments.
0: I think so. Now, Josh has gone away. Actually, Josh is heading straight to 6 Springs Brewery and we speak. Come back, Josh. No, seriously, we've still got more coffee giveaway.
1: Yes,
0: so
1: come down, hang out.
0: Yeah.
1: Please do.
0: Okay, in the Globe, kiosk at Edelong, that's where we are. And we're doing it all thanks to the Regional Australia Bank.
1: We sure are. Thank you, team.
0: Okay, got to get to the news. Triple M.
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6: Coasties, we're getting a little patchier southbound down through Foresters Beach along the entrance road, particularly at Crystal Street. It does thin out as you pass that roadwork zone at Tumby Road, Pickett's Valley, building northbound Scenic Highway through to Charles K Drive. There is some activity coming into Tuggerah westbound on Wyong Road at Reliance Drive, stacking southbound through to Wyong Station on Pacific Highway and looking steady around Mount White on the M1. Want that big deal feeling? You can this Prime Day. With big savings on beauty, fitness, fashion and more, you'll feel like a big deal. Don't miss Prime Day, July 7 to 13. That's the latest traffic on the Central Coast, 97.7 Triple M.
7: We want to know what your nickname is. 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
12: Hey, it's Dan Flink here with your local headlines. The state budget promises are coming in thick and fast ahead of tomorrow's big official announcement. Labor confirming housing remains front and centre, announcing plans to create a new facility focused on cutting-edge prefabrication and modular construction to help build homes faster, and a more than $32 million promise to modernise the approval system. $9.2 billion is being set aside for public school infrastructure to be spent over 4 years. Calls for a shark summit in light of attacks across the state are getting louder. The founder of support group Bite Clubs told the telly he'd like to see something similar to what played out in 2015, which led to the introduction of drone surveillance technology across parts of the state. And Tuggera Lakes Estuary is getting a $4 million investment from Canberra, the DOE, to help Central Coast Council deliver 7 environmental restoration projects across 2 years, which will improve the overall health of the system. To sport, add wins to Woi Woi, Kincumba, the entrance and Berkeley Vale in local top flight rugby league over the weekend. Erina remain top of the table following 10 rounds.
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14: Good morning, I'm James Lake. Australia's biggest ever cocaine bust has been uncovered, with federal police seizing 2.7 tonnes of the drug in Western Sydney. Officers found the drugs hidden in underground bunkers beneath shipping containers at a rural property. Police say the haul is worth more than $816 million and equates to roughly 3 million street deals. At least 6 arrests have reportedly been made. Health officials say the discovery of the H5N1 bird flu strain in Australia for the first time should prompt Aussies to get up to date with their flu jab. The strain's causing widespread wildlife deaths globally and does continue to evolve. While human risk does remain low, experts warn each infection gives the virus a chance to mutate. And the average cost of raising a child in Australia has climbed to $8,472 a year. That's according to the latest figures from Finder, saying food is the biggest expense at just over $3,300, followed by the cost of childcare.
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14: The Dolphins are now sitting third on the NRL table as they aim for their very first final series this year. Redcliffe took their winning streak to 7 on Saturday when they beat the Tigers in Sydney. And now they're preparing to take on the second-placed Warriors next weekend at Suncorp Stadium. And the Roosters got the last laugh up against the Sharks yesterday with a 27-8 point victory after a pretty tense match. While in the afternoon's other game, the Melbourne Storm took down the Raiders 42-20.
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12: Mostly clear skies on the coast today, looking at a top of 18. Similar conditions forecast tomorrow and could be a little cloudy by Wednesday, possible late showers in parts. 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
23: G'day, Paddy and Maz. Sorry about this. There's been a breakdown in transmission.
24: Oh, man.
23: God! Look, we'll apologise and we'll be returning you to your normal program very soon.
24: Okay.
23: Yeah.
24: And this is all thanks to Regional Australia Bank.
23: Hats off to you.
24: Not the breakdown.
23: Oh, no.
24: No, the broadcast.
23: That's exactly right, Mazzy. Don't get that mixed up.
25: Hi guys, Joel here. Yes, Paddy and Maz have just dropped out. We will try to get them back very soon. In the meantime, let's go to a song. This is Crazy, Ice House. Triple M.

Triple M. This is Paddy and Maz, 107.3. Joel here. We've just lost Paddy and Maz. The connection has failed while they're out at the cafe. I'll try to get them back as soon as possible. In the meantime, I'm going to keep playing you a few more songs. This is Hey Soul Sister. Train. Triple M.

0: G'day, Paddy and Maz. Sorry about this. There's been a breakdown in transmission.
1: Oh, man.
0: God! Look, we'll apologise and we'll be returning you to your normal program very soon.
1: Okay.
0: Yeah.
1: And this is all thanks to Regional Australia Bank.
0: Hats off to you.
1: Not the breakdown.
0: Oh, no.
1: No, the broadcast.
0: That's exactly right, Mazzy. Don't get that mixed up.
2: That's right, Joel here. Paddy and Maz, we're still trying to find them. In the meantime, we're just going to go into some ads for you. But coming up, they are going to catch up with the mayor, Laurie McKinnon, while he's in Hollywood. Yes, he's in the States. Big soccer fan, so he's over there. We're going to chat to him about the Socceroos game against the States on the weekend and what they can expect coming up. All right, that's all here on Triple M.
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5: Coasties, we're filling up from Chittaway Bay into Tuggerah westbound along Wyong Road. Now a little bit of a bunch up down the Pacific Highway through San Remo towards Garama Avenue southbound. Also Pacific Highway slows both directions in Lake Munmorah through to Elizabeth Bay Drive. We're building up out of Erina Heights to Erina West on the Central Coast Highway. Some congestion to around Avoca Drive at Davistown Road near Yatalunga. 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That's the latest traffic on the Central Coast, 107.7 Triple M.
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0: sorry for that. I was going to say, I've got to text Dave Faulkner because they've got their big gigs coming up. You know how they announce the tour?
1: Yes.
0: I'm doing that today. We'll get Dave on.
1: Okay, that'd be great to talk to Dave about the tour and the gigs and all the things.
0: In the Glow Kiosk, that's where you'll find us. Triple M, Paddy and Maz, Ed along. If you want free coffee, come on down. Have a coffee with Duncan.
1: Please do. Oh, Duncan is here, as Duncan's is Tegan, who's making the epic coffees this morning.
0: As is Marky from Regional Australia Bank. A lot of people have done that. Come on down, said g'day, Scotty.
1: Yeah, it's been fun.
0: Mm. Oh, Scotty's a loser. He only tipped one.
1: One from seven.
0: In his loser. In his tips on the weekend. And Lukey from the entrance, you know, he rang on Thursday for round 16 of the NRL, $3,200 it's worth.
1: He missed out.
0: 5 out of 7.
1: Yeah, bummer.
0: Yeah, but this week, so round 17, $3,400 on Thursday.
1: It will jackpot.
0: Yeah.
1: That's how it works.
0: Look, we were reading this morning where Australian consumers are burning holes in their own hip pocket by wasting $1,600 a year on unused subscription.
1: Ooh, yes.
0: Gym membership's the big thing.
1: I was going to say, I reckon gym membership's the one that people struggle to get rid of because they're like, oh, but what if I feel like going on Saturday? And you never go on Saturday. It's a just-in-case subscription.
0: Yeah.
1: It's a great business model.
0: Sensational.
1: But it's good if you go, and it's also good if you want to feel like you're getting fitter.
0: Yeah, but that's huge. That's huge, isn't it? $1,500
1: or
0: $1,600 a year. There was one lady, she spent $150 a month on 2 gym memberships.
1: Why?
0: And streaming services.
1: She didn't use.
0: Yeah, she didn't use.
1: Yeah.
0: I know, look, I'm not topping Kirsten, but she did many, many years ago, and she took out a gym membership, and I did say, I said to her, oh, listen, the gym rang. They said, listen, you're wearing out all the equipment, don't go.
1: Just relax.
0: She never went once.
1: Just calm it down. I think that would happen a lot, because you sign up with all these good intentions.
0: Yeah.
1: Do you know what I accidentally did?
0: What did you do?
1: This is embarrassing. I don't know how I did it, but I accidentally had, is it third-party car insurance with 2 different insurers?
0: Did you really?
1: I've signed up and I've got my third-party insurance with an insurer. And then I thought to myself that I didn't have it, so I've signed up with a different insurance. I was doing this for 2 years.
0: Yeah.
1: And then one day I was like, what am I... What's going on here? And so I rang both the insurers and I figured out what insurance I was paying, and it was the same
0: thing.
1: Insurance.
0: And paying it twice.
1: Look, that people and they will do that. They did say we don't give refunds to idiots. So unfortunately I was not eligible for a refund.
0: Damn.
1: So I just had to cancel one policy and because you don't need 2.
0: Yeah, kids. No, you don't need 2.
1: There's the lesson there, you don't need 2.
0: Absolutely. And could you imagine all the people with, like, you've got the streaming services.
1: Oh, so many streaming services.
0: Disney, Amazon Prime, Spotify. Damn.
1: Well, so, and our solution for that, I've spoken about this on the show before, is we have like 2 and then we sub one. So we always have Apple TV Plus because we love it. And then we cycle between Netflix, Disney Plus, and maybe Binge. So we're on Netflix at the moment.
0: Yeah.
1: And then in 6 months' time, we'll can that, start Disney Plus, do that for 3 or 6 months, can that, go to the next one. And what's good about that is then you go back after 6 months, there's all this new stuff that you haven't seen and you don't get bored. You don't have that thing where you go, oh, there's nothing to watch, even though there's everything to watch.
0: You know, Fetch is pretty cheap. I was watching YouTube last night.
1: What's Fetch?
0: Fetch is, I think it's a bit like Foxtel.
1: Sounds fake.
0: I think Fetch is a derivative of Foxtel. I'm absolutely positive.
1: Okay.
0: And it's really cheap. And I went,
1: but it's another thing.
0: Yeah, I know.
1: It's another thing to pay for.
0: I know.
1: I would love to know how many subscriptions of television your family have.
0: Oh, a lot. I'm too embarrassed to tell you.
1: Oh, because you've got one of everything, don't you?
0: Oh, yes, yeah. Thank God to use it as a tax deduction, because I watch it all, talk about it on air.
1: To be fair, of all the people that I know, you probably watch the most TV. So it makes the most sense.
0: Watch Shrek 3 and 4, as I told you earlier
1: That's right.
0: After we were talking about it last week on air with Shrek 5 coming out. Yeah. Hey, look, Inner Glow Kiosk, come and see Duncan. Come and have a coffee with Duncan, because Duncan's your mate.
1: Yes.
0: We've got to get back into the car, because we've got to head back to HQ.
1: We've got a busy day.
0: So thank you to all the team here at Inner Glow Kiosk. They opened especially for us.
1: They really did. It's been a great morning. And so, yes, definitely, if you couldn't pop down this morning, pop down later in the week and say good day to the team.
0: Thursday, Friday, Saturday and Sunday during winter. Open 7 days during summer.
1: Correct.
0: Of course, a bit reduced during the colder month. months. And because we've got to speak to Laurie McKenna, he is in Hollywood today.
1: Yes, but he was at the game against the USA. I know we lost.
0: I know.
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0: leave our westbound into Jitterbug Bay for Wyong Road at Enterprise Drive. Some heavy conditions through Erina westbound on the Central Coast Highway past Carlton Road to Terrigal Drive. Now, Terrigal Drive is also stacking westbound through Terrigal towards Mobbs Road. Bob Jane T-Mart's end of financial year price busters sale is on now. The savings are huge and they won't be beaten with their best tyre price guarantee. Bob Jane T-Mart's, they'll look after you. That's the latest traffic on the Central Coast 107.7 Triple M.
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14: Hey, it's Dan Floke here with your local headlines. The latest AMA report card on ambulance ramping shows patient transfers in New South Wales are lagging. There's a 90% target in place to get cases from ambulances to hospital support staff within 30 minutes. That's come in at closer to 80% over the past 12-month period. That said, it is an improvement on numbers previous. The search continues for a teen girl who's gone missing from the coast over the weekend. Abby Hudson Keys was last seen in the Charm Haven area Saturday. There's an image of the 15-year-old up on the police Facebook page. Anyone with info is urged to contact the authorities. Promises today, $9.2 billion will be put aside in tomorrow's state budget for public school infrastructure. 2.

0: $3 billion of that's going to schools in regional New South Wales. At Central Coast Council, we'll spearhead more than half a dozen environmental restoration projects over 2 years to help improve Tuggera Lake's estuary, thanks to $4 million from Canberra. To sport, and the draw for the Australia Cup round of 32 is officially announced tonight. Central Coast Mariners are one of 10 A-League clubs in the mix this time round.
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2: Good morning, I'm James Lake. Federal police have disrupted a major organised crime plot, seizing 2.7 tonnes of cocaine in the west of Sydney. The drugs were discovered at a semi-rural property concealed under shipping containers with false floors. Two men have already been charged and could face life sentences if convicted. The grandmother of missing South Australian four-year-old Gus Lamont has spoken publicly for the first time, claiming investigators may have overlooked key evidence at the remote property in their search for the boy. The case remains one of the state's largest missing persons probes, and Josie Murray's told Seven she's still holding on to hope Gus is alive.
3: We live in the hope this is a benign abduction and he's still out there somewhere, and it just hopefully soon someone's going to see him and go right and notify the authorities.
2: And the push is on for workplaces to ease up this Friday as the Socceroos take centre stage at the World Cup again, with former striker Archie Thompson saying Aussie bosses should let workers off to watch the clash with Paraguay.
4: Enjoy great deals on a range of new and demonstrator models at Hyundai EOFIS. 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
2: Roosters now into the top four of the NRL after their 27-8 point win over the Sharks. The tricolour skipper, Chame Tedesco, played the full 80 minutes after copping a broken nose, though. And coach Trent Robinson's praised his commitment.
5: Yeah, he's not as pretty as what he was before the game. So, it was a bit of a whack there, but you really like to see someone go all out on a play and have eyes for the ball and, you know, give everything for the play.
2: In yesterday's other game, Melbourne Storm took down the Raiders 42-20.
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0: Mostly clear skies on the coast today, looking at a top of 18. Similar conditions forecast tomorrow and could be a little cloudy by Wednesday, possible late showers in parts. 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
7: Yeah, that's right. This is Joel. You are on Triple M Breakfast with Paddy and Maz. We've lost them again. Can you believe it? This is such a frustrating morning, but that's okay. They will be back shortly, hopefully, because in the green room, we have the mayor, Laurie McKenna. We love him very much, and he loves the Socceroos very much. He's over in Hollywood. So we're going to chat to him after UB40, Red Red Wine, here on Triple M.

0: Triple M. Paddy and Maz for breakfast. It's Joel here. We've lost connection with them, but we're going to get them back very soon because they're going to chat to the mayor, Laurie McKenna. He's in the States following the Socceroos, so we'll chat to him very soon. It's currently 12 degrees at Glenworth Valley, top of 18 today. It's very cold outside. I hope you guys stay warm. All right, here we go. Laurie McKenna's coming up next.
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2: What you talking about?
3: What you talking about?
4: Mazzy, we've got to go. Hooray for Hollywood!
2: Hollywood!
4: Because that is where our mayor is. He's unveiling his star on Hollywood Boulevard today.
2: Hey, Laurie!
5: I can't believe I walked down and I saw David Beckham, John Wayne stars, no Laurie McKenna stars.
3: How rude.
5: After I got the new mayoral change the other day in Seattle, nobody cares. Nobody cares.
4: Don't look, they do back home.
5: Oh, as long as they're missing me back home. I see some people are missing me. They're putting comments on my Facebook. Oh, who's paying for this? Is the ratepayers? I can assure them, the ratepayers, I'm actually working and getting paid for it. So,
4: yeah.
5: For anybody who's wondering how I'm here.
4: Yeah, Maz was asking me. She said,
6: had a few questions.
4: She said, "Is Loz using? Is the rate? Are the rate buyers?"
6: Well, I saw your room service bill, and I thought, "Hang on a second, what's going on here?"
5: I never knew Christine was called room service.
4: You wouldn't be up all for it.
5: Been married 45 years.
4: Oh, mate, it was disappointing on Saturday. Australia took on America in Seattle.
6: I know, we had 2-0.
5: Yeah, and that was, they were the better team. No excuses. They dominate it. All the things that Australia are good at, like closing down, the work rate, physicality. The Americans outdone the Aussies and all those counts. And the goal at half time was a killer, but the second half they did better. But still, we've got a great chance. We've got a great chance to get a result against Paraguay. If we get a draw against Paraguay, we'll go through to the next stages. So we're still in there.
6: Okay, well, that's good news.
4: Yeah. Had Matty Ryan been playing goalkeeper on Saturday in Seattle, would he have saved those two goals? Only just asking for a friend.
5: The goalkeeper had very little to do the full game. Although the Americans dominated possession and everything, he never had a lot to do, to be fair. It was defensively, we were a bit shaken. When we lost that goal early, after 11 minutes, we were a bit rattled. So I don't think, although Matt Ryan's one of our own, he's a coastie, he played with the Mariners, I don't think it would have made any difference. It was further up the park, we sat too deep. Araconda, there were a lot of people, he dropped the two strikers who'd scored both goals. You know, that was a huge call to do that. And obviously, if you win, you're a legend. If you lose, everybody's wondering what you did. And so, no, I don't think the keeper had very little to do in the full game, to be honest.
6: Okay.
4: And so Friday it is, and Aussie Socceroos great Archie Thompson, he's called for bosses to give star Friday afternoon off to let them work from the pub or support Australia's charge at FIFA World Cup because it's at midday, the game.
5: It's a good rule. On Friday when we played the game at 12 o'clock, there was a baseball game starting at 3 o'clock in the stadium next door. I don't think anybody works over here. They just go to baseball games and all that. It's amazing. So I never had a chance to meet the mayor to see if he gave them the afternoon off or not, but I should check on it.
6: It's funny that you say that. I've got a couple of friends who live in America and neither of them have any idea that the World Cup is on. They're like, what's that?
5: The first day it kicks off, that's when you started seeing the things going up in the shopping malls and stuff.
4: Yeah.
5: And we're at the food market and just outside Hollywood, and they've got a light screen going on in the car park, and there are quite a lot of people there. But when we drove into LA, going back a week and a bit ago, the taxi driver had no idea.
6: No idea.
4: Yeah.
5: What World Cup are you talking about?
6: That's funny.
5: Soccer World Cup. And yeah. But then the other day when we were marching to the ground in Seattle, there were this huge march, there were thousands of Aussie fans. This guy came up to me and went, "Is anyone left in Australia?" And it looked fantastic.
6: That's awesome.
5: The banter's been great.
6: All right, good stuff, Loz.
4: All right, mate. We'll keep handing that show reel around to all the execs in Hollywood, and you never know where it will take you.
5: I'll do my best to get one. I maybe just got myself and Dick David Beckham's up.
4: Laurie McKenna, thank you so much for joining us, buddy.
6: Thanks, Loz.
5: Speak to you after the game. See ya. Bye.
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9: Coasties, we're getting pretty heavy around Erina on the Central Coast Highway. A terrible drive both directions. Expect some extra pressure too out of Kincumba on Avoca Drive at westbound moving towards Davistown Road. Our school zone traffic is certainly halting up Empire Bay Drive through Empire Bay just west towards Hill Road right now. Building outside Point Clair Station, Brisbane Water Drive and traffic for the M1 north into Newcastle clear. When driving on regional roads, look out for animals, especially at dusk and dawn. Follow warning signs, and if you see an animal, slow down, brake safely and don't swerve. A message from the New South Wales government. That's the latest traffic on the Central Coast 107.7 Triple M.
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11: Central Coast's average unleaded price today is around $1.66 a litre, while some servos are selling it as low as $1.56. The average for diesel sits around $1.89. 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
14: One of the most common questions I get is, should I get the latest smartphone? And my first answer is always, what's your current phone? Every year without fail, there will be a new iPhone, a new Samsung, Google, Motorola, you name it, there's always new smartphones. And for good reason. Technology advances quickly, and most importantly, the desire to have the latest shiny thing is strong among most of us. In my view, your smartphone should last at least 3 to 5 years, and in most cases, the only thing wrong with a well-looked-after phone is the battery. Did you know you can have the battery in your phone replaced? And when you do, the phone will perform like new. I reckon that's the best option for anyone frustrated by their smartphone, a couple of $100s compared to a couple of thousand. The logical approach. If your phone is more than 4 years old, then yes, the latest smartphone is going to offer a better camera capabilities, performance, and perhaps a bunch of cool new AI features. The question is, do you need any of them?
15: What you say?
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1: To Duncan and Tegan and Belle as well. It was a great morning, great turnout. It was a real winner.
0: Yeah, and to Marky as well from Regional Australia Bank, came from Warners Bay, so big trip for him. And to everyone who rocked up, thank you very much. Get free coffee. It was really good. We've got to get out of here. Mickey D's coming up next.
1: Yes, we will be heading back to Triple M HQ. And, yeah, see you tomorrow, I guess.
0: Yeah, and tomorrow, 5 in 10 is worth $500 thanks to the Wine Leagues group again.
1: It is true. He doesn't lie too much, ladies and gentlemen.
0: Only sometimes. All right, have a really good Monday. See you tomorrow, Mazzy.
1: Okay, bye.
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3: Pretty patchy, out of Berkeley Vale westbound along Wyong Road, making your way towards Tuggerah this morning. Stacking southbound down through Wyong Station on Pacific Highway. Bit of activity moving through Norville on Main Road between Evans Road and Budgiewo Road each direction. Slowing outside Point Claire Station up and down Brisbane Water Drive each direction. And there's certainly some congestion from Kingcumber on Avoca Drive westbound through to Davistown Road. Want to feel like a big deal? You will during Prime Day. 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That's the latest traffic on the Central Coast, 107.7 Triple M.
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5: 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And my dad said, "Hey, boy, what's wrong with you? Haven't you seen one of these before?"
2: 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The Rush Hour. 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
3: Hey, it's Dan Floke here with your local headlines. We're getting the inside running on what Labor plans to do in tomorrow's state budget to tackle housing supply. There's plans for a new facility focused on delivering prefab home components and modular housing at scale, while more than $32 million will be invested in modernising the approvals system over 4 years. There's also a whopping $9.2 billion being put aside for school infrastructure over 4 years. The founder of shark attack support group Bite Club's calling for a new summit to address the spate of recent attacks in New South Wales. A similar event played out in 2015 and led to the rollout of drone technology across beaches statewide. Dave Pearson's told the telly it's time for a fresh action plan. And council's set to get to work on improving the Tuggera Lakes estuary thanks to $4 million from Canberra. It'll be spent on more than half a dozen environmental restoration projects over 2 years. To sport, and Wyong's suffered a 2-point loss to the entrants in local top flight rugby league over the weekend. Woi Woi, Kincumber and Berkeley Vale also enjoyed weekend wins.
4: Triple M National News.
5: Good morning, I'm James Lake. Federal police have intercepted Australia's biggest ever shipment of cocaine. With record seizure taking place last week in Sydney's West, authorities reportedly uncovered 2.7 tonnes of the drug concealed beneath shipping containers at a semi-rural property. Investigation began in Queensland after a truck fire at a Mackay boat ramp led to the discovery of cocaine in the water. The haul is worth an estimated $816 million on the street and has so far led to 6 arrests. A new political party made up of Teal Independents could launch as early as this week, led by Warringah MP Azali Steggall. The move aims to formalise the loosely connected group under a shared community banner and also respond to stricter campaign donation laws due to start next year. Australia's housing market is fast cooling now, with confidence fading amongst both buyers and sellers. Preliminary clearance rates slipped below 50% nationally last week for the first time since the start of the pandemic.
6: If it's asbestos, call HTS Group, your local asbestos removal and demolition experts. 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
5: Melbourne Storm's come back from 16 points behind to beat Canberra, 42-20 at Amy Park. Melbourne celebrating Cam Munster's 250th game at the same time. Coach Craig Bellamy saying he didn't see it coming.
7: I wouldn't have seen that scoreline coming at the start of the game, to be quite honest. You know, there was a lot of points scored out there, you know. And
5: 23-time Grand Slam champ Serena Williams will play at Wimbledon next week in the singles at the age of 44 in a first match in 4 years after scoring a wild card off the All England club.
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3: Mostly clear skies on the coast today, looking at a top of 18. Similar conditions forecast tomorrow and could be a little cloudy by Wednesday. Possible late showers in parts. 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
5: Good morning. This is Mickey D. Thank you, Paddy and Maz. Another big show on the road at Edelong this morning. You might have popped in and said, g'day in these chilly conditions. Get your repeat on. Yes, we are going to repeat songs this week. In fact, we might do one today. When we do, if we do, of course, 133353, call the number, get on the standby list, $50,000, because by the end of this month, someone is going to win that incredible life-changing amount of money from the one and only 107.7 Triple M with good times and greatest hits like this, The Look from Roxette.

From Bon Jovi to anchovies on pizzas at the entrance back in the summer of 1985 when this was a brand new song. 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

0: These days, they might struggle a bit to stay up past 8 p.m., but back in the day when they could rock and roll all night and party every day, that is Kiss on 107.7 Triple M's $50,000 Narrabee Workday. 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
0: All right, get your laugh on at Wyong Leagues this Thursday. Be there as world-class stand-up comedian Arj Barker brings the gags in his show, The Classic.

0: thanks to Wyong League's newly refurbished showroom, along with special guest Cam Knight. Australia's adopted son of comedy, Arj Barker, is celebrating 25 years of touring our shores, celebrating this milestone with a brand new show, Arj Barker, The Classics, at Wyong Leagues this Thursday, which is June 25. Hurry, don't miss out. Grab your tickets now at wyongleagues.com.au.
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0: While you work on this Monday, June 22, we are providing the soundtrack. It's called Good Times and Greatest Hits on 107.7 Triple M. Other side, Red Hot Chili Peppers after the news at 10. And Ed Sheeran. I'm in love with the shape of you. 18 degrees today, mostly sunny, the very slight chance of a shower. And we've got the $50,000 Nairobi Workday. If you've just joined us, tell you more about that after the news.
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2: Woi woi, no problems on the Brisbane Water Drive into West Gosford. And between the entrance and Erin, the Central Coast Highway looking good north and southbound. While on Pacific Highway, picking up speed southbound as you make your way through the shopping area and the M1. No major hassles there north and southbound. Want that big deal feeling? You can this Prime Day. With big savings on beauty, fitness, fashion and more, you'll feel like a big deal. Don't miss Prime Day, July 7 to 13. That's the latest traffic on Central Coast 107.7 Triple M. Life
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0: Oh,
4: Hey, it's Dan Flank here with your local headlines. The AMA's latest report on ambulance ramping shows there's work to do in New South Wales. It's found around 80% of cases were transferred from ambulances to hospital staff within 30 minutes over the past 12-month period, but the state targets 90%. New South Wales hasn't met that benchmark since back in 2018-19. Calls are getting louder for a New South Wales Shark Summit to address recent attacks. The founder of support group Bite Club has told the telly he wants something similar to the event which played out in 2015 to happen, which led to a big drone rollout across the state's beaches. And Labor's confirmed plans to go big on public school funding in tomorrow's state budget. A record $9.2 billion will be invested into infrastructure over 4 years, with $2.3 billion of that heading to the regions. To sport, and the Mariners will learn who they're set to line up against in the Australia Cup round of 32 tonight, with the draw scheduled to happen at 7:30 p.m. Central Coast is one of 10 A-League sides in the mix this time round.
15: Triple M National News.
16: Good morning, I'm Matthew Layton. The Albanese government says Australia is well placed to deal with bird flu, but it's still a risk worth taking seriously. One wild bird has tested positive to the H5 strain in WA. Environment Minister Murray Watt telling the ABC endangered species, including Australian sea lions, could be vulnerable if the virus spreads.
17: If we were to have a widespread outbreak of this deadly strain, that would have a very significant impact on wildlife in Australia. Can I just make the point as well that, again, there's no evidence at all that this has affected poultry stocks?
16: A massive drug plot has been cracked open, with police seizing what they say is Australia's biggest ever cocaine haul. The 2.7 tonnes was allegedly found in Western Sydney. And a fresh Logies battle has landed, and the gold field is full of familiar faces. Ali Langdon, Robert Irwin, Sam Pang, Julia Morris, Lisa Miller, Po Ling Yao and Todd Woodbridge are all in the mix. Robert Irwin will also host the big night on 7 in August.
18: If it's asbestos, call HDS Group, your local asbestos removal and demolition expert.